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2: Jury selection today for the man charged with igniting the deadly Palisades fire in California last year. Jonathan Rendernecht has pleaded not guilty to three counts of arson and faces up to 45 years in prison if convicted. ABC News legal analyst Brian Buckmeyer.
3: Because it resulted in both the destruction of personal property as well as the death of others, you're talking about a mandatory minimum of 5 years in prison to as high as 45 years in prison. These are extremely serious charges.
2: Prosecutors in Santa Barbara County, California, say one grocery store chain has been given inaccurate calorie counts on some of its bread products.
4: Remember that Seinfeld episode when the non-fat frozen yogurt turned out not to be non-fat?
5: It's non-fat. How could this not have any fat? It's too good.
4: In Santa Barbara County, the district attorney says some Kroger-branded Carbmaster breads were not as low-calorie as advertised. Kroger accused of putting inaccurate calorie counts on some of its Carbmaster white wheat and multi-seed bread and hot dog and hamburger buns. The DA alleging Kroger was violating California's false advertising laws. In one case, the DA says Kroger advertised its Carbmaster hamburger buns as having 50 calories in them when they actually had 100 calories in them. Alex Stone, ABC News.
2: A federal judge today struck down a $100,000 fee the Trump administration imposed on new H-1B visas for skilled foreign workers. The judge says Congress would need to approve it. I'm Stephanie Officer, ABC News.
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12: He's here. He's here. Now, broadcasting from the underground command post, deep in the bowels of a hidden bunker, somewhere under the brick and steel of a nondescript building, we've once again made contact with our leader, Mark Levin.

0: April the 8th. And who has been violating that ceasefire? You've been reporting on it. Iran began, but violations right there in the Straits of Hormuz. Fast boats, drones interfering with traffic. We have defeated every single one of those. And then on April the 17th, specific ceasefire between Hezbollah and Israel in Lebanon. And who has been violating that ceasefire? Iran. Over 2,000 rockets and drones fired into northern Israel. Towns and villages evacuated, over 300 people wounded as a result of that. I've read the terms of the April 17th agreement. It's specified in the terms that Israel, both sides, can exercise offensive capability only when an attack is planned, it's imminent, or it's in execution. And what Iran, Israel has been doing, those attacks have been in execution and they've been imminent and they've been firing back at them from a defensive position. And then they couldn't stop them. So they said, we do have the authority to attack because they're planning them. Where are they planning it from? Southern Beirut Operational Headquarters. They attack Southern Beirut Operational Headquarters as a result of that, which is permissible in the terms of the agreement. And as a result of that, Iran fired those 11 ballistic missiles.
1: Now, I've been watching reports on this, so-called news reports, where they say Israel hit Hezbollah in Beirut, Iran responded. That's not what happened. Hezbollah's been attacking Israel. Israel responded by going after the head of the snake right outside of Beirut. Then Iran fired the ballistic missiles because they feel now that they're able to do these kinds of things because we will step in and say, stop fighting, stop having fun, cut it out, that's enough, we're trying to make a deal, we're 3 minutes away from a deal, don't keep doing this, you know, so forth and so on. And so this is where Netanyahu said, I'm going to do what I got to do. And this is when we said, well, just don't do it too hard. It's all kind of crazy. I'll be right back.
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0: You know what, ladies and gentlemen, it really is inspiring when you're free to speak the truth, your beliefs based on values and experience, and morals, when you don't owe your conscience or your life to anybody else, no business, nobody else. 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And in his important new book, God's Prophetic Clock, he lays out the clear biblical timeline we're watching unfold right now. 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
3: ABC News, I'm Stephanie Officer. Even as the U.S. blockade over the Strait of Hormuz continues, President Trump claimed today negotiations with Iran are continuing steadily. ABC's Jonathan Carl.
4: I spoke with President Trump just a short while ago over the phone. He insisted that talks are actively underway with the Iranians right now, telling me repeatedly he doesn't want anything to get in the way of his deal, saying, quote, we're trying to finish it up.
3: More than 30 million Americans under alert tonight for severe weather as a series of storms takes aim at the middle of the country. ABC News chief meteorologist Ginger Z.
5: Tornado warning just popped south and east of Denver. We've already seen ping pong ball sized hail into Nebraska, parts of Kansas. There will be more warnings on the map. Some of them go until 11 p.m., but the flood watches are still up. Kansas City down to Atlanta and including Louisville.
3: OpenAI filed preliminary paperwork with the SEC today that would lead the way to it becoming a publicly...
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13: Oh,

0: Maine will decide. Well, obviously they're going to decide. That's not the point. You're a Democrat. You're an elitist. An elected member of the House of Representatives. What do you think about it? People in Maine will decide. And then they start attacking Trump, or they start attacking Paxton. And they don't want to talk about this guy. But if they do, he's a victim. He's a victim of the military. He's a victim of the system. He's a victim of capital. You understand, right? Anything, anyone, if they were running a rat for the Senate, and they could get that vote, they'd run the rat. Instead, here you got a rat Fink. Go ahead.
1: And he had had two tours of duty in Iraq. He came
0: I don't
1: back.
0: Care. How many tours did Oswald have? The Marine. How many tours did he have in Vietnam? Did he have any? I don't even know. What does that have to do with anything? Nothing. Not if he's a sick bastard. Go ahead.
1: Okay, in a dark place. That doesn't excuse his behavior, but they
0: a dark place. Dark place for 30 years? Guy's been in a dark place. I'll say, very dark. So another excuse? He's been in a dark place. There's a lot of people been in dark places, horrendous places. Mental illnesses, physical challenges, God knows what. Our nation's filled with people who've been in dark places. This guy's been in a dark place, but he's done horrific things while he's been in a dark place. How many people in a dark place have a Nazi tattoo on their chest? Or have physically manhandled women? No, he hasn't. Well, she said he did, and we know to believe her. How many of them were Nazis? You see, they're giving discredit to the military, and people who have serious issues as a result, potentially, of their service, or maybe even people who haven't served. This is the camouflage for this guy. He was never in the working middle class, quote unquote. His family's wealthy. They loaned him money to buy the house, or gave him money. They helped buy this oyster farm for him, so he had something to do. I mean, what do you do with an oyster farm? How hard can it be, Mr. Producer? What do you do with the oysters? You throw them in the pond? What do? Stare at them? Oyster farm. I'm not putting down oyster farms. I can't stand oysters personally. But I'm not putting down oyster farms. I'm just saying, how do you farm oysters? Rich, do you have any idea? I mean, what do? Take a rake and, like, move them around in the water or something? What do? I'm an oyster farmer. Ah, sounds difficult. What do? Nothing. Oh, you're an oyster farmer? Yeah, yeah. Well, you're sending material. Oh, yeah, I'm an entrepreneur. I worked my way from the bottom up. How's that? Well, my parents bought the oyster farm, so you know. Oh. Go ahead.
1: Washington, and then he went back to Maine, and he started an oyster farm. He took accountability. He himself has said it was shameful, and he had redemption.
0: What is this, a character witness? This little weasel, Rokana, whose wife was busy playing the stock market, they made a fortune, where there's serious questions raised about them ethically and so on. Yeah. So who is this schlub who's now a character witness? He doesn't even know this guy, Plattner. He doesn't know him from a hole in the ground. Oyster farmer. Oyster farmer, good. It's an oyster. I'm a clam farmer. What do you think of that, Mr. Producer? I farm clams. Can I run for the Senate now? I'll be right back.
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0: communist regime, a fascistic regime. But we've abandoned it. And I don't know why, unless Erdogan has that much control over the administration. President also told Israeli TV today that there were five other countries pressuring him to tell Israel not to respond. Well, what countries were those? Wouldn't you want to know which countries those were?
1: I would definitely want to know.
0: And why does Israel give a crap? The 11 ballistic missiles were fired at her. I'm just kind of perplexed by this. Sam, thank you. Huntsville, one of my favorite towns of all time, seriously. We'll be right back.
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0: Yes. And Republicans are like, we don't care. Let's talk about Trump being at the Knicks game. I don't give a damn.
1: Well, look, the regime has to be taken out, and that uranium has to be ours.
0: Yes.
1: Period. Those two things have to happen. Yeah.
0: And verification of everything.
1: Yep.
0: Not a promise.
1: Right.
0: Not a guarantee. There is no guarantee that the Iranians can give. It's only verification of the United States, which is slam dunk.
1: Yeah. It used to be, Reagan used it. It actually comes from Russia, the old saying, trust but verify. Don't trust but verify.
0: Yes.
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2: Drone attacks increasing between Russia and Ukraine. ABC's Ian Pannell reporting from Moscow.
3: People are very reluctant to talk to us, especially when they know that we are American media.
4: Right.
3: They certainly don't want to appear on camera. Sometimes they'll talk privately, or if they do appear on camera, they don't want to show their faces. And I think that speaks to the level of fear in this country about appearing on TV, appearing to be critical. But even when people are critical, it's kind of finely tuned criticism. It's not outright opposition to the war.
2: A man accused of sneaking onto a flight from Houston to Los Angeles, making his first court appearance Monday. His attorney claims he bought a fake boarding pass online because it was cheaper and thought he was just getting a good price. McDonald's is rolling out the beginning of a more automated customer experience, or as McDonald's calls it, the customer journey. Pretty soon, a bot will probably be asking you if you want fries with that.
5: The days of ordering from a real-life person in the drive-thru lane could soon be in the rearview mirror. McDonald's revealing its testing Arch IQ, a Google-powered AI ordering system at 5 of its U.S. drive-thru locations.
6: Is that with Hunter sauce and Demon sauce?
5: The chatbot, nicknamed Archie, taking orders in English and Spanish. McDonald's CEO saying it's 90% accurate.
2: ABC's Elizabeth Schulze. Pepsi also going driverless for some of its delivery trucks in Arizona, according to the Wall Street Journal, who says they're doing dozens of driverless deliveries. Sherry Preston, ABC News.
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0: Hey, welcome to the Health and Wealth Show with David Ernest. I'm your host, Matthew. And like always, we're bringing it in with something fun that was already gone by the Eagles.
1: That's right. The Eagles. Well, here's the thing. You don't want your income to be gone, and you don't want your money to be gone, and you don't want, you know, your life to be gone past. I mean, time is flying.
0: No, you don't.
1: You just don't want it to be gone. But when it's already gone, you say goodbye. Adios, amigos. It's gone.
0: Mm.
1: What I want to talk about is you don't want to be talking like, hey, my money's already gone. And I want to talk about some justifications of what Ernest Financial is all about.
0: Okay.
1: People always say, well, what's the studies? What's the studies say? What does the surveys say? What's the proof in the pudding that what Ernest Financial is doing is the right thing to do for people that are older? And what's older? I'm going to say 50 plus. Some people, it might be 60 plus. But here's the thing. When you're older and the money is already gone,
0: yeah,
1: how long do you have to wait for it to come back if it ever does? Now, I know this may sound like a broken record because we talk about this all the time about how it could take lots of time to come back from a recession, a depression, and there's warnings everywhere now saying, hey, something bad's around the corner. We can't say what it is for sure. We hear all these things like ITR, which I've been talking about, research organization that says we're going to have a Great Depression by 2030. I don't know.
0: Mm-hmm.
1: I have no idea. But I know one thing. It doesn't look good in the long run. There's another song.
0: That's another one.
1: It does not look good in the long run. No, it doesn't. And any economist half worth their salt, or any financial person worth half their salt, is not going to disagree with this. Nobody is going to say, hey, this picnic that we've been on, where we've been borrowing money left and right, distributing money to people and illegals that have done nothing to pay back or to balance this budget in the United States of America and the world as far as that goes. None of this is being done. We voted for Donald Trump, which was a better decision, in my opinion, than the alternative.
0: Right.
1: But what is happening now? We're having a war. I don't know, skirmish, whatever. Look, have you gone to your gas pumps lately? Are you happy with what you see on your gas pump? I had someone the other day say, normally it costs me, you know, $40, $50 and I have to put this high octane stuff in. And
0: yeah,
1: I think it costs me about $90 to fill up.
0: That's about what it costs.
1: My God, man.
0: Yeah.
1: You know, and of course, some people say, well, you know, let's buy an electric car. I'm not going to sit on the side of the road with an electric car because I ran out of juice. I'm not buying an electric car now. I'm not against anybody buying electric cars. Some people say, well, let's just run around in town with electric cars. Okay, fine. But do you know how much more you got to spend for an electric car than a regular car? And how many mechanics work on electric cars? I don't know. You know, electric cars are coming. I get it. They're the wave of the future. I have no doubt. But I'm not buying one right now because you know why? I don't want the headache of an electric car.
0: I don't want it.
1: But I also don't want the headache of having to pay $4 or $5 a gallon for gasoline when it was, you know, less than $2 not too long ago when Donald Trump was in before. What has happened? A lot has happened. There's a lot of things going on. Here we were going along. Tariffs looked pretty good. A lot of people were bad-mouthing tariffs, but we were actually, you know, doing something good. They were keeping what we call the loan that the United States owes in check, and keeping the you know, things running along. Now the Supreme Court has said, no, you can't do that. So the Supreme Court, in my opinion, has stuck a knife in our backs, stuck a knife in Donald Trump's back, stuck a knife in all the conservatives' back. Why did they do that? I don't know. I wish they knew. If someone on the Supreme Court would call me and tell me, explain. I'll put you on the radio and let you explain to us why you did that. Why do you specialize in sticking knives in the rest of our backs? You know, is it because you might have got some kind of special interest money? I've been hearing that too. Why would the Supreme Court person, judge, get money from other organizations that have special interests. Sounds like there's a political mess here.
0: Yep.
1: You know, it sounds to me like that the rest of the United States is being bought off. We're being bought off constantly. Why did AOC become a multimillionaire? Why is Elizabeth... Oh, another question. Why is Elizabeth Warren talking so negative about annuities, and yet she's got 80 to 90% of her money in an annuity? I'm just going to tell you, she lied about being an Indian, and she's lying about money.
0: Yeah.
1: Why is she doing that? Oh, is it because her bank account's getting padded by the people who are making money when you don't put money in an annuity? Duh. Let's check the record. I believe so. Special interest money is everywhere. They're trying to manipulate the dough. They're trying to manipulate what you know. They say, oh, no, no, no. Stay in the market. It will come back. Yeah. When? And look, the folks that invested in 90% of the dot-com companies back in the 2000s, early 2000s, they lost their ass since. 90% of them never came back. They're gone forever. What about all those people investing in AI right now? The so-called AI bubble. What if it goes boom?
0: Well, it probably will.
1: It won't be like bubblegum popping all over your face.
0: No, it'll be really,
1: I mean, I know that's a difficult thing because then it gets in your beard and your hair and everything else. I'd rather that happen than you know, a real AI bubble pop it if I'm in the stock market. You know, but here's the thing. If you're not in the stock market and you're older and you can make a lot of money, and you know what? I can't talk so much about the kind of money that people have made in the last year or two, but it's unbelievable how much money our clients have made. And I can give you phone numbers. You've called me, I'll give you phone numbers and some of these high double digit numbers, extremely high, like getting close to triple digits.
0: Yeah. Well, it's real.
1: Yeah. So here's the thing. That's not a bad rate of return. Now, not everybody made that, but most everybody made a decent return. Okay. But I want to read some stuff here. Studies, including research by Wade, I can't pronounce this word, P-F-A-U, I'm going to call it PUFF, and Michael Fink.
0: Okay.
1: Show that including a guaranteed income annuity in a retirement portfolio can produce higher, more reliable income than solely relying on stocks and bonds. By mitigating the fear of outliving savings, retirees with annuities may spend roughly twice as much as those solely dependent on investment. Did you hear what I just said?
0: Yeah.
1: Can spend twice as much. Do you really want to suffer using the 4% rule? Now, let me explain that 4% rule to you a minute that the stock market people keep preaching about, which is only 80% accurate. It's only 80% accurate. It's not really 4%. It's like if you really add it all up, all the investment time, some of these 10-year intervals were more like 1.8, 1.9% is all you could spend to keep from running out of money because of the market drops. Okay? So just think of this. Let's say that you can get away with spending 4%. But the markets drop. So let's just say, for example, you had $500,000. Now here you're spending 4%. That's $20,000. Not a whole lot of money, really. All right. Then next year it drops to $250,000. Mm-hmm. Your portfolio, I'm not saying it's going to do that. I'm just saying
0: it's hypothetical.
1: It's hypothetical. But hey, it's done it many times. And if we have a big recession, might be worse. So let's say for 6 years it drops to $250,000, like ITR says is going to happen. They say it's going to be worse than half, though. I don't know, you know, maybe 70-80%, but you can read about ITR studies. They're pretty accurate. What's half of 20? 10,000. So now you got to adjust it down to 10,000 a year. You had $500,000. You can only spend 10,000 a year. And there's only an 80% chance based on statistics in history that you won't be completely broke by the time a 30-year retirement's over. Oh, yeah, it might get back to $500,000, then you go back to 20,000 later. Okay, but the money is already gone, unless it comes back. That's the reason why we play that Eagle song.
0: That's it.
1: You know, kiss it by until it comes back. You know, you can't be sure when it's going to come back, how it comes back, how old you'll be, or you'll be dead or whatever. And guess what? You know what the average person does with the money they inherited?
0: Usually spend it.
1: They spend it within 2 years. So don't count on a inheritance making it come back. And so if you're trying to leave it to your kids or somebody else, it's probably not going to work. Statistically, it's not. No, not based on if you die in a downturn. So here's the key findings of annuities versus stocks for income. Number one, higher spending power. Ooh, man, I love that. Because annuities provide guaranteed income for life, they enable retirees to safely spend a higher percentage of their savings without fear of running out. In other words, without fear of it dropping out on them. Number two, safety net. 97% of annuity owners report that their annuities help them worry less about running out of money. According to a BlackRock's survey.
0: Yeah.
1: Okay, that's a big survey. Okay, efficiency. Annuities offer a private pension feel. You feel safe, allowing for a higher, more stable income stream than traditional portfolio withdrawals, i.e. the 4% rule I just talked about. Okay, here's another one. Protection. Fixed and indexed annuities protect against market volatility, whereas stocks and bonds can lose value in a market downturn. Duh. This is what we talk about all the time. Annuity advantages. Guarantees offer contractual guarantees payouts, whereas stocks and bonds are subject to the market. Tax deferral. Annuities grow tax deferred, allowing for larger compounding growth that you can have a guaranteed income later if you want it. Longevity protection. Annuities are specifically designed to ensure income lasts for the rest of your life. Just like they said in the past, what's the rest of the story? The rest of your life. Not having to worry about and have strife about, hey, am I going to have this money? Now, let's look at this side of the coin. When are stocks better? Well, number one, when you're younger. Okay. Number two, growth potential. Dividend stocks are better for capital appreciation. Well, okay, we'll give them. But do you know that, fixed index annuities are using those in a roundabout way? They're using the futures of those things, so you can still make good money. Liquidity, stocks and bonds over higher flexibility to access the cash. Well, yeah, we have to admit that. But what's important? Lots of income guaranteed over time that you can't lose. Even the stock market goes up, you even get more. Or the worry that you might not have any income and you might not have any money for long periods of time, or maybe never if it crashes out like the dot-com did. Over 90% of the dot-com companies never came back. Right now, people are investing in AI like crazy. What's going to happen? We don't know. It could take your dough. We don't know.
0: That's right.
1: So, yeah, a balanced approach might be a good way for some people, especially the younger ones. You know, optional bucket approach might work. We're not against that if it's done right. Okay. But I talk to people all the time that are like 60s and 70 years old. And they say, I don't think I can lose any money. I say, why? Well, because I think it's in this thing called a mutual fund. Oh, you've been listening to Dave Ramsey say that you can get high returns on mutual funds. Sure you can if the market's going fast. What about the other side of the coin where you can lose your ass? Sets, potentially, a lot of it if the markets go down. You know, yeah, well it'll come back. Well, maybe. Probably some of it. Maybe a lot of it. So you're going to have to put your income on skids. In other words, on hold, or cut down how much you're pulling out, maybe. You know, this is the thing that we don't like at Earnest Financial. We're not against stocks. Man, don't even put me there. The stock market is a great thing to use if you use it correctly. And we're exactly using it. FIAs use it. That's how we make more money. But it's insured not to lose. And the reason why is because the money is not at risk. They're only taking the interest that they could have paid you and using it to buy futures in the market. So if you got 100,000 one year, you're going to have at least 100,000 or more the next year. and it can't not happen based on the guarantees of the insurance company, reinsurance companies, and other various insurance type deals. You know, it historically, they're very safe. In the Great Depression, to my knowledge, we've done a lot of research on it, not one legal reserve insurance company missed a dividend. 10,000 plus banks went out of business. Not knocking banks, man. Then along came the FDIC because what? Got to have banks, got to have them. So, you know, if we had a big downturn, could you lose money in a bank? You betcha if you got more than 250,000, you might. It's possible, yeah. But really, you could. I mean, I doubt it, but you could. You know, we don't know. We just don't know because that's the reason why you got to protect your dough. But you know what you really want to protect the most?
0: What's that?
1: Your income. Your income is where it is. Why? If you took your retirement income and took it all out, unless it's a Roth, can you imagine how much taxes you're going to pay? And why on earth would you take all your Roth out when you're going to have to invest it somewhere that would be taxable? That's stupid, too. I've had people come, well, shouldn't I take all this Roth out now and put it in something? No. No, no, no, no, no. You don't want to pay tax on your dough. No, no, no. Don't do that. It's just like people call me all the time and say, hey, I got to get out of debt. Oh, you got to get out of debt. Yeah, yeah. And I got all this money over here in retirement, but I've been listening to these people on the radio and, you know, talk about getting out of debt.
0: Yep.
1: Yeah. And I want to take all this money. I got $500,000 over here. And I want to pay my mortgage off, and it's got $300,000 in it. What's your mortgage rate? 2.25. What? You want to take that money out, and you're paying 2.25 of interest, and you're probably making double, triple that, maybe, in the investment. And plus, you're protecting the taxes from eating you alive, because if you took it all out, you're probably going to pay 30% or more to the government. So you're willing to give up hundreds of thousands of dollars to the government and put your money at risk to pay off a 2.25% mortgage note. How crazy is that?
0: That's crazy.
1: But they said, but I got to get out of debt. Why? Because I heard this guy on the radio say that you need to get out of debt. And he writes books and he's good. Well, I'm sure he's good at a lot of things, but that part, just go ask any CPA or tax person or our investment person, if that's smart, don't listen to somebody that is not a real financial advisor of some sort.
0: Right.
1: I mean, like, really, check their license. Check them out, you know. See if they should be talking about stuff like that. So, you know, yeah, we like to know it is. There's good and bad and ugly people, and there's good, bad, and ugly stocks, and there's good, bad, and ugly annuities. So what do we do? We're a filter. We're a filter at Earnest Financial. We filter out the bad and deliver the good. Why? How do we know how to do that? We've been doing it over 40 years. Over 40 years. And you can talk to any of our clients. We don't care. We'll give you referrals out the wazoo. You could talk. We could probably give you 100 referrals. If you want to talk to 100 people, say how happy they are, we'll give them to you. You know, don't claim to make the most money in the world. No. Claim to make really good money and don't lose it. And when you're older, that makes more sense, especially since folks, this research center like ITR saying we got a, you know, high chance, high probability of having a depression in the year 2030 or less or more. I don't know. I you know, it's scary when I hear that. You know, some people say, I hear people say, well, I'm just going to stay in another month or two or a year, 6 months or something. And then they call me desperate sometimes. The market just dropped. I just lost $40,000. I said, yeah, and it could get worse.
0: Well, and you don't get it out immediately. It takes a couple of days, right? It takes a few.
1: It could.
0: Depending.
1: And the thing is, the bonuses on these annuities are exceptionally high right now. They're higher now than they've been in decades, probably than they've ever been.
0: Well, it's a good time.
1: And this is a good time.
0: Yeah.
1: This is a good time to move money right now so you can get a higher bonus added up. If you lost $40,000, if you lost $100,000, whatever you lost, call me. 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And if you have a real meeting with us, we'll give you a $40 coupon to go eat at the Texas Roadhouse, whether you do business with us or not.
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1: That's right.
0: Yeah.
1: That's right. Client testimonies. You know, we've been doing this a long time. We know what we're doing. I mean, and we have a way by using the rebonus situation that we can get you 2 to 5% more in you know, most years, at least two. And I can show you how you can do that. And this thing about bonus annuities make less money than non-bonus annuities, let me explain that one to you when I meet you. Essentially, we got people that are up so high, they wouldn't believe that. I don't believe it. I know it's not true. It depends on how you do the annuity, okay? So these MIGA annuities just won't hold a candle to these FIA annuities if you know what you're doing. You're going to have, I got some people that got 10 to 20 times more money in the last 2 years than they would had by just a regular MIGA annuity. And that's unbelievable. That's unbelievable. It's real. I can show it to you. They'll vouch for me. They've got the account values. They're there. We're making money hand over fist, and it's safe money. Yes, there's negatives. You can't draw it all out, but you can draw big pieces of it out. I'll say how liquid it is without you dying or getting terminally ill, which makes it liquid all 100% during the early years. You know, how liquid is it? You could probably spend about half your money over 5 years with no penalties.
0: That's pretty liquid.
1: Well, who wants to spend more than half of their retirement plan over 5 years?
0: It defeats the purpose.
1: Yeah. So really, this stuff's perfect. Perfect. And you're going to make lots of money based on past experiences.
0: That's right. Well, if you want to get in touch with David, I'm going to give you the numbers and the website here one more time before we take a break. 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That's E-A-R-N-E-S-T. All right, listeners, don't go anywhere. We're going to take a quick break, but we will be back right here with more of the Health and Wealth Show with David Ernest.

0: 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I'm David Ernest, and this has been a Health and Wealth Minute.
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0: The urge is very strong. Give a little whistle. Give a little whistle.
1: I was going to foot him in foot.
0: Not just a little squeeze. Pucker up and blow. And if your whistle's weak, yell.
2: Corn Pop was a bad dude.
0: Take the straight, narrow path. And if you start to slide, give a little whistle.
2: Dave's not here.
0: Give a little whistle.
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0: And always let your conscience be your guide.
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6: Hello, boys and girls. This is your old Uncle Felix. Today's story has no title, but it does have a good moral. Once there was a young man who was very ambitious. You see, his family was poor, and all his life he had wanted to marry a rich girl. One day he came into the employ of a very rich man who had two daughters, Ethel and Carla. And since the custom of the day was for the oldest girl to get married first, the young man soon found himself engaged to Ethel. But alas, he preferred Carla. But since he had no money, he had to accept the old man's wishes and marry Ethel. Well, the day of the wedding arrived. Everyone was at the church. The groom, the bride, all their families, and all the people of the village. And just as they had walked down the aisle and stood before the preacher, a messenger came running into the church to tell the young man he had just won the lottery, thus making him one of the richest men in the land. Well, the groom stopped the service and began to tell everyone off. And finally, he got down to the bride, and he told her that he was not going to marry her, but was going to run away with her sister Carla. He ran to Carla, grabbed her by the hand, and out the door they went. Everyone stood there with their mouths hanging open. And then they heard a laugh. The laugh got louder and louder and louder. And everyone looked around to see the young bride standing there, abandoned at the altar, laughing, laughing, laughing. One of the villagers turned to another and said, "Why is she laughing? She just got left at the altar. And her groom ran away with her sister." The other villager, who was close to the bride's family, said, "Well, there's something you don't know." The first villager said, "What?" And the other villager said, "Carla's name at birth was Carl."
7: No!
6: So everyone had a big laugh, enjoyed the wedding feast, and went home. And that night, everyone slept well, except maybe for the groom. The moral of this story is, be careful what you wish for. You might just get it.
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8: This is your roving reporter. Today I'm talking to a lion tamer.
9: What up, Wild Kingdom?
8: I see you're working with the big cats.
9: That's right, man. They're ferocious. Down Garfield are no tender victuals for you.
8: I'll bet you've made so much money that you've had to hire yourself a money man.
9: Yeah, man, and I've hired the best.
8: You mean the man who could quite possibly be the most beloved asset preservationist in the world.
9: That's right, man. David Ernest.
8: The money man with the money plan.
9: Yeah, Daddy-O, and you can call him toll free at 833-596-7233.
8: And those last four digits spell out the word safe.
9: Yeah, man. Mr. Jinx, stop that. That's disgusting.
8: Tell me, how did you get into this business?
9: Well, my Uncle Claude, who was also a lion tamer, taught me everything I know.
8: And what was your Uncle Claude's last name?
9: Badly.
8: Claude Badly.
9: Yeah, excuse me. I gotta go scoop out the litter box.
8: Make sure you get that joke while you're at it.
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10: Yes, and welcome to Knowledge Labs. I'm Mr. Knowledge, and I know everything. Now, we've got a letter here from little Charlie McKimmy over at Morning View Elementary, and Charlie writes, "Dear Mr. Knowledge," isn't that sweet? "Dear Mr. Knowledge, I just for the 14th time watched Men in Black, that movie with Will Smith and Tommy Lee Jones. They have a piece of equipment called the Neuralizer, or as Agent J calls it, the flashy thing. My question is there really such a thing? A little device that if you flash it at someone, they forget everything and become brainwashed? Well, Charlie, you're in for a treat because, yes, there is such a thing, and we have developed one here at Knowledge Labs. This is it right here. The thing is, you flash this thing, or the flashy thing, as Agent J calls it, and whoever looks at the light, well, they're momentarily blinded, and then they kind of forget everything. It's very simple. You just push this little button, and... What was I doing? Hello, everyone. This is Mr. Knowledge, and I know everything. Now, today we have a letter from little Charlie McKibby over at Morning View Elementary, and he writes, Dear Mr. Knowledge, isn't that sweet? Dear Mr. Knowledge.
8: Join us again next time for another visit with Mr. Knowledge.
10: Oh, my goodness, I'm so muddled. It's just like I'm going in circles. Going in circles. Going in circles.

0: Welcome to the second half of the Health and Wealth Show with David Ernest. I'm your host, Matthew. And that was the Eagles with Already Gone.
1: Yeah, and I don't really, I mean, I understand what they're talking about, Already Gone. It's sort of like, you know, a love triangle or whatever it is.
0: Something.
1: You know, Already Gone. But we're equating it to money. You don't want
0: the money to be already.
1: No, you don't.
0: You're in a bad spot.
1: You know, you just don't want that at all. And you know, there's ways around that. There's absolutely ways around that, and that's what Ernest Financial is all about. But you know, there's all kinds of things that are going on in the world right now. We've got all this military buildup. We've got all these expenses in our economy. We don't know exactly what's going to happen. Will we have an energy crisis soon? You know, we've been listening a lot about AI and the increased energy that's going to be required of AI. And they're actually building one of these things where they're going to have to, you know, produce this energy. And these data centers for AI, they're going to consume massive amounts of electricity. You know, what's going to happen to the rest of us if we can't get our energy? Are we going to have to spend more money on our power bills? Are we going to lose our water? You know, they're saying there's a lot of water has to be used to produce electricity. Also, these AI data centers are going to be, really using massive amounts of water and massive amounts of electricity. And then there's the threat of our jobs going away. It may be so severe, they're saying. I mean, they, as in the so-called experts that are talking about AI, like Elon Musk, for example, they're saying that we're good chance that all the countries of the world are going to have to give a universal income to people because, why? They won't be able to have a job. Now, you know, I kind of don't believe all of this. I mean, maybe I'm just from the old school, but I just don't see a robot walking around or, you know, a big computer or whatever it is doing everybody's job. You know, I get it. But for example,
0: it's insane to think.
1: These things call me all the time. Yeah, for some reason, I'm on their radar. They call me and they try to act like they're a real person. And I'm going, that's not a real person. You know, how are you doing today, Mr. Ernest? Like, what kind of robotic voice is that? I don't even talk to those things. I just hang up. Like, I'm not talking to an idiot robot that asked me how I'm doing today. I mean, now, how many people talk to that thing? I don't know. Maybe somebody talks to it. But, I mean, do you get those kind of calls, Matthew? Do you know it's not a real person when it calls you?
0: I get them. And they're getting better. They're getting harder to detect. But, yeah, there's usually a pause. You know, you can kind of just tell. You'll ask it, hey, you know, what's this about? And it says something stupid or weird, and I just hang up.
1: Well, the day that the thing has a conscious mind, which I just don't think is going to happen, that's going to be scary. I mean, like, are we all going to turn into robots? I mean, you see these sci-fi shows where, you know, the human race or their race or whatever is all turned into a AI. And there's no more biological human or, should I say, living entity. Everything turned into AI. Okay. If that happens, it don't need food. It just needs electricity. Is this the big buildup? In other words, they're just going to

0: Oh, well, we're just going to have to raise taxes. Oh, really? And you mean you're going to just tax the people who had the money a little bit more than what you've already taxed them, which is like you taxed them to death already? You know, I mean, that's the reason why I kind of like the tariffs, because it was kind of working. And, you know, okay, so we had inflation. I get that. I didn't like that. Did not like that. But it was like solving a problem, and it was kind of holding the...
1: I think it was a Band-Aid.
0: Yeah. But they ripped the Band-Aid off recently. The Supreme Court, as I said in the first half, they ripped that Band-Aid off. You know, when you rip a Band-Aid off of a human, that hurts.
1: Doesn't feel good.
0: Well, right now, this is hurting because the Supreme Court has ripped the Band-Aid off, and it hurt the economy. It hurt... Why on earth... And I asked this question earlier in the first half. Why would the Supreme Court take money from special interests, you know, trips, things like that, and then they rip the Band-Aid off?
1: Well, because they're corrupt.
0: I hate to say it, but it looks like they might be. Well, yeah, they're corrupt. And why are the politicians doing crazy things?
1: They're corrupt, too.
0: I mean, you know, all of this money that's being spent in an election, all these special interests come in and they spend... They
1: millions.
0: Mega millions on state representatives of Alabama and Tennessee and Florida and Kansas and New York. I mean, all of them. All of these special interests just for a state. I'm not talking about the Congress people that go to Washington. I'm talking about these state reps that go to the state capitol.
1: Right.
0: Those used to. They didn't even have to have a budget. They'd get out and they'd talk to the public and
1: shake hands.
0: Maybe they got $3,000 or maybe $10,000 at the most. And now they got to have someone spend millions on them.
1: It's insane.
0: And they're only, like in Alabama, these guys make $66,000 a year of salary plus some expenses. Why would someone spend $1 million to get somebody that costs that is earning $66,000? Now, they got other jobs most of the time. A lot of times they're attorneys and stuff. Why would they spend so much money and give these people so much money to attack another person?
1: Well, that pushes their agenda through. That's what they ultimately want. They want to make more money. It's like an investment.
0: I mean, this is going on, and we're not playing this radio show so much in across the Alabama. It's being played in Huntsville some. And for you Huntsville people, you've already heard it.
1: Yep.
0: You got a congressman up there. I mean, well, he was a congressman that's trying to run for state rep. He's got a budget of like $100,000, but he's running against somebody that he says is probably a million plus.
1: Well, that's
0: from special
1: like
0: interest.
1: Yeah.
0: I mean, how can you fight this? Who do you want to be your rep? Someone who takes this money and uses it? They're going to owe a favor to these people. I know this is old news. I know this has been going on. Look at Mitch McConnell. Well, I mean, besides his brain locking up all the time.
1: Right.
0: I mean, like, that's embarrassing. We should have term limits. This character is worth, I don't know, 40, 60. I think it's like $60 million. Of course, he says he's not making any money from being a senator. Bull hockey on that.
1: Bull hockey.
0: You know? Really? I mean, really? They lied to your face.
1: Yep.
0: And people just keep on voting them in. Because what? They hear the negative advertisements on TV and they believe it. It's just like the negative advertisement against annuities. Why do you think that the stock market people want that so bad? Now, I'm not against stock market. I've told you this over and over again. Let's take one state, for example, the state of New York. Do you realize the products that are available in the other 48 or 49 states cannot even exist in New York?
1: I realize it. Yeah.
0: And I've thought about this for a while. Why? Because Wall Street's in New York.
1: The stock exchange. Yeah.
0: Right. Wall Street's in New York. You know, to even have a company or investment company or an insurance company in the state of New York, you've got to have a company that's domiciled in the state of New York, supposedly. I mean, like, they control them. They control this whole thing. The state legislature's up there. What? Getting money from somewhere to make sure this is controlled. It's been going on forever. And who loves this? Elizabeth Warren loves it. I think Bernie Sanders probably loves it.
1: Oh, yeah.
0: And Pelosi, man, she loves a lot of stuff because, I mean, that hammer was used on her husband's head.

0: I hated that. That was bad. But maybe somebody should hammer it into her head. Not really. I mean, I'm talking about hitting her head with a real hammer. But hammer into her head, this is not fair to the American public for her to make all this money using insider trading when if we do it, we go to jail. Hello, Martha Stewart. How did you like being in jail? Well, she had to cook her way out of there. No pun intended, I guess.
1: Right. Well, yeah. Well, they threw her in the prison. You know, she was a stockbroker in the 70s and early 80s. So
0: I didn't know that.
1: Yeah, they wanted to really make an example out of her, I guess.
0: I didn't know she was a stockbroker.
1: She was. She started out doing that. Yeah.
0: Oh, I didn't know that. Yeah. Well, I know that she did some supposed insider trading, but Pelosi's doing it. What's the difference? And the Pelosi's not the only one. I mean, like, look at how rich these guys are getting. And how poor the American people are getting, and then they don't want you to protect your ass. Says no, they let all these lies fly around. In my opinion, they're lies because the math's not there. Now, you should invest in the stock market if you're younger. You should invest in the stock market when you're older if you know what you're doing. You should invest, but not all of it. Not if you're in the middle class. Not in my opinion.
1: Well, you know. If you know what you're doing, you're
0: now if you're worth 10 or 15 or 20 million, and you lose, I don't know, 10 million of your 15 million in the market for a while, I think that 5 million will coast you.
1: That's going to hurt.
0: But you'll coast. But if you're worth 500,000, you lose 300,000 for a few years, I don't think that 200,000 is going to coast your 500. Not unless you got an annuity of some sort. Really? I mean, like, really? You know, why do they talk about all this stuff? You know, there's so many folks out there saying, oh, do this. What they're really saying is take all this high risk. You'll make a smidgen more, you know, over time. They talk about inflation. Yeah, I agree. Inflation's an evil thing. I totally agree with that. We got inflation fighters ourselves. We try to fight inflation, okay? And I'm not against the stock market. I don't know how many times I got to say that. People say, well, he's against the stock. No, we're using the stock market. We're just using it safer. When you're older, use it safer. How do you do that? Well, these insurance companies buy options against the drops. It's very sophisticated stuff. So do you know how to buy all these options? Thousands of them, maybe? I don't think so, unless you're just like super wealthy yourself. You don't have the ability. You can't go in there and make those deals that these insurance companies can make. You can't. Oh, well, Elizabeth Warren don't want them making the deals because she wants to turn around and tear the thing up. But, you know, the weird thing about Elizabeth Warren, she talks all this negative jumbo mumbo. Let's just say one thing about her. Elizabeth Warren, if you can hear me, why are you saying bad things about stuff that 80 to 90% of your money's in? Yes, ma'am, I've read up about you. You've got most of your money in annuities. Why are you saying bad things about them? If you're so smart and you know that you're smart, you think, why would you badmouth the stuff that you're actually doing with your own money? Elizabeth Warren, could it be another reason behind it? Could it be because you're getting paid some money to say this? You think?
1: I think, yeah.
0: And do you think the rest of us are that stupid that we can't figure out? Well, Elizabeth Warren's got 80 to 90% of her money in annuities. And she's talking bad about annuities. She's either stupid or thinks we're stupid.
1: I think you got it there with option B. I think she thinks we're stupid.
0: She thinks we're stupid.
1: Yeah.
0: Or maybe we should check her bank accounts. Maybe we should check all that money she's making. Where's it coming from? Why did she get so rich? You know? Oh, man.
1: I love it when you get fired up about
0: it. Well,
1: her.
0: I mean, look.
1: It's very corrupt. It's very hypocritical. And she's tried to destroy before her and other senators. What was that bill that they tried to get? You know, everything, they wanted everything to be regulated in a way where you wouldn't be able to sell annuities anymore.
0: Well, look at New York. You can't hardly sell them there at all. Okay, why? Because I'm just going to say it. My opinion is because Wall Street's there. Wall Street pays a lot of money to keep the competitors out of there, in my opinion. Okay? We're not stupid, Wall Street. Now, look, we need Wall Street. The insurance companies use Wall Street. We use the stock market. Why on earth would Wall Street not like a competitor? Why did someone else not like competitors? Well, if you had a legal way of binding the competitor up, do you think some of them would? Well, yeah, they're doing it. I mean, they do that. Oh, we've got, you know, this thing called monopolies, you know? I mean, yeah. Like you try to not to have monopolies. Look at all these companies that are literally monopolies. I can't mention them because they don't let me say them on the radio because they're stocks, okay? So we're not going to say them. There's another thing. They're trying to bind me up from talking.
1: People can, you know, do their own research, yeah.
0: Yeah. I mean, I have to be careful. As someone who was talking to me the other day said, David, I can tell you're careful. You betcha I'm careful. I have to be careful because they're listening, and they would like to stop it. They don't want these conversations going on. They don't want the general public to know what's going on. Not really. No. So if you start spilling the beans, so to speak, you know, that's the reason why they didn't like Donald Trump. He started going against them, and he spilled the beans on a bunch of them. I mean, Pocahontas, the beans were spilled on you lying about being an Indian. Why did you do that?
1: To get a free ride.
0: Yeah.
1: Yeah.
0: Yeah. You know, all of these crazy names that he made up about them, I love it because he hit it right on the nail. What they are, what they do, you know, like lock her up. I mean, like how many people did Hillary Clinton damage? And supposedly how many did her and Bill have killed? I don't know, but I've heard a lot of stories. Hope they're wrong. I'm not saying they're right because I don't know, but they're out there. There's stories out there. And, you know, corruptness is everywhere in business. Corruptness is everywhere in politicians and political stuff. You know, the United States is not a perfect union. No, we're as close as you can get, in my opinion, because I've traveled the world some, and I do see, you know, freedom of speech. Okay, so I'm using my freedom of speech right now. They don't like what I'm saying. Isn't that one of our amendments?
1: That's the first one.
0: Yeah.
1: Yeah.
0: So freedom of speech, man, unless I lie about something or say something that a regulatory person said I couldn't say, which is, in my opinion, binding my freedom of speech, but I have to, I mean, look, I can't say everything. I can hint at it. I can bump at it. I can come out and some of it, I can just come out and say it. But look, we're bound up. There's so many things I could say that if I weren't allowed to not say it because of some kind of regulatory law, because of radio. But freedom of speech in a general term cannot be stopped.
1: No.
0: So here's my freedom of speech.
1: Okay.
0: Do not lose your ass sets in the next downturn, especially if you're older. Give us a call. We want to help you save it all. What are the numbers?
1: I like it. 833-596-SAFE. 833-596-7233. 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That's E-A-R-N-E-S-T. All right, David, thanks so much for having me host. Listeners, thanks for listening. Like always, we'll be back tomorrow right here with more of the Health and Wealth Show with David.

0: matters discussed during the show are for informational purposes only. Each individual situation may vary, and the opinions expressed here may not apply to everyone. 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All ideas and information should be discussed in detail with one of our qualified representatives prior to implementation.
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6: Anti-death penalty advocates were in Montgomery this past Monday as a state execution is scheduled for this coming Thursday. The Death Penalty Action and the Project Hope to Abolish the Death Penalty were groups that delivered a petition to Governor Ivey in an effort to stop the planned execution of 49-year-old Jeffrey James Lee. Lee has been on death row for the 1998 murder of Jimmy Ellis and Elaine Thompson in Dallas County. Lee attempted to rob a pawn shop that was owned by Ellis, where Thompson was also an employee. Another woman, Helen King, was also shot by Lee. She survived that shooting by playing dead. Attorneys for Lee have tried to stop the execution through the appeals process, claiming it is cruel and unusual punishment to use the nitrogen hypoxia method. However, there have already been 7 previous executions with the nitrogen hypoxia method, with legal challenges not prevailing in court. I'll be back with more Alabama stories after this.
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6: 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Forensic analysis shows that the teen had substantial amounts of alcohol in her blood system before she got into the pool waters. Mano Chitta is facing charges for criminally negligent homicide. Chitta was here in the U.S. on a student visa. I'm Andrea Tice for...
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15: Good morning, everyone, and welcome in on a Tuesday. It's a foggy Tuesday morning, no doubt about it. There's a lot of humidity out there. But, you know, we're going to get through it. It's Tuesday, the 9th of June, 2026, and look who's back. And you can see that if you're on YouTube.
16: If you're on YouTube and you're watching, there,
15: it's live Richard Dixon.
16: There I am. There hi, how are you?
15: Hi, good morning.
16: My shirt wide open. What
15: glad
16: am I doing?
15: Yeah, what are you doing? Get dressed way. Over there. Pull see, you'd see that, too, again. If you were on YouTube.
16: What the heck?
15: Real Talk 995 okay. TV. Yeah. Let's give you the weather real quick. Let's let you know what we are contending with today. Partly cloudy skies. Only a 10% chance of rain. Hallelujah. High of 87. Looks pretty nice for Wednesday. Sunshine, 20% chance of rain, but it is going to get hotter. 91. Thursday looking pretty good. 20% chance of rain. High of 93. Here we go. We are in June. We're going to be done with this rain. And now here comes the heat. So y'all get ready for that. Yeah, but the humidity, woo, is it thick yesterday? I had to go get the garbage can at the bottom of the hill and, you know, bring it up to the house. And I was like, good Lord. I mean, you can hardly breathe out here.
16: Yeah, I only got to step outside the one time, and that was to take the garbage out. And I was just like, oh boy, there's fish swimming by at shoulder level. You're like, what is this all about?
15: That's what you felt like, right?
16: My goodness.
15: It was, yesterday and this morning is pretty bad. I mean, the fog is pretty dense, and it's in multiple areas. I mean, a couple of times I was like, well, these brights aren't working. What am I doing with these? Turn these off.
16: Right, no brights.
15: Doesn't
16: you
15: work.
16: Need, you need them there fog lamps.
15: Yeah, you need fog.
16: Got to have them fog cutters. That's what I say. I ran into no fog on the way in, which is unusual because I live in a foggy part of town. But that rain on Sunday is what caused this massive humidity, because that Sunday night, I mean, it was I think I saw on a map where I got just over 2 inches.
15: Wow.
16: On Sunday.
15: That's amazing.
16: And it was all like post 4 p.m. Mm-hmm. It was, you know, a little mist here and there over the course of the day. It would open up for about 10 or 15 minutes, and then it would, you know, back down again and whatever. But it would always be, you know, kind of mild. And then starting at 4, man, oh, the thunder started rumbling, and here comes the storms. And it was gully washer upon gully washer upon gully washer, one right behind the other. Sometimes there'd even be sun in between them.
15: And you know, then here it comes
16: like,
15: again.
16: You know, you're like, and then, whoop, nope, you're not out of the woods. You're not out of the dark. You're not into the light. You just get used to the idea, because this, and I fell asleep to that, and it kept going and going and going way deep into the night. So when I woke up on Monday, I could not breathe. Lung problems, issues that I've been having, combined with the massive humidity, was enough to make me say, I guess I won't be doing anything today.
15: Yeah.
16: And
15: yeah.
16: I didn't.
15: Yeah, yesterday was not the greatest day. It cleared up a little bit, and then here comes some more rain.
16: Mm-hmm.
15: It's pretty amazing. But I think we're done with it. Once the sun comes up
16: looks
15: this
16: like
15: morning
16: it.
15: And some of the fog burns off, we should have a pretty decent day today.
16: Keep a good thought. I did fall in love over the weekend. Very
15: did
16: excited
15: you?
16: About
15: very
16: that.
15: Very nice.
16: Yes.
15: Congratulations.
16: Thank you.
15: I thought that would never happen for you again.
16: Here I was on the sofa, just scanning about for something. I'm like, do I want to watch Yellowstone? I saw the first episode. It was okay. It didn't really move me to the point. I'm like, okay, I got to finish watching this, Jumanji jungle movie thing. And I remember three or four people recently have been telling me, you really got to watch this show. It's a great show. It's been off the air for a long time now, but I think you'd really like it. It seems like it's up your alley. So I was like, well, let's go see if I can find it. And I did. It was on Hulu. And I'm completely smitten with the show Boston Legal. Absolutely
15: good,
16: taken.
15: Good show.
16: I mean, I've binge watched four episodes of this. I don't binge watch anything.
15: It's pretty good.
16: But I couldn't wait to see what was going to happen now. I was like, okay, this show is a million years old.
15: Yeah, it is.
16: I mean, it is 2000, I think, is when
15: so
16: it started.
15: So you like
16: right?
15: it, huh?
16: I loved it.
15: Yeah.
16: I was like, this is fantastic. It's funny. Mm-hmm. I love the Shatner character.
15: Shatner does a great job.
16: James
15: in it.
16: Spader, great in everything.
15: James is perfect. He plays the
16: Bell,
15: part great.
16: Very easy to look at.
15: Yeah.
16: Just a lot of good, funny, fun stuff in there. So I'm now completely taken by that show, and I'm glad that I got to spend a couple of hours enjoying it yesterday, because, woof, man, every time I got off the sofa, I'd be like, lightheaded, not good, back down you
15: go. It was a good thing you used a vacation day, because that might have been a sick day.
16: It might have been.
15: Way to go, Richard.
16: At the same time, I was kind of like, why am I wasting a vacation day? into each life, you know how it is.
15: Yep.
16: Let's talk about your roof. Did it withstand the storms? Did it do well? Did you lose some shingles, or did you begin to notice just how old it is, that maybe a little bit of water was finding its way into your attic and then finding its way onto your ceiling from the other side? 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Maybe you have. I just ran across this again yesterday, and I guess it was popping up during my Boston Legal streaming little
15: dealio
16: festival.
15: Mm-hmm.
16: The anti-Jared Hudson ad that is being run consistently. It's being run on local TV. It's being run here. It is being run on, Hulu and Disney Plus, and they're attacking our streaming services now. You know, and there is one line in there, and it's, by the way, this is 100% truthful. The line is 100% truthful. Jared agrees with keeping a rule in place in the Senate that is keeping the SAVE Act from being passed. Well, he's right about that. Jared doesn't want to do away with the filibuster, nor do I, nor should anyone, really. I don't know how Barry Moore feels about it. Maybe he doesn't want to. Does he want to keep the filibuster? Does he
15: That's
16: want to
15: a
16: do
15: good
16: away
15: question.
16: With the filibuster?
15: Let's ask that question.
16: I would like to talk to him and find out. He couldn't make the Senate debate the other night because he had to stay in and vote in the House. I get that. That's okay. You got to do your job. You got to do the job that you're hired to do before you move on to the job that you're hoping the next group is going to do. But Barry Moore's not responsible for that ad. That's a pack that somehow got together and decided that they were just going to attack Jared Hudson and call him a rhino and everything under the sun. I know for a fact what Jared believes in is doing away with the zombie filibuster, which is, Kids, there was a time long ago when if you wanted to filibuster a bill, you actually had to stand on the Senate floor and talk. It was Mr. Smith goes to Washington. Mm-hmm. And you had to talk.
15: For hours and, hours and hours.
16: Sometimes days.
15: Yes.
16: And at the end of that time, a vote was taken and 51 votes would do it. Okay? But because they decided that they didn't really want to work that hard, they created this thing called the zombie filibuster, which is all it comes down to is this. We want to pass this bill. Uh-oh, don't do that. We'll filibuster you. Okay, never mind. And that was the end. Make them filibuster. Go, yeah, okay, if you really want to do that. Because the SAVE Act is an act that I think a huge number of Americans can get behind.
15: Yeah, I do too.
16: What is wrong with having to prove you're a citizen to register and prove you are who you say you are when you vote? What could possibly be wrong with that?
15: We know that everyone on the left is going to say, no, they don't want the SAVE Act. I mean,
16: it's racist.
15: Yeah, right. It's racist. Whatever. Easy to get an ID. We've seen that over and over. I don't know of a state that you can't get one. It makes no sense at all that we can't pass that. And that's part of the problem is you've got other things glommed on with it.
16: Right.
15: And you can run ads like that and make it look as if you're against the SAVE Act. And Jared is for the SAVE Act.
16: He's 100% for the SAVE Act. He thinks it's the most important thing. And by the way, this is not an ad for Jared Hudson. This is merely to point something out because I know you're being inundated with this ad, and I think it's important that somebody clarify what this rule is that Jared is in favor of. Jared is in favor of keeping the status quo when it comes to the Senate. Oh, my God, what a nightmare. And for all I know, Barry Moore is, too. I think I've heard him say he doesn't want the zombie filibuster any longer. You know, I mean, he wants to do away with the zombie filibuster and force an actual filibuster, which means he's not really in favor of doing away with the 60-vote rule. And that should be a good thing. Look, I know the thought is, well, if the Democrats get in charge, the first thing they're going to do is wipe that out, and they're going to pack the court, and they're going to make D.C. and Puerto Rico states, and it's going to be a nightmare. Okay, well, if we keep the filibuster rule, don't let them step in the way. And by the way, pass the SAVE Act, they'll never retake the Senate.
15: Mm-hmm.
16: They'll never retake the Senate.
15: Right.
16: The amount of way that is going to change the vote, I think, is going to be astronomical.
15: No, I think you're exactly right. That's why it's so important. And I feel like, you know, we talk about it, but I feel like the rest of the country is like, does everybody understand how important this is? Because, you know, little drips and drabs here and there.
16: Yeah.
15: We're talking about it. I'm like, we really need this thing passed. You know what I mean?
16: Yes.
15: I mean, the SAVE Act really needs to go through.
16: Absolutely. I can cite two examples of why I know this is going to happen. Number one is when they stopped, Nielsen stopped doing ratings like you write down what you watched.
15: Mm-hmm.
16: Because it was always like 60 minutes and 48 hours were always in the top 10. And there were always these high-end, MASH and PBS, the McNeil-Lehrer Report, all of these great shows. America really cares about their educational television. As soon as they did away with that,
15: Walter Cronkite came out.
16: They put boxes on people's TVs,
15: right.
16: And it automatically recorded and sent.
15: But it was the reality of what you were watching.
16: Exactly.
15: Yeah.
16: Six of the top 10 shows were Fox caught on tape shows. It was, you know, when animals attack. It was when people misbehave at work.
15: Right.
16: Those were really hot at the time, but they're garbage shows. And they're akin to today's reality shows. That's what people were actually watching versus what they said they were watching. And in radio, we have this thing called people meters. It's a little device that you clip onto your belt. And we don't have it in Birmingham, but in other larger cities. Boy, did the ratings change when you started actually recording what people were listening to rather than looking at what they were writing down. Oh, I listened to a lot of NPR today. No, you listened to Howard Stern nonstop and you know it. Okay.
15: Yeah, truth be told.
16: It was a game changer.
15: Yeah.
16: So I think when you really start to only get the votes of registered voters, American citizens, and those who have an ID.
15: That will change everything.
16: You're going to see a lot of blue turn red out there, man. You're going to see a lot of blue
15: turn red. And that's why they're fighting it tooth and nail. They don't want it.
16: Exactly. 6:18, let's get the show up and lumbering under its own weight. Stick around.
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0: 622, Talk 99.5, talk99.5.com. Tuesday, yeah, it's a little foggy out there, but this too shall pass. Mm-hmm. And in fact, with only a 10% chance of rain and a high of 87, it will probably be steamy again today, but maybe not as bad as yesterday.
1: Yeah, let's hope that it clears up sooner than later. But careful out there this morning again, because some areas with that fog issue. Zip on over to Craig at Birmingham Broker and see what's going on there. Man, he's got a lot. He's actually opened up a second little business, and it's called BB Electric Moto Dirt Bikes. And he posted a bunch of stuff on social media over the weekend. His son and himself and some others were out at this event riding these dirt bikes that are super, super cool. If you're thinking about maybe a gift for a graduate or something like that, maybe something fun to do with your family, maybe get a couple of these bikes. They're reasonably priced, and man, are they good looking. So go by and see them and check that out. It's right there with Birmingham Broker. 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
2: And now, it's Dixon and Vining's top three things you need to know.
1: Well, President Trump has warned Iran and Israel to stop fighting after the two countries traded missile strikes late Sunday for the first time since the U.S. negotiated the ceasefire. IDF confirms strikes against Iran through early Monday morning. Netanyahu has said Israel will strike Iran whenever necessary. And Iran and Israel have agreed to now to return to that ceasefire. This came after Donald Trump warned Netanyahu that escalating military action could leave Israel isolated in a conflict with Iran. He's like, hey, y'all stop this. And Netanyahu, I need you to back off in the middle of while I'm trying to work this peace deal. By the way, we thought that possibly that could happen by the end of the weekend. Now we're hearing another 2 or 3 days. That's what Donald Trump is saying. We'll see. Mm-hmm. I know this is taking some time, and we understand why, because communication is a little spotty. What are we using? Pigeons now to try to get messages to the folks in Iran?
0: I believe that's the only way to do it. Get it back and forth with that.
1: That's kind of where we are, and I know a lot of people are ready for this conflict to end. You know, we got to get the Strait of Hormuz back open without any issue there. Mm-hmm. Again, no nuclear capability, because that's how we got into this whole thing, that we saw that Iran was apparently getting very close to having that. Israel is the closest to them, and we know that they want death to Israel, and they want death to Americans. So we had to step on in and take care of this, and we need to make sure that if we get a peace plan and deal that in place, that all these things are a part of that, so we don't have any issue.
0: I agree. In order to remain consistent, I didn't like it when Barack Obama told Israel what to do.
1: Yeah.
0: I'm not crazy about it when Donald Trump tells Israel what to do.
1: Right.
0: They live it every day. They're over there right in the thick of it, you know?
1: No doubt.
0: So I'm kind of like, oh, you don't want us to bomb them? Make them stop bombing us.
1: Yeah.
0: There you go.
1: Yeah, if I'm Netanyahu, again, it'd be like, you know, Canada and the U.S. are like, look, they're right here. They're right in our backyard.
0: Hello.
1: You're not having to deal with that.
0: Exactly. So,
1: but I also understand where Donald Trump is. That just muddies the water further and delays being able to get a deal done with Iran. So, anyways, we'll keep an eye on it. A U.S. Army helicopter has gone down near the Strait of Hormuz. This happened Monday. The two crew members apparently were rescued, and the pilots are said to be okay. It's unclear what caused the crash, but more information is expected to be released today. Hopefully we'll find out. It's unclear what the Apache helicopter was doing actually at that time, but they have been used in the past to attack small Iranian boats as part of the U.S. blockade of Iranian ports. So is it possible they had just something technical happen on the helicopter and it went down? Or, you know, did one of these Iranian boats have some capability of bringing this thing down.
3: A drone, perhaps?
1: Yeah, maybe.
3: You know, drones are cheap and easy to manufacture, and so that's going to be the number one way that Iran probably rebuilds their military. Because it takes a while to build a rocket from scratch, and we pretty much destroyed their rocket plants.
1: Right.
3: But yeah, they can pick up a drone from Russia, or they can make them themselves in their basements.
1: Yeah, they sure can. Finally, this story, for the first time in 27 years, the University of Alabama men's baseball team is headed to the College World Series after defeating St. John's following a Sunday rain delay. Bama did win 7-2 in Tuscaloosa, and that will be the sixth time in program history that they will be at the College World Series. Bama will face Oklahoma to start in Omaha. The game will be played 2 p.m. this Saturday, June 13th. Congratulations to Bama. Congratulations to Troy. I hate it for Auburn because Auburn had a really, really good team this year, and you were like, okay, well, hopefully they'll make it in too, but they lost over the weekend, so they didn't get in.
3: Nope, and that's just the reality of the situation. And the sad thing is, and this is one of the reasons I do like the college football playoff, is that you can say, look, we finished seventh this year out of the entire nation. You can say, all right, well, we didn't make it to the big game, but we finished seventh. We feel pretty good about ourselves. You take the number of teams that make it into the College World Series, and then you kind of start counting down from there, and you go, all right, here's the ones who almost made it in. Here's the next level. But nobody's paying attention to them. You're only looking at the guys that are really in that tournament.
1: Mm-hmm.
3: And Alabama has done great. And by the way, I've never seen, and I said this about football coach, but I can say, I don't think I've ever seen a coach as focused as the Alabama baseball coach. He said at the beginning of the season, this is our dream, this is where the plan ends, this is what we're shooting for, and he managed to get them there.
1: That's pretty rock solid.
3: I mean, that really is.
1: You say it and you make it happen? Wow.
3: At this point, they can win it or not win it, but I'm just really impressed by what this guy has managed to achieve. Well done, I say. 6:30 with Dixon and Vine, and Kalen DeBoer is, also doing a great job. 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
11: We have a couple of stalls on 65 South, and they're both at I-459, exit 250. I'm Phil Carter in the Traffic Center.
12: Well, after several days of soaking rains and even some flooding in parts of Alabama, we get a chance to dry out. Rain chances drop, and you know what that means. Temperatures will be going up the next several afternoons. High temperatures will be in the lower 90s with a partly cloudy sky. An isolated shower or thunderstorm is possible, but many of us remain dry. Headed towards the Alabama weekend, rain chances come up just a bit, but so too does the heat index. It will feel at times like we're in the upper 90s to near 100 degrees. Certainly starting to feel a lot like summertime. I'm ABC 30 through 40's meteorologist Devin Chikvera on Talk 99.5.
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13: 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That doesn't create good TV ads. 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But showing your boobs, calling somebody an a-hole, setting something on fire, doing a little stunt, standing on your head. Yeah, that gets you clicks. 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

0: my trade. 635, Dixon and Viney, Talk 99.5, talk99.5.com. You know, it's really, really, really muggy out there. And if you live in an area that is already prone to mosquitoes, well, you can now multiply that by five. Because mosquitoes love that muggy weather. It's how they reproduce. It's how they expand their territory. Man, do they love it when it is muggy and humid outside. And you hate it, of course. Well, Mr. Bugs has got this patented system that they use. They reduce your mosquito population. And even when it gets muggy, the mosquito population remains reduced. Now, they come by once a month and they spray. And they know exactly where to spray and how to spray and what to spray. And you go, how can that possibly? I don't know. I don't know how one spray a month does it. All I know is that in my backyard, haven't been bitten by a mosquito once this year. It was one time I got it. It was 2 days before they were coming back. I got bit this year one time, but the last 3 years, none at all. Not one, not ever. It's pretty amazing stuff. They know their stuff, and if you want to get rid of the mosquitoes in your yard, one call to Mr. Bugs would really go a long way toward doing that. 941-6252, 941-6252. Find them online, MRBUGGS, MrBugs.com. They know what bugs you. I don't know if you've seen this. It's going around. It's a Facebook page called I Love Birmingham Food.
1: Yes, I have seen that many times.
0: And this question keeps popping up.
1: Mm-hmm.
0: And I think it's being shared by a lot of people. I got it when Will the Chub Father shared it. You can only eat at five Birmingham restaurants the rest of your life. What do you choose?
1: That's a tough one.
0: Yeah, a bunch of people are naming closed restaurants. You're like, well, you're going to go hungry, buddy.
1: Yeah.
0: Yeah, I'm sorry. Baby Doe's Matchless Mind hasn't been around in a long time.
2: Or for that matter, Da Vinci's, which we had a chance to try out last year and then found out they were closing before we were going to get done with our pizza challenge.
0: That's right. It's true.
1: They almost, oh well.
0: Yeah.
1: Yeah, you got to find a place. You got to pick places that are open, folks.
0: The problem, you know, I threw my five out there. Chub Fathers, The Fish Market, Bob Baumhauer's Troops Pizza, and Mr. Wang's Buffet. Mr. Wang's is like a little slice of home to me. But then I realized I didn't have a barbecue restaurant on there. I was like,
1: oh, you
0: got to
1: have one of those.
0: Yeah, so what do you replace?
1: So which one would you pick?
0: Yeah, I don't want to replace Troops Pizza because I love that place. I don't want to replace Baumhauer's because I love wings. You know what I could do? Here's what I'm going to do. I'm going to remove Bob Baumhauer's. Oh, breaks my heart. And we're going to put in Bob Sykes Barbecue because they have wings.
1: Yeah, you could do that.
0: Apparently
1: just Thursday
0: and Friday, which we're going to have to test them out. We went to a wing place last weekend. I still have pictures I haven't put up yet.
1: Which, by the way, we on Friday thanked the person that picked up the tab, and they texted us. So we now know who it is.
0: Okay.
1: And I'm thinking, you know, maybe we need to invite that person to one of the next
0: Not a bad
1: wing
0: idea.
1: Runs.
0: Not a bad idea.
1: Yeah.
2: What are you hoping to pick up the check again?
1: No, I'm not saying that.
0: No, I'm with Steve.
1: No, I was thinking we'd pick up his tab.
0: Okay.
1: I thought that would be nice.
0: It is. That was super nice.
1: It was.
0: We were out and we were eating and we were paying no attention to, you know, what I was going to pick up the tab. And then I realized as I was taking the leftovers home, I thought, well, I should have actually offered these up to anybody since I didn't pick up the tab.
1: Somebody it's all
0: else
1: good.
0: Got it for us, but I'll get the next one.
1: Mm-hmm,
0: it'll
1: that
0: be
1: was
0: fine.
1: Good.
0: Nonetheless, great time, good times had by all. And think about the five Birmingham restaurant thing when you get the chance.
1: That's fun.
0: It's tough to narrow it down. That's really what it comes down to is the narrowing down.
2: Well, and then there are the people that go, okay, are we talking about Birmingham proper? Are we just talking about like Birmingham Metro?
0: Oh, you're talking about my old producer, Juice.
2: Yeah, basically.
0: Yeah, Juice had a gift for, and by the way, he's a brilliant baseball play-by-play guy. He's working for a AAA team right now, I understand, out of South Carolina, I think. And he's really, really good at that. The producing of my show, not so much. He would have a gift. I'd be like, what's the best food to go with? What's the best tailgate food? And he'd come up with something like a Wankler rotary engine. And you're like, what? And then he would show you the tortured steps he got from the question to the Wankler rotary engine. And I'm just like, why are you making this complex?
3: Well, is it Birmingham proper? Is it just within the city limits of Birmingham? Or do you mean like Birmingham and Hoover? Birmingham and Hoover at Homewood? Shut up. Never mind. I don't want to know anymore. No, I'm not talking to you. How about that?
1: What? You got irritated quick.
0: people are irritating. You know how I feel about, you know.
1: People. You love your dogs, but hate people.
2: Too much peopling.
1: Get away from me, people.
0: I adore my dogs. Agriculture Secretary Brooke Rollins, this is so amazing to me, said that nearly 700,000 SNAP fraudsters have been found in cooperating states, calling it the tip of the iceberg. This is something that should not go unnoticed, not just the fact that they're uncovering fraud, but the fact that the Secretary of Agriculture is the tip of the spear in uncovering this fraud. And when it comes to Medicare, you know who's doing it? Dr. Oz.
1: Yeah.
0: I mean, that's amazing to me that you've got the, you know, the head of the, you know, he's the Surgeon General, basically, mm-hmm. and he's now uncovering Medicaid and Medicare fraud. So Trump has got all the heads of these departments now looking into fraud within their departments and how people are misusing their benefits. And if we just had everybody doing that on a regular basis, I mean, first off, you know, where are the inspectors general that are supposed to be doing this?
1: Yeah, it's a very good question, Richard.
0: I mean, they just got really lazy, didn't they?
1: Yeah.
0: Apparently, they're not putting
1: it. Look the other way because they didn't want to do the work, I guess.
0: 700,000 SNAP fraudsters, 200,000 fraudsters using dead people's social security numbers, nearly 500,000 collecting benefits in multiple states.
1: So if, you know, to me, 700,000 doesn't, it sounds like a lot.
0: Yeah.
1: And if she says it's the tip of the iceberg, what's the total amount?
0: I'd like
1: what
0: to
1: are
0: know.
1: We looking at? Like 5 like million?
0: To, yeah.
1: 10 million?
0: I mean, that's...
1: I mean, it could be something astronomical.
0: It could be. It's 700,000 is a lot when you think about how much money they get every
1: yeah.
0: single month.
1: Let's add that up.
0: And if we're killing that and saying that is no longer going out the door, then you could be talking about millions upon millions of dollars, and that's just in SNAP. Then you talk about that in Medicaid. You talk about that in Medicare. You talk about that in other social programs that are out there, like that special program for autistic kids that Ohioans were ripping off left and right. The program for feeding kids like they were ripping off nonstop in Minnesota. They've got a hospice thing in California that has been a fraud almost from the beginning. They've shut down over half the hospice programs in California. And nobody complained, which is a pretty good sign that they weren't really doing anything.
1: That's exactly right.
0: Yeah. They found that 50% of the medical care that came at the state's expense was coming from about a 3-county area around San Diego. 50% of it. And they went in and looked and they found out that, yeah, this is all a bunch of garbage. This is just like they've just been taking advantage of these programs forever. And nobody at the government level has bothered to try to stop it. I'm glad to see that it's finally happening because there's no telling where we might be able to get our deficit. Now, if I know, I remember being home one afternoon and watching one of those stupid daytime afternoon shows before judge shows took over all over the place, right?
1: Yeah.
0: You had your Sally Jesse Raphael, your Ricky Lake. Everybody wanted to be Oprah, remember?
1: Mm-hmm. Everybody tried to be.
0: Everybody thought mm-hmm. they were Oprah. I don't remember which one this was, but we'll just call it Sally Jesse Raphael for fun because she had the cool glasses.
1: Mm-hmm. Always had cool glasses.
0: And this girl was getting married and was just spending her parents' money hand over fist. It was absolutely going out the door. She was $40,000 over budget or something like that. Yeah.
1: Wow.
0: And her mother was there on the stage pleading with her, you got to get this under control. We can't do it this way. She said, you know, how about maybe instead of going to Jamaica, you go to New York City for your vacation. That would save about $20,000. And she goes, oh, well, then I could afford to use the horse and carriage instead of the. You're like, no, you don't understand.
1: It's got to stop.
0: It's we're trying to go completely backward. Mm-hmm. This doesn't leave you extra money to do other things with. But that's exactly what the government is going to do. When you find all this fraud, you track all this down and you say, look at all this money that we managed to save by stopping the fraudsters. There's going to be people in government who go, great, what should we spend it on?
1: Nothing. No, don't.
0: Right.
1: How about that? Let's get the deficit under control.
0: We need to end the deficit spending.
1: Yeah, yep.
0: And then we need to start paying the debt down. Come on, guys. I know we can do this. I know. I believe in us.
1: That's a big leap right there. It really is.
0: I know.
1: I mean, I'm glad to see that they're cleaning up the fraud too, because again, you know, it's

0: You're like, how is this even possible? Everybody's like, shh, I got some of mine. You go get some of yours. What? You're thinking, my goodness, this is terrible.
1: Uh-huh.
0: And the fact that 700,000 is the tip of the iceberg, I'm like, okay, what's the real number? Mm. How long is that going to take?
1: Mm.
0: Probably years to unravel.
1: Yeah, and the real fear is what happens when a new administration takes over and stops paying attention.
0: Yeah, well, you know, that
1: goes back to the way
0: things
1: used
0: to be. Don't do it. That's why we need to, you know, keep moving forward. We're headed in the right direction. This country is, with doing things like this, stopping the fraud, stopping the waste, finding out what's going on in Minnesota, finding out what's going on in California and all the money that's been spent and the fraud. Get it under control and let's take things back to where they need to be.
1: Yeah. It's also yet another one of those we've been told our entire lives, there's not that much fraud. Oh, there's a little fraud.
0: Oh, my heavens.
1: Not that much. There might be
0: some
1: fraud.
0: We're seeing that it's ridiculous.
1: Finding out that there's ridiculous amounts of fraud. What else have we been told about that? What other category have they said there's not that much fraud? It's not that big a deal. Voting.
0: Mm.
1: We hear that all the time.
0: Look what just happened in California. Have you all watched this? Mm. It is just unbelievable that your third place person, is in second place now. Isn't that amazing?
1: Well, apparently.
0: And we did more counting. Looky here.
1: Democrats vote late and they vote by mail, but not the Democrats who vote for Karen Bass, only the Democrats who vote for the socialist candidate.
0: Right?
1: And somehow no extra votes came in for Spencer. No extra votes came in for Karen Bass. All the extra votes were for that third place candidate whose name I don't even remember because she's so
0: But I'm like, what do you mean? He was and I said it. I was like, California's got 10 more days of people to be able to vote and tally up votes.
1: Mm-hmm.
0: That should be done in the front, not
1: exactly.
0: In the rear.
1: That's exactly right.
0: That's what's wrong with this.
1: If
0: you want to do all that voting and whatever shenanigans you're doing, do it before the day of the election.
1: Yeah.
0: And then shut it down.
1: We used to.
0: But instead they wait till after, well, let's count these up. Well, she doesn't have enough ballots. Let's see if we can come up with some more. What? Are you
1: Yeah. Well,
0: it
1: gives you an
0: fraud.
1: Idea. We have to know how many votes we need to fake.
0: Right.
1: To make
0: you can't
1: work.
0: Do it on the front
1: no,
0: side.
1: No, if you do it on the front side,
0: that's
1: then
0: what
1: you'll
0: I'm
1: never
0: saying.
1: Know.
0: Make them do it on the front
1: right.
0: side. If you
1: Come on.
0: If you can't be there on the day of the election day,
1: mm-hmm.
0: then you make arrangements to do it 10 days
1: vote
0: prior
1: early.
0: To. Vote
1: you'll
0: early.
1: Vote early. And vote often. 6:48 with Dixon and Finding. 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

0: Thank you for spending part of your day with us. We very much appreciate it. It is Dixon and Vining on Talk 99.5 and Talk99.5.com. A little foggy out there, but eventually that burns off with a high of 87, tomorrow 91, 93 on Thursday. Holy cow. These heat indices.
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0: The feels like temp.
1: We're finally going to feel those June temperatures.
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0: 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So when you want to go get yourself a truck with a crane arm on it, for whatever reason, I don't know, it's your business, you need it, they've got them there.

0: in the back, and I intend to use as much of it as humanly possible. Uh-oh. Is our Wi-Fi down completely?
1: I think we're sitting ducks right now.
0: Oh, no. Mm-hmm. That's a nightmare. That's a nightmare. Well, I'll tell you about a tale of two bands. I went Friday night. I went out to, I won't tell you where, because this band was actually really very talented, full of talented people. It was five much older guys that are older than me, and they were playing some of the blandest music I'd ever heard.
1: Bland.
0: I mean, they were.
1: I don't think I've ever heard you describe music as bland.
0: The stuff just lacked spark or spunk. You know, you think like yacht rock, but yacht rock has at least a little soul
1: sure
0: to it.
1: Does.
0: You know,
1: has it
0: a
1: has
0: little
1: a good feel.
0: Yeah.
1: Mm-hmm.
0: This is a long way from yacht rock, to put it mildly, and putting it mildly is what they did all night. They were born to be mild.
1: I'm really now curious who's the band.
0: Started coming up with new names for the band. I did call them the Average White Bland.
1: Bland.
2: Nice.
0: Huey Lewis and the Snooze.
1: Oh.
0: Jethro Dull.
1: Wow.
0: I mean, I was just ripping these things out nobody's business. Because it was, and bless their hearts. Like I said, every one of them was a very talented musician, you could tell. But I leaned over to a friend who happened to be at the same venue, and I said, is it me or do these guys give off a contemporary church service band
1: Ooh.
0: Vibe? And he goes, that's where I know them from. He goes, yeah. Three of them play in the band at my church.
1: Don't
0: I was
1: get
0: like,
1: me wrong.
0: Oh, there you go.
1: Don't get me wrong. I like contemporary service at church, but if I'm out, my expectation is maybe something a little more, you know, current.
0: You're,
1: like you said, yacht rock music, and that's not the feel you have. You're like, hang on, I'm going to get that on Sunday. I don't really want that on Friday.
0: Yeah.
1: That's funny.
0: They did strike me as the kind of band that loves the 7-Eleven hymn, you know, the same seven words repeated 11 times. That's the words are flashed up on the wall for you. I see that. I'm walking out of that church. I know that's your thing. It's not my thing. It's not my thing at all. Give me the old wooden cross. I'll take it.
1: I like that. You know, many of these churches provide both. But when you have a youngster, a lot of times in order to draw them in.
0: Get them to go to church.
1: You got to get, you know, the contemporary service has been very good with helping with that.
0: So the next night, same venue. Because I'd heard about this band that was playing and I was like, all right, this sounds kind of interesting. And they claim, okay, that they're playing classic rock from the 70s and 80s and 90s. And I'm like, okay, I'll give that a shout. You know, let's see what they do. They said, oh, anybody here like Yes? I'm like, here comes Owner of a Lonely Heart. No, they played Roundabout. And they played it really well.
2: Not an easy song to play.
0: No, not an easy song to sing. Not an easy song to harmonize. The keyboard parts were phenomenal and insane, and they just nailed it. Their drummer was fantastic, their keyboard player, their bass player, everybody was on top. Unfortunately, their female lead singer was there with bronchitis, so all she could do was harmonize. I think she got to sing one song. She sang Blue Collar Man, which they also did amazingly well. They did three Styx songs. It seems like their whole thing was like, do you have anything more complex? Can you give us something more difficult to play, please?
1: More complex, the better.
0: Yes, we would like to play something that's really, really hard, and they did. I was really impressed by these guys. I'll tell you the name later. I don't want to. The first band was there was absolutely nothing wrong with them. Nothing.
1: They were just bland.
0: They were just dull.
1: They were the bland
2: exactly
1: band.
2: Totally correct about them.
0: Yeah,
2: right about them. Either.
0: If being dull is a crime, then they'd be put in prison. But
1: oh,
0: you know,
1: boy,
0: it's not. I think Gerald Ford showed us dull could be cool. And
1: he was dull.
2: Right.
1: Love you, Gerald Ford, but dull is an understatement there.
0: Let's see. You're broadcasting no disruption to studio inputs or carrier signals, says McGee. Thank
1: All right.
0: you.
1: Thanks, McGee.
0: We appreciate that. Little crick of the neck. I'm here for at least
1: a
0: day.
1: Yeah, and now the text is back up.
0: Glad to
2: see
0: it.
2: Yeah, the internet finally came back up.
1: Yeah.
0: Thank you, thank you, thank you. Let's see. yeah, okay, there's the hiring thing. And then Bob says, hey, Richard, what's your T levels? Andrews are 358. First off, how do you know
2: that
0: Andrews?
2: Seems personal.
1: I guess he's been saying it. What his levels
0: Andrews
1: are.
0: Saying it on the air?
1: He must have. How else
2: would
1: he know
2: it? Everything else out on the air. Why would you put that out there?
1: Have you listened to his show?
0: Later today, Andrews' penis link. I don't know that I want to hear that.
1: I think John Bird's already done that.
0: Probably.

0: just when I walk down the hall and go, guys, you're broadcast. And,
1: please stop.
0: And it's not seventh grade. Let's go. Come on. Chop.
2: But if you like seventh grade kind of radio, welcome to Skippy and Jimbo.
0: Come on, y'all.
1: In answer to your question, Bob, 1,078 as of last Thursday. How about that?
0: Oh, wow.
1: Yeah.
0: You might need to see a doctor.
1: I'm off the charts, baby. I am off the charts. 7 o'clock with Dixon and Vining, Talk 99.5, Talk 99.5.
0: I think some people just spewed their milk. They went, what?
1: We'll be back. Oh, my God. Look at this. Richard the cop says, poor Trish. Yeah.
0: Oh.
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5: U.S. Congressman Barry Moore stands behind his time within the National Guard and says that the questions about his military documentation are an insult to all the other soldiers who have served within the Reserves and National Guard. The questions are coming from his Republican runoff opponent Jared Hudson in regards to Moore and his DD-214 document. Hudson is calling for Moore to release that document to verify that Moore's claims about his service are correct. Moore maintains that he's never claimed to have served in combat, but he did complete his military training, served honorably, and was discharged honorably after completing his time in the reserves from 1988 to 1997. Moore says he's never claimed services or honors that he did not earn. Hudson is calling on Moore to be transparent and release this DD-214 to the public, just as Hudson has already done, in order to put a rest to the most recent stories that have questioned Moore's record. I'll be back with more Alabama stories after this.
6: Where I was living was not a great place to live anymore. I began to pray for a place to go, praying for all of these things that a 9-year-old would want. I wanted horses, big house with a bunch of people my age. I wanted parents. I wanted a mom and a dad. Before I even prayed it, the Lord had already answered my prayer with the Big Oak Ranch. Who would that 9-year-old be if she never came to the Big Oak Ranch? I would be trying to fight for survival instead of fighting to break a cycle.
7: Big Oak Ranch, a Christian home for children needing a chance.
5: The Tuscaloosa police are wrapping up an operation that resulted in hundreds of arrests. The police work with the FBI to target crime within the city, and it involved 239 traffic stops, 172 arrests, 22 illegal firearms being seized, along with 2 illegal Glock switches. A fuel leak occurred in Athens at a gas station, with the excessive rain carrying that fuel into Town Creek. The Alabama Department of Environmental Management is helping at the site. 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
2: 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Got a hot one for you today, the 9th of June of 2026. We are in the 70s now, but soon we'll be hitting 87 degrees with a heat index of about 99, okay? Yeah. Tomorrow, we got 91 degrees. Heat index gets above 100, 93 on Thursday. And yeah, we're deep in the hundreds there. When it gets to your heat index, that's the feels-like temperature. We love to say that. That's the feels-like temperature. Just tell me what the temperature is. Just show that to me. I don't need it to feel any hotter than it is, but it's true. You know, you go to the desert and you have 110 degrees and no problem. You walk around in that and it's like, no, this is fine.
0: It's,
2: you know,
0: the
2: what?
0: Humidity.
2: Very dry.
0: I'm telling you.
2: Yeah. The humidity will absolutely kill you.
0: It'll suck the life out of you.
2: It certainly keeps me from breathing.
0: Yeah.
2: Which I'm not happy about at all. Let's see. We got a lot to discuss today and we'll get to all of it. 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Jacob Smith suffered painful burns on the side of his face, neck, right arm, and back. Smith is currently in the ICU recovering from those injuries after police say a co-worker threw a hot liquid on him.
0: That's awful.
2: Yeah.
0: Wow.
2: Son was getting ready to end his shift when he was hit with hot oil. The alleged assault happened last Saturday, and a week later, Jacob Smith remains in the burn unit, undergoing specialized treatment. The pain he's experienced is so excruciating, they can't even give him a level of pain medicine outside of the ICU. Oh, yeah, I gotcha.
0: Just to give you guys an image, you know, his one, it's like most of his face and head and scalp. One whole shoulder, his chest. I mean, this had to be a fairly large container bucket of really hot oil. And again, he was sitting in the you know, like the office where they count money and mm-hmm. do the books inside and these McDonald's. He was just sitting in there, and somebody, an employee, dumped this hot boiling liquid on him. Mm-hmm. And I mean, the pain he's going through, we can't even imagine. Oh,
2: was this like the most moronic resignation letter in the world?
15: He was only 20 years old. Yeah. I doubt that he was the manager of the place. But wow, he's got a good shot at being a Batman villain now. I got to tell you, Two-Face, he could pull that off. I think he could do the Harvey Dent thing.
0: Too soon.
15: Too soon.
0: Yes.
15: I want justice to be served. I want him to understand what he did and the pain that he's caused my son, says Amber Smith, referring to the person who dumped the hot oil. Yuba City police have identified the suspect as Jelani Blewett. Mm-hmm. You blew it.
2: He blew it,
15: all right. Jelani Blewett. But what led up to the alleged assault remains unclear. Blewett was arrested by Sutter County deputies on charges of battery, causing serious bodily injury. Yeah, I saw this on the news as I was kind of scanning past the other day, and I just went like, whoa, what is happening at McDonald's? They're taking off. You know, this would never happen at Chick-fil-A, just to be clear.
0: I mean, this poor 20-year-old, again, it's going to be years and years of skin grafts and things like that, because the burns are really bad.
15: It begs the question, did Jelani Blewett not know just what he was doing and how much damage this was going to do? Did he think that this was going to be like he's going to be hurt for a minute and then he'll get over it?
0: Oh, not when you talk about hot oil.
15: No, hot oil is a little bit like napalm in that it sticks to you. You know, once it gets on you, it doesn't just fall off. Hot water will drift away. You'll still get scalded. But, you know, hot oil, it just likes to kind of make itself right at home, wherever it lands on you. I have had really bad burns on my arms from when I worked at a place called Zapata's.
0: Mm-hmm.
15: It was a Mexican knockoff of Taco Bell. They later changed their name to Santigo's because they didn't really want to be called Shoes any longer. Zapata's was Mexican for shoes. But, yeah, they changed their name to Santigo's. But they put me on the fryer one day, and you take these tortillas and you just put them on the little mold and then you drop them down in there. And I worked that thing for about 4 straight hours and went home and puked grease, which was terrible. But also, I had these burns, and they're tiny. They're probably still there on my arm, these grease burns, from where that stuff was just jumping up and hit me. And I'm like, don't we have a pair of gloves for this? The guy's like, nope.
0: You really should.
15: No, nobody's needed them up until you, Richard.
0: Hey, by the way, Smith was the manager at this particular restaurant.
15: Well, that explains
0: good-looking kid, too. There's a picture of him before he was burned.
15: Mm.
0: And again, he's got this beautiful full head of hair.
15: Mm.
0: And the images have him laying in the hospital bed. He's lost, you know, some of his hair from his scalp. And just God bless him. I don't know what transpired between him and this 23-year-old, but no one deserves that. No one.
15: Mm.
0: It's awful.
15: Mm.
0: So I don't know what the deal was, if they got into it during the day or, you know, just what it was. I don't know. But, you know, how about this? Walk out. Leave.
15: Yeah.
0: You're unhappy. Quit your job.
15: Right.
0: Goodbye.
15: Yeah, you pretty much made a mess of your own life with this one, buddy. You are going to be all that time that he's going to be in the ICU healing, you are going to be spending in a very, very structured environment. And I don't think
0: you're
15: going
0: to
15: like it.
0: What
15: much.
0: Might be good punishment is to maybe have him work in a burn unit and help people that have gone through similar situations as Jacob did. You know, have him work on a floor where there's a lot of burn patients and you assist them.
15: Mm-hmm.
0: How about that? And then you can go serve some time in jail following that.
15: I thought, you know, punishment enough.
0: Or vice versa.
15: Punishment enough was working at McDonald's. I mean, come on.
0: Golly.
15: Mm.
0: So sad. All the best to him.
15: It's a terrible thing. Wow. I hated working fast food, by the way. I quit after that.
0: I did too. The summer that I did it at Wendy's when I was in high school, I would come home every day. And it was like you couldn't get the grease off of you.
15: Mm-hmm.
0: It was on your skin. It was on your face. It was like no matter how many showers you took, you're just like, I can't get the hamburger smell out of my hair.
15: Which is why the people.
0: It was in your nose.
15: The people who do it are kind of heroes when you think about it.
0: Yeah, they really are.
15: They're willing to put up with that and make sure our burgers get, you know, get to us in one piece correctly. And I mean, not you, Burger King, but everybody else. manages to somehow get this done properly and get the food into the bag, and so we're allowed to able to eat. So, hey, hats off to you fast food workers, and especially your leader, Donald Trump, who worked the drive-thru for, what, half a day?
0: Yeah, maybe a little less than
15: that. A couple hours?
0: Yeah, maybe a few minutes.
15: Good for you.
0: Uh-huh.
15: I imagine Andrew was telling you about his testosterone level because of the Alabama Men's Clinic. 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
21: Trouble this morning on 280. We have a crash, 280 at I-459 and 280 West at Corporate Parkway. I'm seeing stop-and-go traffic now from Eagle Point. I'm Phil Carter in the traffic center.
22: Well, after several days of soaking rains and even some flooding in parts of Alabama, we get a chance to dry out. Rain chances drop. And you know what that means? Temperatures will be going up the next several afternoons. High temperatures will be in the lower 90s with a partly cloudy sky. An isolated shower or thunderstorm is possible, but many of us remain dry. Headed towards the Alabama weekend, rain chances come up just a bit, but so too does the heat index. It will feel at times like we're in the upper 90s to near 100 degrees. Certainly starting to feel a lot like summertime. I'm ABC 30 through 40's meteorologist Devin Chikvera on Talk 99.5.
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0: 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We do 13 hours of live and local programming every day, and all of the shows are vastly different. This one, for instance, is entertaining. Then there's The Line with Andrew McLean.
2: And then
0: And then Leland Live.
2: We'll just leave it there.
0: I'm never going to stop picking on him.
2: I know. It's all good.
0: Now that I know his testosterone level is like 358, what a loser.
2: There are people that are texting us, poor Andrew, poor Andrew's wife.
3: Uh-huh. Yeah, Andrew, we're not so worried about. It's his wife we're worried about.
0: There is such a thing as divulging too much information on the radio,
2: well,
0: you know?
2: Have you heard his show?
0: Yes, I have.
3: I don't know as he has that limit.
2: No, I think that there's no filter for John or Andrew.
0: All righty then.
2: I'm like, guys. Mm-hmm. Filter.
0: Let's not forget about Breaking Bread, which is the final show of the day between 6 and 7. I think yesterday they were in that Birmingham restaurant thing.
2: Yeah, that's always fun. It's really fun to see because some people went, you know, some of the upper scale restaurants.
0: Oh, yeah.
2: And then the other ones, they're all fast food. Right. I was like, well, okay.
0: Milo's, Jack's, you know.
2: I thought that was, it's very interesting.
3: I mean, if you're talking about a burger place, I'm sorry, you nailed it. Chubfather's is it.
0: Chubfather's, yeah. I would also allow Hamburger Heaven, but, you know, Chubfather's has a little bit of everything.
3: That's true.
2: Whiskey Foxtrot.
0: Also good.
3: Yeah, also very good.
0: Dixon and Vining on Talk 99.5.
2: All right, my good friend Daniel, expecting your call today if you're having some issues with gutters or maybe you need some gutters. Yeah, I really encourage you. We all know that there's some big companies out there. They're probably not here in Alabama, so you won't be dealing with somebody local. But go ahead and get an estimate. I don't know if they'll charge you for that estimate or not, but listen, Daniel will give you a free estimate, and I think that you will be very happy with the job that he can do for much less than some of these bigger national companies. Daniel, a veteran of the military, and if you meet Daniel, you'll go, I like this guy a lot, and I like his business. Listen, if you go to Facebook, he has posted all kinds of things, some of the jobs that he and his crew have done when it comes to gutters. 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
4: And now, it's Dixon and Vining's top three things you need to know.
0: Well, it's the same song on a different day as Donald Trump vows total victory over Iran within weeks. But Benjamin Netanyahu is confirming that a ceasefire has taken place between them and Lebanon and them and Iran, because Iran and they were attacking each other once again. It was skirmishes, you know, little skirmishes. They said, oh, no, ceasefire's still on. You guys are shooting at each other. What do you mean?
2: They're on.
0: It's the opposite of a ceasefire. The whole meaning of a ceasefire is you don't shoot at each other,
2: That's
0: right?
2: That's correct.
0: Yeah. Well, anyway, they did that for a little while. Benjamin Netanyahu said, look, we're going to always defend ourselves, and don't expect us not to. We'll fire on them when and where we feel necessary. And Donald Trump said, I wish you wouldn't do that. And Bibi said, you know,
2: we got to protect ourselves.
0: You come live here for a while. Right. Let me know how you feel about that.
2: And Trump, even this morning, we're seeing that he's saying in the next few days, he said two or three days, mm-hmm, that he's hoping to have a deal done. But we've kind of heard this for a while, and you're dealing with Iran. So
0: this is the third or fourth time I've heard 3 or 4 days. Yeah, and that's been going on for about 60 days.
2: Let's go. Let's get it done. Chop, chop.
0: J.D. Vance does admit that Israel and U.S. interests can diverge sometimes on Iran, and says, you know, we're not always going to be on the same page. That's what happens. And it's okay. It's okay to not always be 100% in agreement, but, you know, we got Israel's back. And I think that's probably the best way to handle the situation. Wow. What a bizarre incident took place at Penn Station the other day. There was a slasher. A man slashed five people with a dagger. It was roaming free despite an arrest just weeks earlier in New Jersey and a conviction for an eerily similar stabbing. 51-year-old Hector DeLeon, quickly released on cashless bail after his 2022 arrest for slashing a man in the neck in Newark, then received just 2 years of probation as a sentence. DeLeon doesn't appear to have spent any significant time behind bars in that case or in the years that followed, even as he racked up more arrests, including one just 2 weeks before Saturday night's rampage. Homeless guy, stabbing spree in the busy Midtown Community Hub around 7 p.m. left five people bloodied with one seriously injured, according to FDNY. There is something that is going in front of Congress now. It's called the Jail Act. Of course, jail stands for something, justice and whatever. I can't remember. But it essentially, it removes the protection for judges that says if a judge lets a dangerous man like this walk, and then he goes and, say, stabs your sister, Valerie, you then could sue that judge and say, you didn't give this guy enough time. You let him walk. You didn't give him any time at all. You let him off on probation, whatever. You could sue that judge for damages and feasibly win. But right now, there's judicial protection, so that doesn't work. There are a couple of lawmakers that are now putting forth a bill that would strip the judges of that protection. I would very much like to see that.
2: Yeah, especially if you have the information. This guy, you know, several arrests for assaults, including one that took place, like you said, last month in New Jersey. He's got one heck of a track record.
0: Mm-hmm.
2: And what judge that he keeps getting in front of allows him just to walk? This is a homeless man who obviously may have some mental illness, some problems there, maybe not on medication. And, you know, continues to do these stabbings and assaults. You got to get this guy off the street permanently. Either get him in a hospital, you know, put him in a hospital to get him the mental help that he needs. And then once you get that straightened out, put him in jail for a while.
0: Mm-hmm.
2: You cannot let this guy go.
0: Nope.
2: And these judges that keep releasing him, I mean, look at what they do. I mean, five people were injured. We saw a man being interviewed this morning with a big old gash on the side of his face.
0: Mm-hmm.
2: It went all the way across his face.
0: Yep.
2: Because of this guy.
0: He said,
2: put him away.
0: So serious. No, it was really... I love this piece of legislation. I sincerely hope it makes some headway and that people begin to sit up and pay attention to it. Because much like when Florida under Rick Scott said, we're going to start drug testing for welfare benefits. And if you don't pass the drug test, you don't get the benefits. Well, the first week goes by and everyone's like, see, only a small percentage of people were taking drugs. It's like, no, only a small percentage of people kept taking drugs and thought they could get away with
2: That's right. There's a big difference there.
0: There was a huge number of people, we found out after the end of the first year, that it went back and forth through court. But eventually we found out at the end of the first year, many people fell off the welfare rolls simply because they'd rather do drugs than get welfare.
2: Mm-hmm.
0: And then there were people who were on welfare who were like, well, I guess I better give up the drugs or I can't keep getting my benefits. So
2: right.
0: It worked in every way it was supposed to work. I don't know if they're still doing it, but I know it was a good plan, and it's something that should be adopted nationwide. My hope would be that once this jail thing passes and gets signed by the president, judges will be very, very judicious about who they let back out onto the streets, and this guy would never be out there.
2: No, he would not.
0: Insane to me that you give him 2 years of probation after slashing a man. Come on. Alabaster has stopped adding fluoride to their drinking water.
2: How about that? They following suit
0: yesterday.
2: Of Birmingham?
0: Yep.
2: Mm-hmm.
0: Mm-hmm.
2: Yep.
0: I didn't know they were on a completely different water system. That's interesting.
2: Yeah, I guess they're far enough south that they're on something different.
0: In a statement posted on social media, city officials said the decision followed an evaluation of operational factors, including employee safety, employment maintenance requirements, chemical handling procedures, and long-term infrastructure needs associated with the fluoridation system. City said fluoride is not used as part of the water treatment or disinfection process and emphasized that the change will not affect the safety or quality of the drinking water. Water quality and regulatory compliance will continue to remain the highest priorities for the city of Alabaster, according to the department. If you really feel that strongly about having fluoride, go get some of that in the bottle that you can just, you know, swish around in your mouth and spit back out. The dentists have it, or you can...
2: Can brush your teeth and floss your teeth and go to the dentist regularly, and you'll be in good shape.
0: Oh, that's crazy talk. What are you, insane?
3: That's like really, too much work right there.
0: Yeah, really.
2: Brush your teeth, floss, go to the dentist twice a year. You're in good shape.
0: I'm like one of those people who's like, I'd rather do drugs than be on welfare.
2: I don't want to go through all that. That's just too big of a hassle right there.
0: Brush my teeth? Oh, I don't have that kind of power. By the way, I use that oscillating toothbrush, you know?
2: Yeah.
0: The Oral-B that oscillates. I buy a new one, and it always waits about 5 seconds after I push the button before the oscillation begins.
2: Uh-huh.
0: I'm always like, is today the day that you're just going to be a toothbrush?
2: It's making sure that you've got it, you know, that you don't want to start it too soon.
0: Oh, I see.
2: They want to make sure it's in your mouth when you start it.
0: I see
2: what I'm saying?
0: Yeah.
2: They're helping you out there, Richard.
0: Clearly, yeah.
2: Clearly, you don't want the toothpaste. Right. You don't want it flying around the bathroom.
0: Every day, like, is today the day that you're just a toothbrush? That you're not actually going to oscillate for me? Is today the day that I'm just... It literally is brand new. It's not even 2 weeks old.
2: Mm-hmm.
0: And the thing has started to give up on me. I'm like, look, we can't both be useless in the morning. I need you to do your part. 7:30 with Dixon and Vining. 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We have got a lot more where this came from, including rating peanut butters. Yep. Peanut butters. You think they're all the same?
2: Oh, no, they're not.
0: You are so wrong about that. 545-9950 if you'd like to chime in.
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10: We have a crash on 280 West at Corporate Parkway in Meadowbrook, and it's stop and go now from Eagle Point Parkway. We also have a crash 280 at I-459 Jefferson County. I'm Phil Carter in the Traffic Center.
11: Well, after several days of soaking rains and even some flooding in parts of Alabama, we get a chance to dry out. Rain chances drop. And you know what that means? Temperatures will be going up. The next several afternoons, high temperatures will be in the lower 90s with a partly cloudy sky. An isolated shower or thunderstorm is possible, but many of us remain dry. Headed towards the Alabama weekend, rain chances come up just a bit, but so too does the heat index. It will feel at times like we're in the upper 90s to near 100 degrees. Certainly starting to feel a lot like summertime. I'm ABC 30 through 40's meteorologist Devin Chikvera on Talk 99.5.
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0: 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Apropos of nothing, except that I'm thinking of it right now, so I figured I'd throw it out there. Ella Langley, right?
1: Now you're throwing out her name.
0: Did so well at the AACMs, or the Country Music Awards, right?
1: Awards.
0: The CMAs. I'm dyslexic. second most streamed country artist of all time.
1: Mm-hmm.
0: 30 million.
1: She's on fire right now.
0: She's behind only Morgan Wallen.
1: Mm-hmm.
0: How about that?
1: She's on fire.
0: Absolutely.
1: This is it. I mean, this woman is going to take off. There's a line of perfume. Mm-hmm. They cannot keep it in the stores.
0: Is that right? It's
1: sold out.
0: I listened to a little bit of her stuff over the weekend. Yep. I'm quite smitten. I love it. I think she's got a great voice, a great sound.
1: Have you pulled up a picture?
0: Oh, of course I know what she looks like. Yes. That was what I did
2: first.
0: That
2: didn't hurt, did it?
0: No, of course not. But it's always nice to see. You know, this is a if she can just, and I don't mean this in any negative way whatsoever. Please don't take it that way. If she can just edge Taylor Swift over a little bit, you know, because that became a little overwhelming, didn't it?
1: What?
2: A little?
0: The stadium tour, and every time he turned around, there was a news story about her, and there was whatever. You kind of like,
1: I don't want Ella Langley to get into, I don't want her to fall into that.
0: Yeah.
1: And I don't mean it negative toward Taylor Swift. She's phenomenal, right?
0: Yeah.
1: But I'm tailored out.
0: I'm
1: in an Ella zone. Steve and I were talking about it the other day. I was like, I mean, she's one of those people that could probably sing a phone book, and mm-hmm. you'd just be like, oh, my gosh.
0: One question. What's a phone book?
1: You know, she could sing anything.
0: Yeah.
1: I mean, she's just, she seems very genuine.
2: Mm-hmm. Maybe we need to change that. She could sing Wikipedia.
0: She could
1: and
0: sing
1: some of the songs.
0: Menu at Denny's.
1: Some of the songs that she's got and the lyrics that she has, and I don't know if she does her own writing or not. I haven't looked into that, but it's really good. Mm-hmm. I mean, the songs and the lyrics, it's not just her voice. It's the lyrics of the song, too, that are just, I'm like, wow, that's like real. You know, it's like everybody can relate to that.
0: Went a lot further down this road than
1: okay,
0: I intended.
1: Okay, sorry about that.
0: I just wanted to
1: there you go.
0: Give her props for being the second most streamed cover.
1: That's huge.
2: The one hit that I've played from her here on the show, mm-hmm. Choosing Texas. She is one of the songwriters listed on it,
1: okay.
2: and one of the producers.
1: That's
2: as it
1: good
2: turns
1: to know.
0: That song was number one on the Billboard country charts for 26 weeks.
1: Mm-hmm.
0: That's insane. That doesn't happen. It's happening now. Look, it's there's a great line in RV. I don't know if it's the Robin Williams film where he has to trick his family into taking an RV trip mm-hmm. across the country, right? And at the end, he's trying to sell the soda on becoming nationwide. You know, go don't be a small little proprietary soda in your little neck of the woods. Partner with us and go worldwide, he said, because it's not because we want the money. It's not because we are greedy or because we think you should grow more and become a behemoth. He said, it's just great every once in a while when the entire country falls in love with something at the same time. And that's nothing could be truer than that people are falling in love with this woman and her music. And everybody's on the same page at the same time. There's not a whole bunch that we have in common in this country. But when you find Democrats and Republicans that both go, I could go to a concert of hers. You know, we should probably appreciate that more than we do. Aqua Systems is a wonderful organization that is 100% American made. You know, they were having their stuff made by other people. And then they said, we're not sure that we can maintain the quality by allowing this to be done elsewhere. What if we did it ourselves? And so they did. They started manufacturing their own equipment. And therefore, it is all done in the United States of America, which is great, especially on America's 250th birthday this year, as they are offering you 10% off your installation, up to $250 off. 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Now, Let's talk about peanut butter, which is one of my all-time favorite foods. Melinda Selchert from Southern Living tried 12 different brands of peanut butter, and she apparently put together a small tasting team. We know what your favorite brand is, Valerie.
1: You've we know what yours is, too.
0: Mm-hmm. Yeah. What about you, Steve?
2: I don't really have a brand.
0: Hmm.
1: Really?
2: I'll admit.
0: Yeah, I'll swap it up, you know?
1: I'll do that sometimes, too.
0: I'll absolutely swap it up.
1: Because of the different flavors.
0: Mm-hmm.
1: They don't all taste the same.
0: With so many peanut butter options on the market today, it can sometimes feel overwhelming to choose the right one. We sampled many classic peanut butters that we could find to help you make a more informed decision when it comes to choosing your preferred spread. Here's the contenders. Are you ready?
1: Mm-hmm.
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1: Mm.
0: They didn't really give you the scores of each of these or rank them from worst to best. They just kind of gave you a little line or note on each one of these, saying that, for instance, Publix has a traditional taste and a classic flavor. Skippy, classic note. Skippy rated fairly well, according to the editors, with many noting the roasted peanutty flavor. If your peanut butter doesn't have a peanutty flavor, you've got serious problems.
1: You don't have peanut butter.
0: I would think you got trouble. Peter Pan.
1: It's in the name.
0: named after a classic character from Neverland. This peanut butter was not a favorite of the editors, with many calling out its strong roasted flavor. Ooh. Ooh. Did you know that the guy who named it Peter Pan never checked with anybody, never got any approval from anybody, never paid a licensing fee, and no one ever came after him?
1: That's shocking.
0: I know. If I were J.M. Barrie's estate, I would have been like, a little money over here, please.
1: Right.
0: A little money over here, please.
2: One of two ways of looking at it. You either get ticked off about it or you go, hey, free advertising.
0: That's true. Kirkland's Signature Organic Peanut Butter may not have been our editor's favorite choice for peanut butter, but many did note that because of its runnier texture, it would be good for dips and peanut sauces. Runny texture.
1: Is that the stuff that's on the top of it? Because I bought some one time and I was like, I don't like this peanut butter.
0: Oh, that's the stuff you have to stir up,
1: stir
0: right?
1: It. I don't want to stir my peanut butter. It needs to be spoon ready, right, Richard? You put a spoon in it and you just...
0: I don't do that. I know you do that.
1: Oh, my God.
0: Creep.
1: What do you mean? Spud does it, too.
0: I know.
1: And you know
2: well,
1: what he
2: did?
1: You know what he didn't have yesterday? His peanut butter.
0: Oh, no. Because he's on the GLP-1.
1: All
0: right.
1: He's like, no, I don't want any of that.
0: Right.
1: I'm full.
0: Good for him.
1: I was like, you're full.
0: Excellent. Good and Gather Creamy Peanut Butter. That's the stuff from Target. Tastes like the perfect PB&J, said one editor. Okay. Simply Nature Organic Creamy Peanut Butter. Mm.
2: A lot going on there.
0: This one is the right balance of peanut butter and sweet, thick but spreadable and fluffy, good for baking. Okay.
1: Hmm.
0: Justin's Classic Peanut Butter. Our editor said this peanut butter lacked sweetness. Many thought it might work in sauces.
1: Sauces.
0: You know,
1: I never thought about putting peanut butter.
2: I want my peanut butter to be saucy.
1: Right.
0: I say you can put it in like Thai food. Peanut butter goes into Thai food sometimes.
1: I've never done that.
0: A peanut sauce. Mm-hmm. Great Value Creamy Peanut Butter Spread from Walmart. Well liked by our editors. This is how I prefer peanut butter, which is funny to me because they said they hated Peter Pan, and we found out the other day. Same company makes both of these. They apparently were not aware of that. This one was terrible. We don't like anything about it. This other one over here, made by the same people, fantastic.
1: Well, that means you're not really tasting these peanut butters.
2: You might just that, or I think. I mean, is there something slightly off or different with the recipe?
0: There might be. They might change it a little bit. Smucker's Natural Creamy Peanut Butter with a runnier texture than others. The Smucker's Natural Creamy Peanut Butter was one of many editors thought it would be great for dipping or in smoothies and sauces. I see people put it in smoothies. You make some Greek yogurt, a little peanut butter, maybe a flavor, a couple of a banana or some strawberries or something like that. Member's Mark, a natural creamy peanut butter. Great peanut flavor and just enough sugar, light, airy, but easy to spread, said one of the editors. 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

0: Is Simon Bar Sinister?
1: I don't know. But it is, it's very evident to me, because you'd eat a spoonful or two of it and it'd be like, oh my gosh, I need a glass of milk. I mean, it's so thick.
0: Yeah.
1: Right? And now it's just like, it's not that way.
0: Is there another peanut butter you could eat two spoonfuls of and not need a glass of milk? I find that hard to believe.
1: I don't know. I can do it without, you know, with Jif. I don't need that.
0: Let me tell you about this new invention they just came up with. It's called bread.
1: Bread. No, I don't need it. I'm wasting. I don't need those calories.
0: No, you're not.
1: I just want the calories of the peanut butter.
0: You just want the peanut butter.
1: You don't make me do both.
0: More protein.
1: Because if I get the bread out, then there's got to be, you know, some kind of jam or jelly that goes
0: on. Oh, there has to be jam or jelly involved.
1: You know, maybe grape jelly or something like that.
0: No such thing as just a peanut butter sandwich.
1: No. See, so now I've got this monster sandwich.
0: I saw on Facebook in my little memories where you introduced us to peanut butter and cheese sandwiches, I want to say.
1: Put cheese and mayonnaise on it.
0: Yeah, and I brought onions.
1: Mm-hmm.
0: We did peanut butter and onion sandwiches. Yeah, we tried a little bit of everything.
1: Yeah.
0: Yeah. Remember when we were fun?
1: Yeah, and that wasn't so fun. We got fat.
0: You didn't like that?
1: Yeah, no, we got fat.
0: Oh, is that what it was?
1: Uh-huh. I'm afraid that's what's going to happen with the wing run.
0: What I meant to say was, remember when we were thin? 747 with Dixon and Vining. Talk 99.5. You're welcome to chime in. 545-9950.
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13: Well, we have a wreck. Malfunction Junction, 2059 West, after I-65, exit 124 B and C. Two wrecks on 280, one at I-459, the other 280 West before Corporate Parkway. I'm Phil Carter in the traffic center.
14: Well, after several days of soaking rains and even some flooding in parts of Alabama, we get a chance to dry out. Rain chances drop. And you know what that means? Temperatures will be going up. The next several afternoons, high temperatures will be in the lower 90s with a partly cloudy sky. An isolated shower or thunderstorm is possible, but many of us remain dry. Headed towards the Alabama weekend, rain chances come up just a bit, but so too does the heat index. It will feel at times like we're in the upper 90s to near 100 degrees. Certainly starting to feel a lot like summertime. I'm ABC 30 through 40's meteorologist Devin Chikvera on Talk 99.5.
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0: just talked it all out. Well, the Dolphins made a lot of people cry.
1: They did for years. They've been making us cry.
0: Yeah.
1: That song still is. I mean, is this a song from the 90s?
0: Yep.
1: We're still crying.
0: Still resonates. You know, he quotes Bob Dylan in this song, the song Idiot Wind off of Blood on the Tracks, which is a great song. He actually quotes from it. He actually says, put on a little Dylan, and he quotes one of the verses from there and throws in Tangled Up in Blue later and everything. You're going to go, oh, that's a nice little tribute to Bob Dylan. Oh, Dylan sued him. You're like, really? Really? You're going to sue him for putting in a reference to listening to you and quoting a couple lines from your
1: you
0: song.
1: Yeah, jerk. You see, I've been saying all along, Dylan's a jerk.
0: That is world-class jerk. That is world-class jerk right there, man.
2: How many times did his lawyer have to go, you want to do what?
0: Yeah.
2: I'm sorry, say that again?
0: Hey, you want to do that?
2: I didn't understand. You want to do what?
0: Hey.
2: One more time. Let's try one more time. How about just write it down?
0: I'm going to go to court. What's wrong with you people? Cheryl texts in, says, choosy moms choose Jeff. Yes. Mm-hmm. And according to Greg Warren, who's the announcer on the Nate Bargatze show, Average American, he used to sell Jeff. He was the product guy for Jeff. And he said, choosy moms choose Jeff. Moms who drink during the day, they're skippy people.
1: Really? They're the ones?
0: If you're a day drinking mom, don't buy Jeff. Maria says, raised on Jif, but a while back when they took it off the shelves, I tried all kinds. I'm addicted to Great Value brand. No stir, seriously. Okay. Great Value. I swap it around. I mean, I buy Jif more than any other brand, but right now in my cabinet, I have got Jif Crunchy. I have got Peter Pan Honey Crunchy. Mm-hmm. And I have got Great Value Creamy. Because of the smoothies that we talked about earlier and how easy it is to make them with a little Greek yogurt and a little peanut butter to get the protein in there. And
1: we talked about you a little bit while you were gone. About,
0: of course you did.
1: That the number of mustard, types of mustard, and the number of types of pickles, because mm-hmm. we got into the Grillo's pickles talk.
0: Oh, yeah.
1: I was like, those two things probably take up most of the space in Richard's kitchen.
0: It really does. You look in my refrigerator and you're like, it's all mustard and pickles in here. What the hell?
1: We're not combining them. Yeah. We're just, you know,
0: nope.
1: We use them a lot.
0: Yeah, and after you warned me about the sell-by date on the Grillo's, because I was like, yo, you're right. Those aren't...
1: they don't last long.
0: They don't last as long as a jarred pickle would. But I've got until mid-July.
1: Oh, you're good then.
0: I can finish them off mid-July. But if you hadn't told me that, I probably would have let them go longer than that.
1: First, when they were in the cold section, and I just said, well, let me look at the expiration date. And then they all said the same thing. And I was like, either these are old and they're trying to get rid of them because they weren't on sale, or this is the way that they do it. And they last 6 weeks, 8 weeks, something like that. And then you better finish them. I'm like, that's unusual.
0: For pickles, it is.
1: Yeah.
0: Pickles.
1: Because they don't, I guess.
0: Should outlive all of us.
1: Yeah, those jars do.
0: Yeah.
1: I mean, you can leave them in your pantry for forever until you open it.
0: Yep. In fact, I have a couple of jars in my pantry right now. The peanut butter testers were all Northern Yankees, says McGee. Otherwise, they would have been tasting goober salve. Goober salve? I don't know what that is. Not sure. Peter Pan's new honey peanut butter is my new go-to. Put some on a cracker with a marshmallow on top in the toaster oven. Noel, you're trying to make dessert out of peanut butter. Good for you. I like the way you're reaching. Dr. Anby told me to switch from peanut butter to almond butter a few years ago. If I'm going to disguise a medicine pill for my dogs, it's a little more expensive but healthier. I like Justin's, says Scott. Okay. Reese's peanut butter smokes, Jeff. No, it does not. Matt, I tried it the first day Reese's came out. I was like, oh, Reese's is making a peanut butter. Let's give that a try.
1: Right.
0: No. That's the only jar of that stuff I ever bought.
1: Good.
0: I was very unhappy with it. I mean, I worked my way through it. It wasn't easy. I finally finished it off, but I was like, never again. Never again. Let's see. Oh, somebody texted me something. Texted us something that was supposed to go somewhere else. I love that.
1: That always hurts.
0: Sometimes it's not bad, you know. I remember back when I was married, I got a text from my wife that said, I'm afraid this isn't going to work out. The sex is terrible. I can no longer do this, and I don't really want to be around you any longer. And I was, oh, I just put the phone down and sat there for about 10 minutes stunned, and then I got a second text from her and said, never mind, that was meant for someone else. So, whew, I felt good about that. That was good. 7:56.
1: Not good.
0: Half of these peanut butters are sugar with a side of peanut butter. Read your ingredients. Yes, Brandon, I agree. That is true. Peter Pan, in particular, really likes to put the sugar.
1: Scott reminds me, and he sent us a text this morning about peanut butter, that sometimes I will wait for some peanut butter to go on sale.
0: Mm-hmm.
1: Because, yes, I will use it sometimes in a Kong that you can fill with treats dog, and I get the cheaper peanut butter to be able to clip toenails. So I use the Kong, and I'm able to clip because we're occupied with that and the peanut butter.
0: Boy,
1: so I don't usually put Jif in there because it's the dog's peanut butter.
0: Right, it's dog's peanut butter.
1: Saying?
0: We're not giving you the good peanut butter. You're not getting the good peanut butter.
1: Well, you know, you got to get that knife and maybe dip twice, and you put it in on that, and I'm like, I don't know. This is the dog peanut butter.
0: I don't know. I'm afraid to actually try Luna on peanut butter with pills because she is allergic to a lot of stuff. She's allergic to corn, which is a main ingredient in a lot of dog foods. She's allergic to beef, also a main ingredient in a lot of dog foods. She has to eat this salmon sweet potato stuff.
1: Expensive stuff.
0: Very expensive one. Of course. And so when I'm trying to hide a pill, well, she has to take an allergy pill every single day.
1: Cheese?
0: Can't have cheese. She's
1: no cheese.
0: Allergic to dairy.
1: Oh.
0: I mean, I'm just like, really?
1: Wow.
0: It's one thing after another with you, but I can control what she eats. So
1: I think I could just hand I think I could just see here Lucy and she'd eat it.
0: Yeah.
1: You know what I mean? I don't even know that I need cheese.
0: I was cutting these in half and hiding them in like ham.
1: Uh-huh.
0: Because she can eat pork. I'd hide it in ham and slip it to her. And she got wise to it, and pretty soon she was getting the pork, and then out would go the pill. And I'm like,
1: oh. A smart dog.
0: So then I started cutting it into quarters.
1: Uh-huh.
0: And now I'm like, I'm just going to have to get a mortar and pestle and grind this thing up and sprinkle
1: powder
0: it over her food,
1: yeah,
0: you know? Because I got it down to quarters, and she was still finding it and just going, like, I don't want that. I'm not interested in that. Stop giving me crunchy ham, Dad.
1: What's up with this?
0: Mm.
1: Nick says Grillo's are not pasteurized like most other pickles.
0: Mm.
1: Yeah, so it doesn't have, I guess, all the preservatives in it.
0: Well, that would explain it.
1: Yeah. Thanks, Nick.
0: Bama peanut butter was amazing. I used to buy Bama. I bought Bama peanut butter and Bama jelly as well. Jif Natural peanut butter is delish. I love it on bacon.
1: Bacon. Okay. Everything's good on bacon.
0: Yeah, really. I think what you love is bacon. That's what it comes down to.
1: Mm-hmm.
0: I fried some up over the weekend. Oh, my God. Great Value peanut spread is not peanut butter. Less peanuts, more filler. Wow. It does worry me when you see the word spread. You're like, what?
1: Mm-hmm. What's in there?
0: It's like when they say it's an iced dairy dessert. You can't use the word cream? Is that against the law? What have you done?
1: Or whatever.
0: When they misspell chicken, you're like, okay.
1: There's a problem there.
0: I see what's going on with this.
1: That's the catch.
0: By chicken, you mean possum. I see. It's 8 o'clock. Dixon Divining, Talk 99.5, talk995.com. 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
4: U.S. Senator Tommy Tuberville and his gubernatorial campaign have issued a cease and desist order after the Mobile-based media outlet Langknapp published detailed information about the senator's financial history and implied that Tuberville had volunteered that information. Tuberville's release of his tax information was in response to the residency challenge that was filed against him within the Alabama Republican Party. The tax information from Tuberville was only meant for the Republican Party Executive Committee to see, as well as the person who issued the challenge, Ken McPheeters. Tuberville's campaign says that the Langknapp should not have published this sensitive information. The Langknapp apparently was able to get this tax information from Ken McPheeters, the person who first launched the residency challenge, who shared the tax return information with multiple media outlets. I'll be back with more Alabama stories after this.
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4: A senior pastor at a church in Northport was arrested this past Monday for first-degree theft of property. Scott Wilmore was investigated by the Tuscaloosa County Sheriff's Office after congregants expressed concern over the church money and where it was going. The investigation resulted in a grand jury indictment. The elder board at the Word Community Church says they conducted their own investigation and found no wrongdoing by the senior pastor. A free fishing day in Alabama is set for Saturday, June 13th. 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

0: everyone. Welcome in. It's 8:05. Glad that you're with us on a Tuesday morning. Looking pretty good out there. Finally got the sunshine coming on strong. June 9th, 2026. Should have a few clouds around today. Just a 10% chance of rain. High of 87. Looks great for tomorrow. Sunshine, 20% chance of rain. 91 the high, so getting a little hotter. And then Thursday, mixed clouds and sun. 20% chance of rain. 93 will be the daytime high. So you see where we're going with this?
1: Yeah.
0: Less rain.
1: Yeah.
0: Hotter temperatures.
1: I'm getting the feel for it.
0: That's the lowdown on this.
1: I feel like I may understand how it's going. Yeah.
0: Yeah, there. Okay.
1: Hello.
0: Got it.
1: That's it?
0: Yep. That's it. Welcome into Dixon and Vining at Talk 99.5. 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
1: Absolutely.
0: And our phone number and our text line number and the YouTube. And if you just want to listen, you can do that from the app. Do it from our app.
1: I just found out that there are 4.7 million podcasts in the United States.
0: That's a lot of podcasts.
1: That's a lot of podcasts.
0: Yeah.
1: You think about it, though. I mean, every hour of ours is a podcast in and of itself, isn't it?
0: Mm-hmm. More or less.
1: The same is true with the Jimbo and Skippy show, and same is true with Leland Live. You know, so you're getting four little podcasts out of us every day.
0: Mm-hmm.
1: And four out of Skippy and four out of Leland. Mm-hmm. And
0: four times, do the math.
1: Yeah.
0: That's a lot in a year.
1: No question. It's a muddled field, which is why it's very hard to succeed in that field. For any one person to be immensely successful. Whenever I hear somebody go like, oh, I think I'm going to start a podcast, I say, see, do a little research before you do. Mm-hmm. Make sure you got something to say and make sure that it's worth listening to, because you're thinking about Joe Rogan and maybe two or three of the other really successful podcasters that are out there that are doing very, very well. But you're not thinking about those guys, and there are podcasts out there that have two listeners.
0: Mm-hmm.
1: Two.
0: It's true.
1: Yeah.
0: There's a lot of fish in the sea, so to say, and to try to separate yourself from the masses is very rare.
1: Not only do you have to be good, but then, no matter how good it is, you have to get it noticed somehow.
0: Mm-hmm.
1: And that's the hard part.
0: Well, and even in the promo we're playing right now, Leland kind of lays it out there.
1: Yeah.
0: You know? I mean, unless you're showing something or saying something that's way off the cuff,
1: right,
0: you're probably not getting a lot of attention.
1: That's what makes Joe Rogan, I think, the anomaly.
0: I think so,
1: that
0: too.
1: He's able to do a long-form podcast, three-hour interviews sometimes with a subject, and really get to the nitty-gritty, and people will sit and listen to that conversation. And it's not Howard Stern. He's not talking about body parts, and he's not talking about flatulence. He's not Skippy and Jimbo. He's, actually talking about things that matter.
0: Well, and I think, people are looking for realness. They want truth. It's getting more and more difficult to hear, an interview, whether it's with the president or J.D. Vance or somebody else that he's talking to or interviewing about some subject that's important to a lot of people, and to really get the facts.
1: Mm-hmm.
0: And you're having to search that out. I mean, look at the interview that Donald Trump's walked away from the other day, because he's sick and tired of, the left media in the bag for the Democrats. And, it's just difficult to find that information. And I think that's why people are kind of drawn to Joe Rogan and his podcast, because he's just being real, and he's interviewing people that people can listen to the interview and get their own information.
1: It is a little offensive when you're being interviewed and you talk about that fund, the $1.8 billion, I guess $1.776 billion, that was supposed to go to victims of Biden's DOJ. People felt victimized. People felt like they were abused. People felt, well, there's no evidence of that, she says. And she just makes a bold statement. There's no evidence of that.
0: Well, that's not for her to do. That's
1: exactly
0: the problem.
1: Yeah.
0: That's not for that interviewer to do that.
1: Yeah.
0: You're asking the questions. Let the president answer the question. Maybe have a follow-up question.
1: Sure.
0: But you're not there to debate the president.
1: No.
0: Whoever it is you're interviewing.
1: There was a front page story on AL.com yesterday. Maybe it was Saturday. I almost screenshot it. I came very close, and then I was like, no, this is working. You're not working. Remember, you're off, Richard. Stop that.
0: Had to stop yourself.
1: It basically made what it claimed to be a factual statement, which was that the U.S. Supreme Court went against its own ruling from 20 years ago. And I looked at
0: that.
1: It and I thought, this is, and it said news at the top. And I clicked on the story just to see, is this going to be on an opinion page? No, they had it down as news. And I'm like, guys, the Supreme Court changes their mind all the time. If they didn't, then black people would still be counted as 3/5 of a person, okay? If the Supreme Court didn't reverse itself with some regularity, then gay people wouldn't be able to get married. Because there was a long time where they were like, nope, nope, nope, nope, nope. And then suddenly Obergefell came along and they were like, you know what? Yeah, okay. If the Supreme Court didn't reverse itself, abortion would still be the law of the land. They reversed themselves and said, you know what? We're going to put it up to the states. So in this particular case, when it comes to what they were deciding in the state of Louisiana, they just said, how do we ever get one step closer to a colorblind society when we have maps that are drawn specifically with color in mind? And there's nothing in the Constitution that suggests that you have to draw maps with color in mind. In fact, they just have to be fairly apportioned. And so that's when they made the ruling and said you can't take color into consideration when you draw these maps. And when Alabama went back and said, hey, guys, you made us take color into consideration last time, remember? And they were like, yep, our bad. Never mind. Go back. You use the map you want to.
0: Mm-hmm.
1: And that's all it is. It's not news that the U.S. Supreme Court, they're breaking their own rules here. They're obvious. They're more biased. The word bias was actually used in that headline. I was like, what?
0: That's not.
1: Yeah.
0: Yeah, that's not journalism. It's like the whole Scott Pelley thing, and now he's doing these interviews where he's pretending to cry on it.
1: Oh, God.
0: And I'm like, you know what, Scott Pelley, when was the last time you really did some journalism? Because you're not a journalist.
1: It wasn't during COVID, I guarantee you.
0: No, you were not a journalist. And it drives me crazy when they say that. Oh, I'm a journalist. No. Even Fox News referred to him as a journalist. I said, don't do that. That man is not a journalist.
1: No.
0: That's not what journalism is.
1: Super biased is what he was.
0: Mm-hmm.
1: Super biased. I got to tell you about eTech Communications, eTech.cc. You got a business that needs phone service. 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They'll go 200 to 200 phones, which is amazing. They'll get that copper out of there. Don't worry about that. It's voice over internet protocol, VOIP is what we call it. And they also have all the features that you could ever possibly want, including call forwarding and a virtual assistant. This is what they do at eTech Communications, and they do it better than the other guys. 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There was another point that I was going to make seconds ago, not having to do with podcasts, but I drifted because that's the way my mind works nowadays. I no longer actually.
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1: Yes, there is.
0: Award-winning is right.
1: I forgot the name of it. What is it now? Mm-hmm.
2: Cross Flags.
1: I know it's Cross Flags.
2: Smart.
1: I'm just picking on poor Steve, who does put together a hell of a podcast every single week, works very hard on it, is very passionate about his racing. I love that. And we appreciate you using us as your home base, by the way. Apple making a big announcement about a popular iPhone feature. It's AI.
0: Oh, boy.
1: Yeah.
0: Here we go.
1: New artificial intelligence capabilities for its Siri voice assistant as its annual developers conference starting Monday with the events serving as CEO Tim Cook's last major public appearance before his planned retirement. The Worldwide Developers Conference will draw thousands of software developers from nearly 60 countries to the Silicon Valley headquarters there. I guess it's time that they do some. It seems to me like Apple has been just playing around the edges of their phone ever since the iPhone came out. You know, have you noticed any real, you know, it's like, oh, the camera's better.
0: Yeah,
1: okay, that's great.
0: Always.
1: Yeah.
0: We got a button over here.
1: Yeah, we stuck this a button,
0: the,
1: a new button.
0: The photo button is right on the side of the
1: here
0: phone.
1: Here to confuse you.
0: Did I tell you that I there's, you can take it off?
1: Did?
0: Yeah.
1: Oh, excellent.
0: On your phone, you
1: good
0: just go to settings and you can. My finger hit it all day long.
1: That's
0: it's
1: it.
0: Where I hold the phone. I'm like, this is a flaw. It might work well for everybody else, but for some reason, I'm like, camera. Like, I'm turning this feature off.
1: I've got a lot of pictures of the inside of my pocket so far.
0: That's right.
1: Nobody really needs to see that.
0: I'm like, what is that picture? I was like, oh, camera. There's a button on the side. No.
1: Okay. I'm. You know, what am I? I'm a pork chop at an Al Qaeda picnic. I'm trying to figure out how this works exactly. You know, AI, I'm like, what can it do for me?
0: Mm.
1: Now, I appreciate the AI feature on Google or any search engine.
0: Yeah.
1: Because it kind of just goes out and grabs all the stuff you need off the web and brings it together in one story. And you get the thumbnail sketch of what's going on out there. I also like it when you're provided a really large document, and you don't want to have to read the whole thing, you can go, hey, AI, summarize this for me, will you? And it'll break it down to one quick page for you, and you can read it and understand what's going on with that. That's great. I understand AI trading is supposed to be all the rage nowadays. I don't know if it works or not.
0: I don't know. Do you want to do that with your money?
1: I trust it more than I trust me.
0: I don't know.
1: I'm, you know.
0: Maybe you need a guy for that.
1: I'm the guy that had money in the stock market right before the crash.
0: Might need Danny Knowles and the Knowles Group.
1: I took my money out of the stock market. I went and bought land because that was all the rage. And then the housing wreck crash took place in 2008. I'm like, you know what? Find out what Richard's doing. Do the opposite. You'll be a rich man.
0: Yikes.
1: Yeah.
0: Yeah.
1: If I can make a wrong turn, I did it.
0: Just follow what Nancy Pelosi's doing, huh? Isn't that what you're supposed to be doing?
1: Yeah.
0: Hey, AI, what is Nancy Pelosi investing in today? That's what you need to do.
1: Get me on board with that. I'm sure that there are going to be a dozen good uses for AI for a guy like me somewhere down the line that I'll be able to understand. But right now, I just look at it.
0: We need it to cure the common cold and cure cancer. Come up with, to help us out with this. Let's go.
1: I like the cancer curing thing.
0: Mm-hmm.
1: I also like the humanoid type robots that it is teaching how to do like laundry.
0: Did you see that one of them kicked a kid? They were in China. It was one of these little robots. He's walking around. All of a sudden, he does like a...
2: I don't know whether he was doing dance moves or karate moves or whatever.
0: He kicked the kid in the stomach, and the kid went rolling down to the ground in tears.
1: He probably had it coming.
0: I was like, what's wrong with that robot?
1: What did the kid say?
0: I don't know. I would have gotten up and tackled that little robot and beat it to a pulp.
1: Oh, really?
0: Tore his arm off like a Barbie doll.
1: And beat him with it.
0: Yeah, just, what are you?
1: I bet the kid made some smart remark.
0: He was just standing there watching it walk. I mean, the video, it's like, you know, heartbreaking. The poor little kid got...
1: Gets kicked.
0: I mean, he got the wind knocked out of him by the kick.
1: And so it begins.
0: Shoo.
1: Robot world is already taking over.
0: That's right.
1: West world, where nothing can possibly go wrong. Nothing can possibly go wrong.
0: Richard. We're that close.
1: 8:17 with Dixon Devining. Stick around.
3: They'll make you think. They'll make you laugh. They'll make you hungry. Dixon Devining.
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4: Couple of things going on in Shelby County. We have a wreck, 280 West, before Corporate Parkway, and road work on Pelham Parkway until 4:30 at Martin Street. That right shoulder's blocked. I'm Phil Carter in the Traffic Center.
12: Well, after several days of soaking rains and even some flooding in parts of Alabama, we get a chance to dry out. Rain chances drop. And you know what that means? Temperatures will be going up. The next several afternoons, high temperatures will be in the lower 90s with a partly cloudy sky. An isolated shower or thunderstorm is possible, but many of us remain dry. Headed towards the Alabama weekend, rain chances come up just a bit, but so too does the heat index. It will feel at times like we're in the upper 90s to near 100 degrees. Certainly starting to feel a lot like summertime. I'm ABC 30 through 40's meteorologist Devin Chikvera on Talk 99.5.
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0: 820, Talk995, Talk995.com. Back when synthesizers were fun and new, the thing they played this on was about the size of a grand piano. You can now do it on your phone.
1: Right, you could.
0: Dixon, a fine, beautiful day, looking like a high of 87. Heat index is going to be in the 90s, and 10% chance of rain. Humid, but not rainy for the most part, so look forward to that. Hey, we got a couple of good days lined up here, a couple of good days we could get ourselves out on the lake.
1: Oh, absolutely. And hopefully you've got a boat. If you don't, we've got a guy you will absolutely love working with. His name is Rodney, and he's at Rodney's Marine out there in Cropwell. Great marina out there. Everything you need and want in one place. Now, here's the thing. 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
1: 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It could be on any lake here in central Alabama. 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And we certainly believe in what Rodney does out at Rodney's Marine.
0: 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We're talking master mechanics, guys who can fix almost anything. Boaters just trust him.
1: It really is.
0: Yeah.
1: He's like the boat whisperer.
0: Love that Suzuki power. 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Lake Logan Martin, Highway 231, a beautiful Cropwell, 525-1500 on the telephone.
2: And now, it's Dixon and Vining's top three things you need to know.
1: Looking for a little bit more information on this U.S. Army helicopter that went down near the Strait of Hormuz on Monday. The two crew members were rescued, and the pilots, get this, they're okay. They're fine. It's unclear what caused the crash, but we are expecting a little bit more to be released today on that situation. Unclear that the Apache helicopter, what exactly the helicopter was doing, but we do know that they use the Apache helicopters on some of those small Iranian boats that are easing their way through the Strait of Hormuz, and they've taken some of them out using the helicopters. I don't know. Did they have a mechanical issue? Was it shot down? We don't know yet. But they are part of, you know, making sure that that blockade continues around the Iranian ports, and that's what they use them for.
0: We have redirected a lot of boats.
1: Yep, we sure have. And hopefully, again, we'll keep an eye if something else comes out on that today. President Donald Trump warned Iran and Israel. He's had a discussion with Benjamin Netanyahu to stop the fighting. Two countries traded missile strikes late on Sunday, and for the first time since the U.S. negotiated the ceasefire, this started again. IDF confirmed strikes against Iran through early Monday morning. Netanyahu says Israel will strike whenever they need to protect themselves. Iran and Israel have agreed to return to the ceasefire, so hopefully that will hold. This came after Trump warned Netanyahu of escalating military action. Donald Trump has said as of today that he's hoping within the next 2 to 3 days, he said it, the next 2 or 3 days, he's hoping that some type of peaceful plan can happen with Iran. We'll see. I think all of us have, you know, expectations that this might take a little longer than that.
0: I would agree with that.
1: Yeah.
0: Things just blew up again, like literally minutes ago, as Israel told residents of the ancient city of Tyre in Lebanon, hey, get out of there, because there's a bunch of terrorists hiding there. They're launching attacks on us, so we're going to go get them. And so it's like, oh, okay, so that ceasefire's over, I guess.
1: Well, it may be, as we kind of watch. And it really is an hour-by-hour deal when we're talking about this. You know, yesterday it was at one point. Late in the day, we were at another point. Overnight, we had all of that going on. And this morning, Trump saying that, and now here we go again. So try to keep up, everyone. We'll try to keep you updated throughout the day on this. And finally, there's some really exciting news when it comes to baseball. The University of Alabama is headed to the College World Series. They defeated St. John's yesterday.
0: Woo-hoo.
1: This is following that rain delay that happened on Sunday. They weren't able to finish the game. Bama won 7-2 in Tuscaloosa, and this will be the sixth time in the program history that they're headed to the College World Series. They'll take on Oklahoma Saturday at 2 p.m.
0: Way to go, Alabama.
1: Nice job.
0: Very proud of you. You continue to amaze. Football, basketball, Nate Oates has done an amazing job there. Now we're baseball. Women's softball, by the way.
1: Yeah.
0: Also astounding. I mean, Alabama is becoming kind of the signature of excellence when it comes to sports. Now, to be fair, Auburn's yachting team did very well.
1: So Auburn's
3: men's golf team won the title.
1: They did. They won the golf, and they should have made it to the College World Series. Their baseball team is good.
0: Yeah.
1: And I just hate it for them because you're like, wait a minute, we got all the way to this level, and we couldn't do it.
0: I only saw the headline of the article. I didn't read it. It was online, and it said, the better team didn't win despite Auburn's sweep. You know, they were the better team. I'm like, no, that's why we play the games, guys. You know, I hate to diss Auburn because I love them and I want them to do well. But when you play three games in a row and you lose all of them, you get swept. It's not right to say, but we're the better team. You're not,
1: not.
0: And we saw that with the college football playoffs as well when you had Alabama go up and absolutely throttle I don't remember which opponent it was, but I mean, they gave them a beating of their life, and they came out going, we were the better team. Better team did win. It's like, why do you think we play the game?
1: That's right.
0: To figure out which one's the better team.
1: Alabama coach Rob Vaughn, this is what he said. Nobody remembers you for having a good regular season.
0: True.
1: And it is true. He said, hey, we finished fourth in the league. We won 18 games. Cool. You want to become a legend at this place. You meet the moment, and you do what this group just did. So, in other words, yes, I mean, having a winning season and doing really, really well is fantastic. But in baseball, unless you make it to the College World Series and maybe win the College World Series,
0: yeah,
1: that's what you're going for. And he knows it. It's like making it to the national championship game,
0: sure.
1: Right? Same thing.
0: Go ahead.
3: I was just noting, though, that when we think about it, Troy, that little college that could down there in Southeast Alabama, they're also in the college baseball World Series.
0: Yes, they are.
1: It's really something that they were able to pull that off.
0: Very impressive. I don't know if you've heard about this, but apparently schools are doing their level best to not schedule Texas Tech.
3: I did hear about this.
0: Because of the cheating scandal. The guy was betting on games, and then he sued his way back in to stay on the team, and now every other team is like, well, fine, we don't want to play you. We don't feel good about this. Like, they want the team to tell him, no, you can't play. But the team's not going to do that.
3: They're only telling him he can't play the first two games because of some other infraction.
0: Yeah. Huh. I don't know. 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Jeff, joke of the day, here it comes. I tried to remarry my ex-wife, but she figured out I was only after my money. I'll allow
3: it. Sounds like a Spud one.
1: I'll allow it.
0: I was only after my money. Come on, that's pretty good. It's a nice little turn there. Didn't see it coming, Jeff. Well done. 830, Talk 99.5, Talk 99.5.com.
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8: Well, I see a 12-minute delay now, 280 West in between Chelsea Road and Highway 31. It's just a 7-minute delay on 280 East in between Highway 31 and Chelsea Road. I'm Phil Carter in the Traffic Center.
9: Well, after several days of soaking rains and even some flooding in parts of Alabama, we get a chance to dry out. Rain chances drop. And you know what that means? Temperatures will be going up. The next several afternoons, high temperatures will be in the lower 90s with a partly cloudy sky. An isolated shower or thunderstorm is possible, but many of us remain dry. Headed towards the Alabama weekend, rain chances come up just a bit, but so too does the heat index. It will feel at times like we're in the upper 90s to near 100 degrees. Certainly starting to feel a lot like summertime. I'm ABC 30 through 40's meteorologist Devin Chikvera on Talk 99.5.
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0: with a lengthy intro by Marcel Marceau there. 8:35, Dixon Avoiding. 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We are just tearing it up. Do you realize we're less than a month away from July the 4th, the nation's 250th birthday?
1: We're almost here. We've been talking about it for a while, and it's upon us.
0: Well, somebody's trying to stop that UFC fight from taking place.
1: Yeah.
0: How dare you have a fight on the White House lawn?
1: Have you seen that structure?
0: Yes, of course. Who hasn't? Wow. I can see it from my house.
1: No, that's Sarah Palin.
0: A federal lawsuit seeks to halt the upcoming UFC fight card on the White House South Lawn in a mixed martial arts show, time for President Trump's 80th birthday and part of the celebration of the nation's 250th anniversary. Filing Saturday by the Public Integrity Project on behalf of two Virginia residents contends the Trump administration's authorization of the June 14th event was unlawful. The lawsuit says such approval violated National Park Service regulations prohibiting sporting events on federal parklands. Congress did not consent to the towering arch overlooking the event space, and no environmental review was conducted before the construction.
1: Well, heaven forbid that we need an environmental review. Mm-hmm. Give me a break.
2: So I looked up this Public Integrity Project.
0: Uh-huh.
2: Yeah, they're rooting out corruption in all forms of the Republican side of things.
1: Yeah. Mm-hmm. Sounds about right.
0: White House said in a statement that legal challenge was an obstructionist, baseless, and dilatory attempt to prevent Trump from hosting the fight, and that the event was no different than the various other White House-hosted events on the South Lawn and properly permitted events in the Ellipse and National Mall throughout the year.
1: Yeah, like the Easter Bunny and, you know, kind of helping Joe Biden move around out there on the lawn.
0: Yes, that's
1: that kind of deal.
0: That's called the Easter Bunny
1: Aid.
0: That's what that is.
1: Easter Bunny Aid.
0: Uh-huh.
1: It was Jill in there.
0: Crews are erecting an octagon-shaped cage on the South Lawn. Trump has said the finished UFC project will feature a 5,000-seat arena right outside the front door of the White House. Additional large screens broadcasting the fight will be set up in the park on the nearby Ellipse. And the UFC has said it plans to issue as many as 85,000 free tickets to accommodate spectators at both locations. There's, by the way, a group of gay guys who are trying to make this the gayest pride event that they possibly can by getting as many of those tickets as possible. They want to get as many of the 85,000 tickets and show up wearing like rainbow shirts and stuff. And I'm like, knock yourself out. UFC's for everybody.
1: Right.
0: Good. You want to get to make it happen.
1: Do they enjoy UFC fights?
0: I hope so. I mean, two guys fighting each other. What's not to like?
1: Okay. Right.
0: I think, you know,
1: flip them up,
0: fall into that,
1: throw them down
0: category. Exactly.
1: Okay. What's up with that? That's kind of...
0: I don't have an answer.
1: I mean,
0: for
1: are you cutting your nose off to spite your face?
0: Well, I find it rather humorous.
1: I don't know, it just seems a little odd.
0: But you've got folks out there that are like, oh my God, this is so distasteful. They're going to have a fight on the White House lawn. I'm like, remember a few years ago at Easter when Joe Biden had transgender people on the lawn? Okay, you didn't have a problem with that. Topless transgender guys on the White House lawn was okay, but two guys fighting each other in an actual fight sanctioned by
1: UFC.
0: There's
1: a problem with that.
0: That's a problem. Okay. Mm-hmm. We're having a real strange idea. It's a little bit like the Graham Plattner thing, you know?
1: Exactly. The Democrats don't know what to do right now. They are so lost. the Plattner thing, every aspect of that and the fact that they're pushing him, he's their guy.
0: Yeah.
1: Like, did you all hear yourself a year ago? How about yesterday? Did you hear yourself?
0: Mm-hmm.
1: It's just amazing to me.
0: It's really difficult for you to maintain on one hand, I think Donald Trump is in the Epstein files and has done terrible things to women. And Graham Plattner, who we know, was sexting a bunch of women after he got married, and we don't know how much further that went because that's.
1: But no,
0: story,
1: that's okay. No, yeah, we're not going to look
0: fine
1: at that.
0: What's important is that we retake the Senate. You know, that's what Democrats think.
1: That's the bottom
0: line.
1: We
0: don't care how we get there. We just have to retake the Senate. And if this is the guy that we have to stick with, then this is the guy we're going to stick with. Okay, you've lost all credibility.
1: Oh, completely. Well, they didn't have any to begin with, but now it's even further down the hole.
0: It is.
1: It's just, oh. And the tattoo, you cannot explain. You will never convince me that you didn't know what that was.
0: Come on.
1: You will never convince me
0: that. Death's head tattoo worn by Nazi prison camp guards. Then you add to that, you know, not just the women, but the stuff he has said, some of the comments that have been made in the past on Twitter having to do with, you know, the soldier who he thought deserved to be dead and the assaults that he's made on women, women being responsible for their own rape, et cetera, et cetera, et cetera. And you just go, wow, I cannot believe the Democrat Party is going to continue to stick by this guy. Not, I can't believe it because, wow, they're so hypocritical. I can't believe it because I don't think they're thinking much of the future. Because if there's a Republican candidate who goes down this same road, Democrats can't say anything about it.
1: No.
0: All you have to do is point to Graham Platner and go, you backed that guy to the hilt.
1: Mm-hmm. That's the bottom line.
0: Yeah.
1: I just can't believe they're doing that. Mm. It's just amazing.
0: Where do we stand on the lawsuit about the ballroom? Is that back up to the Supreme Court yet? Do we know?
1: I don't know where it's at. No, the whole thing is silly.
0: Of course.
1: It's like, you know, here's the president. He's not using taxpayer dollars to do any of this. And that they're going to have a problem with it. Did you see what happened at the corporate dinner where, you know, you had a person with a weapon flying through there?
0: Yeah.
1: You really need a secure facility to have these events.
0: Absolutely.
1: And in a hotel, it doesn't do it unless you're going to have everybody that's staying at the hotel get out of the hotel during the event.
0: Yeah.
1: It's untenable. Not going to happen.
0: Untenable. Yes, Steve.
2: The lawsuit is currently in the U.S. Court of Appeals for the D.C. Circuit.
0: Ah, okay.
1: Thank you for that.
0: We'll see what they have to say. I think if they allow it to stand, it'll get reversed very quickly by the Supreme Court. They'll file an injunction to keep it from taking place, and they'll be able to go back to building, which is exactly what happened last time.
1: Mm. Yeah, build away, because you definitely need that. Got to have it.
0: And I don't know. It's not even so much a question of what they need or what they have to have. It's a question of, does the president have the authority to do this? Mm-hmm. And one president after another has added or subtracted things. Some things were bigger, some things were smaller. I mean, one of them put a pool in. Nixon put in a bowling alley in the basement. That hadn't existed before that time. Nixon strikes me as a bowler. And I say that as a bowler myself, you know?
1: Nixon, a bowler.
0: Yeah. Mm-hmm. I don't know why. He just struck me as a bowler.
1: Hmm.
0: A Quaker bowler. There have been other additions and, in some cases, subtractions from the White House over the years. This just happens to be a slightly larger one, and it's not even done being using taxpayer dollars. So, you know, let's get cracking. The longer you guys hold this thing up, the longer it's going to take, the more of an eyesore that east side of the White House is. It'd be a whole lot better if we had just, you know, kept rolling with it, get it done, and instead you're just going to have somebody, you know, one after another. The reflecting pool, right?
1: Beautiful. They filled that up.
0: Yeah. Mm-hmm. Looks great.
1: Really does.
0: Looks great. Now, you know, will it stay that way? We certainly do hope so.
1: Yeah.
0: But people were complaining and whining about this reflecting pool while it was going on. This is stupid. They shouldn't be doing this. This is a waste of time. They're doing it wrong. He wants to paint the bottom dark blue, and that's not going to reflect anything, and this is just really all wrong and stupid. And I'm like, yeah, you're right. He didn't check with anybody. He doesn't know any structural engineers who worked on this, I'm sure. It was all his own plan. Donald Trump came up with the idea. He handed out tubes of caulk and said, guys, go fix this thing. That's probably how that happened.
1: You think about the number of gallons of water that were leaking out of that
0: 40
1: thing.
0: 40 million.
1: You had to fix it. First, you got to fix that.
0: Yeah.
1: Then you got to go to the trouble of making it beautiful again,
0: mm-hmm.
1: whether that's paint, whether that's caulk, whatever you need to do to it.
2: A liner,
1: so you don't
2: whatever,
1: have, right,
2: yeah.
1: whatever it takes.
0: So when the whole thing gets finished, yesterday all you're getting on X is, well, it doesn't look any better.
1: Oh,
0: try
1: yeah.
0: again, genius.
2: Bet.
0: Yeah, it looks significantly better. Well, we spent all that money, it doesn't look any better. No, you could say that after Obama's $33 million two-year project that failed completely. Then it didn't look any better. It was full of algae. It was a nightmare. He just, I don't know who advised him on this, but getting water out of the tidal basin was the dumbest idea ever. Never should have done it. That's why it ended up with algae. And then we ended up with all these cracks. Come on, guys. Anyway.
1: Well, kudos to President Trump, because D.C. is really starting to look beautiful. And did we think we would be sitting here on the air going, oh, there are no homeless people encampments around some of those areas. People can walk around more freely and mm-hmm. safely. And you have things that are looking like a shiny new penny again. Wow, isn't that nice? People can come visit.
0: If this doesn't show you that this could be done in every city in America if we chose to.
1: It can.
0: You just have to decide. You just have to make up your mind you're going to do it. 845 with Dixon and Vining. Your thoughts always welcome. 545-9950. Drop us one.
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3: Roadwork today. Shelby County on Pelham Parkway at Martin Street. The right shoulder's blocked until 4:30. I'm Phil Carter in the traffic center.
4: Well, after several days of soaking rains and even some flooding in parts of Alabama, we get a chance to dry out. Rain chances drop. And you know what that means? Temperatures will be going up. The next several afternoons, high temperatures will be in the lower 90s with a partly cloudy sky. An isolated shower or thunderstorm is possible, but many of us remain dry. Headed towards the Alabama weekend, rain chances come up just a bit, but so too does the heat index. It will feel at times like we're in the upper 90s to near 100 degrees. Certainly starting to feel a lot like summertime. I'm ABC 30 through 40's meteorologist Devin Chikvera on Talk 99.5.
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0: 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Highway 31 in Hoover next to 2nd and Charles. Florida police have released a final report on Hulk Hogan's death. Calm down, everybody. I don't want everybody clamoring all at once here.
1: Have we been waiting on that?
0: I totally forgot that he was dead, to be honest with you.
1: Richard.
0: I'm sorry.
2: Wow. The documentary on him, and I can't remember where I saw it, but the documentary on him is actually pretty interesting.
0: He was pronounced dead at a hospital less than 90 minutes after medics in Clearwater arrived at his home to answer a morning call about a cardiac arrest. Terry Bollea, his actual name, previously had leukemia and atrial fibrillation, an irregular heart rhythm, a report from the District 6 medical examiner said. So, That'll get you. So what do we have for the final cause of death here? No foul play. Attended natural death. That's a loaded statement.
1: So he had some heart issues.
0: Yeah.
2: That probably led to heart failure.
0: Most likely. Mm-hmm. I love that, heart failure. Everyone's heart fails in the end. Can't we just put that down for everyone? Heart failure.
1: But, you know, you
0: wasn't
1: wonder...
0: Wasn't he hit by a bus? Yeah, but
1: you
0: when
1: wonder,
0: his heart failed,
1: could he have done something more proactive to...
0: You mean, like, not take all those steroids
1: over
0: the years? That's a
1: possibility.
0: That
1: probably has something to do with it. But if you know that you've got, you know, irregular heart rhythm, that you might need to go see a doctor and see what's going on.
2: I would imagine
1: if there's anything
2: the doctor
1: you
2: probably
1: can do.
2: Did something to help, but, you know... That's,
1: yeah, but what? Obviously, it didn't help.

0: help. He's dead.
1: It's only going to help for so long. Because I don't think there's an actual, lack of a better term, cure for it.
2: No.
0: Maybe some medicine to help the rhythm be normal.
2: You know, what he needed was rhythm lessons. He needed to get with the Catholic Church. So tell us about
0: Hulk
2: this
0: Hogan
2: documentary.
0: Is dead.
2: Yeah. Tell us about this this documentary, Steve, that you saw that was
1: If I remember right, it was on Amazon Prime.
2: Uh-huh.
1: And it shows him now with his son in his Florida home.
2: Mm-hmm. Mm-hmm.
1: And it goes, and he's basically talking about how he started off and what he was interested in doing when he was younger and how he worked his way into becoming a professional wrestler. And it's actually quite fascinating. You really do kind of learn a lot about him and how Hulkamania became the biggest thing in the wrestling world for so long.
2: Yeah, many people in the wrestling world would be quoted as saying, the man can't wrestle a lick, but he's great at promotion.
0: Oh, he's good at promotion,
2: apparently,
0: no doubt.
2: Terrible. I couldn't tell the difference between a good wrestler and a bad wrestler just watching them. I mean, the whole thing is scripted anyway, right?
1: To a certain extent,
2: yeah. I mean, it's real. Don't get me wrong. You get hurt, you know?
1: Oh, sure.
2: This is what has astounded me about these professional wrestlers is that they go out and do that 2, 3, 4 times a week. A week.
1: Yeah, and he talks about the toll that took on him and some of the other wrestlers, too.
2: Yeah.
1: Because well before, you know, of course it was WWF, before it became WWE, as they were trying to establish themselves and before it became the big popular thing that it is now, yeah, they were doing sometimes 6, 7 shows a week.
2: Mm-hmm.
1: And the travel that took and the toll that it took on the body, yeah.
2: He came out of my district, which was Minneapolis. So, you know, sort of Jesse the Body Ventura, a couple of others.
1: He was interviewed there. Several other wrestlers were also interviewed in this.
2: If you know how wrestling, professional wrestling, came about, and I'm sure there's probably several good documentaries about this, but it was Vince McMahon that figured out how to sew all of these regional things together, because it used to be 100% regional. It was, you know, I was in the Midwest region. People down here who grew up in the South had completely different set of wrestlers. They knew nothing of our wrestlers, and we knew nothing of their wrestlers. There was a whole one in Texas, that whole, remember the family that they just did the Iron Claw movie about, right?
1: Yeah.
2: Those guys, that was really huge, and I got in a little bit of that because I was in my 20s when I was working in that district. Seattle was a big one, and that's where Vince McMahon came out of. California, East Coast, you know, that each one had its own little special area, and he was the one that said, why can't we put together a nationwide thing? Get one group.
0: And then, y'all travel.
2: And Ted Turner popped up and went, well, I'll do it too, WCW, right?
0: Mm-hmm.
2: And then they ended up merging and pretty much probably what he wanted to happen anyway. You do have to say, you get this whole nationwide thing, but now I was watching, what movie was it? I was half watching it last night. I was like, I'm going to go to bed. It was on AMC, whatever it was. And, you know, there's an ad. Oh, AMC now has wrestling on, you know, 3 hours of wrestling on whatever Thursday night. So I was like, AMC, really?
1: So much for American Movie Classics.
0: Well, if eyes are watching it.
2: Hey, look, there was a time when that was the most watched thing on TBS. I mean, it was the most watched thing on cable when it was on TBS. Wrestling. Okay, great. You know what? I love that people love that. I think it's great. I have no interest in it whatsoever.
0: Are entertained by it. Yeah, yeah.
2: But if they like it, they want to talk about it, they want to watch it, they want to gather around their TVs and enjoy it or go live to the events themselves, people,
0: well,
2: you know,
0: and again, because it's a show.
2: Yeah.
0: It's really a show.
2: It
0: You're being entertained.
2: Is. Yeah. I dig Broadway musicals.
0: Right. Some others
2: you
0: like wrestling.
2: You guys watch this.
0: Right.
2: You know, that's fine. Far be it from me to tell you what you should or should not watch. But Hulk Hogan, like a lot of wrestlers, well, first off, I mean, he lasted a lot longer than many of these guys do.
0: Probably so, with the drugs that,
2: yeah,
0: you know, again.
2: You are almost signing an early death warrant for yourself when you decide to get into professional wrestling. Ric Flair notwithstanding.
0: I remember Rick.
1: Well, Rick could tell you he's got some health problems, too.
2: Yeah, but he's also, what, 70?
1: Something like that, yeah.
2: Yeah, I mean, a lot of these guys don't make it to 70. A lot of these guys don't make it to 60.
0: He's 76.
2: Really?
0: I think he's 76.
2: Ric Flair.
0: Somewhere in there, 75, wow. 76.
2: Nature boy.
0: Yeah.
2: Mm. And there's a handful of other guys who are just, you know, brutalized and have been through the ringer, and people die in the ring, and people die doing stunts to get into the ring, and it's really quite silly. I saw
0: 77,
1: yeah. 77. And the funny thing is if you look at him, years active, still listed as being active.
0: Jeez. He's got a lot of spouses through his life.
2: Yeah.
1: Well, I think
0: Leslie,
1: most everyone,
0: Elizabeth, Tiffany, Jackie, yeah. There's another one. I'm like, whoa,
1: I think
0: Wendy.
1: Most of them would probably tell you that this is, it's hard on their personal lives. It's hard on their bodies. Mm-hmm. You know, there's nothing about professional wrestling that is easy on these guys.
2: Yeah.
1: Or ladies, for that matter.
2: No, and that was a weird addition when they started doing that, when they're just like, now we're going to have women wrestle each other. I'm like, oh.
0: No.
2: Yeah, not a fan, not a fan. But you know what? You guys knock yourselves out. Enjoy. I'm not going to, I'm just, you know, I'm not saying I don't enjoy professional wrestling. I'm just saying I outgrew it intellectually when I turned 5. And kidding, I'm
0: wow.
2: kidding. It's a joke.
0: There's a lot of people that like wrestling. What are you thinking?
1: One of them is the guy who's on the midday show.
2: He's coming up right after us, as a matter of fact. Yeah, he's coming up. Look, I remember I was in rock and roll radio during the Rock and Wrestling Connection. Mm-hmm. And that exploded. Everybody knew about everything. Captain Lou Albano.
1: Oh, sure.
2: And all of that stuff. And then when you actually had WrestleMania, where the Hulk and Mr. T teamed up.
1: Yeah.
2: And things got, you know, really crazy.
1: There was the one where the Hulk and defeated Andre the Giant, which basically ushered the end of his career.
2: Right.
1: You know, all of that stuff is really dealt with in this documentary. It's very, very well done.
2: Huh. I'll have to check that out.
1: I want to say it's on Amazon Prime, but I could be wrong.
2: I don't even like wrestling, and you've made it sound interesting to me now. How about
0: now
2: that?
0: He's going
2: to
0: go check it go. Out and watch it.
2: 545-9950 if you'd like to chime in, or you know, you'd like to spank me for not liking wrestling.
0: Each his own, Richard.
2: That's
0: to each his
2: say.
0: Own.
2: That's what
0: right.
2: I say. To each his own. Got a lot of other stuff here that we need to address, including some subjects that we never even got around to today because we're too busy talking about Birmingham restaurants and wrestling. Like Tom Homan vowing more ice than ever coming to New York City.
0: Yeah, after Mamdani says no to ice. Mm-hmm. Oh, really? I think your city needs it probably a little more than most.
2: How about the fact that they are using facial recognition software and finding a bunch of the same people at the Newark facility were in Minneapolis, and they were in New York, and they were, you know, they travel from place to place to place. A little bit like those Kamala rallies where they found out that like 60% of the crowd was at every rally. And you go, okay, these rallies might be big, but they're not separate.
0: People.
2: That's the problem.
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5: Anti-death penalty advocates were in Montgomery this past Monday as a state execution is scheduled for this coming Thursday. The Death Penalty Action and the Project Hope to Abolish the Death Penalty were groups that delivered a petition to Governor Ivey in an effort to stop the planned execution of 49-year-old Jeffrey James Lee. Lee has been on death row for the 1998 murder of Jimmy Ellis and Elaine Thompson in Dallas County. Lee attempted to rob a pawn shop that was owned by Ellis, where Thompson was also an employee. Another woman, Helen King, was also shot by Lee. She survived that shooting by playing dead. Attorneys for Lee have tried to stop the execution through the appeals process, claiming it is cruel and unusual punishment to use the nitrogen hypoxia method. However, there have already been 7 previous executions with the nitrogen hypoxia method, with legal challenges not prevailing in court. I'll be back with more Alabama stories after this.
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5: 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Chitta was here in the U.S. on a student visa. 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
2: 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It is the 9th of June, 2026. Rainy day in store. Well, not really. It's going to be humid. 10% chance of rain, 87 for a high. Tomorrow, 20% chance of rain at 91, and then sunny at 93. So, it looks like the rain has been moved out of here with a possibility of a little bit tomorrow. I guess this could be the afternoon thunderstorm pop-up thing that we get sometimes. Let's pray that the rain is gone for at least a little while so we can all dry out, huh? A
0: few days would be nice.
2: Get this hot weather underway.
0: Yeah, come on. It's June.
2: Speaking of our lead-in music there, Spirit of Radio by Rush, they had their first big concert with their new drummer over the weekend. And I saw a few clips of it. She handled herself extremely well. She obviously knew all of the parts and played them extremely well. Crowd gave her a lot of love. Everybody seemed to appreciate her. Just glad to have Getty and Alex back out on the road. By the way, Getty can't hit all the notes anymore.
0: Oh.
2: I noticed him shifting gears on a couple of those songs and going down instead of up. Mm-hmm. But I guess he's not getting any younger either.
0: Yes, Bud was talking about Three Dog Night on Friday night at the Alabama Theater and said it was very well done.
2: I know a lot of people that went to see them. They were quite good,
0: from
2: what I understand. I went to see, you know, the average white bland.
0: They were very bland.
2: They were very bland.
0: Very, very bland.
2: Born to be Mild. I'm thinking about buying their upcoming album, though, Back in Beige.
0: Beige.
2: Yeah.
0: That would be funny. They should do that.
2: They should.
0: Why don't you suggest that to them?
2: I don't think they want to. It did happen over the weekend, though, that I had somebody approach me and tell me about their experience with Alabama Tree Pros. It was great, of course. 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And you were right. 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They took the trees all the way down. They ground everything up and got it out of my way. 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
3: It's Steve's turn.
1: All right, Richard, don't go anywhere. Two things. Number one, looked it up during the break. The Hulk Hogan documentary is called Hulk Hogan Real American. It is on Netflix. Second thing is, Richard, you have used on this show more than once the term corporate rock. Let me let you give a kind of a quick explanation as to what exactly corporate rock means.
2: Corporate rock is highly produced. One would call it glossy, almost. It involves, in general, guitars, keyboards, drums. It's not prog rock. It doesn't have a big horn section. It's just very slick, well-produced. I think people use it in a pejorative sense, but that's not necessarily fair. I love a lot of corporate rock, but there you go. There's my explanation.
1: So with that in mind, let's go to a list compiled by the people at people.com who claim 12 rock acts from the 1970s are overrated and see how many you think might be corporate rock. Number 12, Fleetwood Mac. They claim that the Rumors album created a formula for band success and that we may have been actually much more fascinated with their personal lives than their music quality, other than Rumors.
2: I disagree with that.
0: Yeah.
2: I disagree with that whole
0: heart. That's not corporate rock.
1: But I'm not saying all of these are, but I'm saying you're probably going to notice a few. You're probably going to disagree with just about everybody on this list, because in at number 11 is Queen. They claim that maybe they're one of the more experimental bands, but probably more failures than made them more famous than their successes.
2: You know, here's the similarity between Queen and Fleetwood Mac, and you wouldn't think there'd be any, but every member of the band wrote. Every member. So the thing that makes Rumors so interesting is that you got 5 different songwriters involved on that album. And on Queen, you got 4 different songwriters, so everybody has their own style, and it's different, which is almost the antithesis of corporate rock, you know? Mm-hmm. So, no, not overrated in any way, shape, or form.
1: Number 10, Yes. Claiming too many self-indulgent, lengthy songs, prioritizing production over actual band performance.
2: That's the very nature of prog rock.
1: Welcome to it.
2: You've summed it up nicely, yes. Long, self-indulgent songs.
1: Yeah. Number 9, Aerosmith. While critics admitted their 70s output showed talent, the band, they say, relied too much on blues and rock tropes and little innovation.
0: I don't know.
2: Well, they're welcome to their opinion.
0: Yeah,
1: I as wrong and as stupid as it is.
2: I love Aerosmith.
1: Yeah,
2: I'm a huge fan.
1: Oh yeah. Well, wait. We've got more.
2: I bet.
1: Number 8, Styx. 70s Styx. Remember, critics said it was a matter of style over substance, and this was well before Kilroy was here.
2: Yeah.
0: On some of those songs, I would say yes.
2: That is the first actual corporate rock song that they have, corporate rock band that they have named, because they are again slick, highly produced. Very, very good, but the talent in that band is just off the charts. Mm-hmm. Every member of that band was talented beyond all reason, including Tommy Shaw and Dennis DeYoung, and I don't even like Dennis DeYoung.
1: Yeah.
2: So, again, they can take it for what they want, but No, Styx is not in any way, shape, or form overrated.
1: 7, Boston. The perfectionism of Tom Scholz doesn't cover up formulaic songwriting and a lack of pushing creative boundaries, they said.
0: I disagree with that. No.
2: Well,
1: the reason that they hit was because they were so different from practically everything else on the radio.
0: Exactly.
2: They absolutely were. Brad Delp's voice was unique and interesting. But you have to admit, when you listen to all three Boston albums that came out, you know, I mean,
1: Third Stage
2: came out much, much later. But, you know, they do sound an awful lot alike, don't
1: sure.
2: they?
1: I mean, there's a formula there. There's no doubt about it.
2: Yeah, it's absolutely a formula. It's a formula I like. How about that?
1: Absolutely. 6, this one you might actually agree with. We'll see. REO Speedwagon, saying that they followed others' well-worn paths to success without really pushing their own creativity.
2: I wouldn't say they were overrated, but I've always thought they never quite belonged with the big boys.
1: Okay. 5, get this one, Eagles. While the songs were indelible, the perfectionism and infighting overshadowed that, making them a spectacle in an unwanted way.
0: No, I disagree with that.
2: I think ever since the Big Lebowski, there has been a factor of society that thinks it's cool to dislike the Eagles.
0: Yeah, stop
2: Again,
0: it.
2: Again, the Eagles, crazy talented.
1: Yeah, mm-hmm. belong. They deserve every single accolade they got.
2: Timothy B. Schmidt himself is just off the charts talented. And then you add Don Felder and Don Henley and Joe Walsh. When they threw Joe Walsh in there, just the band just exploded. Good Lord.
1: Yep. 4, Supertramp. Ultimately shallow lyrics that relied more on cute wordplay than actual meaning, they said.
0: It was interesting music. I don't know that it...
2: Okay, they may have hit on something here. Yeah. They may have hit on something here. I think
0: Styx and Supertramp can maybe be in that same category.
2: Breakfast in America was an absolutely huge album.
1: It was.
2: But Crime of the Century, the preceding album, was better, in my opinion. And even in the quietest moments, the one before that was better still. They never really had a good one after Breakfast in America.
0: No, that was it. Yeah, that was the top of their
1: career. They did have one, I think it was Bloody Well Right, that hit the charts. The song, not necessarily the album that it came off of.
2: Right.
1: In the early 80s, and then that was, they were done.
2: Tanked.
1: Yep. 3, and this is, they put a line of delineation here. They put Journey on the list at 3, and they state, before they hit big with Steve Perry, they couldn't find an identity between a jazz fusion band and an arena rock sensation.
2: Mm. That's not untrue, you know?
1: No, it's not, but that doesn't mean that they are overrated.
2: No, there were a lot of bands that couldn't find an identity until they found that missing link, that thing that slipped in. And Steve Perry actually auditioned to be the drummer, and they were like, we don't need a drummer, we need a singer. And they got him, man. He's one of the best voices in rock and roll.
1: 2, Foreigner. Songwriting meant for maximum commercial success rather than truly showing the talents of the band members.
2: I'm far too biased to answer this properly. I'm a huge Foreigner fan. I just love Foreigner for no reason whatsoever. I've loved him since I was in high school.
1: All right, so with that list...
0: What's number?
1: And kind of seeing
0: one?
1: That, yeah. Care to that take was? A wild guess at 1 might be?
2: Let me see. You already ran by... already ran by Journey, ran by Styx.
0: Kansas?
2: Ran by...
0: Kansas
1: wasn't on the list.
2: We didn't hear from Kansas, but... would it be Cheap Trick by chance?
1: No.
2: Hmm.
1: Kiss. They state, overly simplistic songwriting masked by makeup and a highly stylized concert.
0: Mm. Yeah, might.
2: That could have been the name of one of their albums.
0: Yeah, it could have been.
2: Kiss. Kiss is the epitome of rock and roll circus, you know? I mean, that they brought so much to the party with the makeup and the goofy costumes and the fire breathing and the giant podiums that shot up in the air.
1: And making a concert a spectacle.
2: Yes.
1: Something that you wanted to go to.
2: Kids, if you don't know, before Kiss came along, every concert was like Woodstock. Basically, the act standing on stage, playing their instruments. Every once in a while, Jimi Hendrix would set a guitar on fire or something, you know?
1: Maybe.
2: But really, it was pretty boring when you get right down to it. And to his credit, it was Garth Brooks, big Kiss fan, who said, why can't country concerts be more interesting?
0: Mm-hmm,
2: and he started doing more weird, wild, fun stuff that got people really on fire. So is Kiss's music stupid? Oh, yes, absolutely. As dumb as it comes. I mean, 4-5 chords, you know. But
0: people love it.
2: They
0: people
2: never pretended it. That it was anything else.
1: And neither did AC/DC, for that matter.
2: No. AC/DC was very much a, yes, we've made 15 exactly the same albums, and we like it that way.
1: And it sells.
2: Yeah, exactly. I mean, you could say that about Boston, too. Why do you think all their songs sound like? Because people like them.
1: Yeah, exactly. People call like them overrated if you want, but they're laughing all the way to the bank.
0: That's right.
2: You know, a lot of these critics are just, you know, they dislike. It's like, oh, I read one critical review years ago that was written at the time the movie came out. And this critic just ripped up The Godfather and talked about just how overindulgent it was and how unnecessarily violent and so on and so forth. And somebody, the whole meaning behind the article was somebody tracked this guy down and said, do you stand by that? And he said, no, I was young and I was full of myself and I thought I was going to take Francis Ford Coppola down a peg. He goes, I was the only person who wrote an article like that. He goes, Godfather's one of my favorite movies. I've got 1 and 2 on DVD. Watch them all the time. 3's garbage.
1: 3's horrible.
2: So I do think sometimes these critics are like, well, I'll show you. Mm-hmm. Especially where the Eagles are concerned.
0: I know. Leave the Eagles alone. Hands off of that.
2: If there is an American Beatles, it's the Eagles. You know?
0: Yeah.
2: You
0: yeah.
2: got John and Paul, and you got Don and Glenn, and there's no way that you can overrate a band that has as many great, talented people. You can dislike their music if you want to. Get that a lot from people with the Beatles. They're like, I hate the Beatles. They're overrated. I think the Beatles are overrated. Okay. But every musical act I've ever interviewed when I ask about their influence says the Beatles, number one. That's mm-hmm. the first thing that comes out of their mouth.
0: Top of mind.
2: You can't overrate a band like that, you know? It's not possible. All right. Beautiful job, Steve. Thank you very much. 918 with Dixon and Vining. We'll be back in mere moments.
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22: Democrats invited an illegal invasion of our borders and ballot boxes. 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
6: Well, we have a crash in Mountain Brook on 280 West at Office Park Drive, and I'm Phil Carter in the traffic center.
23: Well, after several days of soaking rains and even some flooding in parts of Alabama, we get a chance to dry out. Rain chances drop, and you know what that means. Temperatures will be going up the next several afternoons. High temperatures will be in the lower 90s with a partly cloudy sky. An isolated shower or thunderstorm is possible, but many of us remain dry. Headed towards the Alabama weekend, rain chances come up just a bit, but so too does the heat index. It will feel at times like we're in the upper 90s to near 100 degrees. Certainly starting to feel a lot like summertime. I'm ABC 30 through 40's meteorologist Devin Chikvera on Talk 99.5.
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1: I'll take the bell, you take the horns.
0: All right, I'm all about it. Hugh Masekela later turned into a rap song by the Friends of Distinction.
1: More cowbell.
0: I can dig it.
1: A little louder.
0: Can you dig it? I can dig it. You can dig it. He can dig it. She can dig it. We can dig it. Can you dig it?
1: Yes, you can.
0: Yeah, right. Thanks for tuning in to Dixon Divine. We're happy to be here.
1: Uh-huh. And after all of this rain, we've got some sunshine today, finally. It's going to be a beautiful day today with just a slight chance of rain in the afternoon. But, you know, after all the rain, you kind of begin to find out that maybe you need a little help around your house with waterproofing some of the areas in the crawl space or maybe the basement of your home. 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But what they're first going to do when they get to your house is talk to you, whatever it is you're experiencing, and then they say, hey, give us a minute to look around, see what's going on. 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And their plan has worked for over six decades, folks. 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
0: America added 172,000 jobs in May. Unexpectedly. People thought, you know, like 85,000, something like that. Nope, 172,000. We already discussed that there's already 7 million open jobs out there.
1: Mm-hmm.
0: So the economy is and remains strong. The Dow is and remains strong. Everything seems to be going swimmingly, except, of course, the price of fuel, which would help a lot if we could get that down again. But $88 a barrel right now for oil,
1: I believe. It's dropping. So prices are around the some of the gas stations in town. We're seeing, I've experienced, I think I saw 378 or something like that.
0: Right.
1: So,
0: okay.
1: Yeah.
0: It's a start.
1: Mm-hmm.
0: You know, I think one of the reasons the president keeps talking about this, we're just a few days away, is because it's helping to kind of fight the high oil prices. People are like, relief is in sight. He keeps telling us relief is in sight. May very well be. The 172,000 jobs, not across all industries, though. Movies and music industry jobs fell by 2,700 to 328,000. And employment among broadcasting and content providers fell by 4,000 to 333,200. See, that's our industry.
1: Yes, it is.
0: Woof. Yikes. I think actually because of Scott Pelley, that number is actually 4,001. It fell by 4,001. Yikes. Mm. But 172,000 was a bit of a shock even to supporters of the president. They were kind of like, did not see that coming. The amazing digital circus is crushing at the box office. I do not know what that is, but it is apparently a YouTube series that was turned into, I guess they took the last two episodes of the animated series and they spliced them together and turned them into a movie.
1: That's interesting.
0: Mm-hmm.
1: And it's doing well, huh?
0: It did better than Scary Movie, the film that debuted at number one this weekend, and more than Horror Sensation's Obsession and Backrooms. So apparently, yeah, they made the most money during the critical Thursday frame. Alrighty. I know nothing about this. The Amazing Digital Circus, the last act. Sounds like something my grandson
1: It looks, yeah,
0: into.
1: Like cartoonish.
0: Mm-hmm.
1: Digital circus.
0: Mm.
1: I don't know. Hmm. Apple, well, congratulations to him.
0: Good
1: for doing
0: job.
1: Well, really. Yeah.
0: Obviously, Hollywood has to change its formula.
1: Yeah.
0: Apple TV Plus hit for All Mankind is doing its final season. I've not seen even season one.
1: Maybe something to check out.
0: Go start watching that, huh? Tarantino says the same thing I do, which is Hollywood's going to have to start changing its ways. He doesn't like anything that's coming out of there now. He did give some rare praise to Netflix, which is interesting. And talk about delusional.
1: Yep.
0: Chicago Mayor Brandon Johnson is convinced that the Bears moving to Indiana isn't a done deal.
1: Really?
0: But he's absolutely unwilling to do any of the things necessary to keep the Bears.
1: So, goodbye to the Bears.
0: And then he's shocked when they leave. Yeah. You know, I don't understand it.
2: I didn't do anything to help you. Why are you leaving?
1: Let's go, Brandon.
0: Yeah. Oh, I don't get it.
2: Oh, there it is.
0: Yeah. You would get it. Eventually. Yikes. All right. There's your kind of Hollywood-ish roundup, if there is such a thing. We'll take a look at what's happening in food news. Get the Dixon and Vining question of the day coming up in just a bit. 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
15: Well, we have a crash in Mountain Brook on 280 West at Office Park Drive, and I'm Phil Carter in the traffic center.
16: Well, after several days of soaking rains and even some flooding in parts of Alabama, we get a chance to dry out. Rain chances drop, and you know what that means. Temperatures will be going up the next several afternoons. High temperatures will be in the lower 90s with a partly cloudy sky. An isolated shower or thunderstorm is possible, but many of us remain dry. Headed towards the Alabama weekend, rain chances come up just a bit, but so too does the heat index. It will feel at times like we're in the upper 90s to near 100 degrees. Certainly starting to feel a lot like summertime. I'm ABC 30 through 40's meteorologist Devin Chikvera on Talk 99.5.
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0: 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In another half hour or so, Skippy and Jimbo will be on these airwaves. 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Now, Chick-fil-A is opening their sixth ghost kitchen, and I believe it's the first one that they're doing in Florida. What exactly is a ghost kitchen? Well, it is a Chick-fil-A kitchen that is full of ghosts.
1: It is kind of a weird thing to call it when you think of a ghost.
0: Yeah, it doesn't make
1: Chick-fil-A.
0: Any sense.
1: I don't. How about a non? I don't know what you would call it. A non-customer. You can't come in our restaurant.
0: Yeah,
1: does that make sense?
0: This is specifically being done for food preparation for things like.
1: Catering,
0: DoorDash,
1: and maybe catering.
0: Basically, what it comes down to is takeout or delivery.
1: Yeah,
0: people really want that stuff, and so Chick-fil-A is like, well, instead of bollocksing up our regular restaurants with these orders, well, there are customers there trying to get served. What if we opened up a kitchen that did just that? Now, you could probably drive by this place and not know it's a Chick-fil-A. If you're not a DoorDash driver, you don't know that they're making Chick-fil-A biscuits and chicken in there. Because there's no sign on it. It doesn't say Chick-fil-A ghost restaurant.
1: Because they don't want the average customer coming in there.
0: Exactly.
1: So, no signage.
0: It's a restaurant with no drive-through and no dine-in, is what it comes down to. That's what a ghost kitchen is. Like I said, they've got six of these in Florida, or six of these open right now, and this is the first one in Florida. So, apparently they do them all over the place.
1: Kind of cool.
0: It is, although I'm worried about how much we're having food delivered as a nation. Kind of like, oh... Listen, fat ass, you can't get off your fat ass to actually pick up the food that's making you a bigger fat ass.
1: You know, in parts of the country, if you think about, and I know Chick-fil-A isn't in some parts, but you think about the cost of gasoline right now, like out in California, it's like over $6 a gallon, upwards of $7. That maybe in the long run, it might be, I don't know, whether it's cheaper to use a DoorDash or some type of, you know, food delivery service or not. I don't know. Maybe you're not able to leave the house. Maybe you're caring for a loved one and you've got to have everything delivered. And you're dying for Chick-fil-A. There you go.
0: You're incredibly lazy.
1: I think that's, yeah. But I think there are other things out there we don't think about, you know, in our own life because I've never used DoorDash or anything like that. If I want something, I go get it.
0: Yeah.
1: Right?
0: I'm glad it exists. My daughter drives for both of those as well as some other stuff that she does, you know, just kind of make ends meet. Nate Bergetzi has a bit about how he had somebody going to McDonald's to get him some food, and they have a McFlurry, but he doesn't like it because it's only one size. So he wanted a Blizzard. So he was going to double dash, which is basically, you know, you go to McDonald's, then you swing through and you pick up this Blizzard. Well, unfortunately, the order went to a completely different driver.
2: Oops.
0: No. And he mentioned kind of in passing that he was getting this Blizzard. It was setting him back $30. I was like,
1: $30. Well, I guess if you're him.
0: I think it was late at night. That had something to do with it, probably. By the way, his movie is being very poorly reviewed. I'm sorry to say. I have no desire to see it anyway. The Breadwinner. But, yeah, then he talks about how they're both showing up at his door at the same time. His wife is asleep upstairs. He's like, please, please, please don't honk the horn. Please don't ring the doorbell. Don't get it. One of them had to come in and drop the food off and then back all the way back out again. Yeah. He said, I've eaten Taco Bell and thrown the papers away in my neighbor's trash so my wife didn't find out.
1: Wow. Like,
0: well, you just put it on.
1: What's he afraid of there? If he's hungry.
0: His wife.
2: Don't eat that.
1: You can't eat Taco Bell, huh?
0: That answers that question. What's going on there? I think he's eating a little unhealthy is the problem.
1: Well, all right.
0: A new summer favorite is on shelves now. The biggest trend we've seen in stores lately is one that really speaks to the 80s and 90s heart nostalgic flavors reimagined in modern products. Brands keep finding new ways to bring the flavors of our childhood into everything from protein bars to energy drinks, and now they have our attention. Ice and No Cap introduce a new soda line. Icy has partnered with No Cap Soda Pop on a new first-of-its-kind soda line featuring some of the frozen drink's most popular flavors. The collaboration was first announced back in October of 25, but the sodas are finally rolling out to stores just in time for summer of 26, and fans are already loving them. Speak for yourself.
1: Maybe not.
0: For 50 years, Icy has been known for its sweet, refreshing, brightly colored frozen drinks. Now No Cap is taking those familiar flavors and giving them a next-gen spin, creating a soda with zero sugar, zero calories, and zero caffeine, no artificial colors or flavors, and added electrolytes. Wow.
2: So they made it boring.
0: That's a lot of nothing.
1: Steve.
0: Cherry Cola and Strawberry Lemonade, the two flavors that are first getting released. And I'm sure the Icy logo on the side of the bottle or whatever they're putting in probably goes a long way toward, you know,
1: it'll
0: feeding your
1: sales.
0: Nostalgia.
1: Yeah, it sure will.
0: I never liked the Icy. Never
1: like
0: fan.
1: Icy. I can't remember
2: the last time I had one.
0: Just not my thing, man.
1: Man.
0: Same with Slurpees.
1: Why? What's wrong with a Slurpee?
0: Nothing's wrong with them. I just don't like them. They're not for me. Rich. You can have mine.
1: Okay.
0: McDonald's is making a major change to their drive-thrus. Guess what?
2: Yes.
0: They're rolling out the new Arch IQ AI operating system. They had one.
2: Joy.
0: That they had to pull the plug on because it was getting it wrong all the time, and it killed a guy. But
1: kicked a kid in the stomach.
2: Taking the Whopper out of working? I mean, what?
0: Now they're trying something new. They think they've got it perfected, so they're putting the AI back into Arch IQ operating. I don't know.
1: Mr. Richard. Would you like ketchup with that?
0: Would you like to try a large fry?
1: You know, I recently had to call my cell phone carrier, and at one point I couldn't tell whether I was talking to AI or a real person.
0: Yeah, yeah.
1: That's where I was on the phone the
0: right.
1: other day.
0: Yeah.
1: I've
0: had the AI conversation
1: like,
0: with someone who admitted they were
1: sound,
0: AI.
1: And I didn't want to insult the person if it was a real person and say that they sounded like AI. So I kept talking. I was like, then he started talking about his birthday, and I was like, does AI really do that? That they start saying, today is my birthday. I was happy birthday.
0: Sure.
2: Focus, AI. Not talking about your birthday, boy.
1: I don't care about your birthday. I got a phone issue here.
2: It's kind of like Eric, who talked to my wife in customer service last week and started immediately upselling her when she was trying to report a problem. Like,
0: yeah.
2: Focus. We got a problem. Don't care about your other products.
1: Nope.
0: I can't tell you the number of times that's happened to me. Speaking of birthdays, Culver's unique birthday rewards lets you enjoy free custard twice a year. You know why? They get it to you on your birthday, and they get it to you on your half birthday. That's nice.
2: Aww.
0: Yeah. Going 6 months there, you get the...
2: When did I go back to being 5.5 years old?
0: I don't know. I think, doesn't Jerry Seinfeld say there's two times in your life you add the half? That's when you're very young. I'm 4.5.
2: Yeah.
0: And when you're very old. I'm 99.5.
2: Exactly.
0: Every day starts counting at that point. You want to make sure that you get them all in there.
2: At my age right now, I don't care about half, but hey, thanks for the free concrete. You know.
0: Well, of course, you have to have the Culver's. You got to have the app.
2: Of course you do.
0: You got to sign up for the birthday club. You got to be part of, you know, they basically want to rope you in like the mafia. Never let you go.
2: Well, I know a couple of people who are signed up on that, though, so they're going to get that perk.
0: I can't bring myself to care.
2: I guess it depends on how much you're into getting free stuff. You know.
0: Yeah, yeah. There are some people who, I had a brother-in-law and sister-in-law at one point. They would go into Denny's and claim it was their birthday pretty much every time they were there. I mean, I was like, really? This is
2: at some point in time, you'd think they'd catch on.
0: Yeah, I mean, don't they ask to see your driver's license? And I said, no. I mean, if they do, we just go, I don't have it. But yeah, you show up and say it's your birthday, and they'd give you free food at Denny's. I don't know if that's still true. I hope I didn't give anybody any ideas.
2: Yeah, probably somebody's going to go try it.
0: Reese's Pieces just got what they call serious competition.
2: Oh, did they now?
0: I don't know if it's true or not.
2: If it's not M&M's, then it probably isn't all that serious.
0: Unreal Snacks.
2: Unreal.
0: Has something called peanut butter drops. Is that well known?
2: I've never heard of them.
0: Peanut butter drops are officially here. Creamy, crunchy, peanut buttery snack the world's been waiting for. Tastes even better than you remember because it is.

0: chocolate chip and the chocolate chip brownie flavored cookies. 12 cookies in each. It's that break apart dough.
1: Oh, yeah.
0: You just put it on the cookie sheet and go throw it in the oven and do your thing. Pretty good. Folks who have tried it said it tastes generally like homemade, you know, which is hard to do because it doesn't have the actual softened butter in it. It sure will frequently have some sort of other fat that they use to try to make that work. Nonetheless, I'm not going to rush out and buy any. I make my own chocolate chip cookies still to this day.
1: If you are going to, though, go with, like, this pre-made set, is there a brand that you would prefer?
0: Well, I have done Nestle, the tub of cookie dough, in the past.
1: Okay.
0: Because my daughter was having a bunch of people over, and I was like, we're going to make chocolate chip cookies, but we're going to make it the easy way. And, but I have never tried Ghirardelli. In there, let's see, Pillsbury has that, right? I think Pillsbury does the same thing, the slice and bake cookies. Out of all of those, I don't know, because I generally make my own. The Nestle's scoop a bowl, that was fine. Gotcha. There's nothing wrong with it. 9:49 with Dixon and Vining. I'll tell you what, we got to get a Dixon and Vining question of the day, and plus a bunch of your texts. Don't go away.
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3: Well, we have a crash in Mountain Brook on 280 West at Office Park Drive, and I'm Phil Carter in the traffic center.
4: Well, after several days of soaking rains and even some flooding in parts of Alabama, we get a chance to dry out. Rain chances drop, and you know what that means. Temperatures will be going up the next several afternoons. High temperatures will be in the lower 90s with a partly cloudy sky. An isolated shower or thunderstorm is possible, but many of us remain dry. Headed towards the Alabama weekend, rain chances come up just a bit, but so too does the heat index. It will feel at times like we're in the upper 90s to near 100 degrees. Certainly starting to feel a lot like summertime. I'm ABC 30 through 40's meteorologist Devin Chikvera on Talk 99.5.
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0: 954, talk 99.5, talk to 99.5.com. Thanks for tuning in, hanging out with us this morning. Jack Granger and Granger Thagard Auction Marketing has another live auction coming up, but it's not for about, 5 or 6 weeks. I'll tell you more about it when we get a little bit closer. 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It just works. Now at 9:55, let me give you a few texts we received. Grumpy Old Goat talking about Ric Flair, 77. Woo! Bob says, Richard, digging and wrestling to poke Andrew is perfect. Andrew did call you abrasive yesterday. Did he mean abusive?
1: Might have meant abrasive. I don't know.
0: Tom points out that John Cena is doing ads for Auto Shield. Yeah.
1: Hey, got to make money somehow.
0: So is Ice-T, man.
1: Yeah, that's true.
0: KC sends along a picture of himself with Ric Flair and a big woo-woo.
1: Nice.
0: Scott says, I'm with Richard. I'd rather watch a musical than wrestling. Just watch the animated David Biblical musical. Okay. Good to know. Amanda says, good morning. Have a great day. And thank you for what you all do. She appreciates us. Kiss is entertainment, says the chicken lady. Yeah, that's right.
1: There you go.
0: Foreigner's my first rock concert. They were awesome, says Lily. Glad you enjoyed them. Steve is bragging about how he filled up yesterday for $3.33 a gallon.
1: Whoa, nice.
0: MAPCO in Inverness.
1: Huh. Really?
0: Yeah.
1: Wow.
0: I may have to track that one down. I think he used his gas money. My daughter brought me to the digital circus at 67. I left with 20 minutes left to go. Wow, Andrew.
1: Obviously, you were impressed.
0: Not your cup of tea. Someone told me that John Byrd got into a fight with a monkey in the street. I didn't believe it, but it seems like it could be possible.
1: With John Byrd, anything is.
0: Anything is possible. It's true. He won as soon as he flung his poo. Bird, not the monkey.
1: Right.
0: A Holy Ghost kitchen. Oh, you could be making something that's really holy. And, yeah, a Holy Ghost
1: kitchen. It is Chick-fil-A.
0: Mm. Yeah, gasoline in Ketchikan, in Alaska last week was $4.79. Yikes.
1: Yeah, you got to get it out to Ketchikan because there ain't no roads and out of Ketchikan that go to the main part of the state.
0: I was shocked to find out there that they take all the gas, all the oil, basically. They send it down to the states to be refined, and then it's shipped back up there as gasoline.
1: Yeah.
0: You're like, you don't have any refineries up here?
1: Nope.
0: That's why gas is so much more expensive there. Wow. 80 grit. What? Abrasive? Me?
1: I guess.
0: 80 grit? Entirely possible. All right, let's dive in and do this, shall we?
2: Dixon and Vining's question of the day.
0: You know that there's such a thing as Black History Month and that there is Pride Month, which we're in right now. What deserves a month that doesn't have one, Steve?
1: Well, I know that we got the Declaration of Independence celebration on July 4th coming up, but I think we probably need a month to go over practically all the founding documents of the country.
0: Founding Documents Month. Doesn't have a great ring to it, but, you know, yeah.
1: How about I think it would be important.
0: Patriots Month.
1: There you go.
0: We'll call
1: like
0: it that. Yeah, better. Valerie had to go, but she said Radio Announcers Month. Okay.
1: Always
0: go with that. Yeah.
1: Yeah.
0: Me, I'm going to go with Pizza Month. They give it a day. It's not enough.
1: Yeah, it's not enough. Yeah.
0: Pizza Month. There's so many different kinds of pizza. You should be able to eat one every single day and enjoy it. Angry White People's Month. I like that, Jimmy. Billy says, how about Single Parents, Mothers, and Fathers? Hmm. Chip says Seniors Month. I like it. Paul says Normal Month. Okay.
1: That'll be August.
0: Armed Forces Month. Get rid of Pride Month and make it Ice Month. They need to be honored rid of all the Muslims, says this guy. Okay. Derek, the fact that so many are unaware that November is and has been for some time recognized as Veterans and Military Families Appreciation Month, shows that those proclaiming those groups aren't celebrated enough simply aren't paying attention. Well, I have to be honest with you, I didn't know it either, so maybe they need more publicity, and we should do that. We should make it clear that November is, and has been for some time, recognized as Veterans and Military Families Appreciation Month.
1: Yeah, that should be highly publicized.
0: Let's work on that. Married Man Month, says Phil. Gay Pride Month. We have that. What do you
1: think? It's right now.
0: Gray Pride, he says. Sorry. That's it for us. We're out of here. Back tomorrow. Dark Alert at 6 a.m. Talking to Zen. Dixon inviting. Bye now.
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4: U.S. Senator Tommy Tuberville and his gubernatorial campaign have issued a cease and desist order after the Mobile-based media outlet Langknapp published detailed information about the senator's financial history and implied that Tuberville had volunteered that information. Tuberville's release of his tax information was in response to the residency challenge that was filed against him within the Alabama Republican Party. The tax information from Tuberville was only meant for the Republican Party Executive Committee to see, as well as the person who issued the challenge, Ken McFeeters. Tuberville's campaign says that the Langknapp should not have published this sensitive information. The Langknapp apparently was able to get this tax information from Ken McFeeters, the person who first launched the residency challenge, who shared the tax return information with multiple media outlets. I'll be back with more Alabama stories after this.
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4: A senior pastor at a church in Northport was arrested this past Monday for first-degree theft of property. Scott Wilmore was investigated by the Tuscaloosa County Sheriff's Office after congregants expressed concern over the church money and where it was going. The investigation resulted in a grand jury indictment. The elder board at the Word Community Church says they conducted their own investigation and found no wrongdoing by the senior pastor. A free fishing day in Alabama is set for Saturday, June 13th. 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
13: Well, we are opposed around the world by a monolithic and ruthless conspiracy that relies primarily on covert means for expanding its sphere of influence, on infiltration instead of invasion, on subversion instead of elections, on intimidation instead of free choice, on guerrillas by night instead of armies by day. It is a system which has conscripted vast human and material resources into the building of a tightly knit, highly efficient machine that combines military, diplomatic, intelligence, economic, scientific, and political operations. Its preparations are concealed, not published. Its mistakes are buried, not headlined. Its dissenters are silenced, not praised.
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Hey now, hey now. Get up there. Hey now. And hey now. Oh my gosh, the camera for the YouTube is going wacky today. What is going on here? Welcome to a brand new edition of The Line. That is a Tuesday edition. Here we go. I always forget something. Every time I start the show, I forget some sort of electronic device that I'm supposed to pull out. I got 20 things that I got to have going here in order to monitor everything. I'm also monitoring Kelly and whatever the morning show is, the formerly known as Regis and Kelly, whoever the guy is she's with. That show's back on. And I still don't know why that is. I haven't gotten to the bottom of what exactly is happening and why that keeps ending up on the TV. Listen, maybe it's an accident. I have no idea. We do have the Southern Poverty Law Center on Capitol Hill being questioned right now, which is pretty interesting. We may check out some of that, but we're not going to do anything without bringing in the one and only Sean Burns! Hi, my hand! There you go.

0: Well, that was very uncoordinated today.
1: It was the robot, man. You don't remember the robot.
0: I do remember the robot.
1: No, you don't. If you did, you would go, oh, man, he's doing the robot.
0: No, that's not.
1: He used to own the robot back in the day, man.
0: Yeah, I don't know that people my age see the robot and say, oh, my God, it's the robot.
1: Yeah, well, you know what? People my age do.
0: Yeah. It's a big deal. It's a big deal from back in your day.
1: Yeah, man. I mean, I'm bringing out, you know what? This week is going to be 70s week. I'm going to bring out all of the 70s dances. Next week will be the 60s.
0: Yeah.
1: The next week will be the 50s. And I can't do the 40s because I'd have to stand up to do those. And then I'll just move forward.
0: What kind of dance did they do in the 40s?
1: Well, they did the grapevine. They did the jitterbug. What?
0: It's just funny hearing you say.
1: Yeah, I used to, I took ballroom dancing.
0: The old jitterbug.
1: Yeah. Yeah. I mean, that was probably more 30s.
0: Well, what else from the 40s?
1: I don't know. The slip and slide. That was a real popular. The twirl and fall. That was really big. No, I mean, I think the 40s was probably, I think by far the most athletic dancing.
0: Yeah.
1: You know, because they did like the swish and all that. And that bled over into the early 50s. You know, and from then it turned into screaming.
0: Yeah.
1: You know, and then waving your hands in the air and doing all this groovy stuff. You know. So I'm pretty much an expert.
0: Mm.
1: Yeah, you know, they had the swim,
0: yeah,
1: you know, and it always had to with this,
0: yeah.
1: They had the jerk, they like to do that, and then of course the twist was real big.
0: Very creative back then.
1: Yeah, they really were.
0: Yeah,
1: they really were.
0: Very creative with the names as well.
1: Yes, very catchy names. It's important to have a catchy name.
0: Seems like they maybe came up with the name before the dance. Like they said, all right, we're going to call this the jerk, and then they came up with a dance that matched that name.
1: I don't know though, because if someone, let's say that these cool kids were hanging out at the malt shop, right? And one of the guys there, in his leather jacket and slick back hair, maybe he started having convulsions.
0: Instead of having
1: and
0: a seizure.
1: And they thought he was dancing because it was a really cool song on the jukebox. So they called it The Jerk.
0: Yeah. Hmm. They could have called it the Grandma Seizure.
1: Well, that's true, but does that really sound as clever as The Jerk?
0: No, I mean, it doesn't.
1: On. Yeah.
0: It doesn't.
1: Yeah. See, The Jerk sounds more counterculture than, come on, everybody. Come on, everybody. Let's do the Grandma Seizure. See, it's not. Come on, baby. Let's do the Grandma Seizure. It just hadn't got that same.
0: Yeah, it doesn't got that.
1: You know?
0: Didn't have a good ring to it.
1: Yeah.
0: Mm.
1: Plus, I don't think they'd come up with that name yet.
0: Right.
1: You know? Of course, the word swim had never been used before that. Did you know that?
0: Well, look at what's going on the TV right now. Can you say?
1: No, I can't.
0: Oh, you're seeing that.
1: Yeah.
0: Ah, dang-gum it. Somebody's doing the dance, doing the 50s, 40s, and 50s dance.
1: No, they're not.
0: I swear. It's Regis, it's Callie and Mark, or whatever the show is called.
1: I think it's her husband.
0: Is it?
1: Yeah.
0: Oh, my God. I wish you could see this right now.
1: Oh, man.
0: What channel is that? Is it Channel 6? Oh, they're still going. Oh, no, that's not it. Crap. Screw it. It's whatever.
1: Oh, I can pretend like it's a... Oh, they are doing that. Look, they're doing that dance. Oh, gosh. Yeah. Oh, man, great times.
0: Anyway, what's new with you, man? What's over the past 24 hours? Did you enjoy those sliders last night?
1: Yes, I did. And by the way, I divided them up into four small meals, and that worked well. I ate one on the way home. Then, about not quite an hour after I got home, I consumed another one. And then a couple hours later, I consumed another one for dinner. And then around 7:45, I consumed the last one.
0: Wow.
1: The last one, I drank a little bit of 1% milk with it. And it really did well. And I'm satiated. I feel full, but I don't feel like, oh, gosh. So wow. Small meals, I think, are the key.
0: You really?
1: You just keep making food and bringing it, and I'll divide it up into quarters and eat it.
0: You're doing, you did real good at coming up with a strategy for that.
1: Mm-hmm.
0: I ate them last night as well.
1: Yeah, because, I mean, come on.
0: I just make, you know, when I make them, I make a whole sheet of them with the, you know, the Hawaiian rolls or whatever.
1: I mean, those things are the ish.
0: Yeah.
1: They are.
0: Yeah, they're pretty good. They're pretty good. That's the first time I've done the pizza ones in a while.
1: Oh, my gosh.
0: Usually,
1: I forgot to put my purple mic cover on. Now I've got cooties or old COVID or whatever.
0: Does Steve use that mic cover or?
1: Yes, I'm thinking about. I need to find out when his birthday is,
0: and buy him one. Why you gotta wait for his birthday? Why don't you just buy him one as a friend?
1: You're right.
0: Sorry, Steve. I was gonna get you one, but I have to wait till next March to get it for you. Just go ahead and get him one.
1: Yeah, I got to figure out the color.
0: He probably get like a black and white, like a checkered one.
1: Oh,
0: like a checkered flag.
1: That'd be kind of loud.
0: Yeah,
1: but fine. He would be under pressure to use it because he would be onto YouTube.
0: Mm-hmm.
1: I like that. Me like.
0: Yeah, because and I guess Dixon keeps putting these old mic covers. Like when he leaves, he takes his off and then puts the old mic cover on, so then I have to take it off, and that's two more people that have to touch it that shouldn't have to touch it.
1: Right.
0: Like all Dixon has to do is just take his off and then leave it.
1: You know what? I should order a microscope off of Amazon
0: and he
1: cut a little bit of it and put it under a microscope and see.
0: You should. The one he put on today is the most crustiest one you have ever seen. Look in the camera.
1: I can see like a shadow, like an aura of gray around it.
0: Look at the camera. Look at the crust.
1: Oh, man.
0: On that
1: thing. Oh, my gosh. Get that out of there. Oh, it's glistening like insulation.
0: Oh, I know. And I had to touch it because I had to pull it off. I'm like, why did you put this on here, dude?
1: Man.
0: Good Lord. Just leave it be.
1: I got to get Valerie one, too. I will get her a crimson-colored one.
0: Yeah. Maybe one that looks like a tennis racket.
1: Well, that would be hard to talk into. You have to talk sideways.
0: Well, I just got a tennis racket printed on the side of it.
1: Dude, I mean, they're kind of limited in how creative they are with these particular mic covers.
0: There's a company out there that can print it on there for you.
1: I got these at a great deal.
0: Okay.
1: I'm going to be honest. I got yours at a bottom line deal, but they're good. 4.5 stars.
0: You got mine. You didn't get mine.
1: I did so.
0: I ordered mine.
1: No, you did.
0: Yes, I did. What are you talking about?
1: What the heck, man?
0: You gave me the link for it, but I bought it.
1: I cannot believe that you were gonna order a black one. I said, no, let me get you one.
0: You know.
1: Oh my god. It's such a liar.
0: Okay,
1: Jobber. It's okay though. I mean, really, because it's not about you acknowledging that I got you something and taking credit for it. It's about the fact that I loved you enough to get you one. Even though you take credit for it.
0: I got sent to my house.
1: Right, exactly.
0: Okay.
1: I have your address, and I just send it direct because I don't want to make a big deal out of it.
0: Okay.
1: You know, I want it to be low key.
0: All right. Well, say you bought this one for me.
1: Okay.
0: We're going to be arguing over $4 about who bought the mic cover. All right. Hey, now roll call. Let's go.
1: Let's do it.
0: And see who we got today. Early birds. We got Dixter, who says.
1: Dixter.
0: He put a long one in here. He says, hey, now, Bert got into a fight with his AI girlfriend's monkey, or was it monkey?
1: I don't have an AI girlfriend any longer. I'm searching for the real deal. Get with it, Dixter.
0: We need a Dixter translator. If you think you could play the part of a Dixter translator, so when he sends something in we don't understand, you translate it right there on the spot?
1: Actually, let me be honest. I have been taking programming classes online. I can actually probably put an app together that would be a Dixter translator.
0: Okay, yeah, if you could do that, that would be great.
1: Yeah, I'll call him and record some of his voice.
0: Mm-hmm.
1: You know,
2: All right. Jamie with a hey now. Lily, Mississippi. Craig, Mark, and Kim. And that's it for the early birds, which puts in the number one spot today. The one.
1: What is it going to be?
2: The only.
1: Jay now.
2: All right, Jay, number one, Mike, number two, and Mike from Canada, number two, Leslie, number three. And you got Ron, AJ, David, Tracy, Gary, hell yeah, Ricky, Katie, Jonathan, Tony, Hippie with the J's, Cherry Heath, JD, Trent, the Slower Mower, Michael, Scott, Amanda, Christy, everybody, hey now.
1: I like that.
2: All right, let's get it going, man. Mm-hmm. Lots to talk about. And again, the SPLC, the Southern Poverty Law Center, their CEO is being questioned on Capitol Hill right now.
1: Yes.
2: Which could be pretty interesting. We may dip into a little bit of that as we go along. Right here on this edition of The Line.
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0: That sounds just like my normal bumper music, actually.
1: Yeah, that's by Clinton the Stone Man. Clinton the Stone Man is really cool.
0: Clinton the Stone Man.
1: Yeah. Yeah, I can't wait to put that on the daily playlist.
0: Yeah.
1: Clinton the Stone Man.
0: Go ahead and pull that off the recording.
1: Okay, and, I will. And will you?
0: Let's get that going. Pretty sure that's not what Jay requested, but...
1: No. Oh, don't worry, Jay. We'll get you to the bottom of the hour. And actually, one good use of AI music is I'll be able to take that and put it in there, and it will create a song, and we'll hear what it sounds like.
0: Oh, yes, please do that.
1: We'll take that.
0: Pull that, play it, put it in AI, and see what it gives us. That's going to be amazing.
1: And then I've got a Spotify account. I can upload it, and we'll save it to the list.
0: And make sure when it makes it, you know, you can add whatever lyrics you want. Make sure it does something about Clint and the Stone Man in the song.
1: Okay.
0: Just say, make a song about Clint and the Stone Man going on an adventure in the Wild West or something.
1: I like that.
0: Yeah. Oh, yeah. That's going to be exciting. Hey, are you keeping up with any of the NBA Finals at all?
1: I just know I'm pulling for the Spurs, not the Knicks.
0: Why?
1: Because it's New York.
0: But Donald Trump is a lifelong fan of the Knicks.
1: I know. I'm sorry, Don, but, you know, that Mondami is just messing things up for me.
0: Well, the thing
1: I'm
0: is...
1: I'm a Celtics fan anyway.
0: But the thing is about it, like, the Knicks fans are so out of control, like, they're literally out of their mind, that they claim they're going to burn the whole city down if the Knicks win. You know, normally you'd think they'd want to burn the city down if they lose.
1: Well, they're going to either way. They just want to burn the city down.
0: Yeah, but I'm saying, if New York is going to be destroyed by a socialist, why not do it in an exciting manner with a celebration of an NBA Finals championship and allow the fans to do it? Don't let Mom Donnie destroy New York. Let New Yorkers destroy New York.
1: I like that.
0: You know? So I'm pulling for the Knicks.
1: How many more games are there?
0: I think game three just wrapped up last night, and so...
1: Hopefully it's tight, so I have time to put together a song.
0: Well, I think the Knicks won the first two, which were away games in San Antonio.
1: Oh!
0: And then they were in New York last night, and the Spurs won. So it would be crazy to think that the Knicks lost a 2-0 away lead, or had a 2-0 away lead and blew it.
1: Yeah,
0: in the overall series.
1: Oh, dang!
0: But I don't know. I mean, here's the thing. You don't know who Danhausen is, do you?
1: Oh yeah, we used to go out drinking.
0: he's on wrestling. He's on WWE. He's that guy that wears that kind of face paint, that Svengoolie type of.
1: Oh, you know, yeah, face yeah. Paint. Actually, I've seen the picture of him.
0: And so when he came to WWE, he ended up being like, he got over big time, and everybody was loving him. And so he has entered pop culture, and he's been on ESPN and all kinds of stuff. And so early on, before, I guess, at the beginning of the playoffs or before the playoffs, his whole thing is he curses people. Like, he's kind of this vampire type, you know, magician or whatever, and he curses people. He's like, "You are cursed," and he cursed the Knicks because he didn't like Stephen A. Smith. And then at some point, he lifted the curse. And during the curse, the Knicks were sucking. And he lifted the curse, and all of a sudden, they were doing great. And now here they are in the finals. And so he's not only lifted the curse, but he's become a Knicks fan as well. And people are saying that he's going to be the one to pull him through. So,
1: well, I've never been a Knicks fan. I mean, no offense to
0: I
1: New
0: haven't
1: York,
0: either, but. And I really don't even care about NBA. But I don't know. I'd like to see it just from the aspect of it's a team that always or never makes it.
1: Yeah. Well, I mean, it's ripe for parody because a lot of things rhyme with Knicks.
0: Like,
1: you can do it. You can do a lot of clever things.
0: Like what? Just off the top of your head.
1: Sticks.
0: And what?
1: Kicks.
0: Yeah, that's true. There's a lot of things that run.
1: Licks.
0: Yeah. I don't know.
1: Cactus. Stuff that's on a cactus that will hurt your finger.
0: Pricks.
1: Pricks, yes, but like cactus, because San Antonio is out in the desert. Yeah.
0: Oh, and Trump was actually at the game last night, the first sitting president to ever attend an NBA Finals game. He is a president of first.
1: He loves sports, man.
0: He does, and he's a lifelong Knicks fan, so good for him. I like it.
2: Well, after several days of soaking rains and even some flooding in parts of Alabama, we get a chance to dry out. Rain chances drop, and you know what that means. Temperatures will be going up. The next several afternoons, high temperatures will be in the lower 90s with a partly cloudy sky. An isolated shower or thunderstorm is possible, but many of us remain dry. Headed towards the Alabama weekend, rain chances come up just a bit, but so too does the heat index. It will feel at times like we're in the upper 90s to near 100 degrees. Certainly starting to feel a lot like summertime. I'm ABC 30 through 40's meteorologist Devin Chikvera on Talk 99.5.
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6: Democrats invited an illegal invasion of our borders and ballot boxes. 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
1: Hey, everyone, it's Valerie Vining and Richard Dixon of the Dixon and Vining Morning Show. Coming up tomorrow, we'll talk about President Trump's Save America Act. It's showing signs of life in the Senate. Susan Collins flipped her vote.
2: The city of Leeds has passed a one-year moratorium on any data centers being built in their area.
1: The U.S. Appeals Court is raising some concerns over Alabama's use of nitrogen gas as an execution method.
2: And a Birmingham baseball legend is going to be honored this week at Regions Field. He's 101 years old. 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

0: Pennsylvania that banned herself from the casinos?
1: Actually, yes. She's begging, just give me $2 for an Uber ride.
0: And she won the jackpot, but they wouldn't pay out because she had banned herself?
1: Yep. She downed her last $2.
0: And because she wouldn't, they wouldn't let her cash out, and she don't even have money to get home.
1: Mm-mm. John Taylor, he's on it, man.
0: John Taylor.
1: Johnny, baby.
0: Johnny T. Not Johnny Low T.
1: Mm-mm.
0: Johnny T. Steve Cohen, who's a little crybaby weirdo, is currently questioning the CEO of the Southern Poverty Law Center. He's moving on. Let's see who's going to be next on the questioning, and I may bring it to you. Obviously, as you know, the Southern Poverty Law Center got caught paying hate groups to commit hate crimes, essentially, and hold protests and everything else to create this perception that, oh, it's Hank Johnson. Oh, Hank Johnson, thanks to the Guam's going to tip over if we put too many people on there. Let's go to Hank Johnson, see what he has to say. Oh, no, it's not Hank Johnson. Dadgummit. Who's it going to? All right, pull it up real quick.
2: The Alliance Defending Freedom for his Viewpoint Diversity Score initiative. Specifically, they state that the Viewpoint Diversity Score, quote, mimics white supremacist narratives. Mr. Bangert, my understanding of the Viewpoint Diversity Score is that it seeks to hold companies accountable for respecting all religious and ideological diversity in the workplace. Is that white extremism to you?
3: Thank you for your question, Congressman. Absolutely not, and that allegation is preposterous. ADF works through its Viewpoint Diversity Score initiative, as well as through all the work that we do, to defeat censorship by preserving freedom of speech. And the objection we have to what the SPLC has done with its hate map, especially when it comes to groups, conservative, pro-family groups like Family Research Council, TPUSA, Moms for Liberty, ADF, is that they work to defeat free speech. They work to defeat free speech by eliminating those groups from the public square entirely. And that's the distinction between the hate map.
0: So that's Scott Fitzgerald from Wisconsin questioning, and it's what's his name? Bangert from the Freedom Alliance group, I think it's called. So essentially what they've got in this hearing is, on one side, they've got this pro-free speech, pro-freedom group, and on the other side, they've got the SPLC, the Southern Poverty Law Center, and they have congressmen and women questioning whichever ones they want to question. And that's interesting, because you usually don't see a congressional hearing where you've got both sides of the argument at the table where you can go back and forth. Also, Dr. Alveda King is there as well. And so I'm going to keep my eye on this, and I'm going to wait until there is questioning from somebody that most people would recognize, and that I think would probably give a good line of questioning on this hearing based on whether it's Democrat or Republican. I'll just watch it play out, though. I am kind of interested in how this goes, though. I think it'd be good. We haven't gotten any real good hearings as of late. There's been a lot. There have been some where it's like freaking four or five of them a day, and you can't even keep up with them. But we'll see how it goes. Also, I'm determined to turn John Bird into a Knicks fan before the NBA Finals are over.
1: Good luck. I'm a Celtics man. I'm not really anything anymore.
0: Because when's the last time you watched an NBA game?
1: A whole game?
0: Yeah.
1: 19.
0: Okay, that's all I need to know. It's been a long time.
1: Yeah, probably 98, 99. I watched a couple of Wizards games with Jordan, but it wasn't the same.
0: But so, in other words, it's like, it's okay to be like, you know, just cheer for the Knicks for the next few games.
1: No, it's not. I hated Patrick Ewing.
0: Okay. Well, guess what? He's not around.
1: No, he's not. I mean, he's a nice guy now. But I don't like him. I'm not pulling for anybody.
0: Okay.
1: I'm pulling for Michael Jordan.
0: Okay. In what, NASCAR?
1: In NASCAR. I hope he wins all of them. I hope and I don't mean this in a bad way, but I hope his driver gets the flu and Jordan has to hop in there and he wins his first race.
0: Boy, that would be wild.
1: Wouldn't it?
0: He'd never fit in one of those cars, though.
1: No, he wouldn't. They'd have to take the seat out and have to sit in the back. Well, there's not a back seat. He'd have to lay down.
0: You think about it, man, when it comes to sports, there are intangibles that have to fall in your lap in order for you to succeed in sports.
1: Mm-hmm.
0: You know, there's the old saying of you can be anything you want to be. You know, we're told that as kids.
1: Yeah.
0: That's a lie. It's not true. Now, in some cases, you can be, like this job, mm-hmm. You know. Anybody, any kid growing up that wants to do this job can certainly train themselves.
1: No, you can't.
0: Okay. Well,
1: it's over. I mean, we're the last bastions. I'll die off, and then, you know, you'll keep going till you kick off.
0: You think once I'm dead or retired, that
1: it ends with you.
0: Radio's over with.
1: Yeah, it ends with you.
0: There's actually probably a good chance of that.
1: Yeah, unfortunately. So just enjoy us that are paid in gift certificates to hamburger places and things like that.
0: Okay. Yeah. So don't tell your kids that they can grow up and be on the radio.
1: Yeah. But maybe media. Maybe media.
0: Maybe media. Maybe
1: but
0: podcasting.
1: But not mainstream. Not mainstream media.
0: Okay. So scratch that part.
1: Counter media.
0: But my point was for the for sports. Mm-hmm. Like there's okay. Now we got Hank Johnson. All right. I want to go to this. Okay. All right. Here we go.
4: Time move. Demonic and demonizing attacks against political enemies that was in vogue by the notorious and infamous Joe McCarthy, the House Un-American Activities Committee. This is what this reminds me of. And when I go back to the 50s, I also think about how mainstreamed during that time was white supremacy. It was mainstreamed. It was so mainstreamed that presidents had to call out the troops to maintain order or to bring order. I'm reminded of the racist governor of Arkansas denying entry for the Little Rock Nine into the all-white Central High School. I'm sure you remember too, Dr. King, back in 57. The little girls trying to get into the building and being spat upon and taunted and threatened. And I'm sure you remember Dr. King in 1962 in Mississippi when James Meredith was to enroll at the University of Mississippi and President Kennedy had to call out the troops to guarantee that they stopped the riots so that this man could enroll. And then again in 63, when the troops were called out by the president, as George Wallace stood in the door of the school and said, segregation today, segregation tomorrow, and segregation forever. I mean, that's mainstream white supremacy. Same thing when the troops had to be called out by President Johnson in 1965 to protect the civil rights marchers from Selma to Montgomery, marching for voting rights. And today, the clock has turned back. White supremacy extremism is again mainstreamed. This president came into office and revoked a 60-year-old executive order banning racial discrimination in federal government hiring practices, saying that it was now unnecessary. We've had the stripping of employment protections from employees of the federal government. We've seen the Civil Rights Division of the Department of Justice gutted and diverted from its mainstream activities. And at the same time, we have experienced we've experienced attacks on the rule of law. The top wealthy, most powerful law firms, some of which bent the knee to this president because he threatened them. We've seen him go after the mainstream media because they would not renounce diversity, equity, and inclusion. We've seen him go after top universities trying to get at their research funding, threatening to cut it off, and actually cutting it off unless they rooted out diversity, equity, inclusion. It's mainstream. White supremacy is mainstreamed. Extremism. Nonprofit corporations have been attacked, like the SPLC, organizations that offer legal assistance and provide advocacy for victims of white supremacy and racial discrimination, organizations which advance the cause of civil rights and voting rights for black people, like the SPLC does. Southern Poverty Law Center is under attack because they are standing up against the erosion of our democracy. Professor Fair, America may not realize that election workers have recently faced bomb threats, harassment, and targeted intimidation simply for doing their job. And you've issued reports about that. How are these threats part of the larger racial-based suppression tactics? And is this a reason why your organization has come under attack by this administration and by this committee?
5: Gentlemen's time has expired, but you may answer.
6: Thank you. Congressman Johnson, yes, we believe that there is a direct threat to free and fair elections. And we believe that we are a target of this administration because of the effective work we've done for 55 years.
4: Thank you, sir. I stand with you on your work.
5: Gentleman's time has expired. I recognize the gentleman from Virginia, Mr. Klein.

0: to know whether this individual attended the rally, because an individual was tragically murdered at this rally. Two law enforcement officers were also tragically killed in an accident while surveilling the scene. I want to know why the SPLC forced individuals, other sources, to stay in your in the
1: extreme. All right, we're going to pull
2: all
1: away
2: right,
1: from
2: so
1: this.
2: So let's hop in real quick. So first of all, you heard from that last congressman talking about a particular person that was essentially working for the SPLC that was paid $300,000 to basically go online and say racist stuff. I mean, I'm not in the market of saying racist stuff, but, you know, $300,000 is a lot of money. If you just got, you know the old saying, John Byrd, $20 is $20.
3: That's right.
2: And $300,000 is $300,000. And then maybe on the back side, you can say, hey, I didn't mean it. It was just all part of an act. But, you know, 300, think about that. No, seriously, I'm joking, but seriously. $300,000
3: for one job.
2: For one job to just get on the internet and, you know, get people riled up and try to find other racists in the deepest, darkest corners of the internet and get them all together and plan out the Unite the Right rally, which was very early in Trump's administration. And I firmly believe that this was all part of the plan. I think the Democrat Party had a hand in this as well, where they created this rally in order to tie it to Donald Trump. Now, there were some things that kind of fell in their lap that they were able to twist and contort, such as Donald Trump saying that there were very fine people on both sides. Now, what he was referring to, and now that we hear the entire context, which we all heard when he said it, but they took it out of context and clipped it and everything else. And it's a narrative that still runs today, where people still believe that he said there were very fine people on both sides, referring to racist or Klansmen or whatever being very fine people. Never was that true. He was talking about the epicenter of where the Unite the Right rally started, or where it ultimately ended up, which was in the midst of protest over the removal of Confederate monuments. And so they, the SPLC, ends up getting a group of people together, bringing them over there and causing a fight. And, you know, next thing you know, somebody gets killed. That's just one instance of the large amount of money that they spent, the millions of dollars they spent to create, to create manufactured hate crimes or racist rallies or whatever it may be. And Democrats are defending that. Think about it. They're defending these individuals going around and paying the people that they allegedly are against, that they're fighting against. Even Hank Johnson was talking about white supremacy. And it's kind of like, wait, what? White supremacy and all democracy is in danger. And, it's like, wait, Hank, these guys were paying the white supremacists. Like, are you not upset by that? Yet they'll go to the ends of the earth. And that's why I come to the conclusion that the Democrats are tied in with this and worked directly, hand in hand, with the SPLC to get these organizations paid, because the point of it was to tie it all back to Donald Trump. Again, things fell in their lap, very fine people hoax. They were able to use that and other things to help bolster their argument that this was all because of Donald Trump, but it never was. It was all because of the Southern Poverty Law Center, who didn't just finance, but planned these things to make sure they could get it out there. And then, you know, just individual groups that they would go after, individuals themselves. We have one listener. Who is it? Clarissa, it calls. She was on the SPL, Southern Poverty Law Center's website as part of a hate group, because she was speaking out about getting illegals out of this country after she had a

0: family member killed by an illegal. So, it's all a Democrat scam. Like most things Democrats bring up, it's a scam. And it's nothing, it's not new. This is all stuff that's been going on for years and years and years and years. And we've all known it all along, but it's finally being exposed for all to see. Thank God. You can only lie for so long until your lie gets disinfected with sunlight.
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0: should throw these SPLC people in prison. Honestly, if you ask me.
1: Oh, absolutely. I think it's black and white.
0: Yeah.
1: That's all I did there.
0: Black and white. And all of this is coming out. And what do they say whenever this stuff comes out about them? When every time these individuals get exposed, their only response is, well, we're being targeted by the Trump administration. The Trump administration is targeting us simply because we're fighting white supremacy. Or we're fighting we're fighting back against Donald Trump himself. And people buy it. Like, how about instead of just taking them at their word, maybe look at the allegations and see what the evidence is? Because the evidence is there. It's there for everybody to see. All you got to do is use your eyeballs and read. Maybe think for yourself for once. There's not enough of that out there. Not enough of thinking for yourself in this world. To throw them in jail. That's what I want to see. And I think we're going to see some people thrown in jail, not just with the SPLC stuff, but other individuals that have been doing some of the more detrimental things to undermine this country. We'll see how that plays out. Hour number two coming up next. If you want to get in, 205-545-9950. It's 205-545-9950. 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
4: Anti-death penalty advocates were in Montgomery this past Monday as a state execution is scheduled for this coming Thursday. The Death Penalty Action and the Project Hope to Abolish the Death Penalty were groups that delivered a petition to Governor Ivey in an effort to stop the planned execution of 49-year-old Jeffrey James Lee. Lee has been on death row for the 1998 murder of Jimmy Ellis and Elaine Thompson in Dallas County. Lee attempted to rob a pawn shop that was owned by Ellis, where Thompson was also an employee. Another woman, Helen King, was also shot by Lee. She survived that shooting by playing dead. Attorneys for Lee have tried to stop the execution through the appeals process, claiming it is cruel and unusual punishment to use the nitrogen hypoxia method. However, there have already been 7 previous executions with the nitrogen hypoxia method, with legal challenges not prevailing in court. I'll be back with more Alabama stories after this.
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0: Hello, hello, hello. Hello, hello, and a hey now, and a hey now, and a hey now. Welcome to hour number two of the line. Sorry, I'm looking some up. I saw something about June the 9th is something about is Man Day. Have you ever heard that? What's going on here? Oh, I gotcha. This is all of this, by the way, this is all irrelevant. This is all from yesterday, but
1: it's all wrong?
0: No, it's just from yesterday. There's nothing today.
1: Oh, okay.
0: But well, I appreciate you doing this.
1: Well, absolutely. The printer wouldn't work, so I'm there. I do my job.
0: Yeah, you did a good job.
1: Thank you.
0: You know those Be a Man reels that I watch?
1: Yeah.
0: He said something about June the 9th is Man Day. Because it's, I don't know why, it's like 6-9. It's like Be a Man Day for something. He's like, so get out there and leave the toilet seat up and cut the lawn and drink beer all day. And I wish I would have known before now. I would have taken the day off and
1: done manly things.
0: Be a man. Yeah. I put one out the other day. It was like, it's Pride Month. Shower with the boys. Be a man. Take a shower with the boys. Be a man. Yeah. He's one of my favorite people on the internet. Boston Be a Man is his name. The dude's hilarious.
1: Yeah, you know, I've got a friend, actually my buddy Jack Boston, one of my best friends that passed away, got me in radio. His sons, you know, they're millionaires now in North Carolina, in Raleigh. And the youngest son, Keegan, has got a account called Dude Council, and they're approaching a million views. It is so good. Talk about Man Day.
0: What is Dude Council? Is it like legal stuff for dudes?
1: No, it's just it's hilarious. And you know, they'll show something and then either Dude Council approves or Dude Council does not approve. Huh. There's two of them. It's some pretty funny stuff. If you're a dude, you'll love it.
0: Did you hit them up to tell them you're now a millionaire?
1: No, I'm still wanting to become a millionaire through them.
0: Okay.
1: So I'm you know, I'm working on that.
0: You don't want to let them know that you're now a millionaire, and you don't want them to look at you differently.
1: No. I mean, being a thousandaire is great. It really is.
0: Oh, you're just a thousand. I thought you were a millionaire.
1: No, I'm a thousandaire.
0: Oh, gotcha. I gotcha. Well, that's good, man. That's good. Hey, you got to give me a day on, speaking of man mm-hmm. stuff, you got to give me a day to get you down to Alabama Men's Clinic.
1: Oh, let's do Thursday.
0: Well, you're going to have to tell
1: him. Oh, yeah, that's right.
0: I sent you his number.
1: Yeah. I had it looks like Thursday is a good day.
0: Yeah, do Thursday. I mean, you're literally going to be in there for maybe 10 minutes. Like, it's really quick, and they can, you know, unless you want to sit there and wait for your results, but they can text them to you. To get in there, what you got to do, you know where Mandu is, right? Well,
1: yes.
0: You know where 31 is in that general area.
1: Yes.
0: You know where the big Regents building is?
1: Yes.
0: Right when you pass the Regents building.
1: Yes.
0: Take that right there by the Regents building. And there's parking right there before you get to Big Bad Breakfast.
1: Mm-hmm.
0: Park right there, and you'll see some doors that are by an ATM. Walk through those doors, elevators to the right, 7th floor, and there you are. Once you come off the elevator, take a left, and you'll see the sign for the men's clinic. It's a little complicated to get in there, but once you understand where
1: it's
0: to park and what door to go in.
1: It's worth the trip. It's worth the adventure to get there.
0: Yes, it is.
1: Because then the real adventures begin, if you know what I mean.
0: Well, they hit me on. Jeremy hit me up with treatment plans and all that kind of stuff.
1: Oh, sweet.
0: So we're looking into that and possibly going to go down that road and see what happens. Because I think the big thing that I'm looking for is how it interacts with the working out. There's a lot of different things that they can do outside of just generally giving you testosterone. They have things like, you know, estrogen blockers. They, you know, this includes your doctor's visits, your medications, your blood draws, dose adjustments. You know, they monitor you throughout the year. It goes, I guess, for a year at a time. And everything's included. And so interested to see how that works out if I decide to go down that road.
1: Mm-hmm.
0: So Alabama Men's Clinic, by the way. Check that out, man. Go get tested out. We had a big, long conversation about it yesterday. And I went and got tested. T's a little low. I ain't gonna lie to you. I was kind of shocked by that. But the more I've thought about it, I'm kind of thinking that, you know, my sleeping habits and, you know, feeling groggy and like
1: crap
0: some
1: days. Yeah, a lot of that stuff can really...
0: I think that might be what it is.
1: You might have to change your eating habits.
0: Yeah,
1: not eating it all day.
0: And, I don't know about all that.
1: You can do like a small meal.
0: But maybe what I'm eating makes a difference. But we'll see. We'll see what happens. Y'all go check that out. As I explained to John Bird, it's really easy to get in there. You know, you just, on your consultation, on your first visit, they're just going to draw your blood. They're going to test you out, maybe talk to you for a little bit and get your info. And then you can come up with a plan after that once you figure out where your levels are at. So the website is where you can book an appointment, but you can also call them. The website's alabamamensclinic.com. And the phone number is 205-598-7000. So you men out there, don't be ashamed. Don't be anything. It's very relaxed and laid back up there. You're going to be comfortable. It's good. You're going to be good to go. 205-598-7000, alabamamensclinic.com. Gary's on the line in Trustville. Gary, what's up, bub?
2: Man, I just want to tell you about that men's clinic. I didn't get to go to it because my insurance said I had to get doctor to refer me to somebody else. But I had gotten to where, because I've been listening to y'all, where I was feeling about 12 o'clock, I was just feeling run down and everything. I always had little giddy up hitches, back pain like you have sometimes. So I finally went to, when I got into an appointment, see a urologist, like, the doctor told me I need to see my testosterone come back at 260.
0: Mm.
2: And they got me a treatment plan where she started me on a medicine called Clomid, where it tricks your body into making the testosterone, because you don't want, she said that, try that first before you start the shots, because once you start shots, that's a lifetime.
0: Yeah.
2: Let me tell you, in a 1 month's time, my testosterone went from 262 to 520, and I have felt like a new person.
0: Really? You've noticed a big difference in your day-to-day, like you're not crashing in the middle of the day, you feel like you've got energy all day long.
2: Yep, and I was wearing a back brace because, like I said, my back pain was... I mean, it wasn't, you know what I'm saying? It just was an ache all the time, just in my back. But that's gone now.
0: Really?
2: Within a month and a half.
0: Dang.
2: And the reason for that, it says, is because when you, the testosterone, I'm not saying that word right, but when it gets low, it helps inflammation in your body.
0: Right.
2: But yeah. Yeah, I feel like a different person. And I had what you call a beer belly. It ain't down yet, but my fiance says she can already see a little difference in my belly.
0: Dang. That's what I'm talking about.
2: It says that testosterone is what, you have to make sure you get plenty of sleep because that's when it eats the belly fat at nighttime.
0: Yeah. Yeah, that makes sense. Yeah, that's good,
2: you know,
0: man.
2: I feel a whole lot better. Like I said, about 12 o'clock during the day, I'm a driver to deliver parts because I'm retired. Man, I just get so sleepy. It just felt like I just need to come down, lay down and go to sleep somewhere and go home, sit down on a chair and just fall right asleep.
0: Yeah, and I get that way in the afternoons when I get home, you know, and for a lot of people, they run off energy drinks or coffee and donuts in the morning or whatever, and that'll have them up and going for a couple hours. But once that stuff starts wearing off, then you're back down because you don't have that natural energy pumping through your body. And so, I mean, even on the losing weight aspect, you know, it's going to probably allow you to cut some of that stuff out of your diet that you have felt like you needed in order to stay awake throughout the day. And so there seems to be a lot of benefits.
2: I have never drank an energy drink in my life. And I come so close to it, but I'm just so afraid of them things. Because the job I retired from, there was, I forgot which energy drink it was that Faygo put out. You know, and at the time, you know, that's when energy drinks were related to all these kids getting heart attacks.
0: Yeah.
2: Heart problems and all that. I just always been afraid of.
0: Yeah, I'm not a fan either.
2: I'll just take a nap before I drink an energy drink.
0: But yeah.
2: I just want to tell you that. I just caught the tail end of you when I was getting back in the car. I didn't know if you, did yours come back low?
0: Yeah, I did. It came back at 3, what did I say, John Bird, yesterday? 358?
1: Yeah.
0: Yeah, 358. I was shocked because I didn't expect that. So I'm talking to him now.
2: Yeah, it's called Clomid, and it's really my insurance pays for it. It's a 50 milligram tablet. You only take half a tablet every day, and it's $25 to fill it. So
0: nice,
2: and it doubled in the month, and I hadn't got to go back to October. So
0: yeah, good stuff. Well, listen, Gary, I appreciate it, man. That's good info.
2: Yeah, you're going to start feeling a lot better. It took mine about a month, but I'm expecting a lot more results when it really starts getting up to the 600 or 700s, maybe.
0: Yeah, you're going to be a beast, Gary. You ain't even going to need a truck for your deliveries. You're just going to be running from place to place.
2: I'm 65, man. I'm just doing this just for the insurance. I don't even have to work, but start Medicare.
0: Yeah. Nah, I get it. All right, Gary, thanks for the info, buddy.
2: All right.
0: I'm not
2: just
0: being sure. I got you. Yeah. All right, buddy. Well, we're hearing a replay. I'm talking to myself. It was his radio. He turned his radio up. That's good to hear. That stuff worked out for Gary, and I'm kind of. You know, I don't know 100% that I'm going to do it yet, but I'm talking to these guys about the options and, you know, what the plans are. And if it can make me feel better, like consistently on a regular basis, if it can solve some of these back problems that I have that, you know, they come and go. They used to be constant. And then Mandu really helped out like a lot with my back pain. But I still, you know, when the seasons change and it gets cold or when it rains and all that kind of stuff, it just kills me. And that's what I've been dealing with the past few days. And if it can eliminate what's left of that and, you know, John Bird, the belly fat, if you get your tea on track.
1: Yes, sir.
0: You might be able to start seeing little John down there.
1: I'll tell you what, man. Hey, what the heck?
0: I'm just saying, you know. I'm just saying that's maybe that's important for some people. You'll lose that beer belly.
1: I don't drink beer.
0: I'm not saying you do.
1: What are you saying?
0: I'm just saying, you know, people our age, we have dad bods. They're dad bods. You know?
1: What are you saying? Yeah, you're right. No, you're absolutely right.
0: 205-545-9950. Let me hit this break real quick. We'll come back on the other side. Got a lot more of the line coming up. Still SPLC on Capitol Hill. I'm keeping my ear on that as well. I'll let you know what's happening in real time as we go along.
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0: 205-545-9950. Let's keep it rolling. Andy Biggs questioning now the SPLC. I got a lot of other stuff to get to, and I'm going to do that right after we talk to Richard the Cop. Richard, what's up, buddy?
1: Y'all talking about seeing little John and Barry. Better be careful. Dixon was talking about y'all were going to measure JB's little bird this morning.
0: He said we were going to measure it this morning?
1: It came up about your testosterone level. He said, well, they're probably going to measure John Bird's penis this morning.
0: Oh, dang.
1: So be careful walking around him in the dark now.
0: Do y'all want to, do we want to get the audience to guess what it's going to turn out to be?
1: Oh, no. Hopefully he'll just be real careful. I wouldn't turn my back on nobody.
0: What do you think it would be?
1: Hell, I could care less. I ain't interested in that.
0: It's Pride Month, Richard. Give me a guess.
1: I'm proud I'm not gay. Amen. Roll Tide. And my testosterone was 850 about 3 months ago.
0: And did you get testosterone and all that?
1: Yep.
0: You did.
1: Never been to the clinic.
0: Oh, you didn't. You're just a manly man.
1: I was a competitive weightlifter for 19 years. Mine's always run real high.
0: Really?
1: When I came to Andrew, I was 290 solid. And the military wouldn't even take me at that point. I was so big and thick. They couldn't take me to justify the body weight difference.
0: Do you?
1: I was supposed to weigh 175 at my height. I was 290.
0: Do you have pictures from when you were doing the bodybuilder stuff?
1: Oh, I wasn't a bodybuilder. I was thick, but I liked eating. But I'll send you a picture of me and my nephew when we won the worlds.
0: Okay, yeah, do that. I want to see that.
1: All right,
0: man. See you. See you, Coles. That's the thing about us, John Bird, is like when we bring something up, especially if it's personal, it gets talked about on all the other shows. Because apparently on the morning show, they were talking about my testosterone.
2: Mm-hmm.
0: So,
2: well,
0: is that a good thing or a bad thing?
2: We're trendsetters.
0: Is that what that is?
2: Yeah.
0: You were on the phone, but Richard the Cop said that Dixon said something about that we were going to measure Little John on the show today. I'm just telling you what Richard the Cop just said.
2: No, I mean, there's a difference between Little John and Big John. No, I mean, that's personal.
0: I asked him what he thought it was going to come, what was going to turn out
2: to be.
0: That
2: has been saved for a lucky few in my life.
0: It was saved for Petunia's hard drive.
2: Don't mention that name to me ever again.
0: That was saved for her metaverse. No, but seriously, I don't know. I don't even know how that would have come up with Richard Dixon. Like,
2: I do.
0: What?
2: That's just the way he is. But he kids.
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5: Overall, not as widespread coverage of rain and thunderstorms expected for the rest of the evening. And by our Wednesday, more of the same. And that's going to be a very common trend really all the way through Friday. Mostly sunny skies, highs every day in the upper 80s and lower 90s. Some heat index values could potentially near triple digits. However, more widespread chance of rain and thunderstorms starting over the weekend. And overall, that fairly active pattern will continue into parts of next week. Temperatures start to go down. I'm ABC 3340's Riley Blackwell on Talk 99.5.
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0: says, to be fair, you called Richard a closet gay on yesterday's show. Did I, or did I say he's gay without the butt stuff?
1: Yeah, that is exactly what you said.
0: I think I said he likes to do gay stuff except for that.
1: Okay, but that's not all that gay people do.
0: Right. That's what I'm saying. He likes to do all the other gay stuff.
1: No. I don't think so.
0: Yeah, like there's, interior decorating.
1: And there's also other
0: 37
1: stuff.
0: Christmas trees.
1: Yeah, but I mean,
0: plays.
1: Yeah, but he doesn't like to do any
0: cooking
1: stuff like that, any physical stuff.
0: Right. That's what I'm saying.
1: Well, yeah, but there's more than.
0: Yeah, and I just named it. Yeah.
1: So, you know, you might.
0: You're
1: you know.
0: On YouTube, by the way.
1: Oh, shit. Hoot. Hoot. Shoot.
0: Oh, gosh. I didn't call him gay. Scott says, working at O'Sherry in Leeds this morning, they say Andrew and JB are a couple of nut jobs, but appreciate the free publicity.
1: Absolutely.
0: Well, they're our friends. I mean, at the end of the day.
1: Brothers, you know, man, I love them. Love them, Joel and the gang.
0: It's kind of by default, you know, like we talk about our personal lives a lot on this show, probably a little too much. And so when we intersect our personal lives with this show, stuff like O'Sherry, you know, we go spend time there, you know, they end up getting free publicity because it's part of our personal life.
1: Yeah, it's part of who we are.
0: You know.
1: Yeah, and if you guys are listening, we sure would love to do maybe a birthday party at one of the locations.
0: Yeah.
1: A double birthday party.
0: And, like, if you give us free stuff, then we're obviously going to talk about you.
1: Yeah.
0: Because it's what's at the top of mind, you know?
1: Yeah.
0: So, you business owners out there want to give us free stuff, send away. Send it up here to Cumulus. We'll get our hands on it. Coles. Coles. I might need to find a new merch guy, too, by the way. I haven't heard from my boy Nick the Gun Guy in ages.
1: I know, man. I miss him.
0: He's alive. I was worried he wasn't even alive anymore there for a minute, but I saw his wife post a picture of him the other day, so he is alive. And also, Bubba called him on air about a week ago, because he was supposed to get some glass, I think.
1: Oh, yeah.
0: Glass for the studio.
1: I wonder if he's going to get it, like, etched or something, because he's got the ability to do that.
0: Well, no, he's not doing it. He knows the company that's doing it. And he was, Bubba felt like he was giving him the runaround, so he called him on air and called him out. He's like, dude, we're freezing up here. What's the deal? We need some windows.
1: Oh, they don't have. Yeah. You're doing the show with no windows?
0: Yeah. I mean, I don't know where the windows go. I think it might be like the window between me and you, because they mentioned the difference in. I don't know. I don't know where the windows go. But Bob Cook would know, because he's been up there helping build the studio and everything. So. But yeah, I don't want to go a different route, but I just, you know, Nick hasn't answered me in months. I mean, it's literally been months. I've been texting him and calling him, and he just won't hit me back. Have you tried to contact him?
1: No, I need to. I'm way behind on contacting people. But
0: why don't you just send him a text and say, what's up? And if he responds to you, just say, hey, just wanted to check on you. Andrew's been real worried about you.
1: No, you don't do that. You don't do it on the first text. Do it on the followed up with the second text.
0: That's what I'm saying. Say, hey, what's up? Then he responds, and then you say, hey, just wanted to check in on you. Also, Andrew was worried about you and wanted to make sure you were alive. Because it's about, I mean, if he can't do it or doesn't want to do it, that's perfectly fine.
1: I'd
0: just
1: still love to have him as part of the inside.
0: I would, you know, too. I would prefer
1: a
0: that
1: connection.
0: But I also can't just sit here and wait on something that's never going to happen, you know. So he's got to let your boy know, because I gotta keep going. I gotta keep on keeping on.
1: That's right.
0: All right. So let's hit you with a couple headlines. It only took me an hour and 40 minutes. So up first. Another earthquake, by the way. We talked about that earthquake. Where was it? Philippines yesterday? Another one. 6.1 earthquake striking northwest Cuba. The shaking was actually felt in Florida and Mexico. Buildings were shaking in Miami. That's kind of scary. That's a little scary. It was off the northwest portion of Cuba, and the shaking was felt over 450 miles away.
1: Man, what the heck's going on? Are they near? They're not near each other. The two locations, are they?
0: Well, Cuba's 70 miles from Florida.
1: Yeah.
0: Is it Key West? Or is it
1: Key West is like the very bottom little islands.
0: Is that the portion that's closest to, I guess that would be the portion that's closest to Cuba, where it's 70 miles.
1: Mm-hmm.
0: So it was felt there, it was felt in Mexico, and that's crazy. I feel like I'm hearing about an increasing amount of earthquakes. Does that mean it's the end of the world?
1: As we know it.
0: It's the end of the world.
1: No, I mean, I don't think so. A lot of people say, oh, Mount St. Helen, you know, when that erupted.
0: Yeah.
1: You know, way back in, I think, 1980.
0: Oh, is that when that was?
1: Yeah, a long time ago.
0: Huh. That is a long time ago.
1: Matter of fact, I think there was just an anniversary because I saw something on social media where the guy took the pictures that was, like, right there.
0: Mm. Yeah, I wasn't around for that. I wasn't quite alive yet. I wasn't even a thought.
1: Wasn't that special?
0: Yeah. Yeah, I wasn't.
1: That's all right, man. I was living life. I was about to go through one of the worst periods of my life. Interesting.
0: In 1980?
1: Yeah.
0: What was the worst period?
1: Oh, I don't want to get into that. Yeah, I refer everybody to the interview that we did 3 years ago.
0: We'd have a hard time finding it. It's buried deep in the archives.
1: Thanks a lot.
0: With that one camera shot, me sitting at a table. It got kind of deep.
1: Yeah. Well, I mean, that was the point in my life where I said, you know what? I'm going to take off because I'd never put everything together. I compartmentalized everything. I said, you know what? I'm going to talk about it all at once. Let's see what happens.
0: You know, now that you're in a better place, we should do another one of those podcasts.
1: That's a great idea.
0: Yeah.
1: Because I'm in a very different place.
0: Mm-hmm. Or we could do it on the show. You'd rather do it on a podcast.
1: Yeah, you can probably get away with more. I mean, I might be very frank.
0: Be very crank.
1: Be very crank.
0: Yeah. Well, maybe we'll do that on the podcast. It's a good podcast idea.
1: Yeah.
0: What would we call it? John Bird lays it all bare.
1: Wow.
0: John Bird exposed. John Bird naked.
1: John Bird 2.0. No, you want naked or your butt in the air.
0: But you got to have some clickbait to entice people to watch.
1: Okay. John Bird confesses all.
0: Okay. We'll figure it out. Oh, also, I meant to mention that the NBA Finals, the USA chants broke out at Madison Square Garden
1: as
0: Trump arrived. Now, there was a mixture of, I think when they were doing the national anthem, they panned to him, and there were a lot of cheers, but you could hear some people booing as well. And, hey, it's New York. What do you expect? So, mixed reaction, but he is the very first sitting president to ever attend an NBA game. And that's kind of odd, because you would think, like, you know, you would think Barack Obama would have gone to a basketball game while he was president.
1: Yeah.
0: He's been to games since, but not as a sitting president. You know, it wasn't like he was. And that's what's crazy. Like, Trump is the hardest working president of all time, yet he still figures out a way to go and do these things and enjoy himself. And I don't know how he pulls it off. I mean, it's wild. Anyway, let me move over to the mayor's race in Los Angeles. We talked about that yesterday and talked about how Nithya Raman had pulled ahead of Spencer Pratt thanks to you know, ballot drop boxes or whatever. And she, who somebody who has not had really any support, was never polling well, was polling in single digits before the race, all of a sudden got a tremendous boost and passed Spencer Pratt, who was going to make his way to the general election against Karen Bass in November. Spencer Pratt gets knocked out of that spot, and now the AP, as well as everybody else, is calling the race for Karen Bass and Nithya Raman. And Spencer Pratt is officially done. So another fraudulent ballot drop. Barry Spencer Pratt, Raman gains 33,000 votes just out of nowhere. 34% for Karen Bass, 28% for Raman, and Spencer Pratt at 25%. How about that? What a screw job that was. What an absolute screw job. And Nithya Raman, she was convinced she lost. You know, and maybe she's not, you know, aware or directly involved with the machine, but all along they knew that they were going to have two Democrats in the general election. Even Gavin Newsom made some comments not long ago when he was asked about the race. He says, and I think he was generally asked about LA.

0: not gonna. I think you'll see her blown out in a race against Kieran Bass. Actually, let me play that for you. We played this yesterday, but let's play it again. This is Anithya Raman on election night after it had become apparent that she was going to be in third place and not be a part of the general election.
1: I've been a candidate for something as long as you can remember. And you've had to live through it with me. And you've been so patient through all of it. Thank you. Kanan Kaveri, I hope you know that everything every person in this room is fighting for in this campaign has been about building a city that's worthy of you and every child in this city.
0: I got him. You didn't make it. We were in third place. Thank you. I just wanted to fix this city like all the Democrats always do. She was a radical anyway. And it's funny to watch these two. And Karen Bass knew, by the way. So when Spencer Pratt was in second place, or they were making that transition, swapping second and third, Karen Bass didn't even acknowledge it. She went on to start attacking Anithya Raman because Karen Bass knew about the plan. She knew how this was going to play out. It was already predetermined. So she went ahead and started attacking her general election opponent, which was the other Democrat. And she's like, and of course, again, Anithya Raman's a radical. And so Karen Bass is like, yeah, Raman wants to, defund the police and not hire more police officers to fight crime. But I'm the opposite. I want more police to keep L.A. safe. And so here we are. We're like, Karen Bass is a radical communist, but also trying to pick up the Spencer Pratt voters just to make sure that she seals the deal. L.A.'s done. L.A.'s cooked. There's not much y'all can do. And again, it goes back to, it's really the fault of Los Angelinos, and it's the fault of people in California that have voted for Democrats for so long. You have allowed them to stay in power election after election, and now they control the elections. And they're not going to let anybody else win, no matter how bad it gets. No matter how many Californians decide that enough is enough and we want to move it around, we want to change it up, they're not going to let you. I gave a big spiel yesterday about how Democrats are in the business of changing the rules, not changing hearts and changing minds. They're in the business of changing rules. That's how they win. They don't win by ideas. They don't win with policy. They don't win with doing right by the American people or building up the economy. They win by cheating and changing rules. That's why their platforms include allowing everybody to vote, allowing illegals to vote, stacking the Supreme Court, redistricting to knock Republicans completely out of states like Virginia. Like that's what they do. That's their strategy. It's been their strategy for a while now. And in order to stop that, you have to make sure they never get into power, because if they do, it's going to be bad news. Also, the reason Spencer Pratt wasn't allowed to win is because back in February, he said this. He says, I have a good relationship with the IRS criminal investigation team. First week, I'm bringing them in. Here's all the books. Open this up. Let's see all the corruption. And I believe back in February when he made those comments, that was when they decided they could never let him win because he was too much of a threat. And if he were to get in office, he may very well expose all of the corrupt criminal behavior.
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0: 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Have y'all done it yet? Have y'all gotten your roof inspection? You need to be doing that every so often, every few years. You don't have to do it all the time, obviously, but, you know, every few years, maybe even once a year, probably wouldn't hurt, especially seeing that it's free. So if you haven't done it or you can't remember the last time you had it done, go ahead and get it done, man. You could have a very minor issue up there that gets taken care of to where it doesn't turn out to be a big issue. Because there's a lot of different things that can happen with small problems. I'll tell you the one thing that I had, the problem that I had was causing critters to get in my attic. I had a little hole on the side of the, you know, the face of the roof there, and squirrels were getting in my attic. And we didn't know what it was at first. And Trisha's like, go up there and see what that is. And I'm like, no, you go. What if it's a ghost? She's like, it might be a ghost. I'm not going. And so anyway, I went, found out it was squirrels, found the spot, called Noto. They came out there, got it patched up, repainted it, that whole thing. And it looks brand freaking new, like it was never there. They can do that for you as well. Call them. If you got a big problem, they'll help you file with the insurance company and everything else. 205-848-2299. 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
2: U.S. Congressman Barry Moore stands behind his time within the National Guard and says that the questions about his military documentation are an insult to all the other soldiers who have served within the Reserves and National Guard. The questions are coming from his Republican runoff opponent Jared Hudson in regards to Moore and his DD-214 document. Hudson is calling for Moore to release that document to verify that Moore's claims about his service are correct. Moore maintains that he's never claimed to have served in combat, but he did complete his military training, served honorably, and was discharged honorably after completing his time in the reserves from 1988 to 1997. Moore says he's never claimed services or honors that he did not earn. Hudson is calling on Moore to be transparent and release this DD-214 to the public, just as Hudson has already done, in order to put a rest to the most recent stories that have questioned Moore's record. I'll be back with more Alabama stories after this.
3: Where I was living was not a great place to live anymore. I began to pray for a place to go, praying for all of these things that a 9-year-old would want. I wanted horses, big house with a bunch of people my age. I wanted parents. I wanted a mom and a dad. Before I even prayed it, the Lord had already answered my prayer with the Big Oak Ranch. Who would that 9-year-old be if she never came to the Big Oak Ranch? I would be trying to fight for survival instead of fighting to break a cycle.
4: Big Oak Ranch, a Christian home for children needing a chance.
2: The Tuscaloosa police are wrapping up an operation that resulted in hundreds of arrests. The police work with the FBI to target crime within the city, and it involved 239 traffic stops, 172 arrests, 22 illegal firearms being seized, along with 2 illegal Glock switches. A fuel leak occurred in Athens at a gas station, with the excessive rain carrying that fuel into Town Creek. The Alabama Department of Environmental Management is helping at the site. I'm Andrea Tice.
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0: Hey now. Welcome to hour number three of The Line. Two big things going on right now. We'll start local. Rock the South is supposed to be this weekend, John Bird. Big country music festival that was in Coleman. Moved it to Decatur, I think, for the first time this year. Do you know why they moved the location?
1: Maybe to be a little closer to the beach.
0: That's not closer to the beach.
1: Sure it is.
0: Decatur, Coleman to Decatur?
1: Yeah.
0: No, dude, that's... Both of those are in North Alabama.
1: Well, no, I thought you were talking about... I'm sorry, I thought you were talking about Decatur, Georgia.
0: No.
1: Which is right there on the...
0: No.
1: It's on the eastern seaboard.
0: No. This is Decatur.
1: Yeah.
0: Decatur, which is further, much further away from the beach.
1: Oh, okay. All right. All right, Alabama. I thought you were talking about Georgia. I'm sorry.
0: No, they wouldn't completely move it to a different state.
1: That wouldn't be wise.
0: No.
1: That's my bad.
0: That's fine. You're fine. They have, because of the tremendous amount of rain that they've recently experienced, they have now canceled this weekend's Rock the South and are moving it to early October.
1: Ooh.
0: I think October 4th. Or something like that, but they're also expanding it as to a 4-day festival where I think it was a Friday, Saturday, and Sunday.
1: Mm-hmm.
0: It's now going to be, I guess, a Thursday, Friday, Saturday, and Sunday, which is wild. I mean, that's good news.
1: I guess if they're planning on, if it rains a day, they'll still be able to do 3 days or something.
0: No,
1: 4 days is a long time.
0: It's a lot, but and they say there's no extra cost to ticket holders. But you think about people that have made plans, such as hotels and all kinds of stuff. Like, are hotels going to refund the money for people? Because hotels in that area, like, that's a once-a-year thing where they can be completely booked up and make some money. But at the same time, man, I've been to music festivals where it was all rainy and muddy and everything else. That's kind of exciting, honestly. I'll never forget one of the crawfish boils where it was so freaking muddy, and it was, who was the headliner that particular night we were there, was Live, the band Live.
1: Lightning crashes.
0: Yeah. All over you,
1: that's
0: all
1: right.
0: Over me. And Cowboy Mouth was there.
1: Cowboy Mouth. I remember Cowboy Mouth.
0: Who else? I think maybe Three Doors Down. I don't remember. It was a bunch of 90s bands. And it was so muddy. I remember my buddy, Opie, who had had a few beers. We were trying to get out of there. We were exhausted. And he was... standing there looking at us, and we're like, well, let's go, man. Let's get out of here. And he rips his shirt off and then runs back into the middle of the crowd in this giant mud pit and just comes back.
1: Oh my gosh.
0: I don't remember if we left him. I think we might have left him there. But I remember...
1: That's what friends are for.
0: I remember seeing him after, and he was just covered in mmud from head to toe. And it was
1: Somebody had a good time.
0: Yeah, it was wild. So, Rock the South, for you Rock the South people, just note that it's not going to be this weekend. So, kind of sucks for people that were anticipating it, excited about it.
1: And spent money to prepare for it.
0: But man, it's also good that it's not going to be scorching hot during Rock the South, because the heat would have been miserable this weekend, I'm sure.
1: Nice and humid and all that.
0: In October, it should be a little more crisp, a little nicer outside. And also, this is a story that's been going on this morning, but we didn't have any details on it as far as how or why it happened. One of our Apache helicopters went down near the Strait of Hormuz today.
1: Oh, no.
0: That's right. And the pilots were retrieved and are safe. So that's the good news. But we're now finding out that the Iranians shot the Apache down. That is not good.
1: Time to clean house. That's not good.
0: And so Trump just put out moments ago, he said, I have just been informed by our great military that last night the Iranians shot down one of our highly sophisticated Apache helicopters while patrolling over the Strait of Hormuz. There were two pilots involved. Both are safe and uninjured. That is amazing, by the way, that they are uninjured after that. He said, nevertheless, the United States must, of necessity, respond to this attack. Thank you for your attention to this matter, President Donald J. Trump. So the question is, how does the president intend on responding? And how does that affect the peace talks? I think, you know, most people probably look at this on paper and say that's a death sentence for peace talks. But I don't necessarily think that's true. I think there is a possibility within this that it doesn't change peace talks pending our response. Now, whatever our response may be could either kill the peace talks or accelerate the peace talks. Because if we go in there with a bombing campaign that mirrors the first bombing campaign, then that could possibly have them like, okay, please stop.
1: They will never give up. These peace talks were a joke. You cannot deal with Muslims, especially terrorists that are extremist Muslims. You cannot reason with them. All they want is to do as much damage as possible.
0: There is a lot of truth to the fact that the Iranians are not going to change their mentality and their ideology and everything else. They are living in a world where they are the ones meant to bring in the end times. Like that's their mission. It's not just going out there and killing people for the sake of killing people. It is to destroy certain groups or certain countries in order to fulfill a prophecy, right? That's what they're doing. You're not going to change their mind on that because that is their religious ideology that they will always believe in. It's thousands of years old, and they're not going to budge on that. And Donald Trump knows this. When it comes to the peace talks, though, it is just about getting them to agree to just enough to be able to make sure that they don't acquire a nuclear weapon anytime soon. Now, that is not going to stop them from chanting death to America, death to Israel, but it can keep the world a little safer for years to come if the right deal is made. Now, is that possible? I think it is, but it is a tall task. And as you see here, it is even difficult for the great negotiator. He has negotiated deals all over the world throughout his presidency, and in particular during this term. He has brokered amazing, amazing deals, home and abroad. But when dealing with these radicals, it's a different ballgame. And dealing with war in general, the two biggest obstacles for Donald Trump on the international side of things have been Ukraine, Russia. Again, you're dealing with, you know, in a sense, you could consider them radicals for their own country. And then this situation with Iran, which in the big picture has only been going on for 100 days or so. But he wants to bring this to an end. And what that end looks like, we don't know. But it is going to, when it does come to an end, whatever that end looks like, it is going to be a great thing for this country and in particular for this economy. And that's what a lot of people are concerned with, and the frustration and everything else is. It is going to bust this economy wide open because things are and have been put in place to create the biggest economic boom. And we're already seeing it. We're seeing record highs in the stock market. We're seeing jobs go through the roof, adding jobs month after month, beating economists' expectations. Real wages going up, people are making more money. All of this is good. But for a lot of people, they don't see that because people don't dig into the numbers. So there's a lot of hesitation and a lot of sour grapes for people over the economy and thinking the economy's no good because your average person does not look past gas prices. Or grocery price, just everyday necessities of what they pay for. That's the one thing they look at. And it's in a very, very important part of the economy and people's lives. But they don't look at anything else. But once this comes to an end, whenever that may be, hopefully sooner than later, everybody will finally see how this has all been part of a larger plan with the economy. And it's going to be a win for conservatives, liberals, independents. It's going to be a win for everybody, at least everybody that wants to get out there and take advantage of it. Everybody that wants to get out there and work. It's going to even be beneficial to fraudsters that don't get put in jail because they're now going to find their gravy train come to an end. People that have been on food stamps or welfare or whatever that could go out and work, they're going to get cut off from that stuff and they're going to be going into a job market that has more opportunity than we've ever seen in this country. There is more opportunity and more ways to make money out there, especially when it comes to not even working for somebody, working for yourself. There's so many ways to make money. You think back into John Bird, when I'm growing up in the 90s, right? In the 90s, you were in your, 30s?
1: Yes. I went from my 20s into my 30s.
0: So you're in your 30s and in the 90s, and just about your only option was to go and work for the man. You had to work for somebody. There was never... There wasn't real opportunity for somebody that, didn't have bukus of money to start a business or whatever.
1: The best you could hope for is a little sideline business to help supplement your income.
0: Yeah.
1: That was about it.
0: There wasn't any real opportunity to go out there and make money for yourself. You had to work for people. That was the only option. And the way society has changed and the way the internet has changed things, and even over the past few years with COVID and everything else, every single person has the opportunity to work for themselves or find ways to make money. I mean, even people taking advantage of welfare like EBT or whatever are finding ways to make money, as we've talked about with the people selling food on the street now. They're selling food on Facebook. People are either delivering it or having people come by their house and pick up a seafood boil and a big tin pan, or whatever. Like, the opportunities are out there, and it's unlike anything we've ever seen in the past. And so there's really no excuse to not be able to take advantage of this economy. And just to show you, I mean, this is a good indicator to understand that wages are up and the people are making money, okay? And, of course, there's going to be people out there that's like, I'm not making any more money than I used to and everything else. Of course, there's going to be people out there like that, right? But I'm just, overall, a lot of people are making a lot more money, and I'm talking about middle-class Americans. Look at how people are spending their money, okay? People are spending their money on very frivolous things. It's not necessarily a good thing. It's not financially smart. But look at the stuff people spend money on. as they were talking about on the morning show a couple days ago when Spud was here, yesterday I think it was, they were talking about Walmart having this new gimmick where you can order food from, now order through Walmart, order food from the restaurants that are within Walmart. It's usually like a Subway or something, right? You can either add it to your Walmart order or whatever, and you pay for the delivery. You think about DoorDash, all right? People will pay $10 to get a $12 meal driven to them from a restaurant that is 7 minutes from their house, right? They'll pay $10 just so they don't have to put pants on, get in their car, and go drive to pick it up. And then on top of that, pay another $5 to tip the DoorDash driver. That's frivolous spending. That's paying almost $30 for a $12 meal, okay? And people do it all day, every day, right? People, and I'm talking about people with cars. If you don't have transportation, that's one thing. But people are spending money that is not smart, but they have that income to spend. You look at, I think about wrestling. All right, so the TKO group buys WWE. Ever since then, prices have been absolutely insane. Ticket prices are completely out of control. Concert tickets, the same way, completely out of control. But guess what? Those stadiums are still full. Those venues are still full because people are buying that stuff. People are buying stuff that back in the day you'd be like, I can't afford that. People, I don't have that kind of money. But people do. People have there's money in this economy, and that is the indicator that once we get past all this, gas prices come down, and those things that are just kind of the lid, the cap on the bottle, once that cap is removed, it's going to be unlike anything we've ever seen. And people are going to complain, and they're going to bitch and moan until that happens, and that's fine. But I'm telling you, once this happens, and with what happened with the Apache helicopter, hopefully this doesn't escalate and push back our negotiations, but however this ends, it's going to be good for everybody. I know that was a long rant to explain everything's going to be all right, but everything's going to be all right. Trust the process. 205-545-9950. More of The Line coming up right after this.
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0: 205-545-9950. Deep South Construction Pros. We've seen all the rain, which got Rock the South canceled or rescheduled, should I say. And it's not the only thing that could get you canceled. Rock the South, not the only thing that would get canceled, is what I'm trying to say. Because of rain, your life may get canceled because of rain. Maybe that's a little dramatic, but it can cause you a lot of problems. Because when it comes to rain in your home, your crawl space, your basement, moisture gets in there, man. Moisture gets in your basement, and it sits, and it soaks, and it turns into mold and mildew. And then you got that weird smell down in your basement. And it turns into mold, sometimes black mold. 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
2: Overall, not as widespread coverage of rain and thunderstorms expected for the rest of the evening. And by our Wednesday, more of the same. And that's going to be a very common trend really all the way through Friday. Mostly sunny skies, highs every day in the upper 80s and lower 90s. Some heat index values could potentially near triple digits. However, more widespread chance of rain and thunderstorms starting over the weekend. And overall, that fairly active pattern will continue into parts of next week. Temperatures start to go down. I'm ABC 3340's Riley Blackwell on Talk 99.5.
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0: Let's do it. 205-545-9950. Now, John Byrd, earlier in the show, we didn't have any bumper music. And as we were coming back from break, you decided to just start singing a song into the mic.
1: Yeah, trying to recreate a song.
0: And it was just generally something that our music would normally sound like. And so you started singing and moaning and groaning, and you put together a little ditty just right there on the spot. And then we said, you know what? We should actually turn that into a song. AI may allow us to take that sound clip and put it in the old AI machine and give us a brand new bumper song.
1: Yeah.
0: What should we call it? And you said, we'll call it Clint and the Stone Man.
1: Mm-hmm. And that's the name of the song, title song from their album.
0: Okay. And is there something Clint and the Stone Man? Is there a backstory on that, or that just... first thing off the top of your head?
1: No, what happened to the guys is they accidentally actually got together, and when they were going to work on the album, they had nothing prepared. So they went in and just winged it, much like I did with their song.
0: Gotcha. Okay. Well, fair enough. But anyway, I say all that to say you have officially put the song together.
1: Yes. Okay. Album cover and everything.
0: Okay. All right. Well, let's hear this new rendition of Clint and the Stone Man.
1: All right.

0: Clint the Stoneman rule the world. Clint the Stoneman love the girls.
1: Wow. And that was actual audio from you as well?
2: Yes.
1: Nice.
2: Yes, that was me in there. And then I took in, I added a little magic after the fact.
1: Mm. Sounds good.
2: Yeah. Yeah, so I'm claiming it as my own, or at least a collaboration.
1: Yeah, it's Clinton Stone Man.
2: Clinton the Stone Man, baby.
1: How about that?
2: Available on Spotify, Apple Music, wherever you streaming services.
1: That's good.
2: Clinton the Stone Man ruled the world. Clinton the Stone Man loved the girls.
1: Yeah, I like it. I like it. The chicken lady says, I want JB to do a parody of Isn't It Ironic, but change it to Isn't It Erotic. I don't know where that comes from, but you could do that.
2: Yeah, that's pretty good.
1: Dr. Ding-a-ling is saying, Isn't It Erotic?
2: Don't you think?
1: It's like lingerie. On your wedding day. It's like double D's.
2: Let me make a little note here.
1: Rub it in your face.
2: Isn't it erotic?
1: Isn't it?
2: Chicken lady, you are a bad girl.
1: Yeah. Good stuff. Good stuff. All right, 205-545-9950. If you like that banger, let us know, man. We got you. We got you. Tom from Pear City, who likes to cuss and shoot, he said, enough effing talk. Bomb the ish out of them now. He's talking about
2: yes.
1: the Apache. And I would think there is going to be a response. It's interesting how we've watched the past few days unfold. Remember, Israel was bombing in southern Lebanon against Hezbollah terrorists, and they were doing that in response to Hezbollah firing a missile at them. And Donald Trump essentially said, listen, I'm the one calling the shots here. Y'all better cut that crap out. Because you're hurting our chances here. And dare I say that this shooting down of an Apache helicopter, and I'm not sure if there's reports out about what hit it, if it was a missile, or I guess it would probably be a missile more than a drone, but that maybe it was a response to, you know, what had happened with Israel and Hezbollah. I don't know, but the fighting has been going on there when Israel should be taking much more of a defensive posture. At least that's what Donald Trump is essentially trying to tell Netanyahu, is like, you know, as long as it's not overwhelming and missiles are landing in Tel Aviv or wherever, like, just knock them down. You got the Iron Dome. We send you tons of money and tons of weaponry. Use it to defend yourself while we work this out. And with that going on, that gets the Iranians or the proxy groups or whatever all up in arms. And now they're doing that because we've got a lot of assets in the region still. The blockade's still going. Iran's still losing a tremendous amount of money. They don't have anywhere to store their oil. They're in a bad position. But it goes back to what John Byrd stated earlier, which was we are up against an ideology. We are, yes, we're up against radical people, but it's this ideology that is not that's not budging. But there's a source right now that says we're investigating whether Iran meant to shoot down the Apache helicopter. So there are theories out there for some reason, and they've got to have some evidence to think that this was possibly unintentional. that they are investigating whether or not that was meant for the particular helicopter. We don't know. But Donald Trump will likely let us know. If it was unintentional, maybe that's a good thing, but I still don't think it should fly, intentional or not. You know, they still should be punished. Like, you don't need to be firing missiles. And I don't know what scenario could be there in the sense of it being unintentional. It is surprising that it would happen because we really haven't seen that. We have basically dominated the airspace. And I think just to reiterate, I was just talking to somebody about this, how it looks when something like this happens on paper. For many people, they would say, well, I thought we, you know, decimated their military and their weapon stockpiles and everything else. And for the most part, we have. But Iran's a big country. There's missiles and drones and stuff still floating throughout the country in the hands of terrorist proxy groups. And they have intention of using them. Just the other day, a drone hit, I think, an airport in Kuwait and ended up, I think, killing one or maybe killed multiple people. Several people were injured. Iran has isolated itself because of that. They have attacked their neighbors to where they've really got no friends in the region at this point. But there are weapons out there, and I can understand where on paper people see something such as this and say, well, obviously we didn't do what they're telling us they did with dismantling the military and everything else, because they're still shooting weapons at us. And they are. They're firing missiles. These proxy groups are firing missiles, you know, almost on a daily basis. But there's going to be stuff out there. There's going to be weapons out there that they have. And there may be ways that they're getting weapons brought in from other people. They're not doing it by sea, that's for sure. But there is a big possibility that weapons are being smuggled into the country one way or another. Large-scale weaponry, I doubt it, but they're getting them. They're going to be getting stuff somewhere, and that's something that's just unavoidable. It's going to happen. You can minimize it, but it's absolutely going to happen. But this effort in bringing all this to an end is a joint effort with the neighbors that they've pissed off, and we're going to have the help of Israel. And not in the sense of helping them broker the deal, because the Iranians are not going to talk to the Israelis, but for them just to chill out for a little bit. They don't know. The IDF and Bibi Netanyahu does not know how to not fight, right? It's just constant fighting. You know, it's something that's been going on for decades. That's all they know. That's their thing. They just fight. They're just constantly fighting. And again, defensive posture. They're fighting people that are fighting them. So I'm not diminishing the reason that they are fighting with these terror proxy groups, because those people want them dead. But it is all they know. And so it's probably not easy to tell them to chill out for 5 minutes. But if anybody's going to do it, it's going to be Trump. Israel is not the ideal ally that we've grown up to believe that they are. You know, I was always told growing up that, and you still hear it today, Israel is our greatest ally. Israel is probably our greatest ally in the region, although, you know, arguments could probably be made that that's not the case. But, hey, you know, I mean, we have, for instance, friends in the region. Saudi Arabia can be considered a friend. Some of these other Muslim countries, they have – especially as of late, kind of come around and helped us on multiple fronts. But the term ally on a country to country category is not what people think it is, because all of these countries really spy on each other. Like when you think about a friend, like a good friend or even a best friend, you think loyalty, right? You think

0: everybody else is doing. And for whatever reason, they don't understand that. And a perfect example of that is what came out yesterday about Israel. So the Pentagon raised Israel's counterintelligence threat level to critical, which is the highest possible designation that you can make through the Pentagon. And what do I mean by that? Counterintelligence threat is basically the threat from a country when it comes to them spying on you or trying to surveil you or get information from you that you don't know that they're getting, right? Basically being a, you know, John Bird, if you're married and you get divorced from your wife and you're trying to find out information on her to help you out in court, you're going to send a PI to go, you know, stake out at her house.
1: Mm-hmm.
0: Right. You're going to have a private investigator go watch her down the street with binoculars and try to scope it out. Right. See what kind of info you can get. That's the counterintelligence deal. And so, as I think I even said this last week, Israel spies on us, all right? And if Israel's our greatest ally, that means nobody's really an ally because they have been doing that for a very long time. And this is the first time that I can ever remember that the Pentagon or any administration has openly said, hey, Israel is doing some dirty stuff over here, and we need to be aware of it. They raise the counterintelligence threat of Israel to critical, the highest possible designation over concerns that Israel is aggressively spying on top U.S. officials. In particular, they've been spying on Steve Witkoff, tapping his phones and whatever. So according to U.S. officials, the Defense Intelligence Agency issued the assessment in recent weeks because Israel is making, quote, a particular effort to surveil top U.S. officials to get information on the Trump administration's internal deliberations and decision-making on Iran and Lebanon. America's closest ally is now rated a critical counterintelligence threat, the same tier as hostile foreign powers, because it's spying on Trump's inner circle to find out whether he's going to resume bombing Iran or sign a deal. And the details on this are stunning. I'm going to read you a little bit of this when I get back on the other side. I say all that to say that Israel, as we've seen and what Donald Trump has said, are not doing us any favors in trying to bring an end to this conflict in the Middle East.
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0: Apparently, Kyle Rittenhouse is endorsing Jared Hudson for U.S. Senate, Alabama U.S. Senate. That's kind of weird, isn't it? Not that I don't know anything about Kyle Rittenhouse as of late, like what he's been doing lately. Is he a controversial guy now? I know he killed a pedo, which is a win, but you get the dub on that one, buddy. You got to do some real shady stuff to you know, lose your lose your flair over taking out a pedo. But is that a big deal? It must be, because Jared Hudson's campaign is saying we didn't solicit that endorsement. So I don't know if that means they're trying to distance themselves from it or what, but that's why I ask, is he a controversial guy or is this just leftist or like, oh my God, Kyle Rittenhouse? Y'all will have to update me on that because I legit have no idea. But anyway, let me get back to this Israel thing real quick, because I just want everybody to understand what this means. Okay, so the Pentagon, I said this was yesterday, this was really over the weekend that this story broke, but this is from weeks earlier, raised Israel's counterintelligence threat level to critical, the highest possible designation, over concerns Israel is aggressively spying on top U.S. officials, Trump administration officials. According to U.S. officials, the Defense Intelligence Agency issued the assessment in recent weeks because Israel is making a particular effort to surveil top U.S. officials to get information on the Trump administration's internal deliberations and decision-making on Iran and Lebanon. Now, another thing that makes it concerning is what, and I'll give EC credit, I know he called in day after day talking about this 224 bill, which is going to create a point man for the Pentagon and Israel to go back and forth on weapons development and AI stuff and whatever. Maybe this right here could possibly have them back off. It says, U.S. officials already use burner phones to avoid speaking in hotel rooms when visiting Israel. Because of this assessment, a CSIS expert calls Israeli intelligence hyper-aggressive and increasingly interested in what we're up to. More on that next.
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3: A ruling on Monday from a federal appeals court is now putting into question a scheduled state execution that is set for this Thursday. The three-judge panel overruled a lower court judge's ruling on the nitrogen hypoxia method. The three-judge panel determined that this method needs further study on whether or not it's deemed to be cruel and unusual punishment because it deprives a person of oxygen over the course of several minutes. The death row inmate who is set to be executed this Thursday is Jeffrey James Lee. He and his attorneys are challenging the constitutionality of this execution method and offering an alternative option, which is death by a firing squad. The three-judge panel sent the case back to the lower court judge to consider the feasibility of this option. I'll be back with more Alabama stories after this.
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3: The City Council of Leeds met on Monday night and unanimously approved a one-year moratorium on data centers being built in that city. The year will be used to upgrade zoning ordinances as well as evaluate the city's water supply and determine if residents are even in favor of these data centers being built in the area. A total of 13 people were rescued from caves in Jackson County after heavy rain closed the passages out. 7 inches of rain came down on Sunday night. Swift water teams had to be deployed on Monday morning to two different cave locations. Nobody was injured from this incident. I'm Andrea Tite.
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0: 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My buddy Nick Nice. I like saying that. Makes me feel like I got some clout. My buddy Nick Nice. He downloaded the app for the first time the other day and actually said, you know what? This is a lot better. He was listening on TuneIn Radio all the way up there in Virginia. And he said, boy, Virginia's a mess too, by the way, with that new governor and everything else. I hope he went out and bought 30-round mags or whatever it is. Were they banning anything over 15, I think they just did, and gun sales went through the roof. And magazine sales went through the roof, like it doubled. He downloaded the app, and he's like, this is so much better than TuneIn Radio. And it is, if you want to listen live, but you also got the ability to watch live from the app. You can actually see us right there on the app. It's pretty cool. So download it. Just look up Talk99.5 on your app store, Google Play, iPhone, App Store, whatever you want to do. All right, so I'm going back to this, all right? I was short on time. I wasn't paying attention to the clock. That's my bad. So here's the details. U.S. officials already use burner phones and avoid speaking in hotel rooms when they're visiting Israel. That is what this report says, and I'm simply telling you what the report says. A CSIS expert calls the Israeli intelligence hyper-aggressive and exceedingly interested in what we are up to. Now, when you stack up the timeline of this information, Trump screams at Netanyahu, Trump and Netanyahu both essentially confirmed this in one way or another. Donald Trump telling Netanyahu, you're effing crazy. That you'd be in jail if it weren't for me. Nobody likes you, and that you need to play ball with me. We're trying to get things done. Axios leaks that phone call out. It enrages Mark Levin. Netanyahu's letter designing permanent military integration is also in the mix. Then you have the Section 224 linking the two countries' military systems and data and the weapons development and all that. And now the Pentagon formally designating Israel a critical espionage threat. In the same weeks, Congress moves to wire Israel directly into America's defense industrial base. The two stories are happening simultaneously, and almost nobody has really connected the two. The Pentagon says Israel is spying on America at a critical level, and Congress is responding by giving Israel deeper access to American military systems than ever before. At what point does Washington admit this relationship is not what we've always been told it is? This is the question that people are asking, all right? You can feel whatever way. There's people in this audience that are on both sides, one side or the other, okay? And I get that, and that's okay. And I get hammered from both sides depending on, you know, which story I'm talking about. But it would make sense that, and I've told y'all this, I've told y'all that Israel spies on us or spies on our officials. That's not a new thing. It's been going on for a while. But in this case in particular, with what's going on with Iran, I do believe that Israel and Benjamin Netanyahu wants Iran completely eliminated. Donald Trump does not want that. He does not want regime change. He does not want to have to occupy Iran for 20 years. He does not want to be involved in the installation of a new government. Israel, on the other hand, they probably do want those things. And so the spying would make sense as to they want to know what we're doing. Or maybe they feel like we're not telling them everything and they don't like that. And they've got, and listen, they've got a vested interest. You know, they're the target of Iran. I get that. But spying on Trump administration officials should not fly in any way, shape, or form. It's not acceptable. Now, to that point, the White House, as of today, has come out and says that they don't believe that story's true. The statement says, Israel does not gather intelligence on American entities, let alone U.S. government officials. Israel intelligence collection efforts are aimed at its enemies, not its allies. But, get this, and Mark Levin's the one that posted this. That is from a spokesperson for the Israeli embassy to the U.S. But here's what the White House says. They said the entire story is false and sourced to someone who doesn't have any knowledge of what's going on. That's the actual statement from the White House. The first part is from the Israeli embassy to the U.S. That's what they would say. So is the story true? I do believe Israel spies on us and that they have been for a long time. But the question here would be, are they spying on us right now for the reasons of getting ahead or interfering in what Donald Trump is trying to do with Iran? And to understand how Israel feels about, and I say Israel, I mean the government of Israel, Bibi Netanyahu, to understand how Bibi Netanyahu feels about Trump's course of action and what he's trying to accomplish with Iran, you likely don't have to go any further than the Mark Levin show and listen to what Mark Levin has to say about it. That will answer the question as to how the Israeli government feels about what Donald Trump is doing. So this is just, this is recently, Mark Levin said on his show, John Byrd, I think you have this. This was from, what is today, the 9th? So this may have been yesterday's show or maybe the end of last week, but Mark Levin is talking about the leaked transcript of the phone call where Donald Trump was saying to Netanyahu, you're effing crazy. What are you doing? You'd be in jail if it weren't for me. You need to play ball. Mark Levin is not happy about that whatsoever, and he's actually now criticizing Donald Trump for not just going in there and blowing everything up.
1: I don't know why the president of the United States feels the need to keep going to left-wing reporters and talking about confidential conversations he has with the prime minister of Israel. And I don't know why he keeps bashing the prime minister of Israel, who's trying to protect his country and his own people. Just a few weeks ago, their fighter jets were fighting right alongside ours. The Mossad was working with the CIA. And, of course, the prime minister was working with the president in what was a spectacular military operation. I know the president is deeply desperate for a deal. The Iranians know he's deeply desperate for a deal. The whole world knows he's deeply desperate for a deal. Got it. But the problem is the state of Israel is in the neighborhood. And when Hezbollah is shooting thousands of missiles into the state of Israel and tens of thousands of drones since the ceasefire 9 weeks ago on April 8th, and Israel's told it can only fight a defensive war, and Israel's told to stay away from Beirut, even though the head of the snake is right outside of Beirut, and even after signing a so-called peace deal with the Lebanese government, which is a government that wants peace with Israel but has nothing to do with Hezbollah and cannot control Hezbollah, and then when they fight to push Hezbollah back because they've now had to depopulate the northern part of the country, it's a tiny country. I want you to think of New Jersey, and the top 20-25% of New Jersey has to be pushed back, hundreds of thousands of people depopulated. And then they're told they can only fight so much to stop it. The hypocrisy of our country that wouldn't put up with it in the treatment of that country is ridiculous. In fact, we don't ask any other country to do that. None. So why the constant beating up of Netanyahu? He wants to defeat the regime in Iran. We do not. We've decided not. We've decided, at least for now, maybe next week it'll change, we're not going to use our military to enforce anything except if they take action against us. So obviously, if you're the Israelis and they're firing weapons into your country and you want to take action, we would do exactly the same thing, would we not? Even more. So Iran's figured this out. So they fired 11 ballistic missiles into Israel. Ballistic missiles that can blow a city block off the face of the earth.
0: Okay, so he goes on and on and on. You get the picture. And that is, well, you know, these are Mark Levin's words, but this is likely how the Israeli government feels as well, Bibi Netanyahu. Here's the problem. And I see where Levin is coming from in the sense of defending yourself and defending your country. And I've always been supportive of Israel defending itself against these scumbag terrorist regimes that should be wiped off the face of the earth. But you've got to consider the circumstances here. All right. You got to consider the circumstances of what's going on, and you got to be strategic about it. You've been fighting with these terrorist organizations for decades, all right? It's always been a thing. And if what you're doing was going to work or does work, you wouldn't still be fighting, right? So what you're doing is you're just killing one cockroach at a time when there's a million cockroaches in your house. You're just repeating the process. You're just fighting this never-ending battle and not eradicating them. Donald Trump understands this, and he is looking to stop the problem altogether. Instead of spending all this time and money and missiles and whatever and civilian casualties of just constantly fighting. He doesn't want the fighting. He wants to bring it into this and have some sense of peace in the region. Not only that, but we are the ones that have supplied Israel for these decades to make sure they've got the things they need to defend themselves. So considering that, I think that Donald Trump is in the right when he says, I'm calling the shots. Let me do what I need to do, and you do what I tell you to for the time being so we can get this done. You've been fighting for decades, and you obviously have not been able to solve the problem. So let's try something else. It's why we elected Donald Trump in the first place, because we had been doing the same thing year after year, Democrat, Republican. And we got the same result every time. And people said, we want something different. Back in 2016, people decided they wanted something different. They did it again in 2024. Hell, they did it in 2020, but the election got stolen. We wanted something different because none of the problems were being solved. Donald Trump is here doing something different, and he's asking Netanyahu to just chill the F out. Just chill. Follow our lead. If it doesn't work out, it doesn't work out. But it's worth a shot. So just play ball. And if he's got to call you an effing idiot on the phone, that's just what Trump does. All right? You get over it. It's fine. It's also interesting within all of this and the things that have played out that Netanyahu did an interview not long ago. I don't remember who he was with, but he stated that he wants to separate his country and his military from American funding. He said, over the course of X number of years, I would like to get the number of dollars that we take from the U.S. for our military and our defense down to zero. And that was shocking for a lot of people because they're like, what country is like, yeah, please stop giving us money? But he made those comments, and it's interesting now knowing this, why he would say that. I don't know the answer, but I think that all ties in together some way, somehow. Anyway, the White House is denying any of this ever happened with the spying and everything else, but the story is not going away. We'll see what happens. 205-545-9950, Earnest Financial, retirewithearnest.com, retirewithearnest.com. 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

0: right, let's keep it rolling. 205-545-9950. Mandu bringing you this part of the show, Mandu.com. I finally got back into Mandu yesterday, and my workout was great. It was great. I was sweating. I was pulling the weights and everything, dude. 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And being back in the mix, man, made me feel good about myself. 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I got back on my cardio. I'm doing the right thing. You can do it too, man. 15-minute workout, remember this. 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
2: Overall, not as widespread coverage of rain and thunderstorms expected for the rest of the evening. And by our Wednesday, more of the same. And that's going to be a very common trend really all the way through Friday. Mostly sunny skies, highs every day in the upper 80s and lower 90s. Some heat index values could potentially near triple digits. However, more widespread chance of rain and thunderstorms starting over the weekend. And overall, that fairly active pattern will continue into parts of next week. Temperatures start to go down. I'm ABC 3340's Riley Blackwell on Talk 99.5.
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0: 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Remember, this is one part of the foundation of the overall deal, right? 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

0: Okay. What is going on here? All right, where are we at, John Bird? What are we doing?
1: Well, normally we do the Wheel of Segments, or you do a live.
0: Oh, yeah, that's right. Thanks for reminding me. I appreciate it. Prolift Garage Doors, my buddy Mike Miller. Y'all know about the garage door stuff. Been telling you about it for a while. And it's important to take care of it, you know? It's like you're taking care of your health. Taking care of your home health, all right? Your home has health. You got different parts of your home. I mean, we're doing that at my house, man. We got projects. I've been tearing down wall tile in our bathroom. I was doing that yesterday. And I kind of got to where I was just randomly doing stuff. Like I was taking a hammer and knocking holes in the wall, in the drywall, just to see what it felt like. Because I haven't done a construction project like that in a long time. So I was just out there slinging a hammer. And I didn't even plan on taking down that part of the wall. But I just wanted to hit stuff. You know, I was in a little bit of a bad mood yesterday. So I just started slinging the hammer. I took a crowbar. I was ripping that tile out. It's kind of fun. Kind of enjoyed it. But we're not talking about bathrooms and talking about doors, garage doors in particular. Those things go out sometimes, and you need to get them replaced. You may need to replace the motor. You may want to replace the whole thing. Mike Miller is your guy. Prolift Garage Doors. That's the company that is going to help you get that situated. Maybe you want to change it all out. Maybe it's not necessarily broken, but you'd like to update it. Maybe you'd like one of those new motors where it's almost silent when the garage door opens and closes. Or maybe you got some panels that need to be replaced, chains, whatever. Mike can do all of that from big projects to small projects. Could be those big roll-up doors, not even at your home, but maybe your shop, maybe your automotive shop, maybe your business or whatever. 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Mike can do that for you. Him and his team are the absolute best. And I want you to reach out to him. Make sure you tell him I sent you. 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Get her done, if you will. 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Now, we spun the wheel yesterday, John Bird.
1: Just to see. Just because to see. Of what we're talking about.
0: And didn't I say we would just stick with that? What was it?
1: Yeah.
0: What, do you remember what the segment was?
1: Oh, yeah. Love is in the air.
0: Love is in the air.
1: Because remember we were talking about.
0: All right. So here's what I want you to do. Just for the sake of spinning, okay. Go ahead and spin the wheel and then kind of just ease it to love is in the air.
1: Okay.
0: Can you do that and not mess it up?
1: I'll do my best.
0: Give it a shot, buddy. Because ladies and gentlemen, it is time for the Wheel of Segments.
2: Oh, that's nasty.
0: No,
1: crap. It's hard to stop it.
0: Do it again. Spin it all again. Right. Spin it again.
3: Here we go. Stop.
2: Love is in the air.
1: There we go.
0: Oh, Lord.
1: There's a movie out about his life now.
0: Who's left?
1: Little Peter Collins.
0: Kill Collins?
1: Phil Collins. Oh my gosh. Phil Collins. I'm embarrassed.
0: Peter Collins?
1: Yeah, Peter Collins. Phil Collins, dad burn it. Because he's lived an interesting life and, you know, he was had a lot going on before. Everybody knows him from the 80s ballads and all that, but. Did some incredible work in Genesis.
0: I bet you were thinking of Peter Gabriel.
1: Yeah, who was the original lead singer for Genesis. And
0: was he
1: left.
0: Really?
1: Yeah, he left.
0: I didn't even know that. I was just thinking of a random Peter name.
1: Yeah, no, that's it. And that's why Phil Collins took over singing. They were going to audition a singer. And Phil said, hey, let me try.
0: I want to be your sledgehammer. That was a crazy video.
1: Yes, it won MTV Awards Video of the Year because it was so groundbreaking.
0: Wait, is Phil Collins British?
1: Yeah, they're all British.
0: Peter Gabriel's British?
1: Yeah. Oh. All of Genesis is British.
0: I didn't know that.
1: Dude.
0: That's crazy that he was... I didn't know that he was a singer in Genesis. I just literally just... The first Peter name that popped in my head was Peter Gabriel.
1: Yeah. You knew it. Somewhere back there, you knew it and didn't know that you knew it.
0: Won't you go, my neck?
1: Ow! Sledge.
0: All right, what do we,
1: love is in the
0: love
1: air.
0: Love is in the
1: dude.
0: Air. There we go. We got
1: I
0: it.
1: I need
0: we
1: to get
0: got
1: you
0: it.
1: An Adderall.
0: First headline, boner bears.
1: Oh, my God.
0: Chocolate recalled for containing Viagra drug. How many times do we have to go through this? It's obvious that these gas station pills and whatever have got Viagra in them. I mean... They're selling it because it's supposed to make your pee-pee hard, right?
1: Mm-hmm.
0: Well, what do you think's in it, dude? All right? I mean, that's the one thing that makes that happen.
1: 12 herbs and spices? I don't know.
0: Yeah, they're like, it's just a health supplement. It's got ginseng. Like, no, it's got Viagra in it. So I don't understand... I guess they're just finally taking action because if you go in the gas station, you can see, and this stuff is kind of be dangerous because you don't know what's in it. It's
1: yeah,
0: gonna make your heart explode.
1: Exactly.
0: But they've got the rhinos. I saw one time at a gas station, and the label had like a MAGA hat on it, and it was MAHA, but not Make America Healthy Again. It was Make America Hard Again.
1: Good grief. Good.
0: And so it'll be like. Rhino 3000, and then you'll start seeing other ones. It's like Rhino 64,000, and then Rhino 50 million. Then there's all these different brands. And then they've got the honey packets, which are, those are very popular in the hood. People like those honey packets.
1: The honey packets.
0: Yeah.
1: Sounds like a band.
0: It's like, man, you know, you should just really go to your doctor. And if you're having trouble... Or if you're just looking to, you know, bang the night away, just go to the doctor, bro. Go to Alabama Men's Clinic. Quit eating the honey and the rhinos, Cole. Because something bad's going to happen. Anyway, the FDA has a bone to pick with a chocolate-flavored sexual enhancement product that's getting recalled for an active ingredient not declared on the product label. And the reason they're not declaring it on the product label is because it's a prescription and you can't sell it over the counter. FDA laboratory analysis confirmved the presence of sildenafil in a batch of not-so-subtly branded boner bear sex chocolate.
1: Sex chocolate.
0: Sildenafil is the active ingredient in the prescription drug Viagra, commonly used to treat erectile dysfunction. Boner bears... And other such enhancement products are typically sold online or in adult stores with the promise of improving libido and sexual prowess. The manufacturer of boner bears, JXK Enterprises, voluntarily recalled lot number BB21125, which consists of 22-gram individually wrapped chocolate bars with an expiration date of February of 26. Yeah, you might not want to eat them. The black wrapper boasts, quote, fast-acting max strength and 3 doses per bar. No other lots or products are included in the recall. Boner Bears items, including another lot, are sold nationwide through Elixir.com, a website that specializes in pleasure enhancement, cannabinoid, and mushroom products. According to the FDA, products containing undisclosed sildenafil can pose health risks to consumers. Specifically, sildenafil can adversely interact with nitrates found in certain prescription drugs, such as nitroglycerin, lowering blood pressure to dangerous levels. I heard a story of a guy that took so much Viagra that they went blind.
1: So it is true.
0: Yeah. Well, no, Harry Palms gimmick. Is that what you're talking about, making them go blind?
1: Yeah.
0: No. It wasn't that made them go blind. It was the medication. They took too much of it, and it ended up making them go blind for... It was temporary. They got their vision back, but...
1: But did it... Did it, like, bust out? I mean, was it, like...
0: Well, I mean, it was probably hard for
1: like,
0: a while.
1: Like Alien? I mean...
0: I don't know. I just know they went blind for a period of time. The agency notes that individuals with diabetes, high blood pressure, high cholesterol, and or heart disease are at increased risk. JXK Enterprises said it has not received any reports of adverse effects related to this recall. Consumers who purchased the product are urged to stop using it immediately and contact JXK Enterprises for a refund. So, put down the Boner Bears.
1: Good grief.
0: I
1: assume they came in different flavors.
0: It only talks about the chocolate one, so.
1: I wonder what the Boner Bear actually looked like, the shape of it.
0: It looks like a regular chocolate bar, but it's probably got, like, little stamps of bears, or maybe boners, I don't know.
1: Or bears with boners.
0: Or bears with boners, yeah, maybe that's it. Next up, streamer catches girlfriend cheating with her cousin, thanks to camera on cat's litter box. Twitch streamer I'm Not Kenneth has revealed he caught his girlfriend of 2 years cheating on him with her own cousin using the camera inside their $900 Litter Robot 5 Pro as the key piece of evidence. Kenneth posted a story in a YouTube video that quickly went viral, detailing how he first grew suspicious when his girlfriend, Kathleena, a fellow streamer who previously went by Kavretz on Twitch, was repeatedly FaceTiming her cousin behind a locked bathroom door. After overhearing a suggestive conversation while she was in the shower, Kenneth remembered the high-tech litter box in her bathroom had a built-in camera and remotely logged into the feed. What do you got a camera in your litter box for?
1: I don't know. And the litter box is $900.
0: You want to watch a cat duty or what?
1: Get what you deserve.
0: Through the camera feed, Kenneth claims he saw his girlfriend naked, propping her phone against the mirror to show off to her cousin on FaceTime. Rather than confront her immediately, he knocked on the door,

0: things up.
1: Yeah, they want those clicks, man.
0: And create a scenario that's not genuine just for, like you said, the clicks. And so who knows if that story is real, but he told the story and I just report him.
1: That's right.
0: And last but not least, are you familiar? Are you familiar with Bonnie Blue?
1: No, name doesn't ring a bell.
0: She's that British OnlyFans model that, you know, claims to have cracked, a body count of 1,000 in the span of like 48 hours.
1: Yeah.
0: She's pregnant. And after reading this story, I'm convinced that she's about to birth Satan. Bonnie Blue plans a golden shower baby shower. And it's exactly how it sounds. A golden shower baby shower.
1: That child should immediately upon birth be taken from her.
0: For those who have followed every Bonnie Blue saga out there, it's hard to be surprised by much that she does anymore. When the former OnlyFans and a current Fansly adult content creator announced her pregnancy, some of her haters, fans, and followers seemed to be in agreement that they thought her career might start to slow down a bit. But alas, no. And now, according to US Weekly, or Us Weekly, and a post on X, the creator has something adult-themed in mind for her baby shower. It's reportedly going to be a golden shower, which is in direct reference to the fetish that involves urine. As in urine.
1: Man.
0: It says, just in case anyone thinks this is a hoax, like many tend to believe of some of the other stunts that Bonnie pulls, it appears to be pretty legitimate.
1: You know what? Stuff like this pisses me off.
0: Very funny.
1: I'm sorry. It was too easy.
0: I'm not even going to read the rest of this story. That's ridiculous. And that's what we call Love is in the Air. Chuck Davis, Lowell.com. Chuck Davis, my attorney. If you're going through a divorce because your baby mama had a golden baby shower, call Chuck Davis. Hopefully you don't find yourself in that situation. But he does handle divorce and custody battles, wills, probate contracts, personal injury, wrongful death. What is all the yelling out in the hallway? Sound like somebody was dying. Personal injury, wrongful death, slip and fall, car wrecks, all kinds of different things that you could need an attorney for. Chuck Davis is your guy. You just got to reach out to him, let him know I sent you, and he'll get you patched right on up. If you got something that's that far out there, you won't leave empty-handed because he's got a network of the best attorneys out there. He can send you in the right direction to where you will be taken care of, especially when you tell him you're part of the Hey Now Nation. Tell him Andrew McLean sent you. He'll know what you're talking about, and he'll get you hooked up. He's my attorney. So, yeah, I can vouch for his work. He does work for me, and he treats me with, the best. I've had multiple attorneys in my life. 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

0: 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Even Chris's son works for them. And they're out there slinging hammers, building new roofs, patching stuff up. They're going to take care of you, man. Roof's very important, so get that done. 205-848-2299, notoroofing.com. Man, some hostilities going on outside the courthouse in McKinney, Texas. So in the Carmelo Anthony murder trial, remember, I was going to talk about this today. The track and field star Austin Metcalf, who was murdered, stabbed to death by Carmelo Anthony at a high school track meet, he's on trial for murder, and the verdict has been reached, but they have not announced what the verdict is yet. That should be coming down any moment. We're watching two people face off, a white guy and a black guy in the parking lot. The black guy's yelling at the white guy. The supporters of Carmelo Anthony have made this completely about race, and they've made no qualms about it. So it's going to be interesting, but I'm out of here. Leland Live up next. See you, Cub!
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2: U.S. Senator Tommy Tuberville and his gubernatorial campaign have issued a cease and desist order after the Mobile-based media outlet Langknapp published detailed information about the senator's financial history and implied that Tuberville had volunteered that information. Tuberville's release of his tax information was in response to the residency challenge that was filed against him within the Alabama Republican Party. The tax information from Tuberville was only meant for the Republican Party Executive Committee to see, as well as the person who issued the challenge, Ken McPheeters. Tuberville's campaign says that the Langknapp should not have published this sensitive information. The Langknapp apparently was able to get this tax information from Ken McPheeters, the person who first launched the residency challenge, who shared the tax return information with multiple media outlets. I'll be back with more Alabama stories after this.
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2: A senior pastor at a church in Northport was arrested this past Monday for first-degree theft of property. Scott Wilmore was investigated by the Tuscaloosa County Sheriff's Office after congregants expressed concern over the church money and where it was going. The investigation resulted in a grand jury indictment. The elder board at the Word Community Church says they conducted their own investigation and found no wrongdoing by the senior pastor. A free fishing day in Alabama is set for Saturday, June 13th. 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

0: on your radio and what has turned into a breaking news kind of afternoon. So we're going to be following a bunch of different headlines, some of those international. This one out of Texas, the jury very quickly reached a verdict in this trial of, man, I'm getting the kids' names mixed up now, Carmelo Anthony. He is being accused, of course, of murdering Austin Metcalf, which he did. Now we're waiting to see what the jury's going to say. What came up last night, and I guess this is what we're waiting on, clearly it's not a hung jury. They've reached a verdict, so that's off the table. That would have been probably the best scenario for the Anthony defense. But they've allowed them to include lesser manslaughter charges. Manslaughter in Texas creates a situation where Anthony would be facing up to 20 years in prison. And then there's the pretty much a life sentence up to 99 years or whatever it was for the original charge. So I think that's what we're waiting to see is what did the jury find. Now, it could be not guilty, but I think that would be a surprise to people that have been following the case. There's just no there's no reasonable world where not guilty is on the table, especially that quickly. And I wasn't in the trial. Y'all weren't in the trial. Why am I losing my voice? I haven't even gotten started yet. How you doing in there, AJ?
1: Man, I'm too blessed to be depressed, man. I'm doing good.
0: So, you know, I've given this speech over and over again. We got to let the system play out here. This was a fair trial by all estimates. There's nothing unfair about this trial. Both sides got their chance to present witnesses. But they're the most ignorant people that exist in our society, standing outside of that courthouse and just doing the stupidest things. The truth is there's only a handful of them. They're getting a lot of attention on national media right now because there are live cameras out there. And there's no doubt that these extremely unreasonable people, wrapped in emotion and full of myths about what they think this case is about, will probably act like foolish people as soon as the verdict comes out. And the reason they will do that is because they're foolish. My experience in life, and it's almost 100% track record, of people that I quickly identify as idiots continue to be that way. There's not much improving people that just want to be idiots. So there are a lot of idiots dancing around, making noise, confronting each other. I don't know why people do that. Don't people have damn jobs? I'm at work right now. AJ, would you have time to go down to a trial and jump around in the parking lot and yell at people?
1: No. And I mean, only time I will do that if I have to go out there and report on the story.
0: Even this guy that clearly is defending Metcalf, he's wearing an American flag shirt and he's being confronted by people dressed like they just got off the boat from Africa up in his face. What's he doing there? What's any of these people doing down there? Unless they're in the families, they don't know anything about this case. They're just, but anyway, what we're going to cover is what the jury actually said, the both sides got to present. I don't know how long they deliberated. I think it was a little over 2 hours. The closings are very quick today. The prosecution was so confident in their case, they didn't even want to go first. And that's generally where you know the defense doesn't have much to argue, and whatever they throw at the jury, you're going to be able to quickly challenge. It comes down to this. There is no question. I heard a very dumb lady talking to a news reporter today about she kept using, trying to evoke the idea that maybe Anthony didn't do it. Maybe space aliens did it or somebody else did it. And there were hundreds of people out there, dozens of witnesses saw it. The kid admitted it. He ran away, threw the knife. He acted in a moment of passion. In our system, you do hate to see him go to prison. Well, I mean, some people don't. Some people want the death penalty for him. But, you know, this kid had been in trouble before. That's not allowed in the trial. He was suspended from school for carrying a knife to school. It was not supposed to be at certain school events. He was a very troubled kid, and he brought that trouble and his knife with him and created a confrontation at a track meet and decided the death penalty was what Metcalf got for hurting his feelings. You can't do that. There's no self-defense claim. His life wasn't in danger. He wasn't ganged up on. Metcalf didn't assault him in any way, and he pulled the knife out, stabbed him in the chest, and killed him in front of his twin brother. Those are the facts of the case. We'll see what the jury says. It's a national outrage. Now, there's another case that popped up overnight in another country that's got there's damn near riot conditions about to take place around part of the United Kingdom again and in Ireland. And apparently this is how this goes. This Somali refugee that got refugee status in that area back in the 20s during the Biden administration had a guy down on the ground on his knees. He's over the guy or sitting on his chest trying to cut his head off with a big old blade. And they have blade fights over there all the time because these people were foolish enough to disarm themselves. You probably won't see that here because people are heavily armed and we'll just shoot a brother. But this dude's stabbing this guy, gouged his eyes out and was trying to cut his head off. There's video of it, and it is set forth a lot of speculations that the streets over there are about to explode over the violence that these immigrants are bringing to that part of the world. So I don't know if we're going to cover that tonight. It's late over there now. It's probably 10 o'clock. We've got more pressing concerns here in the country. So I'm stalling a little bit because the verdict was supposed to be read about 5 minutes ago. That does take a minute. You got to seat the jury. The judge has to confirm that they've reached unanimous decision. He'll tend to poll each juror. Sometimes they'll hear the decision first, and then they'll go to each juror and goes, this your decision? He asks each one of them specifically, he or she. I don't even know if there's a female judge involved. And that takes a few minutes. Courtroom, there's always a gasp, no matter what the verdict is. And then there'll be the reaction outside the courthouse. Okay, so we're kind of on hold. I'm going to filibuster a little bit. Let me flip over to the Iran situation while we wait on this thing. AJ, just let me know if you hear. I don't think we have a camera in the courtroom, so we're not going to hear the verdict live. We're just going to see it reported, and then we'll just cover whatever reactions. There may be some attorney statements outside the courthouse afterwards. Typically, that's the case. Prosecutors will come out and say something. The defense attorneys will say something. I think this guy's going to have he's got chances on appeal to get his sentence reduced because of incompetent counsel. When the defense attorney yesterday put a defense witness on and had no idea the witness was going to admit that this Carmelo Anthony was the instigator, he was the problem that day, that blew the whole case up. And I think everybody knew it, even people in denial knew that. And I don't know if you can get far on an appeal with claiming your counsel was stupid. But, you know, again, they raised a ton of money to hire competent counsel, and then the family blew it on whatever. And then they claimed indigent status and got a free lawyer, and this is what happened. So anyway, so tension outside the courthouse. But let me just remind you, this is not that many people. I don't know what the rest of the country thinks. I haven't seen any polling on it, but as far as the magnet of this case for dumbasses that are out there in the heat in Frisco, Texas, standing around yelling about nonsense, I think this story is over by nightfall because it's pretty obvious to everybody involved that the trial's done and we got to move on. We'll see. We'll watch it today. Much to my chagrin, we got to talk about this stupid case. Okay, to Iran, we had a helicopter shot down by the Iranians. What? They used a drone, and the president is hemming and hawing about whether or not there's going to be retaliation. He put a statement out and say, we have to retaliate, but he's trying to, it appears, find a way to retaliate that also doesn't create another escalation ladder with the tension with that company and blow up any hope for a negotiated settlement to this thing. The other option, of course, is to go back in, finish the job, which a lot of us are pulling for right now. But Trump is trying to keep, he's had to hold Israel back. He had to get both sides to quit shooting each other over the weekend. And now the Iranians sent drones into, it was near the Strait of Hormuz, not necessarily in it. But this Apache goes down. And the more fascinating part of the story, the two crew members that were on that plane, on that helicopter, they ditched into the Gulf of Oman. And we sent a drone, a manless drone, 24-foot boat to pick them up. It's the first rescue using a drone, a seagoing drone. We always think of drones as things that fly in the air. We got drone submarines. We got robot boats. This thing, it's an impressive-looking boat. It'll hold 1,000 pounds, and it makes sense. You would just send that out there, scoop them up, and get them back to safety. Not put anybody else in the line of fire in that area. You don't know what all is there, if it's a trap situation. So the technology proved itself, and they say we're going to see more and more of this kind of stuff in warfare. So the crew members are fine from the Apache. The Apache went in the drink. We think it was a drone that did it. There's even some reporting that the Iranians incidentally did it. They were doing something else and crashed into the helicopter. I don't know how true that is. Others say the thing was shot down. Either way, it's an alarming international incident. And the president, a little while ago, I didn't see that he ever made a video statement, but was about to have some kind of statement from the White House on this and probably other things. So we'll have to wait and see the disposition. What we do know about Trump is he is not going to AJ, are you seeing that there's a guilty verdict? I saw that on my screen, but you can't trust this stuff coming across right now.
1: I haven't heard anything just yet.
0: I don't see it on the CNN or the Fox screens. I think they'd put the graphic up. We can't carry their actual coverage. Sometimes we will carry pool things that everybody has, but and if we get to something like that, we'll go live. But I just saw a report come across on X, but I don't recognize the source, so we'll just wait up. There's no huge urgency. Okay, all right, what was I saying about? I was rambling about the Iran situation. So we're waiting to see what the reaction is going to be, whether kinetic, diplomatic, Trump statement, something else, and we'll see what the response is coming up here in just a little while. That's a pretty big story this afternoon is, you know, 1 minute Trump says we're 2 days away from a decision, but we've heard that for 6 weeks. And then we have more action where the Iranians are trying to stretch this out in two ways. The only weapon they have is to hold the strait, keep the economic damage going as long as they can to hurt Trump in the midterms. Trump, they are using the fact that Americans will poon out over economic issues and turn on a president, and that could affect an election in our country because we're just soft like that nowadays. We're hyper-reactionary to things, and they know that. They're well aware of how we communicate. They spend a lot of time trying to put propaganda into our news feeds and into our social media, and it's just to keep things from happening. You've got one group that's negotiating for peace, and you got another group that still has their hands on the weapons, and they'll fire something off every other day to blow up the peace talks. And that appears maybe that's what's happened again. Every time you think you get close, they do something to keep it from happening. And by the way, they've always done this. They did it during the Obama negotiations. They did it during every negotiation we've had with this country. This is just their MO, and it shouldn't be much of a surprise. But we'll get more details on it coming up this afternoon. What else we got? Here at home, we had a debate last night with the candidates for statewide office for the runoff, a little controversy that Barry Moore ducked out. He said he couldn't go because he had votes. Well, he kind of does. He didn't have any till about noon today. And I got a little experience in this area because I ran a statewide campaign for a member of Congress who also had to be there and here during the campaign. You work these things out. You find flights. You get it arranged, but you know that's some plausible. I guess it's plausible that if you're going to try to make it there and not miss a vote, especially with the House being so close, you got to go the day before. But realistically, he could have gone to that debate and got up early this morning, gotten out of there, and gotten to D.C. We did it all the time back in the day. But what it also tells you is, I think the more people are comfortable, anytime you duck a debate when you're a week out and decide that you're just not going to go. You got to calculate the risk. Is the risk to missing greater than the risk of showing up and getting some sidewall question that throws you off and puts you on the defense the last week of an election? And the only way you choose on the side of just taking the heat for missing is if you think you're ahead far enough that you can take that much heat. Let's just say it's going to cost you a couple points. But if you're 8 up or 10 up, you can sweat that and duck debates. It's why you don't see front runners debate hardly anywhere in the country anymore. Remember Kay Ivey? She didn't debate. She didn't do anything. I mean, they just kept her. They pulled the Joe Biden and ran her anyway. And we've seen it before where you only have something to lose if you're in front. And I think by every measurable poll, Moore still has a lead. It's not comfortable, though. My man Hudson is right on his tail, and we'll see how that things will shake out on Tuesday. Man, I think that's going to get us set up for this hour. AJ, let's go ahead and go to the break. I don't want to miss the verdict. We can't hold the whole show hostage to this. I just saw an aerial shot of the courthouse sort of lawn, And I bet there's not 50 people out there. Let me just say this before we go to the break, too. Television has a big role here. They're trying to stoke this tension. It keeps eyes on their screen, and they will zoom in on the anger, like I'm looking at two guys shouting at each other now. They zoom in on that, and you get the sense that the whole town of Frisco is about to burn down. It's two people. When you zoom out and look at an aerial, it's just a handful of people cording off, being fools, and the verdict will come out, and that's it. These are not throngs of people. There are more law enforcement out there standing around taking care of business around the courthouse. And by the way, this is not the Portland Police Department. This is Texas. They're not going to put up with any bull squeeze. I don't think there's going to be much this afternoon. I think people understand where this thing's probably going, and we'll know here in just a little bit. All right, let's do the break. We'll come back. 545-9950 is the phone number if you want to get in on here. And we'll keep the breaking news coming and see what else we can do. Back in a minute.
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0: looking at the YouTube video right now, and you see a dazed look on my face. I'm waiting on AJ to give me a clue.
1: It's funny because I emailed it to myself so I can send it to you.
0: Just tell me, who's my first sponsor today? Never mind.
2: BM Broker.
0: Birmingham Broker. I got to do them in the right order. Birmingham Broker up next. AJ gets all that ready every day and needed a little 411 over here. Yeah, Birmingham Broker, what a cool little shop down there. I got to hang out with him a little bit yesterday. I missed Craig. I hated that because I just love hanging out with Craig. Some people are just always in a good mood. I don't know if I've ever seen Craig stressed out or pissed off. Maybe once. I think it was when we were over at Mandy. He wasn't pissed off, but he was tired because we did a workout over there one day. And but Craig's just one of those kind of guys that, you know, his personality makes him good at sales and what he does for a living. And he and Keith and those guys get these cars moved for people. It's a service. You take your car down there and they get it on the, kind of put it on the block and find the buyers. Their milkshake brings the boys to the yard. They get the, did I just say that? I need more coffee.
2: You did.
0: I'm trying to shake the spot up a little bit. You know what I'm saying? They will put the car out there and the buyers show up and they get it sold, transact the paperwork. Life is good. I just really, really love the concept of this service. It really comes from a kind of a bougie concept where a lot of wealthy guys, Craig's always been plugged into the car world and he knows some of the owners of these. I mean, I did a rally with him one time and we had several cars in this rally that were over $1 million. And these cars have to be run, so they put them together and run them and put them back up and service them. And these are antiques and supercars and collectibles. And those guys don't go sell their own cars when they're ready to move out of one because they want to collect something else or buy a horse. I don't know. They get Craig to do it. And one day Craig and his team said, why don't we just do this for everybody? I mean, some people need help getting the deal done on the pricing of it, on the negotiation. If you're like me, I just don't even like haggling. I don't like getting into it with people. And I don't like doing the paperwork because it's tedious. I'm afraid I'm going to miss dot an I or cross a T, and they handle all that for you. It's like a concierge service. You get a big old fat check. It's a bigger check than obviously you're going to get if you go trade one in. It's a bigger check if you try to do it yourself, even minus their consignment fee. You'll love the way this works. So if you're ready to do some trading this summer, sometimes you just get new car fever, go take yours down, let them unload it. And like yesterday, I'm still dreaming about this 85 CJ7 with just a few thousand miles on it. AJ, you know how hard it was for me to not try to haggle over that car and try to buy it? I had to justify just walking away from it. That thing was cool. They get stuff like that down there all the time from people that have, sure enough, collectible cars you wouldn't sell on Facebook Marketplace. You got to put them out there in the real world. It's Birmingham Broker, 4th Avenue South, down there around 23rd and 4th. Y'all go see them and tell them we said, hey, get that car sold. All right, all eyes on the TV screens right now. Let me see if there's anything else we need to be covering. Because I got a feeling once we get this verdict, we'll have to sort of hyper-analyze that and probably get some reaction to it and then see what else is going on today. So the two big things in the hour are potential Trump reaction to the helicopter shootdown. And then, of course, we've got the situation where we now have a verdict in the murder of Austin Metcalf. No clue as to what it is. And I went through some of the possibilities just a few minutes ago, as I understand it from a distance. And then we don't know. There's generally, I'm going to model my experience here in Alabama and covering trials in Georgia after Texas. We southern states tend to do things similar ways. There's generally the trial phase and then a sentencing phase. So depending on the charge, if he's convicted, you know, with all those qualifiers, whatever he would be convicted of, outside of not guilty on all accounts, he would be facing a range. And then that part of the trial has to take place. A lot of times here in Alabama, we'll immediately enter into the sentencing phase. Everybody's in place. And in some states, I don't know how Texas is going to do this, but there's almost another little trial where witnesses get to come forward to testify as to, generally, those are character witnesses. You know, you'll have people come say, well, Carmelo was a good boy his whole life. He just made a mistake. Where you've admitted guilt now, you've been convicted, but you're trying to get the sentence to be mitigated by those things, or in some cases aggravated by those things. And then a jury in some states will give a sentencing recommendation and based on the range, and then the judge has some discretion over implementing the sentence. In federal court, there are a lot of mandatory minimums, so there's no choice in the sentence upon conviction. So I'll have to do some study up real quick during the break to see what would happen in the next phase of this thing. But we do have a verdict, so no hung jury. It came back quickly, and the whole courthouse is surrounded, and we're waiting on the jury to come out and tell us what they found. Back here in just a minute, Legal Live.
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0: 2:34. You ain't kidding. That's another surprise, AJ. Where'd you find that, man?
1: I can't give you all my secrets, man.
0: I like it when you catch me by surprise.
1: Yeah, but you know who this is?
0: Who?
1: Dusty Russ.
0: And who the hell is that?
1: That's who is playing the song.
0: Oh, okay. Well, I thought it was like somebody I was supposed to know. It was like one of our listeners.
1: Well, now you do know who he is. There you go.
0: Dusty Rust.
1: Dusty Rust.
0: Is that his name? Is that his mama? Did his mama name him
1: Probably
0: Dusty
1: not.
0: Rust?
1: Probably I mean, not. You know, I met a couple of Dusties, but maybe because they were Dusty.
0: As a white guy, I know a lot of Dusties.
1: Yeah.
0: But I don't know any Dusty Rust. That rhymes too. Remember Dusty Rhodes?
1: Woo, yes.
0: The Tower Power, too sweet to be sour, baby.
1: Yeah. I remember Dusty Rhodes.
0: I would love to have seen. I heard him talking this morning on the morning show about wrestling. For some reason, they got into wrestling, which I found quite entertaining. And they talk about the old school guys. I would just as soon see that if I could see that at the White House than this UFC stuff. And this UFC stuff is brutal and fascinating because it's just brutal. But if you could bring back Andre the Giant and Dusty Rhodes, and over in my section of the woods, there was Mr. Wrestling number one and Mr. Wrestling number two.
1: Yes.
0: Your dad was a wrestler, was he not?
1: Yeah, he was. The Harlem Kid. Yeah, when he was in Japan in the military and Air Force, you know, over the weekend, he will wrestle in the Japanese wrestling.
0: Did he wrestle Japanese guys?
1: Well, he was more of the manager. He was like the bad guy manager.
0: See.
1: So he managed the guy who actually did the wrestling.
0: Gotcha. And then Andrew McLean could be in on it, you know, Captain Charisma.
1: Mm-hmm.
0: We could make it a thing. We'd have Dixon be a ring girl. It would work. I'm just trying to be stupid right now.
1: It says Anthony was convicted of murder.
0: Convicted of murder. Okay, so not manslaughter. That's the maximum charge. It was a quick decision. I mean, that's just how the case went. If you're being objective and you're not fully yourself. And by the way, no one involved in the trial evoked race in the case. This was not a racial case. There was no allegation that he killed Metcalf because he's white. Most of the witnesses against Anthony were black because they were all athletes on the team, mixed race team. They all sticking up for their teammate. This was never a race thing, but some people see the whole world through that prism, and that's all they're ever. You can't reason with folks like that. They're not going to listen to evidence. They don't understand the law, and so now they're about to act stupid for a little while outside the courthouse. So, AJ, good call. He caught that as soon as it came across. Convicted on murder. You know, usually we hear all counts, but I think it was just a single count. I could have that wrong. I had to reboot my computer because all kinds of stuff was coming across and it got all jammed up. Sometimes it happens. All right, so let's take a look at this. Let me kind of give you some play-by-play. By the way, have any of y'all ever done jury duty? I would never, and I've said this before, straight admit it, I will never in my life get picked for a jury. They will never, AJ, they will never pick me. People talked about how they vetted people off the jury. They vetted a lot of the black people in the jury pool off because they told the prosecutors, they said, nope, I could never send a black kid to prison. Well, that makes you unqualified to be on the jury. You got to be fair-minded. You can't be biased. I'm biased. I'm the same kind of biased in that I would go in, not in this case, but any case. I would have a hard time shaking my disposition that the person's probably guilty unless you see otherwise, and that flips the concept on its head. Concept is you presume they're innocent. Doesn't mean they are innocent, and let me try to explain that. Some people think that means you walk around innocent until a jury can convict you. No, no, no, no. That's just a disposition for court as the state looks at you. They can't convict you until they prove that you're guilty. In the real world, the way God saw what you did, you're probably guilty. Or the way the world actually knows, you could be guilty as hell. But in our system, to be punished, they have to start with innocence and force the state to show that you did what they've accused you that you did beyond a reasonable doubt, all 12 jurors. That's our standard. It's a high standard for conviction. And by the way, the Carmelo Anthony defense had the advantage going into this because of that. All defendants do. The prosecutor had to show the jury what happened. And so in this case, it was easy. They got the kids dead. They got dozens of witnesses. They got the knife. They got video of it. It happened. It's open and shut. The only question was whether the other side could prove in some reasonable way that this kid felt that his life was in danger and there was never a threat to his life. never any fatal force used on Carmelo Anthony. And he was the provocateur. Under Texas law, your self-defense claims are weaker if you instigate an incident. And he clearly was the instigator here. So, and then, you know, you got people that feel sorry for his mama as a parent. I'm always going to have some sympathy for parents that, you know, your kids go sideways. But this kid was sideways for a long time. I think the mom has some culpability here for the way she raised this kid. I mean, we got a whole society full of parents that get away with not parenting, and then their kids get unleashed on society, and we're supposed to feel sorry for the kids when they get in trouble. I kind of want to blame the parents, too. We need to parent better in this country because these kids have chips on their shoulders, and they're all walking around like victims, and they think they're justified in anything they do, and they're not. And some of them are going to get justice. And the real reality here, the saddest thing for the Austin Metcalf family, is no matter what you think about Carmelo Anthony, he's still better off than Metcalf. Metcalf's dead. He never got to live the rest of his life. This kid is killed in high school. He never got to do anything. He was killed. He was stabbed in the chest and murdered in front of his twin brother in high school. Yeah, I think the worst outcome by far is for the Metcalf family. So good justice was handed out today, and we'll see what everybody else has to say about it this afternoon. Back to the jury duty for just a minute. We'll just stay on the subject. I've had family members get out of jury duty simply because I am their relative. They'll ask you in some of the questioning, do you listen to talk radio? Which talk radio? Which host? So I had a former relative to raise their hand and go, yeah, I'm related to Leland on Leland Live. They were like, you're out. Get out. Get out of the courtroom. I mean, the thing is, okay, because what the defense attorneys want, people that are malleable and open-minded, and the prosecutors obviously want people that are least show a propensity to listen to the evidence for conviction. You don't want the extremes on there, and that's what the whole process to vet them out is. And here I am in this weird position in the world where I get paid. I mean, my job is to have an opinion. It just is. And sometimes at home I bring that up, AJ. I'll say something, Jessica will disagree with me. I'm like, look, I get paid to have an opinion. And then she shuts me down and wins the argument. But the truth is, if you are predisposed to any kind of bias, you should vet yourself off the jury. You should be honest, which I believe these potential black jurors did. They were very honest and told the truth about how they felt about cases like this, and that got them off the jury. By the way, this wasn't an all-white jury. There were many ethnic minorities on the jury, just no black folks on the jury. And you're not entitled to a jury that's your same skin color. You're just not. You're entitled to a fair jury. And when people say, when the law describes it as of your peers, it doesn't mean people that are just like you. It means that in the days when our court system was put together, you would have a group of aristocrats or lords or landholders that would be on the jury and decide everything. They were the people that owned everything. They were the people that were in the power structure, and they were the judges of common people that would come before these courts. And so what they wanted to do was make it where any citizen, for whatever that means nowadays, the left is trying to take citizenship away from us as well, that any citizen properly vetted, that's fair-minded, should be on that court so that there's at least a shot that somebody who's is impoverished or doesn't have the means or status in a community will have a shot at getting a fair trial. And so that system has worked. It goes wrong sometimes. I've seen it go wrong on both sides. I've seen people walk that I was sure were guilty. I've seen people get convicted. It's rarer because of the standard, but I've seen people get convicted where there was very much doubt. We've seen cases overturned. New technology and DNA evidence has helped with that. But you're never going to see a clean-cut case like this. I don't know how much more clean it could get. I mean, there was almost no other option but to present all this evidence and wait on the jury. Again, it was a very, very quick verdict. I think they only deliberated at most 2.5 hours. I was trying to keep an eye on the clock. And usually, you know, conventional wisdom is that a quick verdict means you're going to get a guilty verdict because they're not locked up on some point of law, or you don't have a single juror in there that just doesn't quite know or have the confidence to do it. Sometimes it goes the other way. I told you all the story the other day about a public official, a state senator, that got away with absolutely stealing money from the taxpayers because a jury was bored with the prosecution, was not paying attention, and confused by the case, and they came back rapid fire and just acquitted this guy. So sometimes it does go quickly on acquittal as well. But so far, so good. I'm looking at the video outside the courthouse. I don't see any fisticuffs or any overreaction. There'll be dumb things said, but this is America. You can say stupid stuff. It's what we do here. You got a right to remain stupid. And any stupid thing you say.
1: I don't think anything stupid is going to happen. The cops are out there, and anything that's there was a little skirmish.
0: I know it.
1: For a little bit, but the cops went ahead and shut it down.
0: I think they've done a good job on security. They got a heavy presence, and the cops are very politely dealing with people.
1: I mean, the emotions are high right now. So. Yeah,
0: and they always are. I was almost part of a fight in the hallways down at Jefferson County Courthouse. It was incidental, but we had two families after a verdict came back that they had been pushing and shoving and eyeballing each other at every recess during the very tense murder trial back in the day. And at one point, they got too close to each other when the doors opened after the verdict was read, and it was on in the hallway, and I was right in the middle of it and got shoved around a little bit. But I tried to stay out of it because I was there to cover it and didn't want to participate. But I've seen a lot of tense situations. You've seen people lunge at judges. You've seen people lash at juries. We don't know what the scene was in the courtroom or how anybody reacted. My understanding is they only let 27 people in there. They got in line this morning. And outside the people that have to be there, the attorneys, the prosecutors, and everybody that's, you know, sitting around the bailiffs, the jurors themselves, and the court officials, you just got in line. So as far as public witnesses, you just lined up, and I think they would let 27 people in there to sit around and watch. So we don't know who those people were or what their beliefs were on any of this stuff. So, well, now that story's got a punctuation mark on it. More on it later if there is anything else to report. But just to repeat, convicted of murder in Frisco, Texas, in the murder of Austin Metcalf. This Anthony now faces, I think, up to 99 years in prison. By the way, I did a little homework last night. He was not eligible for the death penalty, mainly because of his age as well, when the incident happened. I think he was also 17, and that kept him from being eligible for a death sentence. Mandu bringing you the show tonight, M-A-N-D-U-U, mandu.com. Y'all, this is different. I just mentioned it when I was talking about Craig Westbrook. He came over and did it with me, man, and I'm telling you, it's intense. It's not like going to a gym. There's not even a gym environment. I remember the first time I went to try it out, I wore my gym clothes. I changed out like I was going to a workout. But you don't even have to do that. You're going to wind up changing out of what you wear in to put on their garments, because that's how the suit works. It's got to fit real snug on your skin. They provide the undergarment that they kind of provide this undergarment that they wet down. They have to moisten it so that you got a good contact. And then the suit they put on you is kind of like a dive suit, or maybe if you're going, like you were going to go dive and or like a life jacket almost. And it covers all the muscle groups. And then they hook you to the machine. And it sends a tiny little current onto those electrodes in that suit, and it flexes your muscles as you move. You move, you stretch, they walk you through each exercise, and you're not straining yourself. The machine's making your muscles tense up. Feels weird. Feels really weird. But when you're done, you get it. You're like, wow, that was intense. I haven't felt like this in years, because to feel like that, you'd have to go hang around in the gym for hours, just loitering around in there, waiting on the equipment. You know, it's nasty. It's sweaty. Sometimes they're meat markets. It's just a pain in the ass. There's a stage of life where you're over all that anyway, and you give up on yourself. Try this. It's not that. It's very personal. It's one-on-one. 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And again, you can walk in there and dress like you want to and put your clothes back on and keep going. Mandu, they're in Homewood downtown on that big downtown stretch, second floor. 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

0: 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That's Perry. I mean, he's got a group. He's got a team, and some of his family's in there with him. His daughter works with him. It's like a lot of our advertisers here on the show. They just two generations, and that's, I'm telling you, I love that because those are folks that pay attention. This is their family business. This is what they do. This is what they're associated with, and that's Perry. Perry's a straight expert. You will not find a person in this country that knows more about dealing with the IRS than Perry Cronin, and we're lucky to have somebody with this kind of expertise with a business like this amongst us, handling things when it gets weird or pear-shaped or sideways with the Internal Revenue Service. They can be sons of, well, anyway, it's difficult. But here's the deal. And I know some IRS agents that are good, decent people. They work for a guerrilla agency that everybody hates, but they know it. If you're working with them and you're not running, they don't have to chase you. They will actually, the laws provide ways for you to work it out, and they'll work it out. But usually only when they know you've got professional representation like Perry, and they know you know your rights, and they know they're not going to get away with shading you a little bit or intimidating you, because Perry's there to be a wall between you and that and to get it worked out. Their programs like the Fresh Start Initiative can get you 80% off that tax liability. Boy, that is peace of mind. You might sleep all night now after you get that settled and off your back. Because the thing is, by the time you get it worked out, there's another tax deadline. It's not like a hospital bill that's weighing you down. 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So let's get this worked out. Perry can help. He'll sit down with you face-to-face. The fact that he's local is a huge plus for us, and way better than calling some random 800 number from a TV ad where they're just going to hand you off for a referral to somebody. I don't know who they are. I know who Perry is. He's good. He's real good. Axiom Tax Resolution Group. That website sounds like a phone number because he's got the area code in there, but it's 205tax.com. That's all you need to remember. If you want the phone number, it's 205-872-1100, Axiom Tax Resolution Group. Here's Bill. We'll start with the phones. We'll get some of y'all's reaction to this case. We haven't dwelt too much on the case. It's come up a couple times in the last couple of weeks, but it's a big national story now that the verdict is in. Bill, what you know, man?
1: Okay. So my story is about, jury duty, and it's on a case in Jefferson County here. And so I'm up there, and of course, the defense attorneys are asking questions, about this and that. Do you know any law enforcement people or what all you do and everything? So one of the defense attorneys, after I raised my hand about the fourth time, he looked at me and said, "Mr. McDonald, I don't have any room to write down anything about you anymore. I'm full up." So
0: he let you go?
1: I got kicked off. He let me go because he had made too many notes about me.
0: Yeah, we had a friend of the family a couple of weeks ago to get kicked off because she was best friends with a lawyer. Let me just put it that way. That's not even in practice, but somebody that just happened to have a law degree. Somehow this case involved a lawyer that they were about to get seated for, and just because they were related to the industry, that was enough, and they kicked them off the case.
1: Yeah, that's. I had another. I think it was in that same deal too. I was sitting up there waiting to be on the jury, and so the prosecuting attorney walks in, after we were sitting over there in the gallery, and we spied each other, and so he's a friend of mine. We did competition shooting together, and so he had to tell the judge, "Your Honor, that Mr. McDonald over here is a friend of mine." He said, the judge says, "Theo, I guess he must be one of your shooting buddies." And so, yes, sir. And so that sent me out too.
0: Yep, that'll happen. And look, they're doing their jobs. They've got to try to find the fairest people they can.

0: can. And there's a lot of manipulation in that process. There's a whole science associated with trying to get certain people on a jury just to hang it up. Corporate America does that a lot in these civil cases. But I mean, their whole movie's written about how this works. I forget the name of them, but I've watched just fictional accounts of how this jury selection goes. The thing is, they would ask me, you know, are you capable of rendering a fair, you know, verdict? And I would go, hell no, I would hang him. Can I pull the trigger? Come on. No. I mean, I would just admit it. Thanks, Bill.
1: John Grisham wrote a book about that.
0: Yeah, he did. A bunch of them. Thank you, Bill. Yeah, I mean, it's just true. I mean, I would not be a good juror. I'd be predisposed to throw the book at him. All of them. Convict. It's like, sir, he's only being charged with illegally parking downtown Birmingham. Be like, I don't care, death row. I'm hardcore.
2: But here's the thing. I think they might want you on the jury then.
0: Well, the prosecutor might, but the defense.
2: You know what? Yeah, we like this.
0: That's why the defense attorney gets a strike. Nope. Get that redneck out of here. Now, the truth is, I mean, anybody that's of, and I'm not trying to say they want dumb people on the jury, but they don't want super informed people on juries that have dug in opinions. You know what I mean? They want people that are a little more disconnected to all these things.
2: Yeah. I was talking to a judge not too long ago, and I was just asking him this question because, you know, what the all this information is out here, right? You whether it's social media, whether it's television, whether you watch stuff that's on the right to have a certain opinion, you watch something that's on the left to have a certain opinion. Like, you have all this vast information, regardless if it's good information or bad information. How is it that when you get on this jury, it's like you tune it out because it's not like you don't have this cell phone with you everywhere you go. Obviously, you know, you get purlieu to some information that not everybody gets information to and see, but it's like justice is blind and you gotta have, but
0: it's supposed to be an honor system where the judge tells you don't go home and read anything, watch any TV.
2: I don't think that's what
0: happens. And you got to hope they don't do it or don't talk, don't discuss. They'll tell them when they go home, don't discuss this case with anybody. You know they do it.
2: Ooh, hey, I'm finna send a group chat. I'm finna tell y'all everything.
0: I've told the story about how we thought as a group of reporters we had botched a case and biased a jury at lunch. I've told this story so many times, I'll just try to do it quickly. So down at the Jefferson County Courthouse, there used to be this little dinette place right across the street in the parking deck in the corner called Sophia's. And it was a quick little meet and three. And when they'd get a break in the case, you had to kind of hurry to get over there because it got crowded in real fast, had little booths. And then your next thing you know, because you didn't want to give up your parking space. If you got a parking space downtown for the trial, you didn't want to give that up. So you went to the closest place you could. We were sitting in Sophia's one day talking about the case we had covered for a week. It was me and a couple of newspaper guys, and I think one other TV person, different outlets. And we were talking all about the case. I mean, we were talking. I was like, hell yeah, he did it. I mean, we were just talking about it. And I looked up across the booth, and the group behind us had juror tags on. And then I recognized them. They were on the case we were talking about. We were loud too, AJ. We were real loud. Mm-hmm. So we went to the judge and told him what happened. And I thought we were going to get admonished and just all kind of, because we didn't know. We just weren't paying attention. We were out in public. But it turns out the judge brought all the jurors in and polled them. They didn't hear a thing we said. But I had convicted that guy and already sent him to death 3 feet away at lunch.
2: He just littered.
0: and I didn't put any of that in my reporting either. Back in a minute.
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4: 1819 News.
5: Well, the 1819 News debate was held last night in Montgomery with candidates in two runoff races here in the state sparring against each other. Former Alabama Supreme Court Justice Jay Mitchell is in a runoff race against the Chief Counsel for the Attorney General, Katherine Robertson. The two are running in the race to become Alabama's next Attorney General. The big issue during that debate was about dark money. Mitchell says he's a candidate built by Alabama for Alabama, and that 97% of the donations coming into his campaign are from individuals, families, and businesses here in the state. Mitchell says this fact gives him clearance from the influence of Washington, D.C. or out-of-state entities, unlike his opponent, Robertson, who has received $200,000 from out-of-state. Robertson defended the out-of-state money, saying it's from other Republican attorneys general from across the nation. Robertson says that she, along with these other red state AGs, have been in the foxholes together in the past few years fighting for the future of the country, and she says they are donating to her campaign because they want her to continue to do so. I'll be back with more Alabama stories after this.
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5: Six men were arrested in Monroe County for human trafficking. The sting operation was conducted by the Monroe County Sheriff's Office and Covenant Rescue Group. The six men are facing multiple charges that include electronic solicitation of a child and traveling to meet a child for an unlawful sex act. And a 17-year-old has contracted a flesh-eating bacteria, Vibrio vulnificus, after swimming in the waters at a Niceville, Florida park. The teen, Josiah Thompson, had a small scratch on his leg where the bacteria entered and has caused major damage to his skin and soft tissue. Thompson is currently hospitalized in Pensacola. 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

0: 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Well, the story of the moment, while we're still waiting on any kind of Trump reaction to the situation in Iran, the Iranians used a drone and shot down one of our helicopters. The pilots got out. The crew members got out. There were two of them. They bailed into the Gulf of Oman, and a drone boat picked them up. That's one of the more fascinating elements of the story. We've got these drone boats now that can go 1,000 miles without refueling, and it can carry 1,000 pounds. And I think that robot just went out there and picked them up, and they got on the robot and came back home. They're good. They've been hospitalized in stable condition, and now we wait to see what's the American response. Is it going to be proportional, a proportional retaliation, a disproportional retaliation, or we're going to go back to bombing them? I don't think we're going to go back to bombing them. Trump's under some notion that a legitimate deal can be worked out. There's nothing about the Iranians that makes me believe that. And in fairness, I didn't believe it when Obama had a deal either. Obama tried buddying up with them and sending them cash and letting them do what they want. Trump's tried the other approach. Neither one, I think, can get a legit deal that these dishonorable mullahs are going to agree to. They're just not honorable people, and that's that. Okay. The other story, of course, is a jury verdict in the murder of Austin Metcalf and Anthony. Carmelo Anthony has been convicted on the most serious charge. They had thrown in a possibility for manslaughter into the case late. That was after the defense had pretty much lost in the court on the self-defense argument. That went right out the window because of their own witnesses. So they pled out with the prosecution to try to let the judge include a lesser charge. Jury was having none of it. They convicted him on the full count. And so now I think the sentencing phase is going on because I just saw a headline that said Carmelo Anthony's mom is now on the stand. Sometimes you'll move right into sentencing.
1: Yeah, so I've been listening kind of offhand.
0: What are they saying in there?
1: So basically, Carmelo Anthony's mom had hit the stand to speak on behalf of Carmelo Anthony. Also being reported that when Carmelo Anthony heard the verdict, he broke down in tears, crying in the courthouse. They're on the sentencing phase right now. So hopefully we may hear something about as far as what the verdict. What I've been also hearing too is with the Texas law. So if he gets served, let's say 20 years, he has to serve 10 of that, like half of that.
0: Yeah, sometimes they'll have good time behavior in state cases. In the feds, they have mandatory minimums, which means if you get sentenced to 15, you do the 15.
1: Yeah.
0: In some cases. In this case, there's some discretion.
1: Right. So it's just it's interesting right now. So as Carmelo Anthony's mom speaking on her son's behalf.
0: Well, Austin Metcalf got the death penalty. So there's that. Here's Richard DeCopp's up next. What's up, Richard DeCopp?
2: 1993, Leland, I got subpoenaed to jury duty in my home county. Now, I've been policing at Home County about 4 years. So I went to the jury pool in my full uniform, gun belt, everything. And I can't believe they questioned me. Well, Officer such and such, how do you feel that somebody convicted of this should be sentenced? I said, death. Every answer was death. I have yet to ever be subpoenaed back to a jury since then.
0: Yeah, look, they don't want cops. They don't want prosecutors. They don't want opinionated talk hosts. There's some people they do not want on that jury. And it may be why I've never even been called. Now, it's supposed to be a random thing where your number comes up. I think they get it from the Driver's License Bureau or the voter rolls. I forget which one it is.
2: I think it's registration.
0: Yeah, and then they just pull a pool. And then you all have to go down there and sit around with your little tag on and get assigned a case. And then they question everybody. But I've never gotten called. Have you ever gotten called, AJ? I've never had to go down there.
1: No, I have not.
2: Leland?
0: Yeah, man.
2: One more thing. You were talking about Sophia's a while ago.
0: Yep.
2: I've eaten many meals at Sophia's going to court in Jefferson County.
0: It was good. And I remember their butter beans being good for some reason. They put butter in the butter beans, and I loved it.
2: Back as recent as Christmas, there was a little restaurant still there. But shortly after Christmas, it closed down. That little building's empty now.
0: Man, there's so many good restaurants and places around Birmingham that have memories that are just gone, man. Just gone.
2: Y'all have a good one. I'm getting my way north toward Blount County.
0: All right, there's Richard, a cop, checking in with you. I can't imagine a full-fledged cop, you know, an active-duty cop would ever get on a jury anyway. It, you know, and the idea, it's not to knock the system. The idea is to get fair people. And sometimes you got to find people. AJ was asking a point about all this news consumption. You got to find people that have not dug into it. And I bet it's even harder. Now, I've not covered an actual case in decades. But it must be even harder for attorneys to find people in this social media environment where things are so intrusive. You can be trying to not pay attention to something in the news, and it gets in your face anyway if you're active on these devices. And so you could not even know what happened in the Carmelo Anthony case, and you won't be able to avoid it if you have news in your so-called feed on whatever social media platform, and then you're going to get a skewed opinion because it's self-reinforcing with algorithms. So if you're on one side, you're going to get reinforced all night tonight about the unfairness of this verdict. And if you're on the other side, justice is done. And that's all you're going to see. And you'll think the whole world's like that. Now, think about that. In advance of a case, when there's all this intentional disinformation, and by the way, what adds to that is the irresponsibility of the media nowadays, and the way things are reported in the first place. A lot of stuff's left out. It's just, how do you get fair juries anymore in this modern world that we live in with constant contact? I can imagine in the days when you had one newspaper that got thrown on the lawn by some kid and the dog peed on it and it was in the bushes. You had to go out there and find it. And that was your news for the day. And you read it with your coffee, but then you had to get to work and you couldn't sit there and staring at a newspaper all day. So you got a few minutes with news and that was it till tomorrow. You might go home and watch Walter Cronkite or Dan Rather, one of those guys, in the evening for 30 minutes. And then maybe the local newscast. They give you a solid 7 or 8 minutes of real news. The rest is water skiing, squirrels, and sports, and weather, and traffic. And Bob, you're so funny. And that was the news back then. That was all you got. You didn't have 24/7 information or disinformation in your face all the time. Now, when it comes to, I think this jury, when they got into the after the closings, there was a sequestration. There was supposed to be a sequestration, but they didn't need that much time. So they only deliberated for a couple of hours. So now we're just kind of keeping an eye on the case. I really don't. I'm exhausted to talk about it at 6 o'clock because I don't have anything else to say about it. Again, I will try to articulate this as best I can. To me, a controversy is when I look at it and go, wow, I could argue both sides of that. That's real controversial because you could see how there's conflict. There's good points on each side. It divides communities because there's serious, legitimate beliefs on either side. To me, things like this don't fall into that category. This is not controversial. We know what happened. The case was clear. The jury saw that. The world saw that. A handful of knuckleheads outside the courthouse don't see that, but they can't see much anyway. They see the world through a racial prism, and that's all they're ever going to know. So, you know, that's not legit. So this isn't a controversy. Is it a scene? Yeah. Is it just an emotional spectacle? Of course. But that's kind of what we do nowadays. That's what substitutes for news and journalism. And networks like Fox and CNN will dwell on it till tomorrow until they can find something else to talk about. But there it is. We'll give you updates if there is a sentencing. What is the range idea? I think it's like 20 to 99.
1: 5 years to 99 years five for the murder. And then for the manslaughter, 2 to 20 years.
0: Well, he didn't get manslaughter.
1: No, but that was something that they had also mentioned.
0: Did they convict on both?
1: I saw that on Fox News. They popped it up. So I'm just reporting what
0: they showed. Those were the ranges, but they convicted on murders.
1: So right. But it's 5 to 99 years for the murder.
0: So whatever the judge does down the road, let's say they give him half that, the parole board in Texas could give him half of that. And then one day when he's 45 years old, some blue-haired transgender judge that the Democrats nominate will just let him go. That's how we do it nowadays. All right. Allen and Company bringing you the show tonight. That's the Thompson family over in Vestavia on the Big Hill. I call it the Big Hill because if you go through that Vestavia, they got this big sort of retail area, and that's all the retail in Vestavia for the most part. And it's a lot of good shops over there. If you ride down 31 heading south on that Big Hill and you look to the left, you'll see Allen and Company. If you look to the right, if you're going up the Big Hill, you'll see Allen and Company. And that's how you find them. They're near. If I'm giving Vestavia directions, they're near the car wash on that side of Vestavia. When you walk in there, you're going to run into the Thompson family. They're almost always in there. The whole family works in there, and it's so nice to be dealing with the actual people that are tied to the business, not just some disgruntled employee who's looking for another job and read a training manual at these chain sort of mall jewelry places or I don't know. You go in and work with them, they really do. They want to make a sale. They're in business. They just want you to be happy first. 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It's old-fashioned, but it works. 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You know what I mean? They're just kind of a secret code. It's all those things. It's Allen and Company in Vestavia, Highway 31, Allen and Company.
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12: Well, we have a crash on 59 North after Highway 23, exit 156. That's St. Clair County. Road work till 4:30 this afternoon. Right shoulder blocked. Pelham Parkway and Martin Street. I'm Phil Carter in the traffic center.
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0: It's 321 Storm Restoration Roofing bringing you the show tonight, too. Man, I don't know when Greg's going to get to work. He's got a few days here. I think the next big chance of rain comes back on Sunday. But, boy, if you're doing construction nowadays and helping people out, the irony is it's the rainy weather that exposes. If you got a leaky roof, if you got something going wrong, if you've had some wind or hail damage, you didn't know when it happened, but suddenly it's manifested. You can find it during these times. Greg will still get over there and get you tarped up, get you patched up. But if it's a full project you need, call him, get in the schedule. He'll get to you. They're working as hard as they can around this rainy weather to get people quality, beautiful roofs on their houses. It feels good to know you're covered. We always talk about a roof over our head. That's the main thing, right? It keeps us sheltered from the storms. And you got to take care of your home. Sometimes your roof's going to age out. Sometimes it is going to be storm damage. Either way, I've got a phone number for you. I'm giving you a minute to find something to jot it down. Maybe you don't have any of these concerns right now, but down the road you will, and you're going to be looking for the guy, and the guy is Greg Nelson, and the company is Storm Restoration Roofing. Almost 30 years in the business. The man's got 10 kids, and they're all working with him in the business. I think a couple of them do some other stuff, but it's hard work, but when you got pride and you do things right and you're honorable like Greg, you're just going to take care of it. He is the roofing man. You'll like him when you meet him. Put somebody up there you trust. It's Greg Nelson and Storm Restoration Roofing. Here's that number I promised, 205-542-3531, 205-542-3531, Storm Restoration Roofing. 323 as we slide along this afternoon. Spider Monkey's up next. What's up, Spider Monkey? Hey, man.
1: I'm not in my truck.
0: I know it.
1: But hey, my first job out of the Army was roofing. That is like one of the hardest jobs.
0: It's brutal. It's brutal, man.
1: Yeah, I mean, you're always exposed to whatever's going on in the sky, you know, the environment. And, there was a time where it got so hot on the roof that we'd get there at daybreak and we'd roof until we started making footprints on the shingles, and then we'd get off and we'd go to a hotel apartment complex and go jump in the water, you know, and then take a nap and then get back out there about 5 o'clock in the afternoon. Man, I tell you what, it's not for the faint of heart.
0: No, and then it's gravity involved, and that's the part that would ladders and gravity and all that heat. No, thank you. I'm good sitting my fat ass up in here being a talk show host.
1: Hey, I can tell you some stuff about like some cuts and bleeding and scorpions. And,
0: guarantee it.
1: Yeah, scorpions on the roof, okay. Hey, what I really called about was somebody said something about old places to eat, and that just really inspired me to think, okay, Birmingham, places to eat that aren't more, that I think people our age would miss. And number one would be Steak and Ale. You remember those places?
0: Yeah, I used to like that in the early 90s. I was a big Steak and Ale fan back in those days. It's a pretty good lunch, even though it was a chain.
1: You got to eat, like, privately. Everything was, like booth. You almost had your private table. And then they had a great salad bar. The other one that comes to mind is the Cabana Cafe.
0: I never went there.
1: Come on.
0: Don't know that.
1: Oh, man.
0: Where was that?
1: Over there in like Brookwood.
0: Oh, yeah.
1: Around Brookwood Mall.
0: Now, they used to have a place over there. At one point, it was called McCormick and Schmick's, and it had a couple of other names. But they had the private booths. It was sort of a round dome-shaped restaurant out at the end of the parking lot. I don't know if they tore that down or not. They're tearing the whole mall down now. But it had booths with curtains. Like, they'd wait on you, they'd close the curtain, and you were in there all by yourself, and they'd just pop in there and take care of the table and close the curtain back. It was a pretty neat experience.
1: Wow, like that. Well, the reason I went to Cabana Cafe was just because their radio jingle.
0: Oh, yeah?
1: All the older people remember it. Cabana Cafe. It was like the reggae thing.
0: Oh, yeah, that works.
1: Cabana Cafe, and their food tasted like the Caribbean.
0: Oh, okay. One of those things.
1: Love
0: it. I got it.
1: Like taking a trip. Bye, y'all.
0: There you go. You know, plenty of places we could do this all day. Sometimes on a Friday when things are slower, I love doing these kind of nostalgia shows. I'll be honest with you. I wasn't the biggest fan of Lloyd's. because, I mean, I grew up with country cooking, and there's a lot of that in my hometown, and it was just so heavy. I just couldn't eat like that anymore. But I was nostalgic about it because it had been there. It used to be the only thing I don't do, Eddie. Now we got a freaking car wash. AJ, a car wash. If they put another car wash or chicken finger plate place on 280, I'm moving.
2: There's like five of them, right?
0: Dude, we don't need any more chicken fingers. I used to work in this business where you study trade areas and where your competition is, and it's all analytical, but they figured out somehow that people are going to stop for some chicken fingers and coffee shops.
2: Mm-hmm.
0: By the way, they moved in, a big corporate chain moved in on my boy Bullet Coffee. I've known that, the Visser family, for years and years. It used to be a long story, but related to my family years ago. And just great people. And they opened up this little tiny drive through coffee shop. And I used to hit it all the time when I'd come in earlier. And then they moved in one of those Brew 7 things right on top of him. I mean, like right there where the Walmart is, and just cannibalism. I mean, I'm like, dude,
2: yeah,
0: leave the little guys alone out here.
2: Yeah.
0: But that they just did it. And they and I went through the new one, the Louisiana one, whatever it's called.
2: Oh, Raising Cane.
0: It's all right, but, man, I'm a Guthrie's man. It was not any better than Guthrie's. I'll go to my way to eat some Guthrie's, I'm just saying. I'm not trying to bash. I'm exhausted.
2: But,
0: I mean,
2: but it's like you have like those corporate-style chains versus the ones that are homegrown that – came from Alabama, grew up Alabama,
0: yeah,
2: and then eventually spread out of Alabama. Because, I mean, I used to hit the Guthrie's, the one that's right not too far from the radio station. Pretty good chicken tenders.
0: Is it? We still got one down the hill from here, don't we?
2: Yeah.
0: And that's the good times.
2: Yeah.
0: And, of course, we're still a little bit protective of our barbecue brands that we love and our Greek restaurants. Birmingham's so blessed to have the good Greek restaurants that we have. And I'm a big tzatziki's man. We've talked about that in the past, too, but... Man, you do see that, hate to see these institutional places just gone. And it's not been right since COVID. I mean, since the COVID shutdown and we locked down the restaurants and we started eating outside, putting up stupid plastic because we were all just stupid to do that stuff back then. It made no sense.
2: Right.
0: It made no scientific sense, made no business sense. We went along with it. Some restaurants never came back from that. And, of course, then we had the foresight to put a vegetable in as president who spent too much money and wrecked the economy, and we're still crawling out of it. Blakely's Bouquets, if you got somebody in your life that needs a little pick-me-up, y'all consider Blakely's. Sending flowers is easy. I mean, you're always thinking of thoughtful things. It's easy to get on their site. It's two names, Blake and Lee, B-L-A-K-E-L-E-E. 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Have your message ready. 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
7: Democrats invited an illegal invasion of our borders and ballot boxes. 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
11: Well, we have a crash on 59 North after Highway 23, exit 156. That's St. Clair County. Road work till 4:30 this afternoon. Right shoulder block, Pelham Parkway and Martin Street. I'm Phil Carter in the traffic center.
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0: It's 334, Leland Love, talking to NM5, Douglas Cooling and Heating. Next up on the show, boy, it is life or death when it starts to get this hot. We're not even in the mid-90s yet. It got to, I think, officially about 91 today, but the humidity's back, and you got to take those water breaks and hydrate yourself and watch it, especially the next few days when the sun's back on us, till Sunday. If you start to notice your system's just not doing what it ought to do or you're not comfortable at night, get on that before it gets worse, because it's going to blow on you at the wrong possible time. That has happened to me, and y'all heard that story. 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All right, we do have some elections today, and we didn't talk much about it just because we got these developing and breaking stories this afternoon. In Maine, the Democrats are about to literally not nominate a Nazi sympathizer to their nominee. I don't know. I got to thinking today. There's a theory that he's the front runner. They're just going to deal with it, ignore the problems, and then try to find a way to kick him off and replace him later. They've got till, I think, July the 11th to throw this Graham Plattner guy off their ticket. Susan Collins is vulnerable in that state. Republicans nationwide don't like her because she's milquetoast. And Maine, you know, they need to pick up any seat they can to try to make a way in the Senate. This was an opportunity for the Democrats, and now they have put a straight, evil, nut job person on their ticket. They do not care. They have conditioned themselves to look the other way on anything. There are no principles involved in this. Now, the Washington Post and some others have started editorializing against it. They're in a no-win situation. This is similar to Biden being senile, but Biden wasn't a Nazi that we know of, but he was senile. They had to run around and tell the country he wasn't senile. This guy's a bigot. They got to run and tell everybody he's not a bigot and a womanizer, but whatever. So that race will be fun to watch if they do it tonight. And by all indications, they're going to nominate this freak show. He is going to be nominated by a major political party for the United States Senate tonight. And we'll probably know soon, because unlike California, they're actually going to vote and count the votes, we think, in Maine. Now, in some of the other races,
1: only two people in Maine, so.
0: Yeah, there's only two people in there. One of them's high. The other one's out getting some syrup out of a tree. They can count pretty quick. You know, it really is populated. They got population along the coast.
1: Yeah, it's like Providence and then like
0: and then
1: woods.
0: Trees, man. I had a buddy that had a mom that lived up there.
1: Mm-hmm.
0: His parents divorced when he was young, and his mother wound up moving up to Maine. And I asked him, I was like, what do they do up there? And I remember him saying, they just smoked dope and drive around in canoes, and there ain't much to do. Logging's a big deal. But she sent us, have I ever told you the story? She sent us a bunch of lobsters. They have lobster traps up there like people here have gardens in the backyard.
1: Mm-hmm.
0: You know, that grow tomatoes.
1: And they're serious about them lobster traps.
0: Yeah, and they got their own little personal lobster traps, and it was a banner year, and she had all these extra lobsters. And so she found a way to ship them to Alabama. She just called him one day and said, I'm shipping you a bunch of lobsters for your team. We were on a campaign, and so there was like 30 of us. She just wanted us to treat us to lobsters. So he comes walking in my office and goes, where can I cook 30 lobsters? I said, 30 what? And so we found there's a house over in Helena that does weddings. I think they were featured in that Borat movie when he punked somebody over. He went to some dinner in character. And I think it was that same place.
1: Oh, I didn't realize it was in Helena.
0: Yeah, it was in Helena. It's a beautiful venue. Well, the chef there, somehow he tracked down the chef and said, if I brought you 30 lobsters, would you just cook them for us and let us eat there? He goes, absolutely. So they were closed that night. They let us just come hang out at their house. And every one of us got our own lobster straight from Maine. That was a fun night.
1: Yeah.
0: It was good times. But yeah, they take it for granted up there.
1: They really, really do. But outside of that, there's nothing. So I'd be surprised to be like, oh, well, we're going to have to, it's going to take us 2 weeks to do all the voting here in Maine.
0: Mm. California's still counting, even though we kind of know the outcomes. Now they just flat nakedly stole it. The other race that's going to be kind of fun for me to watch is South Carolina. This Nancy Mace is just become an ass clown. And I got friends that know her. I got people close to me that know her, but I'm just not a fan. The histrionics, the showboating. And if you think about it, some of the biggest showboats in Congress have all gotten bounced. And she right now, the last polling I saw this morning, she's running in fifth in a very crowded, very undecided governor's race where they're all at like 19, 20%. She was at 14 the last time I looked. It's not a lot that separates them, but she's still running fifth, and it's the top two will go on to some runoff. So tonight is the governor's primary election in South Carolina. Lindsey Graham is getting pushed a little bit in his primary. He's getting primaried by a guy who's been close in the polling. He's kept Lindsey under 50%, and I think there may be two people, which would force Lindsey Graham into a runoff. So I'll be fascinated to see what happens in South Carolina tonight. Here's my point about the divas. A lot of these showboating TikTok divas in Congress are gone. I mean, I'm probably going to miss somebody, but Marjorie Taylor Greene, she quit, but we see the circumstances. Nancy Mace took off to try to get bigger things. And both of them, the same thing. They believed their own hype and thought they were too big to keep doing their job in Congress. And Marjorie Taylor Greene couldn't get Trump's endorsement for running for governor. He wasn't supporting it. She couldn't win. And so she got mad and flipped on him. Nancy Mace wound up doing the same thing toward the end because she didn't get Trump's endorsement. Now she's talking about this stuff. Jasmine Crockett, gone. I can name others. All of these showboats that are so irritating, bounced. Ayanna Pressley, didn't she get bounced out of the squad? I think she got bounced by the Democrats. The both parties have kind of had enough of the showboats, and it's a time when people are so frustrated, you just want things done, you know, things, agenda items, and not just TV appearances. And so maybe we'll get back to boring old-fashioned roll up your sleeves and, you know, grind out legislation and be honest about things as best you can. I don't know. We're a long way from that. But then again, you've got some complete yahoos getting elected to office in the country, so there's no real diagnosis of it, but anyway, it'll be fun to see what happens to Nancy Mace. What will she do for a living? They'll hire her on one of the TV shows.
1: Yeah, she'd be probably on like Fox or...
0: Fox didn't really pick up these politicians that much. They will pick up former administration officials like Dana Perino. They'll scoop them up from the White House service. But I don't know. You know, they got Trey Gowdy's pointy head on there every day.
1: And then, there was so another guy. They got another guy that was in Congress.
0: He used to be in Congress. Mm-hmm. And then Karl Rove hadn't been right about an election in 20 years, and they still got him on there. He was pushing for Cornyn so hard, he almost was bleeding on the air over Cornyn, and then that was just a straight embarrassment. By the way, Cornyn bounced, Cassidy bounced, a lot of the right people, Massey's gone, a lot of the right people are just gone. Is Shane still there? I heard Shane and some background noise, and then it disappeared. What's up, Shane?
2: Yep. Hey, I saw a headline today to where I think it was the representative from Maine actually flipped and it's going to allow the SAVAC a possible way through. Have you seen that or heard of that?
0: Say that one more time. I got a little bit distracted here. There's stuff going on in the studio. Ask me that one more time.
2: The representative from Maine.
0: Yep.
2: That she senator flipped on the SAVAC. And yeah. So she voted for it. So have you heard anything or is that opening the door for this to actually happen?
0: Well, I heard Valerie talking about that. I don't know where she got that. There hasn't been a straight vote on it. She voted against it when they were trying to attach it to a reconciliation bill. But there have been so many attempts, procedural attempts. Now, she had voted favorably in one procedural hurdle earlier, but then wouldn't vote on final passage or to attach it. And maybe there's been another vote that's coming up that she's flipped again for some reason. In my count, that only puts them at 49. They still got to get to 50 Republicans and then have J.D. Vance come in. And I don't know where they're going to get the 50th because you've got McConnell, who's no longer with us. This guy died 10 years ago, but he's still holding a seat. And I think it was also Tom Tillis, who's a total bedwetter that is quitting because he got his feelings hurt. He's from North Carolina, so he's under no pressure. You can't even pressure him. And then there's Murkowski, who's already gotten thrown out by the Republicans once in her own state. She ran as an independent, then caucused with him. She's sideways. And then there was Collins. Those are the four. So if you win Collins, you got to pick up one of those other three. And I don't know which one of them would change on it.
2: Okay, yeah, I saw that headline, and like I said, I needed some the most informed guy in America.
0: No, look at it now.
2: To explain it to us.
0: I don't know what the predicate for that was, but it wouldn't surprise me. Maybe she's looking favorably, but they still need more help on the Republican side, and I don't know where they're going to get it because these people are the squishy establishment Senate Republicans are just losers. They have no fight in them. They're establishment people that just like the gig and just want to survive, and those people don't take risks. So I don't see it happening.
2: So in most parliamentary procedure, if it's brought up twice and voted down twice, it can't be brought up the same way a third time. Is that correct?
0: Well, the parliamentarian is another factor in this because they're trying creative ways to get it shoved into something without a filibuster. And this parliamentarian has stabbed the Republican. She never should have been kept in that job, but she is. There's been a big push to get her out. She screwed us on the ICE border bill. They had to do a redo on that. And 100% she will screw over any attempt in ruling that the SAVE Act can't be attached here or there. Even if you found the 50 votes, she has been very activist in interpreting the rules against things like that.
2: And that's an appointed position.
0: It is. She was appointed, I believe, by Harry Reid and then kept by Schumer. And then frickin' Thune and McConnell just kept her. And she should be gone.
2: I agree. Well, thanks. Yep. Thanks for the update.
0: All right, Shane, good questions, though. I know that kind of gets a little deep in the weeds. I'm just straight pessimistic on this whole SAVE Act thing. It's the right thing to do. We're watching California 110% rig an election the way they want it to come out, period. They just did it. And the country sits back and lets it happen. And again, I said it yesterday, they can do what they want in California, but it starts to affect national elections when it gets to Senate races, Electoral College, and all those things. If they want to elect a communist moron to be the mayor and continue to run their city in the ground, fine. I don't have to go to L.A. and don't care to. It's becoming a third world hellhole. People are running from that city as hard as they can go. And this is going to make it worse. They got a right to kind of do that. But it's not even I don't even think it's the will of the people. People aren't that stupid out there, but there she is. Barely got 20-something percent of the vote, yet she's going to wind up still getting to be mayor through the way they did the system. There it is. Myron is on a cell phone. What's up, Myron?
3: Doing well, my friend. About yourself?
0: Doing great.
3: Look, I just wanted to put a heads up out there. 59 North, I believe it's maybe exit 156. It's the furthest north, the Walmart Springville exit. Starting about there, it's a parking lot going north.
0: Oh, Lord. Let me look that up on – give me the relocator again. I'm going to look it back up on the traffic map. Man, I do appreciate y'all doing this every day. It's helping folks out.
3: I was headed south, and as I'm getting on, I'm like, oh, my gosh. But, yeah, heading north from that exit, I think it's 156 maybe.
0: Where's the what's near there again?
3: It's the exit in Springville where the Walmart is.
0: Right. Okay, I see it now. Yeah, 59. I don't know. I'll see the exit number, but yeah, there's a wreck right there at the ramp too. Yeah, it's a mess.
3: Okay. And so, but anyway, wanted to give a shout out, and if anybody's headed north, you may want to jump on 11.
0: Then 11 gets crowded in a hurry. Thanks, Myron.
3: Yeah, exactly.
0: Especially this time of day.
3: Stay safe.
0: Hey, good to hear from you.
3: Stay safe, everybody.
0: Thanks, man. We appreciate those. I call them Johnny on the spot. In that case, it was Myron on the spot. But it does help your neighbors out when you're trying to navigate home because we're coming up on 4 o'clock. And, you know, as you get further out of town, the traffic loads less, but it still can. That's a good quag up there anywhere around Springville, Trustful. This time of day. So look out for it. Southern Skies Dermatology, they're ready to take a look at you, all of you, mostly naked.
4: It's true.
0: It's one of the easiest doctor visits you'll ever do. Some people just, you dread going to the doctor anyway. I get it. And I used to be hard-headed like that, and I didn't go for screenings. I had to be really messed up before I'd go to the doctor. And that's just young and dumb, and that's just ego. Guys, don't put things like this off. There's somebody in your life and gals that wants you to be around. Melanoma can kill you. And if you're of a certain age, it can start to manifest quickly. And there are parts of you you can't see and probably don't want to look at. But they'll put you in that little paper gown, sit you on that table and come in there with their little lights and instruments and scan you and tell you you're all clear or that this needs to be looked at. And then you've done the right thing by yourself and your family by getting checked out. All of us need at least a baseline, figure out where you stand. They're going to ask you a bunch of questions and find out, you know, your history, your sunburn history, your skin tone, your family history. All those are factors. And your age, all those are factors. And this is all they do. And I emphasize that every night. They find and they remove skin cancer. Dr. Mario is an expert in the Mohs procedure. And trust me on this, this is the only way you want to have one done. The old ways of skin cancer removal was just kind of brutal and hit or miss. This is very

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9: The roadway is blocked, the crossing arms are down, lights are flashing, but no train at Fulton Springs Road and Old Highway 31. We have a stall 65 south at I-459 as well. That's exit 250. I'm Phil Carter in the traffic center.
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Floortech Concrete Coatings ready to come. I'm going to be honest with you. I was in a retail business in the last two or three days. I ain't going to call them out, but I looked at their floor. I looked down at their floor, and I went, man, that's janky. It was where they had tried one of these concrete floor coatings, and now that I've been educated after meeting Kevin and his staff and understanding what they do with their concrete coatings, I'm seeing problems everywhere. I did one of these jobs about 20-something years ago in a previous house, did it myself. Some of y'all have done this. And it'll go down. You think you're a genius. It's like, man, I got that done. Put the flake on it. Remember, I bought these little special spikes so you could walk on it a little bit and throw the flake out and put the stuff down. I burned all the fibers off the

0: 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Well, the World Cup, I had to educate myself today. The World Cup friendly event down in Auburn tonight is about to take place in a couple of hours, and it's turning into a pretty big deal. AJ, I don't know anything about soccer. We've established this.
1: Yes.
0: But I've heard the name Messi. Forever you hear about Messi.
1: Mm-hmm.
0: I don't know much about Messi, so I started digging into
1: it. World-renowned soccer player from overseas.
0: But he's playing for the Argentinian team.
1: Yeah, but he now plays for here in the States, I believe in Miami. Or Ronaldo also does too, I think.
0: See, you know more than I do, but I saw a hit on that today, and he was running around on Jordan-Hare Stadium on the grass. And I went, it was like, Messi sets foot. I was like, what? Wait a minute, Messi? They got a superstar down there. No wonder they've hyped this friendly match. It's Argentina and Iceland. I think it starts at 7:30. I don't know if it's televised, but I kind of want to watch it. Mainly, a couple of Jessica's kids are going to be able to go with family, and my grandkids are going. I'm a little bit jealous.
1: But I don't think Messi's going to play, though.
0: He's not going to play in the friendly?
1: No. It's like a scrimmage, because if he gets hurt.
0: He was out there running around practicing.
1: I mean, yeah, practicing, yeah. But, I mean, to play, and you're about to get in ready to get in the World Cup, and that's one of your top players for Argentina, you is not going to risk that.
0: What a bunch of poons, man. Get out there and warm up, son.
1: I mean, he can warm up, but I don't think he's going to play in the game.
0: Oh, he won't?
1: Nah.
0: I bet he
1: plays. It's just like when you play during
0: the. I bet he plays out of straight ego.
1: Nah, he's worth too much money to
0: well, I don't know. I don't know enough about the strategy of soccer that you do. Is it acceptable to hold your stars out?
1: I mean, NBA does it. Football players do it.
0: Well, all those butts in those seats down there, they're going to put a lot of people in that stadium.
1: Mm-hmm.
0: I don't know if they'll put 85,000 in there, but they'll
1: be surprised.
0: Tens of thousands. I mean, I've talked to a lot of people that are down there.
1: Yeah.
0: And maybe we should have taken the show down there. I got too much going on this week. There's no way. That would have been fun. But anyway, big thing tonight by the state of Alabama and, of course, Auburn University on the international stage with the Argentina-Iceland throwdown, whatever they call it. Back in a minute.
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4: A ruling on Monday from a federal appeals court is now putting into question a scheduled state execution that is set for this Thursday. The three-judge panel overruled a lower court judge's ruling on the nitrogen hypoxia method. The three-judge panel determined that this method needs further study on whether or not it's deemed to be cruel and unusual punishment because it deprives a person of oxygen over the course of several minutes. The death row inmate who is set to be executed this Thursday is Jeffrey James Lee. He and his attorneys are challenging the constitutionality of this execution method and offering an alternative option, which is death by a firing squad. The three-judge panel sent the case back to the lower court judge to consider the feasibility of this option. I'll be back with more Alabama stories after this.
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4: The City Council of Leeds met on Monday night and unanimously approved a one-year moratorium on data centers being built in that city. The year will be used to upgrade zoning ordinances as well as evaluate the city's water supply and determine if residents are even in favor of these data centers being built in the area. A total of 13 people were rescued from caves in Jackson County after heavy rain closed the passages out. 7 inches of rain came down on Sunday night. Swift water teams had to be deployed on Monday morning to two different cave locations. Nobody was injured from this incident. I'm Andrea Tice.
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0: Man, it's a hot one out there today, and the rain comes right back on Sunday, but we get a few days break from it. More heat, but less rain. All that rain, I was just talking about it with your roof situations. It'll also expose foundation issues. If it's, you know, even seeping in where it's when it gets really, when the table gets really up, it starts to just seep through those walls, through those poured walls and block walls underneath your house or along your foundation. Some of that is rain coming off the roof and just pooling around your house. It may also be a gutter problem or other drainage, but it shouldn't get in. If it gets in, you got foundation issues, and they can fix all of this at Ox Foundation Solutions, all of it. They're just the pros, highly trained techs that know everything about everything to keep your house buttoned up, and you got to keep the water out. Moisture is the devil. It'll set up mold. It'll set up mildew. It's dank. It stinks. It just smells like rot. Take care of that. And some of you are noticing it now that we've had all this rain. We got a little dry out spell. Have Ox come take a look. They can level your house, fix the cracks, get rid of the water, pump it all out, do the seepage, stair step cracks, any concrete repairs. They can even raise and level all of your concrete, like with cracked sidewalks and driveways. They do so many services. And the, on the higher end of this stuff, you know, after you get through with sort of leveling the whole house, is removing that mold. If you've got black mold in your house, which grows exponentially in the humidity that we're having today, it'll get in the walls, it'll get in your lungs, it'll get in the air, it'll be in your heating and air system. Get that out of there. It is oxstrong.com. This is who I trust. It's in your house. They'll be at my house and doing some encapsulation a little bit later in the summer. Oxstrong.com. All right. So let's kind of go back to the top. We're here at the halfway point of the show. A couple of big developments today, and that's about it. We can probably throw down on some other things as well and other conversations. Of course, it's election day here in the country in a couple of states. We'll be watching some of that and maybe talking about it tomorrow, South Carolina, Maine, all that. We, of course, go to the polls a week from today. There was a debate last night in Montgomery. 1819 had a candidate's runoff debate. Famously, Barry Moore skipped it. A big debate about that debate, about the debate that he didn't debate. He said he had votes in D.C., and there were votes today in D.C., but a lot of the D.C. insiders that I've talked to said, no, he could have made the debate and got on a plane and made it in plenty of time for the votes. He didn't want to do it. Why didn't he want to do it? Mainly because he's probably sitting on a comfortable enough lead that you take a risk if you go in there and trip up or something happens that throws your campaign off. You know you're going to take heat. You make some lame excuse, which a lot of the candidates are doing now. It's risk management. And then you've got plausibly deniable excuse of I've got to be in Washington to do my job. I would probably say the same thing. But there's no doubt he bounced, he skipped, he ducked. And they had their debate, and it seemed like it went pretty well. Y'all get to go make your minds up in just a few days. Now let's get to the two bigger stories, the national stories. I guess right now we're waiting for sentencing in the trial of Carmelo Anthony, who murdered Austin Metcalf. That's what the jury found today. They convicted him of murder very quickly. They weren't behind closed doors very long. And I came back with that ultimate sentence. They had the option of manslaughter, but they didn't go for it. So now they move immediately into the sentencing phase, and that's where the two sides will bring witnesses to talk about not the trial or the evidence of the case as much as what should be the punishment. There's a range in Texas. It goes up to 99 years. Down the road, people that are convicted in the state of Texas can get time served. You know, there's always possibility of appeal. And then you got the antics outside the courthouse. Hasn't been too bad today. Just a lot of stupid people yelling stupid things. I saw a clip. I'm not even going to stress y'all out with it. This woman screaming at the cameras, what is she going to go home and tell her five sons? I was like, I raised my hand. I'm like, I can help. Don't go murdering people at track meets. That's what you can tell them. If you stab somebody at a track meet, you might go to prison. That's a better lesson than all this victimhood nonsense that some people keep talking about. Carmelo Anthony is not a victim in this case. He killed somebody. He's been convicted of it. And his mama took the stand in his sentencing, of course. Mama's always going to take the stand and talk about how good their babies are. and that's fine. But his mama gets to go visit him in prison for the rest of his life or however long he's in there. Metcalf's mom hadn't seen her son since last year. He was murdered in front of his brother at a track meet, period. There was never a scintilla of an argument or evidence or anything in this case that I have seen at all from anybody that justifies stabbing somebody in the chest because you got dissed at a track meet. So justice has been meted out. We'll let the morons yell and scream about it, and we'll move on. You hearing anything in there?
1: Nothing much, but now it just got me interested in this other case because Chud the Builder.
0: Oh, what's going on with that?
1: This guy,
0: he went up and provoked an incident and wound up doing the killing. Yeah, I guess you're right. Mm-hmm. Both were provocateurs, we believe.
1: And you got some of the same folks that went to this Carmelo Anthony.
0: Oh, protesting at both.
1: Protesting, that's doing the same thing that was protesting for Chud the Builder. That was on the other side, you know.
0: I think they're like professional protesters out there that do this, just bounce around. We're seeing that at the ICE protest.
1: Mm-hmm.
0: The same face that they're using facial recognition, they're showing up in New Jersey, and then they show up out in Arizona, wherever the Minnesota, remember the Minnesota? It was the same people.
1: Yep.
0: This is a little group of people. They move from place to place. They're trying to get something explosive in the news because it's an election year. They want people to feel uneasy and let that affect the voting patterns this year. We've seen this before. So anyway, so what we're waiting on in that case, there's not much left to talk about it other than we're waiting on a sentence. And as AJ described to us a little while ago, it could be arranged. Later on, judges can let he's eligible for parole if he behaves himself in prison. And there's that. You know, it is to look at the Carmelo side of the story. I mean, this kid had a moment where he made a very foolish decision and could not control himself. And that's the lesson to teach kids. This ain't about race. All kids, I'm telling you, I raised a bunch of teenage boys. All kids are capable of doing stupid things in a heat of passion or because they drank too much and crashed a car and killed somebody or couldn't control themselves in their anger and their little chip on their shoulders. So if you want to have your kids learn something from this, humble the hell out of your kids tonight and show them how quickly life can flip on you on all sides of that equation. That's a good parenting moment right there. If we only did parenting in this country anymore, it would be a better place. Let's go to Ireland. Speaking of protests and crazy murder situations, we've got riots breaking out in the streets of Belfast and around Northern Ireland, and it's becoming contagious. Here's the latest over there. We're back to another one of these immigrant murders. I don't know that the guy died yet. I'm trying to get details on it, but there is this horrifying image. We now know a Somali immigrant who was allowed asylum in this part of the world, in the UK, and then over to Northern Ireland. And he had an Irish guy down on the ground trying to cut his freaking head off on camera. It's all on camera. It's like something out of a Stephen King movie. And he's raging on this guy, stabbing him repeatedly. I think he took his eyes out and was trying to cut his head off. They did arrest him. And then his background and how he got into the country. Same story as here, unvetted, welcomed in, given shelter, put on assistance. Public housing, the whole thing, and he goes and he tries to behead somebody laying in a street, straddled over him. So that place is about to burst loose. So the word got out. It's nighttime over there now. I think they're 8 hours behind us at maybe seven. So it's getting close to midnight. It's dark. There already been buses and buildings set on fire. Irish, primarily Northern Irish people are out in the streets. The weird dynamic, too, and you got to understand the history of Ireland, and the Catholics and the Protestants, of course, famously despise each other in that part of the world and had their own wars back and forth known as the Troubles, you know, through the 80s into the 90s, and a lot of terrorism and bombing. They even killed a member of the royal family at one point in a boat blast. But suddenly the Protestants and the Catholics are on the same side with this thing. They've had enough of these third world violent people roaming their streets and killing people. And it's just a story. And so this is one in a sequence of European outrage cases that are starting to pull people out into the streets over there. So I don't know what's going to happen. I do see fires. I do see riot police. To be honest with you, the Sky News camera shot that I just saw a second ago doesn't look that widespread, but it's got that potential, and the Irish government's going to have to – they've got a problem in their hands similar to the story last week in the United Kingdom where the Sikh immigrant stabbed this guy, and the British police arrested the guy that got stabbed. The double standard of immigrant versus non-immigrant, the immigrant gets the favorable treatment. The famous quote from that stabbing was, the kid told the cop with the bobby when he showed up, he said, "I've been stabbed." And the cop said, "I don't think so, mate." Put the handcuffs on him. He bled out, died. This is something that happened a while back, but the video just came out. And so there was outrage last week over that situation. And now we got this Northern Ireland thing. It's a similar pattern. At some point, you got patterns to these things. It's not just bigotry or prejudice or people's political opinions about immigration policy and asylum rules and all that. It's you've got a people that have had enough. They want their damn country back. Good for them. We'll see what happens.
1: So I was just looking at that story, and yes, they have first believed that this immigrant was from Somalia or has Somali descent, but they clarified it was Sudanese.
0: Oh, okay. Well, that makes all the difference in the world.
1: And then the person who was attacked, he's in the hospital with severe injuries. So
0: if he was from Somali, he would just steal all the public benefits and put money in suitcases. Sudan, though, cut your head off. I wonder if he is Muslim because that's in the holy text. Maybe got offended. Maybe the guy put his hands on him and he decided to just murder him with a knife. 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We'll take a quick break. Keep an eye on all these little developing stories. I just saw a White House shot. Is Trump about to speak? He was supposed to speak earlier on. We hadn't even gotten this hour to the Iran situation. They shot one of our helicopters down. Now what? We'll talk about it on the other side. Stay tuned.
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11: Well, we have a minor crash now on 3rd Avenue South, westbound on the ramp to I-65 northbound. I'm Phil Carter in the traffic center.
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0: 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Flatbeds, all kind of pickups, outfitted. Some of them have the ladder racks and the tool bodies already on them. Some of them have other configurations. And if they don't have exactly what you need for your industry, let them track one down for you. 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I just saw a shot from down at Auburn outside the stadium. They are getting deluge right now. A big thunderstorm has popped up. Now, it's still 3 hours out from the soccer event tonight, from the World Cup friendly event. But that field, now, the Auburn's field drains very well. We had a game years ago, one of my sons was there. I think it was against West Virginia, and it flooded like a foot in there. It was one of these pop-up things. But it's designed to quickly move that water off the surface. Then that brings into question what you were talking about, AJ, about whether or not they would play Messi.
1: Mm-hmm.
0: I think you got to let him get a little time in for the fans. But if that field's super slick,
1: yeah,
0: and it's a different kind of turf perhaps than they're used to, I'm not sure.
1: Yeah,
0: that's a consequence for the event tonight, not to mention the whole fan base is duck for cover. I pulled up the radar, and this little bubbled up thing that what we were getting yesterday and the day before just popped up right over me. It's just sitting there dumping on everything in Auburn and Opelika right now.
1: Well, so I read a story. So it looks like they may let him play just a little bit. The coach said that he will hit the field, but they just don't know how many minutes he's actually going to play.
0: Well, they got to put him in there.
1: Yeah.
0: That's what the fans want to see.
1: Yeah.
0: You got fans from all over the world that come just to say they saw Messi play. You can't sit him on the
1: bench. Right, because, I mean, it's like they don't know anybody else on the team. They know Messi, but don't know nobody else on that team who's probably maybe good.
0: Yeah, I wouldn't either. I mean, if you had put a gun to my head and given me a lineup of soccer players, I couldn't pick Messi out. But then I realized they all got leg tats. That must be a thing in soccer. There's a lot of leg tats. So I think I would recognize his leg tats now. He's a short little dude.
1: Yeah,
0: too.
1: He is pretty short.
0: You would think being short would be helpful in soccer. Because, maybe you got speed, but you can just, get under people, I guess. I don't know. Maybe. I don't know that. I know size probably matters in the goal, but I don't know anything about it. I'm just pretending to know stuff. A lot of sports news. Let's just stick with some of this stuff. I saw the reaction to the ball game last night in the NBA. What is it with the Knicks fans going out fighting with people in the streets? Did you see all that?
1: Yeah, they were pulling off people that were wearing Spurs jerseys.
0: Yeah, what, they were beating the hell out of, kids walking down the street with Spurs jerseys.
1: Yeah.
0: Come on,
1: yeah.
0: Man.
1: Yeah.
0: They want the whole country to hate New York worse than they do?
1: Yeah.
0: That's just stupid.
1: Yeah, I know. I mean, that's why you can't have nice things sometimes. I mean, it's just a game, people. It's a game. You're not maybe you bet on it. That's fine, but it's just a game. If the Knicks win or if they lose and the Spurs win, whatever, you're not getting a championship ring out of it.
0: You get nothing.
1: The only thing you're going to get on your wrist is some handcuffs.
0: Your city smells like pee. You elected a communist and you're paying too much for rent.
1: Right.
0: You're still in New York. I don't care if your team wins or not.
1: How about you do that to, I don't know, some of the people that's trying to tax you like crazy. You know what I'm saying?
0: Well, they had that much energy for their public officials. Yeah, so there were these mobs out in the streets that weren't even in the venue. And then in the venue, all the left was hating that Trump showed up, and Trump wasn't that big a spectacle. He got some boos, he got some cheers, whatever. He was up in the box. But then the funny video was Spike Lee running out on the court during the game harassing the refs. I'm like, he's always been courtside. I think for 30 years this guy's been going to ball games, and I guess he's a Knicks fan.
1: He is a huge Knicks fan.
0: Well, he was out. I mean, he ran out onto the court. Granted, he's got a seat right there, but he's just a spectator. He's got no role. At one point, they said he was he intimidated the ref into making a foul call. I mean, I guess he's playing a part.
1: I mean, look, he's always been that animated when it comes
0: to... Stay your ass in your seat, son.
1: I mean...
0: I don't care if you Spike Lee. I do like his movies.
1: Yeah, man, but I mean, people are passionate. And plus, they're New Yorkers. They get passionate about they football game. I mean, their basketball game. And then, look, when was the last time the Knicks been in the playoffs this deep in the NBA?
0: I don't know. I don't know anything about NBA. I don't care.
1: That's exactly... No one knows. I mean, unless you're just like really a sports aficionado. But it's been a minute since they've been this far... In the NBA finals. So, I mean,
0: see, I hate NBA. I just hate the NBA. I don't just so I mean, and I hate's a strong word. I just don't care. It's not interesting to me at all. It hasn't been in years, and I get it. I haven't watched NBA stuff since Michael Jordan. Michael and Scottie Pippen. I
1: didn't watch it back until like the 60s when they used to shoot free throws on the
0: was just all white guys playing. I would watch that back in Larry Bird. I'm just kidding. You will never get more magic than Pippen and Jordan on the same damn team doing what they were doing. That was mesmerizing. Then the sport changed and all. I got old. So I don't care. But I just got to put all that out and preface. But I'm trying to care. AJ, I'm trying to get invested in this. So I saw where the Spurs, because politics are all of it, right? The Spurs didn't like salute during the national anthem. They just kind of stood there and ignored the national anthem. I was like, F them. I'm pulling for the Knicks.
1: Yeah, but most of the players, here's what people don't understand. Most of the players on the Spurs are foreigners. They're not from this country.
0: Well, get the hell out then. Where's Tom Homan? and then the Knicks last night, after all that, the fans beating the hell out of kids because they got the wrong jersey on. I was like, screw the Knicks. So I'm like, is there any way they could both lose?
1: Nah, I mean, look, I mean, it's just like Alabama Auburn. Let Iron Bowl get here. People get crazy.
0: Just Bama fans. I'm kidding. I gotta go home tonight. I'm just kidding. I get it, but I don't recall Auburn fans just beating the hell out of people outside this, or Bama fans beating the hell out of each other outside the stadium.
1: I mean, the Alabama fan did kill some trees that I know.
0: Yeah, he's the world's first sports terrorist, Harvey Updike. I need to find out where he's buried so I can go piss on his grave. Back in a minute.
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11: Well, we have a minor crash now on 3rd Avenue South, westbound on the ramp to I-65 northbound. I'm Phil Carter in the traffic center.
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0: It's 434 leading live, talking 995. Trump should have used distinctive pools to fix the reflecting pool there on the mall. He should have used distinctive pools. I bet they could have got it done even faster. It really was miraculous how quickly they did that project. That story is so absurd. I may get into some of that here in just a second. But if for your own yard, for your own business, wherever you want to put a nice, beautiful pool, and of course, any kind of hardscape features that would go with it, you need to reach out to Gary Levesque and his team. Just decades of experience. Gary alone is 40-plus years in the business of doing both. They can pull that whole project together so it looks seamless and integrated. You can just picture your outdoor furniture, TV up on the mantle, fire going, pool off to the side with the glow of the lights during football season or Christmas movie watching. That's beyond even splashing around during the hot summertime or taking a night swim or just floating around collecting your thoughts. 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All right, let me bounce around. We've got back on the Iran story. That's now taken front and center. Apparently, we are now firing into Iran. This is in retaliation to them shooting down a helicopter. Let me give you a TikTok on what happened over the course of the last few hours. The Iranians set off a drone that we understand fired on a United States Apache that was doing some patrols near the Strait of Hormuz. The Apache went down in the Gulf of Oman, which, if you know the geography, that's just a little bit south of there. The two aboard the chopper were able to bail out and were floating around in the Gulf of Oman for a minute, and we sent a robot rescue boat. It's the first time we've done an active rescue mission with one of these drone boats, and it went very well. These boats are 24 feet long, very impressive looking, autonomous. They can get out there and pick people up out of the water like that and get back to safety. The two guys have been hospitalized for observation. We think they're in stable condition, not life-threatening injuries. So now the United States has to retaliate in some way. And apparently they have, we have. We don't know the details of the strikes, but air raid sirens and other alarms started going off around Iran. And the White House or the Pentagon actually, CENTCOM, has put a statement out saying that the retaliation from us will be proportional. And it's not a break in the ceasefire because it's a defensive action. I think we're getting a little bit too into semantics right now. But it was a defensive action based on the shoot down of our helicopter, which was unprovoked. The helicopter was just on patrol. It was not firing on any Iranian assets. So some skirmishes that continue while this alleged peace deal is being negotiated. And I'm still dubious that we're ever going to get a peace deal. But that's the update. We're sort of waiting to see if the president would say anything about it this afternoon. Naturally, you let the United States military do the response, and then you comment. You don't telegraph what we're going to do, and he didn't. So there's that. I'm seeing buildings on fire now in Belfast, Northern Ireland. Protests have merged into the streets after an immigrant tried to cut a dude's head off in the street. It's an issue that's been boiling over in that part of Europe and most of Europe for a long time now. So the protests have begun. I don't know what this is going to do. I don't think the government's in a position to change at all, and the Irish police will probably just beat these people into submission. But there's right now just the images coming out of there are a bus fire, and apparently this housing, we've seen this before in some of these European skirmishes, this housing is where some immigrants are being sheltered and or put up, given free rent in those societies. Like, it's the same model that they do here. You get government subsistence and put these people up and coddle them so they stay and wreck your society so you can crash the government. That's all they're doing in Ireland. Now the pushback has begun based on this inflammatory situation that occurred over the last day or two. Keeping an eye on that. That's an international story. So there's two international stories. We still don't have a sentencing in this Carmelo Anthony trial. He was found guilty of murder very quickly by a jury earlier today for murdering Austin Metcalf at a track meet with a knife that he brought. Naturally, just idiots outside the courthouse screaming about stuff they don't understand and don't know about and don't care about. What we're waiting on is to see what kind of time will he get. The sentencing decision would be recommended by the same jury that quickly convicted him. They deliberated probably, I think it was about 2.5 hours. I haven't seen anybody report a clock on it yet. There is a range of years that he could face, and there's that. That we're sort of waiting on a headline on that, just to put an exclamation point and be done with that story for the day. So those are your bigger stories this afternoon as they relate to things in the news. AJ, you brought a good point about this. What's his name, Chud the Builder or Chubb the Builder?
1: Chud the Builder.
0: This Chud the Builder case, remember, it happened while we were on the air, and I'd never heard of this guy. And so then I found out what his little shtick was, and I got to thinking about it during one of the breaks. It is similar to this Anthony story, the provocateur, and in this case, the kid didn't die, but he brought a weapon, provoked an incident, and then used the weapon on the people that he went after. Same thing Carmelo Anthony did. And when that Chud the Builder case came out, I told y'all, I was like, you can't make a self-defense claim if you're the instigator. And it's going to be the same. It has been now the same thing in this Frisco, Texas case. And it's likely to be the same thing in Tennessee when they finally put this guy on trial. Circumstances are very similar. You got these people that, you know, I guess if they know they're going to be provocative in premeditated fashion, they bring a weapon to defend themselves. When you plan on going out picking fights with people and causing trouble, you got the jump. You're the provocateur. And so you get ready knowing you get your ass beat and you bring a weapon. Sometimes that does not work out, and clearly it did not here. So that story's been front and center. What else have we got? Let me go back through my list. Election day in a couple of states. I'm going to be utterly fascinated with the South Carolina primary. The voters are still voting there. I think the polls are open until 7. I think Nancy Mace is finally going to get bounced. She got to go find a real job. I don't know. What did she do before she got in Congress? I know she went to the Citadel. She never shuts up about it. She slept with a lot of dudes and then blamed them for sleeping with her.
1: One thing I think is going to really, outside of just her just telling that story, and I get it. You know, I've known women, especially within my family as well, too, who have been abused like that, you know, and but then when she did the whole thing at the airport and she treated
0: treated all those staffers like crap.
1: Yeah, I was like, I'm like, come on now, like it's.
0: I want all these show offs in Congress to be bounced.
1: Yeah, it was just disgusting.
0: So I went through this earlier. Let's just do politics for a minute. Jasmine Crockett gone. Texas kicked her out. Nancy Mace is about to be next. Massey, Kentucky, sent him home. He's a diva too. He's one of these little bitch ass divas. Did I say it? Yeah, I did. You heard me. Both parties have them. I think Ayanna Pressley got bounced earlier. That crazy guy with the cane from, where was he from? Houston?
1: Houston, yeah.
0: He got bounced. Now, I mean, we're not even talking about redistricting and Republican versus Democrat general elections. People in their own primaries are kicking out these showboats, and I think it's healthy because maybe we get back down to business. Lindsey Graham's in trouble. He's the godfather of all this stuff. The most dangerous place in D.C. is between Lindsey Graham and a camera.
1: Now, if he comes out driving a truck with a cowboy hat on, talking about how he loves the Bible and, you know, and all of a sudden, oh, and here's my girlfriend. We've been together for 30 years.
0: That's what Tallarico is doing out in Texas. He's pretending he's had a girlfriend the whole time. But nobody's seen her. Nobody's heard of her. He's like, yes, she is my girlfriend. We do boyfriend and girlfriend things.
1: Yes.
0: Sometimes she just comes over and sits on the couch with me and we girlfriend and boyfriend. That guy's so fake. So there's nut jobs. The Democrats are about to put a Nazi up in Maine and then try to justify it. I can't wait. They're going to be justifying this stuff for 5 months unless they find a way to get him off the ticket. Politics are weird nowadays. But I'm telling you, do y'all not see the pattern? I'm probably missing some of the divas. Who else am I missing? Did I mention MTG?
1: Mm-hmm.
0: She was going to get bounced. She bounced herself being a jackass. And now she looks like Sammy Hagar, and she's moved to Costa Rica. That's mean, but I did say it, and I don't take it back. Do you see her? I mean, she can't let the TikTok go. She's on line now getting blood transfusions or stem cell treatment or something. Like, you can do that, but that ain't going to fix that personality, girl.
1: Right, right.
0: You should work on that. A little tip to the ladies. Work on that personality some. Get that infused. Let's see what else we got. See, so Nancy Mace, Lindsey Graham, let's just kind of handicap that again. I haven't seen polling today on that race, but at one point they were holding him under 50% in a Republican primary, a senator that's been there for decades, and his chief challenger, and I forget his name, has a shot, if not to pick him off, to hold him under 50, throw it into a runoff, and then it's on. If the people of South Carolina are going to be serious, it may be time to put Lindsey Graham in the old folks' home with Cornyn and Cassidy and the other washed-up senators. I mean, and then some of them are going their own way, like Tillis and McConnell. If you want to sit back and take a scope of this thing, a lot of losers and people that are part of the problem on the Republican side, forget the Democrats for a minute, they're gone. They're getting thinned out in a hurry, and I'm here for all of it, every bit of it. Then, of course, we've talked a couple of times about the races here. All that's starting to heat up as well, and off we go. Don't forget to vote. Don't forget to absentee vote. I don't know when the deadline is. I think you've got to have your ballot by today. If I remember right, you got to have it mailed in by the 11th. I could be wrong on that. But consider that for the first time ever, I'm having to vote that way because I'm going to be on the road beginning next week and not here on Election Day. But that's what that was supposed to be for, not rigging the California mayor race, which is what they're doing. Alabama Gold Refinery is over in Homewood. Let's talk about them. What a cool shop over there Steve and the gang have that helps you do these deals. Sometimes it's different phases. You got people that are longtime collectors, decide they're going to cash out. They need cash for something. And it's a way that you can collect and hold the value of gold, but then go to cash and move that to something else. It's a medium or an exchange place. In other circumstances, you come up with a little extra cash every now and then. Instead of sticking it under the mattress or blowing it on something on Amazon, go pick up a little gold or silver or platinum. Tuck it away somewhere safe. You never know in a crazy situation when you might need it. And it does defy the odds of the stupidity of governments and inflation and all that, because it's got real value. And it's always portable and sellable in almost all times in human history. Talk to Steve about it. He's much more impressive than me trying to describe that stuff. And if you've been watching the trends in the metals markets, you've seen what all's been going on. It's just been going up, up, up. So Smart Money says have a little bit of this stuff, and they can do it with you over at AGR in Homewood, across from the Regents Bank, right there on 29th, the original Zoe's location. Security in place, easy parking, easy in and out. Y'all go see them. Oh, man, they got some fun stuff in there, too, to look at. Alabama Gold Refinery. All right, back in a minute. Y'all stay tuned. Leland Live.
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9: 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We have a stall 2059 East at I-65.

0: 52, Lead on Live, talking to NM5 Alabama Dental Associates, next big sponsor here on the show, and these are the folks that can flat get you taken care of when it comes to your dental work. Every one of us, nobody gets to get out of it. You have to go to the dentist. If you're smart, you're going to do it preventively, and that's a couple times a year to get those checkups and make sure you're clean and good to go. They're so good about keeping you reminded of that stuff and in the rotation. But, man, if you come up with some tooth pain or something that hurts you in there, that's miserable. And if you've ever had a circumstance where it's off hours, suddenly you got a tooth about to go out on you on a Friday, you can't even call till Monday at most places, then hope they can see you by Tuesday. Alabama Dental is a little different because, one, they're open late during the week till 7 o'clock. They can do that because they have four dentists. And then, of course, they do these Saturday hours, which I thought was unheard of, and I still don't know of many medical practices that do Saturdays. That means you can give them a ring on a Saturday, and if they can, they'll squeeze you in that day. If not, they can get you on the schedule first thing as soon as possible. 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It's alabamadental.com. Y'all go see Dr. Brian. 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Okay, so we're shooting at Iran right now, and reports are all over the place. I was trying to break this down a second ago. We don't have a lot of facts as to what we're hitting or where we're hitting them. Some of that geography gets a little bit lost anyway. But there are at least six explosions on Kasham Island. That's a one of their energy islands, an area called Sirkuk and Manab. Israeli sources said they're monitoring developments as well, because remember last weekend it was the Israelis hitting the Iranians hitting back at them. They were trying to drag Lebanon back into it. CENTCOM says we've launched self-defense strikes on Iran following this U.S. Apache helicopter, of course. Let me just kind of recap, that got shot down by an Iranian drone today. This is all the while Trump is trying to hold these peace talks on the track. And we just don't know from inside the White House if Trump's going to give up and go back and finish the – we had about, according to the experts at CENTCOM, we'd hit around 70% of the target list in the initial wave that lasted, what was it, close to 5 weeks. And then went into this peace lull, and then there are always these provocative actions. The smart thing to do, though, is to not just react emotionally and get your feelings hurt because the Iranians try to take out the military, react proportionally, but think about what the chess move is with these Iranians trying to provoke us into something else or distract the talks themselves or generate some leverage for themselves. Personally, what I think they're trying to do is every time oil starts to make a move down, they do something to keep the energy markets nervous, which keeps the price up, because it's all they've got, is to continually try to threaten the world with this hostage situation that they've created in these energy markets. Let me see where, real quick, let me see if I can get markets. Let's see if I can get the commodities pulled up. I'll find that in just a minute. Let me take Scott's call, and then we'll head toward the top. But yeah, I think they're playing the markets. They've not been able to get oil up into the 120 range. We're closer to where it was before this started than after, and they need this pressure in an election year. That's simply it. And when things start going well, they blow something up to stretch it out, to delay the talks, to mess with the markets, and to try to hold on. Scott's in Chelsea. What's up, Scott?
1: Hey, what's up, Leland? If you remember, I think I called a couple of weeks ago, or I called right when the Iran stuff started and said it was a mistake. I still feel as though it's a mistake. And as much as I like Trump, I think, I don't say they're lying, but one day it's peace talks, next day it's not. This is drawn out. We're not lowering inflation. I like Trump, but, I mean, Big Macs cost too much money, gas cost too much money. This is like a Bush thing. This isn't like what he promised, you know, of no foreign wars. So I'll let you talk, but
0: well, let's talk back and forth. Let's talk together. Trump promised no endless wars, and we actually were at sort of war for 5 weeks. The rest of this has been these pressure negotiations and trying to talk them down.

0: from this hostage situation, we took out the nuclear program. It's a success. It's not an unending war. They can't threaten the world with nukes anymore. They could rebuild it in 10 or 20 years.
1: We haven't collected any uranium.
0: Well, we're working on that. We could keep fighting them for it, or we could try to talk through this thing, and that's because we're in control. We can turn the switch back on anytime we want, and they're not going to be able to threaten the world with a nuclear weapon. Can you imagine the power they would have with both a nuke and the Strait? They already had the Strait. They've always had the ability to do this, and they've done it before. Reagan had to send ships into the Strait to escort ships in the late 80s because they did the same thing.
1: First of all, anything Lindsey Graham agrees with, I'm usually against, and he would have said the same thing before the presidential election. I will say, you know, if we had North Korea with no nukes, yeah, I probably would say that would have been smart, and so you can make the same argument for Iran. On the other hand, you know, Netanyahu has always been wanting to attack Iran. He tried to get Obama to do it. He tried to get all everybody to do it, and Trump did it. I will say this. I kind of think Iran, this is where I think Trump miscalculated. Like, I think it's maybe a religious thing for them because they're Ayatollahs and all that. And Trump is maybe a business guy making deals, and they do not care. Like,
0: yeah, they believe it's the end of the world. Yeah. They believe God has told them to pick this end times fight, and they're not just going to give up on their religious beliefs. So I say we just kill them.
1: I mean, you got to do it with soldiers on the ground, which I know Trump doesn't want to, but either do it or it's going to drag out forever.
0: Well,
1: but anyway, Leland, I love you, brother.
0: Thanks, man.
1: I think this was a mistake.
0: I got you. That's what the Iranians want you to think. They want you to bitch about gas and think it's a mistake and come down on Trump, and then they win. Thank God our grandparents didn't feel that way in World War II. They were a little more hardy than us. Danny Knowles is with the Knowles Group. Markets actually turned up today after being down all morning. I don't even know what happened at the end, but it got into the green territory. 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Y'all reach out to him if you're on either end of the equation, beginning or already retired. It's theknowlesgroup.com.
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3: U.S. Senator Tommy Tuberville and his gubernatorial campaign have issued a cease and desist order after the Mobile-based media outlet Langknapp published detailed information about the senator's financial history and implied that Tuberville had volunteered that information. Tuberville's release of his tax information was in response to the residency challenge that was filed against him within the Alabama Republican Party. The tax information from Tuberville was only meant for the Republican Party Executive Committee to see, as well as the person who issued the challenge, Ken McFeeters. Tuberville's campaign says that the Langknapp should not have published this sensitive information. The Langknapp apparently was able to get this tax information from Ken McFeeters, the person who first launched the residency challenge, who shared the tax return information with multiple media outlets. I'll be back with more Alabama stories after this.
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3: A senior pastor at a church in Northport was arrested this past Monday for first-degree theft of property. Scott Wilmore was investigated by the Tuscaloosa County Sheriff's Office after congregants expressed concern over the church money and where it was going. The investigation resulted in a grand jury indictment. The elder board at the Word Community Church says they conducted their own investigation and found no wrongdoing by the senior pastor. A free fishing day in Alabama is set for Saturday, June 13th. 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

0: Leonard. It's 505 Leland Live Talk, and in 5, all that rhymes. I know. People always say that. Hey, help it. It's just what it is. Michelson Laser Vision bringing you the show this hour. Dr. Mark and Dr. Jennifer and that whole team ready to help you see better with the miracle that is LASIK. It's gotten even more miraculous in the last few years. They got that Contura system online. Just amazing what it can do. Let me try to explain it in my very pedestrian way. The laser scans your cornea, and it makes a complete map in very, very molecular detail of that whole cornea shape. And then it knows exactly what needs to be corrected and improved to get your vision back. And so then when that laser goes across to do the surgery, it can take out those undulations itself much more precisely than in the old days where the doctor kind of figured those things out and did the settings themselves manually. This is more detailed, and it is changing people's lives. People that got turned down for LASIK in the past, people that had scar tissue from botched situations with other technologies and practices from the past, you can go in there and actually get scar tissue fixed. Let them look at you with Contura. And some of us would just need traditional LASIK. That's what I got almost 7 years ago. And would do it again if I age into a condition where my eyes start to fade again. I'd go get it in a heartbeat. It was everything the minute I got rid of those glasses and contacts. I kind of pester my friends that are into them and tell them they should at least go and vet the situation and learn about it before you decide. Don't just squish out like I did and not do it. Find out if it's something that works for you. At Michelson Laser Vision, you'll love Dr. Mark, Dr. Jennifer, and that whole team. They're just a wonderful group of people. They're going to give you the best care, and they're easy to get to downtown UAB Highlands, MichelsonLaserVision.com. Okay. A little bit of a top-of-the-hour reset. We'll start with this Ron situation this hour because it's the newest news. We are right now conducting strikes in some parts of Iran in retaliation to them shooting down one of our helicopters near the Strait of Hormuz today. They did so with a drone. The pilots are safe. We scooped them up with a robot boat, and now we're making what the CENTCOM is saying are proportional strikes on some of the facilities that are used to advance these drones in and around the Strait. And we'll get more details on that in just a little bit. It's not necessarily an escalation back into war, because we had full-on war going for about 4 or 5 weeks. But now we're in these weird on-again, off-again, crazy-ass talks with these maniacs. And I don't know where it's going. We don't know what is going to be next, but that's the newest thing. Again, they're calling them defensive retaliatory strikes against Iran this afternoon. Still waiting. AJ, we haven't seen any kind of sentencing out of the Carmelo Anthony deal, right?
1: No, not at the moment.
0: He was convicted of murder by a jury today, as pretty much expected by anybody that was paying attention. Very short deliberation. They came back. Right now there is a sentencing phase where the same jury is hearing witnesses on his behalf and against, you know, him, I suppose, from the prosecution to determine a sentencing recommendation. We don't know if we're going to see that this afternoon. Sometimes these things do go quickly because you got all the components there in the room, the jury, the facts, the evidence, the witnesses are all gathered. So sometimes judges, especially when one goes this fast, will just go ahead and get the sentencing phase knocked out. Still no report. They're on central time. We're on for another 50 minutes. If we get something, we'll let you know. By the way, outside the courtroom, a bunch of loudmouths and ignorant people, but there's not been any kind of mass protest. This doesn't seem to be like one of those kind of cases, but you never know. If anything along those lines happen, we will let you know. Another international story, and then I'm going to get to the phones. Y'all can bring some other stuff to the table. The news is a little heavy today. I thought we'd go a little bit lighter, but it's been kind of serious. We've got riots breaking out in Northern Ireland tonight in Belfast. Some properties on fire, buses on fire, people, natives, so to speak, native Irish, Northern Ireland people are reacting to a Sudanese, we now find out, immigrant that tried to behead a dude in the streets with a knife. It's one of many, many incidents that are similar. They've had enough in Northern Ireland and now protest and fires and pushback and skirmishes with the Popo are breaking out in Northern Ireland. I would like to give you a quote from some of the protesters, but I can't understand a damn thing they're saying. You ever listen to somebody with a big, thick Irish accent?
1: Arr!
0: No, there's a bunch of, bunch of good movies that are just good movies. Mm-hmm. But, man, it takes me about 15 minutes to dial in and be able to pick up on all the... I had to put the subtitles on.
1: Yeah.
0: They go into some Gaelic, man. I don't know what the hell they're saying. Let's see. What else we got? Those are the bigger stories today. Rain pouring down in Auburn right now. Just a deluge in advance of this World Cup friendly match tonight. That's at 7:30. Forecasters, I saw James Spann, for example, say that that little cell, it's a big cell, comparatively speaking, covers the whole area down there, but that should move out well in time for the match tonight. As for Birmingham, a lot of that moisture is pushed on off. We've got a couple of dry days, maybe the next, what's tomorrow, Wednesday? Maybe Wednesday through Saturday, not as much chance of rain. Whatever you got to get done outside, knock it out, because Sunday – it all comes back. Could even be a little bit stormy on Sunday. So look out for that in the weather. But, yeah, a friendly match tonight between Argentina and Iceland. Is Iceland any good? Anybody know?
1: I don't know. They keep slipping and sliding, so who knows?
0: They also have a weird language. You ever heard those people talk?
1: Oh, yeah.
0: Click. And
1: remember Bjork?
0: No, it was Greenland.
1: Yeah, it was Greenland.
0: Does Greenland have a team? There's only like 50,000 people in Greenland. Probably not. Auburn has had more people in the football stadium than live in Greenland. Brian is in Bear Creek. Let's go back to the phones. Brian, what's up, buddy?
2: Nothing much. Y'all was talking about the United States was bombing over there again over there today. Why don't we just bomb their White House and just get rid of it?
0: They don't have a White House, and we already did that. The mullahs are living in... The new mullahs, whoever they've dug up to try to run the thing, are living in caves and hiding out and running for cover. We bombed three layers of leadership right at the beginning of this thing. They don't have a real structured government right now, which is why it's hard to get one of these deals done. They've factionalized into 12 different kind of regions. And some of these regions still have weapons. And you got one guy over here at the negotiating table working with the Pakistanis to cut a deal with the United States. And then you got another group along the strait that are shooting at boats. It's chaos.
2: All right. Well, y'all have a good afternoon. I got to get back to work. I'm over here. I'm welding.
0: What are you welding on there, Brian? What you doing this afternoon?
2: A trailer. We build trailers.
0: Nice. How hot is that when it's weather's like this? Are you inside or outside?
2: A little bit of both.
0: Yep. All right, man. Well, good luck on that, and good to hear from you. Ryan actually doing something with his hands. AI is not going to get him. He's doing real work. Man, you know, you got to wear all that. You got to cover, wear the big gloves, put the helmet on, do all that stuff to be welding. It is just freaking hot outside. The health officials are starting to put these air advisories out again. Whenever we get above 90 and we get this kind of humidity, they'll start putting these air indexes out. So look out for that. Remember, they'll do these coded systems, and we don't know. For a while, we had terrorism alerts that were code red, code yellow, code whatever. And then they started doing that with air quality, and I don't know. One of the funniest lines I ever heard about that was, it was Bubba from Rick and Bubba. I was listening to them one morning years ago. He goes, man, I don't know whether I should cut my grass after 5 o'clock or not go outside and breathe. There's always something different. All right, 5:13. As we roll through the afternoon, Lonnie is Furniture Company next up on the show. That's John and Reggie and that whole team. Let's talk. Reggie reached out to me, sent me pics. I love it when he does that because it's like going to the store. 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
12: Downtown, it's an 8-minute delay on 65 South between 3rd Avenue and Green Springs Avenue. Stop and go traffic there. We also have a stall on 65 North at exit 261B. That's I-20 59 North. I'm Phil Carter in the traffic center.
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0: Man, you know, Michael at TAPCO, he and his wife brought me my Jeep last night up here to the station when I got off the air. How nice are they? They've got a courtesy vehicle, so they just used that to shuttle it to me so I didn't have to go back downtown. Y'all, I took the Jeep, about to do a big road trip, and it's got to go with us. It's how I get around when we get places. And, you know, I don't want to be out in the middle of – you can get out west, man, you can get in some places where you can go 100 miles, there's no cell, nothing, no gas stations, just road, and that's a big chunk of out west, a lot of federal land. So you can't have a breakdown. And a trip like this one, man, if you lose your ride, you're just stuck in the heat without air. So I want everything checked out. So I've gone through the RV, and yesterday was Jeep day, so I took it straight to TAPCO. I knew I needed an oil change, and sure enough, they found a couple things on there that could have easily gone wrong. The Jeep is towed for thousands of those miles, and so some bearings had started pitting, and some seals were getting a little loose and leaking, and you don't want that on a tough, demanding trip like that on the vehicle. So even when it's not being driven, it's being pulled around. So all that had to get fixed. They knocked it out one day. I got a great price on it. It wasn't because I'm, you know, leading live. It was, they just took care of it. And by the way, they'll throw a 10% discount on you guys. Drop my name. Tell Michael that you heard it here on the show. And if you got to have work done, ask them for that 10% off. And that can be a lot of money if it's a big project. So I feel good. It felt good to get in there last night. He and his wife brought it to me. I went downstairs, and they were waiting on me. It's nice to catch up. So I went home. I also needed brake work. 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It just drove better. 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I want to talk about this reflecting pool issue in Washington and how stupid journalism has become. And this is a journalism editorialization that I'm about to do, not just American leftists who oppose Trump for everything that he does. But, you know, I can see people arguing over whether you should have a UFC fight at the White House. Now, granted, Biden had a guy with titties on the White House lawn. Y'all remember that? He had a tranny flipping his boobs out on the White House lawn. And then Clinton, you know, had the fat interns up in the closet, and Obama had his feet on the Resolute desk. I mean, people do what they do while they're in the White House. So y'all can fuss over a UFC fight, tacky, whatever. That's a legit conversation to have. But cleaning up the reflecting pool at the National Mall, that's controversial. And so here's what Trump does. The town and the government had agreed that the reflecting pool was a mess. When you went down there near it, it started smelling like wet dog, is the way it was described, like a garbage, hot garbage kind of smell. That's because some genius in the government decided to take water out of the tidal basin, all that organic full of stuff water out of the tidal basin, and keep it filled with the water basically out of the river. And it put a lot of biology in there, and it just started developing algae. There was trash in it because if you've ever go to Washington, you can walk right there beside it. It's a beautiful walk between the monuments. And so they were going to take years and just, I forget the cost. I think it was like $100 million or something to fix this thing, and they never got to it. They'd already tried before, wasted money. That thing was leaking 45,000 gallons a day. It's huge. When you walk along it, it's just huge. It's not very deep, but it's long, and it's just, it was sitting there to just keep pumping water in it. It smelled bad, it looked bad. So they fixed it. They drained it, cleaned it. Trump hired a company to do it for less. I think they ultimately, it only took 6 weeks, and they did it for $10 million, and it's done. That's what a developer and a builder does. You just see something dirty, you get the graffiti off of it. They cleaned up Columbus Circle, and somehow the booger eaters are mad about that too. So trying to make the town look good on the 250th anniversary, suddenly that's how dishonest. So here's what the Washington Post did. They showed an aerial of 20. They put the word, the number 2026 over one, and then they showed 2022 side by side as if to present that you can't tell the difference, that it looks the same. It does from a drone, dumbasses. But if you go walk down there and look at the work that was done to the reflecting pool, and you know that it's not leaking water, the algae's gone, it does look nice. It would have looked nice before if they'd just done it right. It cost the taxpayers less. The project is complete. It's open for tourists as we head toward the 4th of July and all the celebrations of our country's birthday. That's just dishonest. And when I say that, I mean, this is what they get away with more than just the vulgar stories that they report about people in our government that they like or dislike. It's intellectual vulgarity in this publication. But to try to very subtly imply that it wasn't really that big of an improvement is a lie, and everybody in Washington knows it's a lie, but they can pull that off on the rest of the country because most folks aren't going to go walk by the reflecting pond. So it's just a reflection of stupid, distasteful, petty, vindictive, dumb, so-called journalism, which has been dead for a long time. But it's just better. And it's going to look better, and it's going to feel better to the people that are near it. And our country can be proud. You could, before Trump got in office this time, you could have easily got your ass shot if you got too many blocks from the Capitol complex. There were drug deals going down. I've seen it. If you walk too far off C Street or you get too far off the mall, drug deals, panhandling, people pissing on stuff, graffiti, vagrancy, all the stuff that you have to deal with in our cities nowadays. So they've cleaned that up. The worst problem they got now is these unmonitored so-called teen gatherings where they just, parents have completely given up on doing their job and they're letting their kids run wild through society. And they have riots every other weekend around the country organized on social media. That's all they're dealing with, and that's mostly over in Navy Yard. But Trump started doing the basic, just clean stuff up kind of thing. And they got a problem with that. They got a problem with all the esoteric stuff. They hate the ballroom. They hate the Kennedy Center being fixed. They hate the reflecting pond. They hate that they went and wiped the damn mud and graffiti and cigarette butts and joint blunts and everything else that were laying all around Columbus Circle. Clean that place up. Now it's gleaming. It looks like something out of a European city. We've got Washington can be a beautiful city, but it had straight gone to hell. And all they're doing is a little cleanup, spending less money than these bureaucratic morons that wanted to do it before. And that's the thing that pisses them off the worst is that, and this also pisses the Republicans off. This is why Collins and Murkowski and Thune and McConnell and all those people hate Trump because he actually does stuff. They get by on complaining about the problems in Washington, raising money on the conflict and saying that they need to get reelected to go fix the problems. If they fix the problems, they wouldn't have anything to run on. Trump just goes in and sees a problem and attacks the problem. And he's proving that things can get fixed. Things don't have to cost billions. You don't have to always hire your buddy when there's a project to be done. You can do so quickly and honestly, and it's the right thing to do. That exposes them. So it exposes their hypocrisy, their duplicity, their just phoniness, and the arrogance of that town because this knuckle-dragging billionaire, this orange-faced cad, has come in and run circles around him when it comes to basic management. Man, Alabama Bass, let's talk about your own situation at home. 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
14: 4-minute delay downtown on 65 South between 3rd Avenue and University Boulevard. Vehicle fire, Irondale on 20 East at Highway 78, exit 135. I'm Phil Carter in the traffic center.
15: What you hear is what's really happening.
16: 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Remember, this is one part of the foundation of the overall deal. Right, this Abraham Accord stuff, it's kind of a side note, even though it is widely important and would be monumental in ways that most people won't even comprehend, and Trump won't get credit for it.
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0: It's 5:35. Let's talk to our buddy Thomas over there at Stockton Mortgage. See what? Oh, I just hung up on Thomas. I was going to say, see what's shaking. Can you get Thomas back? I just flat hung up on him. Sometimes I do that. Thomas will understand. He's done this with us so many times. We check in with Thomas just about every day about this time and see what's happening in Morgantown. We haven't had him in a couple of days. I know they've been busy, but I'm going to sit here and filibuster. While I'm filibustering, I'll give you a quick update. The House has indeed passed the reconciliation bill to fund ICE. It now goes to the president. Shouldn't be any more snags. They got, I think, 3 full years of funding. Good stuff. Pound sand, Democrats, all that histrionics, and government shutdown was for nothing. I hope they go on a hiring spree and hire as many agents as possible and get some people out of here. Thomas, over at Stockton Mortgage, what's up?
1: Yeah. I thought she was mad at you.
0: I was trying to hit the go button and I hit the drop button.
1: You got so excited.
0: I dropped you.
1: To talk to me today, you hung up on me.
0: Too much caffeine, right, man.
1: I know, jittery. I get it. I know how it is. Hey, man, it's with all the excitement today, I wanted to talk to you about, one of the fantastic partnerships that we have is Homes for Heroes. I know you've heard me talk about it before. And that's one of the things with, 4th of July, Memorial Day just happened, and the 4th of July coming up. And Homes for Heroes is one of the things that we partner with all of our loan officers with. And it's an organization that, funds, helps local heroes, which is firemen, police, military, teachers, and medical personnel. They help them with closing costs and just funds to purchase and or refinance homes. And we partner with them, with all of our loan officers. We help with that organization. And, I think we're the number one lender in the state the last time I looked for our particular office is. And we are so excited to partner with them. And it is such a great organization. We have many, many loans and success stories where we've helped many of their partners over the years. And we love that organization. And we love helping our local heroes, whether it be fire, police, military. And it is just such a great organization. I just wanted to bring that up tonight. And we have a local hero that we helped the other day as a fireman. And man, they definitely don't get they're always in the line of duty.
0: Yep.
1: And they put it on the line every day. And it is I don't want to say a thankless job, but man, they don't get to do that they deserve for sure. And we were able to help a local fireman the other day refinance their home. They came to us. They wanted to do a little bit of home remodeling, wanted to add on to redo their deck, and wanted to put a man cave down and needed a little extra money to renovate that. And they came to us, and we were able to do a refinance, pay off a few little, pay some debt off for them too in the meantime. So we were able to get that done for them. Happy to do it. And we were able to get a little help them with some closing costs through Homes for Heroes. And so just give us a call. If there are any heroes out there that are looking to either buy or refinance, hey, give us a call, 205-859-8859 or savewithstockton.com.
0: Savewithstockton.com. We appreciate you, Thomas. We'll chat with you tomorrow, my friend.
1: All right. Bye-bye.
0: All right. Quick update down in Auburn. They've had to delay opening the gates until 6. They're under a flash flood warning. They say that all this will move out. I guess they can get the field ready, but not the best timing in the world when you're trying to host really a world event with Argentina. Aren't they the world champions? Didn't they win the whole thing the last time? They got Messi. They got Argentina. They got all these people probably watching for this friendly match on TV and a daggum rain shower. It's going to make it humid, too, for those players.
2: Now, Argentina, I think, is pretty humid, though.
0: Yeah, I would imagine, but still,
2: it's going to be. Iceland, on the other hand, I know they're more like the Greenland, but
0: they're going to be sucking wind. They're going to be sucking wind.
2: Yeah.
0: Look, I grew up in Alabama, but if I had to run from one end of that field to the other this afternoon in the humidity, I'd blow alone. I'd be done. Clarissa, what's up in Alabaster? How you doing, Clarissa?
3: Hey, friend. You got to talking about the victimhood of the Dems, and I just wanted to say that that's the only way that they feel like they have a seat at the table, and having a voice is that their voices are being drowned out by relevancy, right? So Trump comes in here and he solves problems. He was hired by the American people 3 times to do a job. He's committed to filling that expectation despite all the Trump derangement syndrome and lunacy of the left. I think that the left has figured out that the only voice they have is to be victims and to scream and have meltdowns like 2-year-old toddlers that don't get their way and they don't know any better. And I think they're only going to get louder the less relevant they become because they can't stand on reason. So much so to the point that they're complaining about cleanliness of all things, and water in the fountains. I mean, that is absurd to me, but heaven forbid Americans want law and order as well. But it just helps me to view them as the underdeveloped brains that they are. And all I have to say is let's make common sense great again.
0: Make common sense great again. Yeah, look, the worst thing you can do to them is be successful. I mean, the worst thing you really want to piss them off, just be happy. Make things work, fix problems, and let them whine. And I don't know what they're going to do when Trump's not on the stage. They've become, for 10 years, emotionally obsessed with this man, and they got to find another villain. They'll find one, but they've invested a lot in this guy, and he's moving on.
3: Absolutely. Thank you for taking my call, Leland.
0: Thanks, Clarissa. Clarissa always with clarity tonight as we roll through. What did I just look at? I was scrolling through, making sure I was catching all the latest stuff. By the way, the Argentinian thing, that's pretty funny. AJ, I do think you're right, though. The Icelandic people are going to die. They're going, how did they breathe? I can't just breathe. They're going to need some oxygen on the sidelines. I can't imagine what they had to do to the field. A soccer field is a bigger field than a football field. Now, Jordan-Hare Stadium is much bigger than the football area itself, the sidelines. I think they had to add some grass in the corners. And I don't know what they did with the hedges. You know, they got these hedgerows along the wall down at the bottom to keep people off the field. There's really supposed to be a fence in there. There used to be a fence.
4: Mm-hmm.
0: And I think they put the hedgerow along there to keep people off the field. And I don't know what it looks like. I'd be interested to see what it looks like. But then we're going to have some wet Argentinians and Icelandic and some good old boys at the same time. Woo-wee! You think they'll start the War Eagle chant?
2: Probably so, and there's going to be a lot of Zuzuvelas out there. I wanted to have that too.
0: Did they ban those from soccer? They had those back in the 90s when I saw the World Cup thing here. It was the Olympic thing at Leeds and Field. That was insane. Just a plastic tube, they make more noise with that thing than a cat having sex. I'm not kidding, man. So I remember, I told this story. Tina Turner played down at Auburn. She did a show down there. I didn't want to go. I didn't care. I mean, I liked Tina Turner back in the day. Probably the best, it may be the best live performance I've ever seen, though. That woman put on a show. It was insane. There's a group of my friends that lived in my building. Everybody was going, so I got a ticket, and you went. They had 2 or 3 big concerts every year back in those days that were put on by student council that had, you know, a budget for these things. So they got Tina Turner. She was peaking, too, man. This was the 80s. This was the private dancer kind of era. And she showed off, but somewhere right in the middle of her show, the Auburn students there started doing the War Eagle chant, where they just kind of hold that. If you've been to a football game, you know what it is. They just go, whoa. And the whole place was doing that, and it became like a drone sound, mm-hmm. like Florida State's thing. And she just stopped what she was doing. She was about to start singing. She goes, what the hell's happening right now? I mean, it freaked her out. And nobody knew when to hit the Eagle part because there was no cheerleader.
2: Right.
0: And then somebody kind of explained it to her, and then she tried to do it.
2: Oh,
0: it was cute.
2: Yeah.
0: What I'm saying, I want to see Messi down there doing the whole, we're going to let the bird go and everything just to treat the fans to what we do at home.
2: And who's going to be the home team, and who's going to be the away team?
0: I don't know. How do you figure that out?
2: I don't know.
0: Do they flip a coin and figure that out? Do they do that? I got so many questions. Do they do that in soccer, too? They have home jerseys and away jerseys?
2: Yeah, I think they do.
0: When I see soccer jerseys, they just got these sponsor logos on them like NASCAR jerseys, and they change them like every game. Like it's kind of like the Oregon Ducks have different uniforms almost every game. Mm-hmm. I think soccer teams do that, right?
2: I think so. I think they got the home, and then they got the away. So, and it's different levels to the soccer league as well, too. because I think Manchester, I think United, whatever. I don't know if that's a team or a league, whatever. They got like the Premier League, and then you got the sub Premier League, and then you got the ones that just play in a backyard league.
0: And does anybody know, is this thing on TV tonight? Because I kind of want to watch it now because it's right here in our state, man. Plus, everything on – I was scrolling around trying to find something to watch last night. Everything sucks. It just does. It's not much out there. Let's see. Okay, Hueytown Pond, let's talk about them real quick. Tommy and that whole gang over there.
2: Yes, it is on TV.
0: Where is it?
2: It looks like it's on ESPN Deportes.
0: I don't even know what the hell that is. Do Spanish. I have that? Probably. Really, I got to watch this thing in Spanish. Toyota. You ever watch Spanish TV and you can hear the brand names, but you don't know what else they're saying?
2: Oh, so it's going to be on ESPN. So you got ESPN and then ESPN Deportes.
0: A regular ESPN.
2: Yes, so it's on both of those.
0: I mean, it's going to be nonstop television. Somebody told me it was 300 hours of matches or more.
2: And you know, it's going to be that one person to watch every single one of them.
0: Well, have you seen this thing they're doing in Times Square? They put up what they call a cube. And it's basically it's like a glass storage unit.
2: Mm-hmm.
0: And they got these two guys that won a contest, and they get to invite their friends over. But they basically set up a living room in this glass cube in the middle of Times Square. And these two guys have committed to watching all of the soccer matches.
2: It must be nice.
0: They're going to stay awake, sit there like they're in a living room, and tourists will walk by and stare at them through the glass. They're going to sit there and watch all of the World Cup. Who would want to do that? Young guys with strong bladders.
2: Or they don't have nothing else to do.
0: That don't have a girlfriend.
2: Nope.
0: Or have a girlfriend they're trying to get away from for a few minutes.
2: Yeah, honey, I got to go watch this game.
0: Yeah, I want a ticket.
2: Yeah.
0: No, you're not allowed. It's
2: Yeah. It's just me and this other guy.
0: It's just really just a bro thing.
2: Yeah. I'll text you throughout the, you know, but it's like 300 hours of just of soccer. Yeah. But you don't like soccer. Well, I like it now.
0: I'm a huge soccer fan. I'm for all the suckers.
2: Yeah.
0: I love sports ball.
2: Yeah. I love how they dribble the basketball. I mean, the soccer ball into
0: the
2: hoop.
0: They dunk it. And,
2: yeah.
0: Yeah, man.
2: Yeah. And then all of a sudden, like a clown just runs out in a bumblebee suit. And
0: people get in a fight.
2: Yeah.
0: No, wait a minute. That's hockey. Whatever. Yeah, I saw that this morning. I thought, that's just kind of goofy. And they had Brian Kilmeade on Fox trying to pump it because Fox has a lot of the coverage. And he was so over-the-top enthusiastic. It was the phoniest thing I've ever seen him do. I like him, but it was super phony hype. You could tell almost deep down he felt sad for himself. Hueytown Pond, let's talk. A lot of times I'll start with talking about their gun counter because that's really what brought them to the show. They're very competitive in the form of kind of hand carry weapons or tactical weapons or any of these things. But at the same time, there's always deals because it's a pawn shop. And Tommy's like that, man. If he finds something that he knows the market demands, he'll just bring it there. And those things of late, probably about the last 2 months, have been these Lawrmore trailers. For all I know, our caller earlier was working on one of those. They're built here in Alabama, rugged and tough, single axle, open. They got the foldable ramps. 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I mean, I just don't know how you get around without one every now and then. There's stuff you need to do. 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It's Hueytown Pond in Hueytown. 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

0: All right, man, we got to get on up out of here. Let me do it. We'll do a couple more things and then call it a day. It's been an eventful news day. 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We talked about them at the very beginning of the show. It's just a wonderful operation, and Perry Cronin's the smartest guy I've ever met when it comes to dealing with the IRS and taxes and all those complications. They make it complicated on purpose. They want to keep you confused and guessing. Then they will attempt to just pressure you and threaten you, and that's just a bad place to be when your own government is doing that. 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I saw earlier today, I don't have a whole lot of details, but this Rock the South event, which was just days away, they've had to move it. All this just days before the event, they moved it to October. And I'm like, what's going on with that? Well, apparently, according to the story I just saw, it's got to do with all the rain we've had and the conditions of the site. They had to, I think they moved it up to Decatur now instead of having it around Coleman. And it's just muddy. We've had so much rain. And by the way, I was looking at a long-range forecast. We've got, starting on Sunday, another wet pattern comes back in. We could see some more of this flash flooding. The ground's already saturated. The rivers are up. Things are trying to move downhill. And we got more of it on the way. Hopefully these next few days will give us a chance to dry out. I'm telling you, if you got a project, if you got something outdoors to do, you better do it between now and Saturday night, because very similar to last week, rain comes back on Sunday. You've been to Rock to South, haven't you? Or have you?
1: I've been to the venue area for Rock to South. Yeah. I have not been to Rock to South.
0: I hadn't either. I was thinking about going last year, but my Daisy Dukes wouldn't budge. They just won't snap like they used to.
1: That's funny. I mean, you would think that it wouldn't be no problem with all the mud, because, I mean, most of the videos I see with country artists is all
0: we
1: like
0: mud. Rednecks love mud. We love mud.
1: Don't y'all have, like, an event where y'all do, like, mudding or whatever?
0: Oh, yeah. There's the Redneck Olympics down in South Georgia where they jump and do mud sports on purpose. There's a toilet lid toss. I mean, it's all kind of nastiness. But the thing is, what you have to understand, AJ, is these aren't real country people.
1: Oh.
0: Rock the South is for buffies and wannabes and people that just bought a pair of boots so they can be fun. It's a costume party.
1: Gotcha.
0: Now, there's some regular old guys that are involved in it, but for the most part, they got to keep it. They can't keep it too real for the fans because country music nowadays is not real anyway.
1: Gotcha.
0: And why do they call it Rock the South if it's country? Shouldn't it be Country the South?
1: That just don't flow right.
0: No, Rock the South sounds better.
1: Yeah.
0: Look, they've done a good job with it. I think we know some of the organizers connected to us here, and I just it's not my thing. I don't want to go stand around and listen to it, but especially I don't know that I've ever been interested in many of the acts of late. But I love it that kids want to get together and do this kind of stuff. And but yeah, it's an outdoor event, and you're always just like Auburn this afternoon, dealing with actual flash flood warning right before the event. Now they got to get the field clear. They get the people inside. It's going to be hot and humid, but they'll pull it off. Fortunately, that field's designed to take that kind of flooding, and it happens a lot during the football season. But Rock the South, man, they pretty much just do it out in some regular old fields with probably just not really engineered drainage. So you can't blame them for trying to get better conditions. And usually it's drier. It's usually drier around October anyway. Michael's on a cell phone over here. What's up, Michael?
2: Hey, I'm from Coleman, and I can give you details on why they actually moved Rock the South.
0: Why they moved?

0: Well, there was a big fight between the city and the promoter and owner of Rock the South.
1: Yeah.
0: And so from that, they were just like, well, we've got land already in Decatur, and we don't have to deal with you anymore, so we're going to move up to Decatur.
1: Yeah, I heard some back channel stuff on that. Well, now they're in Decatur, and they're having to move it again to October because of the muddy weather conditions. And I guess that would be the case anywhere, right?
0: Right.
1: Well, thanks, Michael. I think one year they did have it. It was real muddy and sloppy, and people were just complaining. One year it was dusty. AJ, you had rednecks just dusted.
2: Mm-hmm.
1: They look like little gingerbread cookies everywhere. All American Metals, keep your stuff out of the dust and out of the rain and dried in with your own steel building from All American. I don't know what I'd do without mine. 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
5: 1819 News.
6: Well, the 1819 News debate was held last night in Montgomery with candidates in two runoff races here in the state sparring against each other. Former Alabama Supreme Court Justice Jay Mitchell is in a runoff race against the Chief Counsel for the Attorney General, Katherine Robertson. The two are running in the race to become Alabama's next Attorney General. The big issue during that debate was about dark money. Mitchell says he's a candidate built by Alabama for Alabama, and that 97% of the donations coming into his campaign are from individuals, families, and businesses here in the state. Mitchell says this fact gives him clearance from the influence of Washington, D.C. or out-of-state entities, unlike his opponent, Robertson, who has received $200,000 from out-of-state. Robertson defended the out-of-state money, saying it's from other Republican attorneys general from across the nation. Robertson says that she, along with these other red state AGs, have been in the foxholes together in the past few years fighting for the future of the country, and she says they are donating to her campaign because they want her to continue to do so. I'll be back with more Alabama stories after this.
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6: Six men were arrested in Monroe County for human trafficking. The sting operation was conducted by the Monroe County Sheriff's Office and Covenant Rescue Group. The six men are facing multiple charges that include electronic solicitation of a child and traveling to meet a child for an unlawful sex act. And a 17-year-old has contracted a flesh-eating bacteria, Vibrio vulnificus, after swimming in the waters at a Niceville, Florida park. The teen, Josiah Thompson, had a small scratch on his leg where the bacteria entered and has caused major damage to his skin and soft tissue. Thompson is currently hospitalized in Pensacola. 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

0: Man, if you sunny side up, one foot in front of the other, can understand the words coming out of my mouth, what's happening, y'all? 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AJ, the Chubb Father. JD is still on assignment.
1: Mm-hmm.
0: And I'm not sure that Darian ever finished his training session.
1: No. No. He doesn't get done until Friday.
0: He picks up another one.
1: Yeah.
0: So we are who we are. We do what we do, and we thank you. 205-545-9950 is the number if you want to hit the hip and join the show. Or 205-44-BREAD. You can also text those numbers as well. Let me start the show by telling you, if you're looking for a retail check, not a wholesale check, for your current vehicle, then you probably have a few options. But the one that I would recommend is going to behambroker.com, filling out some information, having a consultation, come to an agreement, hand them the keys, and they're going to sell your car fast so you don't have to. It really is that easy. You don't got to detail it. And that's good because you have dirty children and Cheerios from 2 years ago. They're going to take care of the dents and dings.
1: So because, you must have seen my car.
0: Yeah. I mean, there are just people who, in spite of having one, refuse to understand the joy of the backup camera.
1: Oh, yes.
0: You know what I'm saying? 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Joined today by a whole gaggle of people. It's pretty awesome. Andrea Agia from the Shelby Chamber.
2: The one and only.
0: And she brought friends.
2: I did.
0: That brought gifts.
2: I did, yes.
0: Could you introduce them?
2: Yes. I would like to introduce Cassandra and Mike of Micah's Barbecue Sauce. They are here today with us on the show, and they have brought a lot of food for us to try and some of their fantastic barbecue sauces. So, and it's more than just barbecue sauce. It can really go on any type of food, whether it be grilled or baked or broiled, or it could be vegetables or meat. So it's I can't wait to try everything.
1: Well, I was just having this conversation with somebody earlier today, and we were talking about barbecue sauce and what barbecue sauce can go on to. Now I may get the side.
0: And AJ was like, "Hell, a toothbrush." I don't care.
1: Yeah, a toothbrush. I mentioned rice. I said rice with some barbecue sauce on it.
0: Not terrible.
1: Man, this goes good. Look, I got the head nod from Cassandra, so I know I'm in good. What about Mike? Is he thumbs up? That's what I'm talking about. I knew what I knew.
0: It doesn't make a bad condiment sandwich.
1: No, it does not.
0: Not at all. Listen, if you've never been broke enough to eat a condiment sandwich, then
1: I'm just saying.
0: You just ain't living.
1: Yeah.
0: Feel for you.
1: Yeah.
0: Like Shaka Khan. So quickly, before we get started.
2: Yes.
0: I'm wondering, so I hate when I have to make a decision on the fly as to, is saving enough money, am I going to save enough money for this to be worth the little bit of extra time that's going to add to me saving the money? So I have this little equation that I've kind of like figured out in my head based on what I bill an hour outside of the restaurant. And I round everything up to the whole. So if it's going to take me 15 minutes, I say it'll take me 30. If it's 30, it's whatever. So I factor these things in. And in today's instance, I was almost out of gas. And I knew I was going to have to get a little bit of gas at least to get to Sam's Club on Lakeshore. Otherwise, I would have to fill up an Alabaster and pay about 42 cents more per gallon. Then, so I had to factor in the savings and then multiply and what I had already put in the tank and da, da, da, da, whatever. So I was going to save myself about $8 in gas. And then I was going to save myself I was going to spend $10 more on straws, but I was going to get 2,000 more straws for the extra little bit and all these things. So anyway, I ended up making the extra stop, which is why, which is why I was running behind time. But like ultimately, I saved myself almost $60 spending less than an extra 20 minutes in travel time.
2: That's pretty good.
1: I mean, it's not bad.
2: Yeah.
0: Am I weird?
2: No.
0: Do y'all factor? I mean.
2: Oh yeah.
0: You know, because sometimes the wife will make the grocery list, and it's multiple grocery stores.
1: Right.
0: But like, she can break it down and show me how much money she's saving, even with using the gas to go.
2: Mm-hmm.
1: Right.
0: To an extra thing.
1: I mean, you think about it. You know, people will try to get on you for passing up how many gas stations to get to the one that's a little bit cheaper.
0: Right.
1: You know, I mean.
0: Oh, it used to drive me crazy, my dad, man.
1: But it's like, it's almost kind of like the same concept, right? You know, you try to get those deals, and sometimes you do have to go out your way sometimes to figure out what those deals are, and you have to calculate that. So, I mean, I don't think that's any crazy. You're a business owner, and on top of that, you are a numbers guy.
0: Well, in some gas stations won't let me pay with my Amex.
1: Mm-hmm. Oh.
0: Which is like a hard pass for me. Like if I understand why you don't want to swipe it, but if you're not gonna let me swipe it, I'm gonna take it. I need my points.
1: They don't let me use my Rust card. Yes, I still got one.
0: Hey, ain't nothing wrong with a Rust card.
1: I mean, nothing even though it digs me $1.25 every time I swipe that bad boy, but I still got it.
0: I mean, with everything as expensive as it is today, for real. Sit down and figure out what your time is worth and figure out an equation in your head that works for you that makes sense for saving money. Because not everything that saves you money is going to make actual, you know, not everything that's cheaper is actually works out to be cheaper.
1: Yeah, there's a lot of, never mind,
0: Is that, how do I say this name?
1: Cabin. Yes.
0: Cabin, what's happening, brother?
3: Hey, several weeks back you had mentioned about the Mr. Beast chocolate bar and how good it was and, you know, how much effort he had put into trying to make something really nice.
0: Right.
3: And I didn't really think much about it, but I actually had one, and I was impressed, man, because
0: the chocolate is so good.
3: These have gone to crap. Yeah, it was so smooth.
0: Yeah.
3: It was just so rich and everything. It was just, like I said, it was smooth. When you eat this mass-produced chocolate, it literally tastes like it was made by a machine.
0: Yeah,
3: it's horrible.
0: It's fantastic, man, and for the little bit extra that you pay for it, I think it's a pretty value. Pretty good value, and yeah. you know, support an independent. I actually watched an interview with this dude yesterday. He bet this dude $10 million that he could take away all of his Mr. Beast money, and he would have more money in 90 days because he would double what his social media following is now in less time, just because he knows exactly how it would go. And that dude is an earner.
1: Yeah.
0: That dude is an earner.
1: Yeah.
0: Gavin, we appreciate you, brother.
3: All right, thank you.
0: Thanks, man. Peace.
1: Bye. Now, those burgers, on the other hand.
0: Ass.
1: Mm. Yeah.
0: I don't say that very often.
1: Yeah.
0: Sweaty booty cheeks.
1: Yeah, they were not that good. No. Maybe they need some of that Michael's barbecue sauce.
0: Bro, they did. I don't.
1: A whole lot.
0: I don't know that Jesus could save that cheeseburger. And I won't doubt my dude. You know what I'm saying? Right. That's my homeboy. But like, I don't know if he can make it rise again.
1: I'm just saying. You know, good barbecue sauce.
0: I don't know.
1: I'm just saying. Sometimes good barbecue sauce could turn anything. You know, turn to anything better. Right. So
0: yeah. Lazarus, like, no, just let that one be. It's fine. What's going on at the chamber this week?
2: Oh my gosh. Well, we had a workshop today.
0: Actually, hold on a second. Sorry. Should we take a break and then find out what's going on at the chamber?
1: Yeah, let's do that.
0: Okay.
2: Yeah. Okay.
1: Yeah.
0: I wish Darian was here to tell you to pause.
2: It's okay.
1: No, hold on. Pause, Andrea. We got to take a break real quick.
2: It's all good. We'll come back.
1: Put my shirt back on and get done with this
2: and
1: workout.
2: Get it done.
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1: 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There is no way I'm going to be moving after I eat all this food. Look, and see, I was over here thinking I'm going to do good. I'm doing my workouts. I'm trying to eat right, and lo and behold, somebody brings some barbecue sauce and tempts me.
0: Hey, let me tell you, this potato salad would be so good if it had some raisins in it.
1: Uh-oh.
2: Oh, no.
0: I'm playing. It was a funny joke. Everybody that's listening knows that's a funny joke.
1: I was about to call Crocker, like, we need to get him out of here. Move him out of this place.
0: It was a funny joke. I prefer craisins in my potato.
2: Nasty.
1: I'm playing. Oh, gosh. That was the white side of Will. 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Now, I don't say this very often, well, I don't really say this a lot often at all, but this is gonna be a pause moment, but that was some really good sausage in my mouth, so
0: Sounds good on you.
1: It sounds really good.
0: I mean, especially given the month we're celebrating.
1: What, Juneteenth?
0: Yeah.
1: Yeah, you know. Black Music Month? Right. Yeah, I know. But no, this is really good.
0: Be proud of your sausage.
1: Yeah. Shout out to Mike and Cassandra, Micah's Barbecue Sauce LLC. And I love that they supplied us with three, not one, but two, but three barbecue sauce flavors. You got the OG Original. Now, with this OG Original, Mike and Cassandra, is this like a tomato base or vinegar base type of barbecue sauce?
13: It's a vinegar-based barbecue sauce.
1: Okay. And how long did it take for you guys to come up with this recipe?
14: Actually, it goes back to my husband's great-grandfather.
1: Come a little bit closer to that microphone, yeah.
14: Him being around the grill, the old pit grill down around the grill with his grandfather.
1: Mm-hmm.
14: He took that recipe to the grave with him. And so we decided that we would not do that. So we were able to come up with the recipe and add something extra special to it.
1: Oh, nice.
14: So we didn't only stop at
15: cinnamon.
14: His recipe.
15: I'm playing as a joke.
1: We, no, they got we a lot of raisins it, in there. That's
14: yeah,
1: what it
14: we
1: was.
14: Kicked it up a notch.
1: Oh, really?
14: Yeah.
1: So the original recipe was like lost and forgotten. So how did y'all like discover, you know, did it take the, how long was that planning process to come up with this flavor? Because it wasn't, how did y'all like decide like, okay, you know, our grandfather, you know, went to his grave with it. But now we want to take this sauce and, you know, package it out and, you know, have everybody else to try it.
13: Yeah, we had a few relatives over the years that we knew that it was a mustard vinegar based sauce.
1: Okay.
13: And we knew some of the, you know, basic ingredients as in all barbecue sauces.
1: Yeah.
13: So over a period of, say, 20, 30 years, we just kept adding different flavors and, you know, trying this, trying that.
1: Yeah.
13: And I believe we have a very unique flavor now.
1: Okay.
13: I think it's very exceptional.
1: Well, I know it's good because Will has, like he is tearing it up.
0: Well, I usually don't say nothing during this segment. No way.
1: No, see, he likes to show out with his guests in here. I'm just saying it's good. Like, I've never seen him eat this like this. Like, it's just phenomenal.
2: He's pouring it straight on the pieces.
1: He really is. Like, he's even like took it and like squirted it all in his mouth. Pause.
2: Yeah, he did.
1: But you know it's good.
0: You so nasty.
1: You know it's good.
0: I can't believe G kisses you with that mouth.
14: We like that.
1: Well, let me keep that to myself. But now you got these other flavors as well too. And what are the other two flavors? I see habanero. And what's up? And then the other one
14: is the Mike Honey Garlic.
1: Mike
14: Honey Garlic.
1: So this is your Mike. So obviously this is the something that's named after you. So how did you come up with this recipe?
13: I think we was contemplating on trying to come up to outdo our original,
1: mm-hmm.
13: because we thought the original was really, really good.
1: Yeah.
13: And I said, well, how can I top this?
1: Right.
13: And we just started experimenting, tasting, say, wow, I think we got something a little bit better.
1: Yeah.
13: And it took, I'd say, probably about 2.5 years of working on the Mike Honey Garlic.
1: Yeah.
13: Yes.
1: Kind of get that balance with the garlic and the honey and how those things too compare well together.
13: Yes.
1: Now, all of this, obviously.
15: Whose phone is chirping?
1: I have no idea. It's not my phone.
15: Not mine.
1: But obviously, with this barbecue sauce, it is something you could put on. And take a phrase from that Mike's hot. You can put that on everything. So literally, you could put all this barbecue sauce on whether it's chicken, beef, meat, steak, whatever. You could put it on everything.
13: Yes, you can put it on everything. I'm a seafood guy,
1: mm-hmm.
13: so I love crab cakes, omelet type deals. Like you say, with the fried rice, broccoli, you name it.
14: Shrimp, yeah. Meatballs, brisket. Kebabs, vegetables, omelets, tacos, the list goes on and on. Chicken, briskets.
1: Yeah. And I love that this is a family thing because looking at this packaging, that's one thing when I saw Cassandra and I was like, man, the packaging is pretty cool. So your daughter has something to do with this.
14: Yes, she did. Our daughter did all the branding. She's the branding architect for mm-hmm. us. And so she did all that for us. We also had a few other people that were impactful with the design of the original graphic,
1: yeah,
14: which was a really close friend of our baby daughter to do that. And then from there, our friend in Virginia, as well as our oldest daughter, did all the branding, picked the color scheme, and we were hoping that that would just jump off the shelves at the grocery store.
1: Yeah. So you can get this at the grocery store?
14: Yes.
1: Which grocery chain can you pick this up at?
14: You can pick it up at Piggly Wiggly in the Birmingham area. Also the Mark's Mart in North Port, which is Tuscaloosa area, in Selma and Vestavia. Mm-hmm. And then we have a couple independent owns, which is Dave's Market in Valley Grande, Food Outlet in Selma. And then we're in a couple of restaurants. We're in Miss Jerry's in the Atlanta area.
1: Oh, nice.
14: And then, yeah, and then River Run, Piggly Wiggly, their deli serves our original signature on wings that are tossed on Saturday. Mm-hmm. And then on Sundays, you can grab ribs and you can grab turkey at that River Run Piggly Wiggly deli.
1: Yeah, so let me just ask y'all this. What makes a good barbecue sauce?
14: Micah's. Makes a good barbecue sauce.
1: No, I mean, like what makes it, like, you know, obviously, you know, it took so many years to really perfect this, right? And obviously you had your, you know, you thought you had it, and then you're like, nah, something just feels like it's not right there just quite yet. So what, just when you knew what you knew and when you tasted it, you're like, this is what I was looking for. So how did you know that this was it?
13: I believe that it's the savoriness of it.
1: Yeah.
13: When you say this is not barbecue sauce, this is a different type of sauce that can go on anything. Versus just a sauce specifically for barbecue sauce. Sometimes we always say that we did ourselves a disservice by calling it barbecue sauce because it's such a savory type of sauce.
1: Right.
14: It's multi-purpose.
0: Yeah, I wouldn't. Mm-hmm. Like it is not. It is not the first thing that I would reach for like a pork barbecue sandwich. It would ride really nice there, with absoluteness. I do really feel like it's more of a Caribbean-inspired flavor. Mm-hmm. And I agree with you wholeheartedly, where as a barbecue sauce, it'll stand and hang. But just as a condiment in general,
1: yeah,
0: like I could absolutely. The mustard is really, really good.
14: Yes.
0: But no, y'all did your thing, man. I agree. I can see where marketing is the barbecue sauce. Maybe you have to answer less questions that way.
1: Right.
0: But I think with the amount of competition in that space, that selling it as more than a barbecue sauce is absolutely the way. And don't pay no attention to me. I make cheeseburgers for living the hell out, I know.
1: No. But you are definitely making sense, man.
0: This is really, really good. Yeah. And I was worried about my reflux, and it's got very nice balance. And I can get the flavor and the heat without it being overpowering, which also leads me and lends me to the packaging. I super like the fact that this is a very controllable spout.
1: Yeah. Hey, well, look, we got more with Mike and Cassandra and Andrea Gia with the Shelby Chambers. We're talking about barbecue, and we're also going to talk with Andrea, see all the things that she got going on over at the Shelby Chamber. 205-545-9950. It's a Taste Buds Breaking Bread Talk 99.5.
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28: We have two wrecks on 65 North, one at University Boulevard, exit 259, the other 65 North at 17th Street South, exit 261A. We have a vehicle fire in Irondale, 20 East at Highway 78, exit 135. I'm Phil Carter in the Traffic Center.
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0: Listen, y'all, if you pick up some of this fine barbecue sauce, you're going to have something to put it on, which means that you're going to have something to cook it on. And we have just the folks for you. The fine individuals at Birmingham Grills, no showroom, but they have a whole trailer full of grills that they can bring to the crib for you to choose from. They got the eggs, they got the griddles, they got combos that have griddles and grills, they've got the infrared models, so many sizes, so many shapes to choose from, all made in America. Almost lifetime warranties on all of the parts and pieces. And right now, for the Breaking Bread listening audience, 25% off the suggested manufacturer retail price just for y'all. And if you've got a propane or gas grill or pellet smoker that's in need of repair, he does all of that as well. Check him out, man, Birmingham Grill Company. We are super enthused that they have chosen to advertise with this team. And you guys have already bought several grills from them, and we are grateful. Thank you. Thank you. And thank you. Let's take a quick time out on the barbecue talk. And Andrea is going to tell us what's going on at the chamber. And then we're going to get back to some barbecue because, like AJ said, while he was conversating, I was talking. and I got things to say.
1: He was talking food.
0: I was talking. I got things to say about the balance, about the flavor, about the layers, about all that. We got to make sure we have enough time to get into it. So, what's going on at the chamber?
2: Well,
0: that sounds like fun. Back to the pump. I kid.
1: Does that have something to do with barbecue sauce?
0: Yeah, yeah.
2: Well, I can kind of work it in there.
0: Work it in there.
2: Well, if you had attended today's workshop on marketing, you could have learned how to market your grill and barbecue sauce and other things. No, but
0: are you suggesting I don't do a very good job of marketing
2: grills? No, I am saying that you do a fantastic job.
0: Thank you.
2: But no, we had a really great workshop today.
0: You recover. It's like and an Eminem album.
2: And we have a business after hours coming up on Thursday from 5:30 to 7. So that's going to be really nice. It's going to be at DF Hughes off of Valleydale Road. They are a custom home remodeling company and design company.
0: Sounds fancy.
2: Yep. They do beautiful, beautiful designs. They have an in-house interior designer and architects, and it's going to be really great. So even if you're not a chamber investor, stop on down. 5:30 to 7, they're going to be at their office on 4598 Valleydale Road. You can register online, preferably, but if not, you don't have time to do that. We'd love to have you if you just, you know, show up and say you want to be part of the event. It's a great way to network and meet other people and enjoy each other's company. And then on the 16th, we are having our investor reception that we have quarterly. And once again, that's a great way to come and network and meet people and talk about your business and learn about other people's businesses and learn more about the chamber, whether you're a current investor, a future investor, or just want to meet some people and talk some business and learn what's going on in Shelby County. So those are the two immediate things that we have. And then, of course, the big thing that we're doing this year is our Women's Business Summit in October on the 14th. Where Lauren Sizzler will be our keynote speaker, and we're having our five member panel of local women experts who are really champions in their field of expertise, and we'll be hearing from them. It's going to be a great day of just networking, meeting other people, empowerment, and learning, and we're looking forward to that coming up in October. And registration is open for all of those events online, or you can give me a call at the chamber, and we can talk about, you know, different things that we have going on, or how to get you involved and how to help your business and promote you, because that's really what it's about at the end of the day, is helping promote your business and getting you involved and getting you engaged with the people and other businesses in Shelby County.
0: You really have to be an active participant in your success.
2: Oh, absolutely.
0: Like, if you just kind of sit around and, like, I talk to restaurateurs all the time. Oh, man, I really need some more sales. I really need some. But they're not really willing to increase their activity. You know what I'm saying?
2: Right.
0: So, like, if you go out of business because you're a bum and don't want to do stuff, it happens. It's unfortunate. It's the law of nature and order.
2: Mm-hmm. Well, I mean, you never know who you're going to meet at these events.
0: No.
2: And I have a lot of different people that I know that I can put people in contact with each other. Just today, this one person that I met with, I was able to give her six different businesses that she needed to contact with, and she had no idea that these businesses existed. So it's things like that that I enjoy doing and putting people into contact with each other. That's where I get my enjoyment.
1: So, Andrew, let me ask you this real quick. So, you know, we have two business owners here, you know, and you deal with a lot of business owners or people that are trying to start a business and, you know, trying to find their way in this realm of business. So how do y'all kind of help narrow, like, their focus on what they need? As far as, like, let's say they're just in the beginning stage and they don't know what direction to go. They don't know who to talk to or where to go. Like, how do you kind of help guide them through that process?
2: Well, we actually have an in-house entrepreneur, Michael Smith, that when he does his Go and Grow workshops, he will sit down with that individual and have a one-to-one session with them to point them in the right direction and talk about experience and contacts. Mm-hmm. He knows everyone and can definitely point you in that right direction, and he doesn't charge for those one-to-one sessions.
1: Yeah, and that doesn't mean if you are a LLC sole proprietor or even a nonprofit, people can come and come to you and
2: absolutely,
1: you know, look for directions and help.
2: Absolutely. Yep. Yeah. Whether you're a one person, you know, one man band, mm-hmm. or whether you have, you know, thousands of employees.
1: Yeah.
2: We love to work with, you know, any business, small, medium, or large.
1: Yeah.
2: And put each other into contact with each other, because that's how business stays in business, and that's, you know, the whole name of the game, and, you know, supporting one another and lifting each other up.
1: Yeah.
0: Let's catch this phone call real quick. Hank's on the line, and he wants to talk about barbecue. And I got to say, like, if your name's Hank, it seems like you should have a good take about barbecue.
2: I think Hank knows barbecue.
1: Or at least propane.
0: What's up, Hank? Propane accessories. Because he's never heard any of those jokes before. What's happening, brother?
3: How y'all doing?
0: Good, man. How are you?
3: Hey, there's a place in Birmingham called The Pit. I don't know if you've ever been there. The first time I went there, when I bit into the sandwich, I went, oh, yeah.
1: Nope. Talked himself right to hanging up.
0: All right.
1: I guess that was his way of saying it was good.
0: Yeah.
1: Yeah. Well, speaking of barbecue, we have a call.
0: Who needs a mic drop when you just have a call drop?
1: Right. We got Mike and Cassandra, Micah's Barbecue Sauce LLC. If people want to get more information about the barbecue sauce, how can they get more information?
14: We have a online store that is micahsbbqsauce.com.
1: Mm-hmm.
14: In that website, there is a place where you can stay connected to contact us. You will also find our Instagram, TikTok, and Facebook on the online presence. And then you can also, again, find us at the stores that we've mentioned and at markets. We're doing farmers markets at Brock's Gap, the Hueytown Harvest, as well as the Ross Bridge. You can find us there as well.
0: Can I buy a gallon of this?
14: You can.
0: We have some.
14: I have my own
0: mustard flavor that I do that's homemade. So we'll take that one out of the picture. But the other two, you pick what flavor you want to do. I'll buy a gallon of sauce, and we'll run that flavor as a wing special at the restaurant next week. So y'all figure out which flavor you want to do,
14: okay?
0: And I'll stick it on the menu for a week, and we'll run it as a wing special.
13: That's the deal.
1: And for those who are wanting to look up, it's MIKCAS. Mike BBQ. Us. It's Mike and Cassandra merged together.
13: That's right.
0: Are these you guys sell this in larger bottles?
14: Yes.
0: Yes.
14: Okay. We have 12-ounce bottles, gallons, and then the minis are things that we're doing for promotion.
0: Right.
14: So that we can get as many bottles of Micah's barbecue sauces into the hands of all the folks in the United States as well as other countries and around.
0: Can I make a suggestion, because I'm old and you don't have to listen to me?
13: Sure.
0: But my only issue with these bottles is I'm old and I can't see. And so, like, if the name of the flavor of the sauce was a little bit bigger someplace else on the bottle, it would really help somebody like me out.
13: Yeah, those are only for the miniature, the 12-ounce bottles and the gallons.
0: Yeah, it's much larger.
13: Yeah, but you can take to a phone and scan the QR code.
0: Okay.
13: And
0: well, see, up. I didn't know that. That's yes. very helpful.
1: Yeah, I see that in the back of the bottle, which is really good and really right. smart.
0: Yep.
1: Right. And whose idea was it to go ahead and turn this love of sauce into a business?
13: We've always been business minded with it. We've always made it for, like, individuals mm-hmm. that we knew. It kept asking. And once COVID hit, I was telling my wife, it's like, you know, with this COVID out here, we don't know whether we're going to be around tomorrow or not, so we need to expedite getting this to the market.
1: Mm.
14: So we decided we would not be the third family member to take the recipe to the grave. So during COVID, we decided we're going to do this. We had been giving away sauces and blessing people for about 2.5 years, churches, families, family reunions, events, and so we decided together. So Mike and Cassandra, we created Micah's together, and here we are.
0: Is this your full-time gig? Do y'all do other things?
13: No, this is a hobby for us. Ultimately, we want to generate enough revenue so right. that we can provide scholarship for young individuals trying to attain their education dreams.
0: That's a beautiful thing.
1: That's nice. Now, let me ask you this. Okay, so obviously you're the third generation with this recipe, right? So I know it's not like the Coca-Cola recipe or the I don't know how many different herbs and spices for KFC. So obviously y'all are together. So, you know, y'all don't have to, you know, drive separately, fly separately like they do with the Coca-Cola recipe, for those who know. So is there a family member, like your daughter maybe, who may, just in case, know the formula to the sauce, so the legacy of the sauce continue on so it doesn't go into the grave?
14: Absolutely, yes. This is a family. It's been a family journey together. So everybody's involved. Everybody plays a role in it. And then the thing that actually really makes our recipe special, our blends of flavors are layered. So what that means is when you take a bite of your food, you get to enjoy the food, whether it's the meat or a meal. So you can with each bite, you taste those different flavors. And then at the backside of that, you get the kick, whether it's a small, medium, or a little bit harder kick for the people who like that. But those blends are have been shared with our family, and our children are very involved on this journey with us.
13: Yes, and every barbecue sauce has a DNA footprint to it, and it is exclusively yours.
1: Okay.
13: And there's a non-disclosure agreement signed with the companies that manufacture your sauce.
1: That's smart. Look, he dropped that. He let it be known. Hey, don't ask. if I got to tell you, then let's just say I got to take you out. Is there any plans to expand on some of these flavors? Or is there anything else that you're trying that we may hear about or maybe try in the future?
13: Well, we just got the Smoking Habanero last week, so it is brand new to the market. And yes, we are in the laboratory trying to create different types of sauces. We want to create something specifically for the brisket market. The flavors that we have now, like the people in the southern region of the country, they like the vinegar mustard-based sauce. So we're trying to work on something for a brisket.
1: So who's from North Carolina or South Carolina? Because I know that vinegar mustard base is more in that general area. Is there anyone that has roots from there? Because, you know, it's interesting to have that here in Alabama. Because I mean, am I wrong, Will? Isn't like Alabama more of like a? I know they got the white sauce, but
4: sure.
1: Is it more of like a tomato base, or is it really a vinegar base, or is it a tomato base?
0: No, I think that there's a long history of vinegar based sauces in Alabama barbecue. I think in my experience, those sauces are more mop sauces that are finishing sauces compared to a true thicker barbecue sauce, and even a little bit more different, even a little different than a traditional vinegar based barbecue sauce. So I'm not surprised by the fact that some of those vinegar based mop sauces didn't transition and thicken a little bit to become vinegar-based barbecue sauces, because it was the fastest way from point A to point B. You've already started with your mop sauce. Let's add a little bit more to this mop sauce and bring in some of that flavor that we're looking for on the barbecue. So I think where it's not the thing that you think about traditionally when you think about Alabama barbecue sauce.
5: Right.
0: It is absolutely something that you think about when you think about the mopping process. Gotcha. And, you know, not everybody, you know, you listen, there are people who think it's perfectly acceptable to stand out there with a little spritz bottle and just and do your thing. And if that's what you do, hey, do you.
1: Right.
0: But, like, if I'm going to do it, if I'm going to take the time to do it, I'm going to slop him up.
1: Yeah.
0: That's just the kind of cat I am.
14: And that's kind of what we wanted to do. We wanted to bring something a little bit different from what the traditional Alabama sauces were.
1: Mm-hmm.
14: Because our sauces, you can grill with them, you can dip, you can toss, and you can even use them as toppings. We have people using our original, because it's vinegar-based, as salad dressing.
1: I was just about to ask
0: getting
1: that.
0: Getting ready to say that. Yes, the mustard one would make a fantastic salad dressing.
14: Yeah. Yes, I've got a list of foods. I can go on and on and on.
1: Yeah.
14: Even vegetables. I mean, I've got a list here. You all probably would have to stop me.
0: So. I'd like to see you get into the white sauce game. I would.
13: That'll be a little challenging for me.
0: That's the whole reason why I suggested it. Because neither am I. But I make the best white sauce. My Slam-A-Bama white sauce.
1: Mm-hmm.
13: We're going to have to try it.
0: It hits harder than a Blue Chew subscription. I'm telling you, I think that you would excel at it. And if you take the approach of, you know what, I don't like white sauce, but I'm going to make something that I do like.
1: Yeah.
0: Because I think there's a lot of people who share our sentiment that they don't really like it. Because it just really does. It's not good.
1: Yeah.
0: Like most people's stuff is not, Full Moons isn't good. The other famous place, but it's not good.
1: Yeah.
0: I don't know. It tastes is subjective.
1: Yeah.
0: But it's not good. Whatever.
1: All right, so look, we got to take this break. We got one more segment to go. We've got more with Mike and Cassandra with Micah's Barbecue Sauce LLC and Andrea Gia. Andrew, did you eat anything? No?
2: Not yet.
1: Okay. She got hers all in the to-go pot, whatever. It's all nice and fancy.
14: Casserole.
1: And in the nice little, what is that? Is that a casserole?
14: Yeah, casserole.
2: Well, my husband doesn't know it, but wow. He's getting some of this brought home for his dinner. So,
1: nice.
2: Surprise.
1: All right, it's the Taste Buzz on Breaking Bread. We'll be back on Talk 99.5.
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0: One of my favorite shows that we ever played. We opened for Chicago back in the day at Oak Mountain Amphitheater. And Peter Cetera actually showed up and surprised everyone. So it was a great show. Fond, fond memories. Hey, man, if you've been to your favorite watering hole lately and the beer or the soda does not taste as cool as it should, there is a good chance that it's not a compressor issue and that cooler is not low on Freon. The folks just ain't been paying attention. And they have got cracked seals and gaskets. 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Andrea, thank you for coming and hanging out. As always, thank you for bringing lovely guests with you with delicious food. It's always awesome. Tell people real fast if they want to get more information about becoming a member or an investor in the chamber, where do they do that?
1: They can give us a call at 205-633-4542 or send me an email at Andrea@ShelbyChamber.org.

0: like Montel Jordan. That's how you do it. You like that? Anything else super important that we have not covered? And I know there's a lot more. You guys are going to come back and we're going to talk more. We're going to get together. We're going to do this wing flavor thing at Chubb Fathers. It's going to be awesome. Super excited about that. What else in the next 30 seconds that we missed do you need to hit home? And after that, make sure you give out the socials and the websites and all of the things.
1: Yes. We need to have everyone to follow us and on Instagram, TikTok, and Facebook, because we've got some exciting things coming up at Micah's BBQ Sauce. If you don't follow us, you're going to miss out on the surprises that we have coming out. We got some new things that are on the horizon. So in order for you to know, follow us on those social media sites. Also, go to our website, again, at MikasBBQSauce.com. We look forward to seeing you all.
0: Thank you guys very much for coming and hanging out and being a part of the show.
2: Thank you all for having us.
0: We appreciate it. AJ, yes. Thank you as always.
3: Man, some really good sauce here. Y'all did an amazing job. Please don't lose this recipe.
1: Thank you.
4: It was amazing.
0: There's a
4: really
0: tradition
4: was.
0: for Christmas. I might need to get a 5-gallon bucket for AJ.
2: Oh, we have some Father's Day packages.
1: Yeah, we do have some Father's Day gift boxes that you can purchase.
0: Check that out on the website.
1: On the website.
0: Till tomorrow.
3: Love right. Everybody.
0: Feed the people.
1: Thank you.
0: Love y'all, folks. Right. Peace.
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6: States launching retaliatory strikes against Iran after the downing of a U.S. helicopter near the Strait of Hormuz, hit by an Iranian drone near the coast of Oman. President Trump speaking on the phone with ABC's Jonathan Curl.
7: The president made it clear to me that these U.S. strikes on Iran are specifically in response to Iran's downing of that Apache helicopter. He brought up the peace deal that he is trying to negotiate with the Iranians. It seemed clear to me that even as he was ordering U.S. attacks on Iran, he still believes he can get a peace deal with the Iranians.
6: And we've learned more about the rescue of those two U.S. crew members on that helicopter that was downed. The first of its kind rescue at sea.
8: The two pilots were then able to board this boat drone, which then took them off to another location in the water, where they were then plucked and hoisted up by a helicopter that took them to a safer location.
6: A public interest law firm in Washington is filing a lawsuit against President Trump's UFC match on the White House lawn.
9: The lawsuit argues that actually this event, because it's being organized by a private entity, and it's really more about the president's birthday, they allege, than the country's anniversary, shouldn't be able to bypass those normal channels. They've asked a judge in Washington, D.C. to issue a temporary restraining order as early as this week to block this from taking effect.
6: ABC's Peter Haralambos. A Texas track star teen has been found guilty of murdering a rival track athlete from a neighboring school. They got into an altercation at a meet and ended with one stabbed, dying from his wounds. Now 19-year-old Carmelo Anthony is waiting to hear how long he'll have to serve for Austin Metcalf's death. In the California governor primary, ABC News now projecting Steve Hilton will be the second candidate to advance to the general election, where he'll face Javier Becerra. You're listening to ABC News.
10: 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You sort through tons of resumes and you get too many so-so applicants. You're just waiting for someone to match your role perfectly. Well, now, there's a place where you can meet them fast. ZipRecruiter.